0: New Jersey Immigration Center following days of clashes between police and protesters. New Jersey Governor Mikey Sherrill.
1: Today, I'm announcing that the Department of Homeland Security has agreed to restore family visitation starting today at noon.
0: The announcement came after a tense week in which New Jersey State Police were ordered to provide security outside the facility to prevent further clashes between demonstrators and federal officers. The Senate campaign of Maine Democrat Graham Plattner is dealing with accusations of extramarital sexting by the rising candidate. The Wall Street Journal revealed Saturday that Plattner's wife, Amy Gertner, had told one of his staffers about the text early in the campaign to make sure they didn't pose a risk, and said Plattner had sent the text to other women early in their marriage. Gertner now says she feels betrayed by the former staffer who revealed the information and released a statement defending her husband, saying, "We went to counseling and our marriage today is stronger than ever." Engineers at UC San Diego have developed a wearable ultrasound patch for high-risk pregnancies. They say it's soft, comfortable, and can monitor a fetus continuously for hours at a time. In clinical tests, the patch was able to detect abnormal fetal signals that prompted medical intervention. The study is published in Nature Biotechnology. I'm Rob Martier.
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0: Thanks. Aerial weather tonight, mostly cloudy skies with few showers. Lows down to the middle 40s. Monday looking partly sunny. We've got a chance for showers tomorrow. Highs in the middle 60s. Monday night, partly cloudy, mid 40s. And Tuesday, sunny and middle 70s. Currently downtown, the temperature is 65 degrees.
1: How many times a day do you think you check your phone, Andrew? How many times do you actually look at your phone?
2: I check my phone just twice in the last minute. So if we average that out, we're looking at 2,600 times a day?
1: It's probably somewhere in that range. So new survey out puts a number on how wild it really has gotten. A baby born today will spend 21 years of his or her life staring at a screen.
2: Total?
1: Total.
2: Sounds low.
1: Really?
2: Oh, yeah.
1: 21 years?
2: Super low.
1: Well, they say because the average American is now spending at least 7 hours a day on their phone. On a screen. And so 7 hours on a screen. But that does seem like, because what about when you're at home watching TV or playing video games?
2: Right. That adds in and that rolls up. Lisa and I actually got in a fight, I use that in air quotes, last week on who's on their phone more.
1: Nice.
2: Because she was sitting there and we were trying to do a puzzle together and she was sitting there on her phone. She's just texting away. I was like, hey, put that thing down. We're spending quality time together as I yell at you. And she said, you're on your phone more. And then we pulled up the stats to see who would win the fight. I was way, way more than her. But that's because I watch YouTube podcasts.
1: Oh,
2: I watch two daily podcasts. Is 3 hours.
1: Oh, that's your excuse.
2: Right.
1: Okay. So instead of saying, honey, you're right, you went down that road.
2: So I would like to say that shouldn't count.
1: Yes. 21 years. That's longer than most marriages last.
2: That's true.
1: Gosh. Didn't even get dinner.
2: And I'm sure most people would rather marry their phone than the person they're currently with.
1: Don't even go there. We have so many people that are marrying their AI bots.
2: And yeah, didn't we talk about on the show when someone married a Ferris wheel?
1: Yes, a Ferris wheel.
2: What's weirder, a Ferris wheel or an AI chatbot?
1: At least you can get on the Ferris wheel.
2: And now that's a joke.
1: Yes, but bump. Hey, listen, it's the Kim Komando Show. It's the nation's largest, best, biggest, award-winning show about all things digital. Because after all, I'm your digital goddess, Kim Komando. And joining me is Andrew Babinski. Hello there, Andrew.
2: Hi, Kim.
1: 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All right, let's talk about some things that are happening in the techverse. The Ring ad. We talked about this on the podcast.
2: Yeah.
1: Family loses their dog, Milo. Everybody's crying, happy tears. You said all the girls were like, oh, my God.
2: Oh, yeah. If you didn't see the commercial, they show this dog being reunited with a family. And I was in a house full of women that all just went, oh, at the same exact time.
1: Well, it's called Search Party. And basically what happens is that if your dog goes missing, the Ring cameras are going to start looking for the dogs. And then it's going to know it's your dog. And neighbor's going to notify you that your dog is in their front yard pooping or whatever it may be, and then you got to come get your dog. So it runs on Amazon Sidewalk. and it's turned on by default. And that's what I want to talk about here, too, because a lot of people still don't realize this, that they're

0: giving up a little tiny piece of their internet connection, their bandwidth, to fund this sidewalk and to provide the connections for everybody in the neighborhood.
1: Not financially fund, just bandwidth fund.
0: Just bandwidth fund. Good distinction there. But it is kind of financial because you're paying for it.
1: That's true, yeah.
0: And, you know, and I mean, Amazon should at least like say, here's 50 cents back.
1: Well, they didn't raise the price by 50 cents. There you go. You got your money.
0: Okay. Well, yes, there is that. And it doesn't mean that your neighbors can see what's happening on your network. It just means that they're using a little tiny bit of it so that if your Wi-Fi goes down and your camera's there, that you can use my Wi-Fi, which I would never let you use.
1: Of course not.
0: Never.
1: Can't put my filthy hands on your Wi-Fi.
0: Don't even come near me. But now a lot of people are up in arms because after they saw the commercial, again, they didn't realize what was happening in the background, is that Ring is also partnered with Flock, and they run AI cameras in over 5,000 communities, and they scan billions of license plates. In addition to that, government, Secret Service, is that they, and law enforcement, is that they have gone to Amazon and said, hey, we need these videos. And if you don't want your videos to be part of that, you have to turn it off, but then you're also not part of the whole get your dog back.
1: Now, here's the thing that came with the whole Nancy Guthrie situation that, you know, we've been following. Savannah Guthrie's mom was, you know, kidnapped in the middle of the night, and it took days for them to release. And people are fighting online about when you take the camera off, the video is still there.
0: Oh, because it's up to the servers. We talked about it in the last hour.
1: Right.
0: That the videos are still up there.
1: But why did, if it's there, why did it take them so long to get access to the camera?
0: Incompetence.
1: Oh, I forgot to factor that in.
0: Incompetence. Because the sheriff, from what I read, said that because Ms. Guthrie did not have the paid subscription, that therefore there should be no videos in the cloud. When in fact, there were videos in the cloud.
1: Come on, this is Amazon. Every single thing you do, if you pass gas during the big game, Amazon's going to put that in the cloud.
0: Well, she was actually using the Nest Cam, which is Google.
1: Oh, that's right.
0: Same thing.
1: Same thing, yeah.
0: Doesn't matter. All right, think about this. You're on a Zoom meeting or a Google Meet. You stay on the line, talking to your coworker, and go, God, she's such a jerk face. Can you believe what we have to do for this company? And you're just moaning and groaning how much you hate it there. If there was an AI note taker that was activated during this meeting, they are awesome for keeping track of everything, including your meeting, your summarize, and email recap. I love them. I use them just about every meeting because you can take the notes and then say, tell me who needs to do what. It's fabulous. But they often record after humans say goodbye. So
1: when the meeting goes down, it's still running.
0: Yes.
1: What about if I mute my microphone?
0: How are you going to talk bad about the other person?
1: Just to myself, or is it recording while you're muting as well?
0: Oh, yeah.
1: Oh, boy.
0: Yes, yes. So what you want to do is check the participant list. And so if you see a bot or Firefly.ai or something like that, and you're like, I don't know, we hired that person. or alternative host, sometimes that's what it's called. Just know that everything that you say in that meeting is being recorded.
1: Boot them and then talk your trash.
0: Let's see. When a smart bulb costs less than lunch, the savings are coming with bargain bin security. Here's what's happening with these Wi-Fi light bulbs. Do you have any of those?
1: No.
0: Why not?
1: Because I Wi-Fi the switches, okay. Not the bulbs.
0: Okay. Well, what they found is if it needs to go in the cloud, we're talking about light bulbs itself, is that it keeps track of everything that you're doing when you're home, when you're asleep, when you're away.
1: The light bulb is tracking me?
0: Yeah. And then they're selling it all to third parties. Especially if it's on your network. So if you have it on your network, you want to put it on a guest network. And Mozilla said Wyze, W-Y-Z-E, were the biggest offenders.
1: So they get that much information by just a turn on and turn off?
0: Mm-hmm.
1: Or does it have other sensors, cameras, listening devices?
0: It's got all the above.
1: Oh, boy.
0: It's got everything.
1: We're bugging ourselves and we don't even know it.
0: So I was at a farmer's market a couple of weeks ago in L.A. County. And I walked by, and this guy was in the booth saying, oh, you get all the streaming channels you want for $2 a month. And get this box for $150. It's all legal. It's all this. And he had like a crowd around him.
1: Did you jump

0: on it? Did you get one?
1: I'm looking, and Ian's like, what is that about? I'm like, totally bootlegged.
0: Oh, I mean, yeah.
1: This is just bad. They're called the Super Box, the VC Box, and they're about $200 to $400. And they say that you can get the NFL, the UFC, and 8,000 other channels.
0: That's a lot.
1: And all the streaming.
0: That's why we're spending 21 years of our life in front of a screen. We got 8,000 free channels.
1: Dish says that's piracy.
0: Is it?
1: Yes. And they're suing the sellers for about $1.5 million. The reason why you don't want to buy one is that they can get remotely bricked. You can get caught up in the whole piracy problem. In addition to that, sometimes, and I have heard this from hackers. Now, I don't know this to be the case, but I have friends who are hackers, and they have a belief and a feeling that the paid tier services will actually distribute malware on these boxes to shut them down.
0: Yeah, we did. I don't know if I want to name the website, but we did a story about that for a very large pirated website. And one of our former coworkers was like, oh my gosh,
1: that's
0: I use
1: right.
0: that every single weekend.
1: That's right.
0: I had no idea.
1: I remember, I looked, I'm like, you work for me? No. That crap's got to stop like right now.
0: He was terrified.
1: You like baseball?
0: Yes, I do. I really got into baseball last season.
1: The MLB, did you hear what they're doing now?
0: Major League Baseball?
1: Yes.
0: What are they doing?
1: They cut a deal with an AI avatar maker so that all your big MLB stars will be turned into AI avatars so that this way you could buy like your skin in Fortnite or whatever it may be as that player. And then also it would give you the chance to actually have a conversation with your favorite baseball player as an avatar.
0: Okay. Great. You mean I get to talk to a chatbot that's speaking through?
1: Yes. Yes. And you get to pay for that, too.
0: Oh, great.
1: Isn't that fun?
0: So exciting. Mm-hmm. Did you see what Major League Baseball did with their TV contract?
1: No.
0: They told fans if you wanted to get the MajorLeagueBaseball.com expanded all the games, $150 a season, which actually is really a good price. And then they immediately signed a deal with ESPN. And to access that, you then have to also pay ESPN $30 a month.
1: Oh, God.
0: Think about the fans just for once.
1: No, they make way too much money. Way too much money. All right, so Waymo admitted in a Senate hearing that when their self-driving cars get confused by something like a construction cone or a person or a weird intersection, they signal to remote operators to help in the Philippines. Now, so these folks are not steering the car like Mario Kart.
0: No.
1: They're not doing that. They provide what they say contextual guidance. They say, you know, yes, that is a human. Please do not hit them. I mean, that's important stuff.
0: Really? So they're not grabbing a remote control and steering the car around the cone. They're saying that's a cone. Go ahead and drive over it or move to the right.
1: Now, but here's the part that I found interesting. All the workers are headquartered in Manila. Okay. Manila has the worst traffic on the planet Earth. Rush hour speed there tops is 11 miles per hour. It takes over 30 minutes to go 6 miles.
0: They have that huge roundabout that
1: yes.
0: like 10,000 cars enter a minute.
1: So when what they did is they hired the worst traffic drivers on the planet to handle making a legal U-turn in Phoenix, Arizona.
0: But a cone in the road, that's nothing to these people. They're worried about 3,000 cars normally around them. They're like, just drive over it. Who cares?
1: It's not a problem. It's like you know, I don't know. It's like hiring a lifeguard who's drowning. I mean, that's just not a good thing. Have you ever Googled yourself? You type your name into ChatGPT or any other AI bot, and you should see what comes back right now. And it's going to frighten you, your phone number, your home address. And that's just the surface. You know, as a matter of fact, there's a whole story out right now that if you want to find somebody's phone number, you can actually put that into Google and it may appear under AI overviews. Because Google's AI has scraped everything on the internet. And if you dig a little deeper, anyone can find your social security number, your health records, your financial history. You see, data brokers collect and sell your personal information, and that fuels something that's called, are you ready for it? It's called a shadow score. And you want to think of it like a secret score on your entire digital life. You know, companies use it to judge if you're a high-value VIP like me, or a problem customer to be ignored like Andrew. Mm-hmm. And that's why I use Incogni. It works behind the scenes to track down where your data is exposed, and they submit all these removal requests right on for your behalf. I have to tell you, Incogni has completed over 2,800 now data removals just for me. And they don't stop there. They keep sending these follow-up requests so that this way you get on these data suppression lists. And once you're on that data suppression list, and you're just not allowed to get back on it. I mean, you're not going to be on any other data broker site after that if you are on these special suppression lists. So here's what you need to do. Go to privacykim.com. And again, that's privacykim.com. And then you're going to get 60% off. I use Incogni. I love it. And you will too. Let's see. We are going to talk about how you can find your lost documents using AI. And is your hotel key card triggering a live stream? This is really frightening stuff. And I read this story. I'm like, I couldn't wait to tell you guys and gals about it. And then, of course, we have just the best calls ever. And you have me and Andrew here on the Kim Komando Show.
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1: Look, you can spend 20 minutes reading tech news from 10 different sites, or you can let me do it for you. 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All right, Paul in Austin, Texas. We're going to start with you right now, sir. What's going on?
6: Hi there. Hey, thank you for having me. I am, well, new to the show. I have The Current for a long time, and two recent things, Tech Junk, of which I am sure I'm a major holder, and cleaning up your phone memory, which my phone has been screaming, so it's probably time
1: screaming.
6: To do that. So thank you.
1: Paul, I'm drowning. I'm dying here. Paul, help me.
6: Well, no, I always thought tech stuff was alive and it did what it wanted anyway. So that's a whole thing.
1: Well, it may not have been in the past, but it sure is now with AI. I'll tell you that.
6: you're right. But the reason I'm calling is about a trip we're going to be taking to China. And my kids who are in the tech world turned to us and said, you need a burner phone. And my hyper intelligent remark was, huh? So. We dug into it a little bit, found the articles in the Wall Street Journal and other credible sources, talked to people who I think are knowledgeable in tech and travel, and they were 50-50, you do, you don't.
1: Well, the thing about going when you're going to China and you're bringing your tech is that you just have to assume that whatever you have on your phone, and this happened to a friend of mine quite recently, is that she actually sent me the video. She plugged in her laptop in the hotel's, she just connected to the hotel Wi-Fi in Beijing. And then all of a sudden her laptop started making all these noises and it got hot to the touch. They were just taking a full copy of everything on the hard drive, just in the hotel.
0: I think someone does need a burner phone then.
1: What I would recommend on the safe side is that you do get a burner phone. And you can still bring your phone, but don't connect it to anything if you want to just use it as a camera. So this way you have all the photos that way. But when you start talking about burner phones, look at like a track phone from Motorola. Like $30-$40 at Walmart. AT&T has a prepaid Motivate Max, again, the same price, as well as Straight Talk has a Samsung. And then from there, you buy an international data plan. And so if you ever need a phone to make a phone call or to do anything, get maps, you're going to be using the burner phone and not the phone that the communist China are going to be. Can I use that word again?
0: Communist?
1: No, sucking all the data off.
0: Oh, that's the technical term. It's now in the vocabulary of this radio show.
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7: Anchorage leaders say public safety is improving through expanded enforcement and outreach efforts. This follows a retail theft crackdown launched last fall by Anchorage Police. The initiative has led to more than 200 prosecuted cases. Anchorage Mayor Suzanne LaFrance says the city will continue seeking ways to reduce crime and encourage downtown activity. Former Alaska Governor Bill Walker says he plans to run for governor again. He'll make his final decision for lieutenant governor by Monday. And the Kenai Borough School District says enrollment is declining as homeschool and correspondence programs surge. District figures show enrollment has fallen to less than 8,000 students. The Connections Correspondence Program does serve more than 1,300 students, more than double some public schools. Overall, district spring enrollment came in nearly 200 students below projections. I'm Monica Nelson.
2: 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It happened. happens only once a year in Las Vegas.
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18: Fairbanks area weather tonight, mostly cloudy skies with few showers. Lows down to the middle 40s. Monday looking partly sunny. We've got a chance for showers tomorrow. Highs in the middle 60s. Monday night, partly cloudy, mid 40s. And Tuesday, sunny and middle 70s. Currently downtown, it's 58 degrees.

0: 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Let's see, moments away from a really frightening story about how a hotel room key could be turning on hidden cameras inside the hotel room just by you putting the key in. God, what a crazy world we are in.
1: Where is it safe to stay?
0: I just
1: can't go to an Airbnb, can't go to a hotel. Guess what, Uncle Charlie? I'm coming over.
0: I need your couch. Karen in Atlanta, Georgia, you're up next. Hi there, Karen.
2: Hey, Kim. Thanks for taking my call. Love your show. I'm a real estate agent, and I have a lady who wants to list her house. Her husband died in December, and she has found a new boyfriend through a grief group she was on online. And they're making plans to move in together and do all this stuff. And he works on an oil rig out in the ocean, and he was coming down for Valentine's Day, but something broke on the ship, and he has to stay and fix it.
0: Yeah.
2: And so it's just like screaming every red flag in the world. This is a scam. This is a scam. This is a scam. And it's like, you can't. I talked to her niece and she says, yeah, we think it's a scam, but we don't know.
0: It's a scam. It's a scam.
1: Is the only reason she's selling her house because of this new
0: lover? Yeah, does he need money?
2: Yes. And I think, you know, he's like super rich, but he only needs $70,000 to finish paying for their new house. And I think that's why she's selling her old house so she can start a new life with this man.
1: Let her give a cent to this guy.
0: How much has she already given him? Do you know?
2: See, I don't

0: No, I'm not. She said, and I asked her, I said, you know, this sounds too good to be true. I said, are you sure this is not a scam? She goes, oh, I've checked him out. But I don't think she's checked him out because it's just too good to be true. Okay. It's all the red flags.
1: And so how long, did she meet this guy online?
0: She met him online in a grief group.
1: Oh, in the
0: grief.
1: Oh my God. That's
2: shooting fish in a barrel.
1: Yes.
0: And his last name is the same as her husband's first name.
1: Oh, come on. Really?
0: And so she thinks that her husband
1: sent
0: from
1: him
0: above
1: down?
0: Has sent him to her to take care of her.
1: No.
0: Since he's not here.
1: No, that's, this has, this has like, let's count how many red flags we have.
0: Exactly. Every red flag there is.
1: Yes, 100%. I mean, you've got the oil rig, because he's not in the United States. The last name. I'm incredibly wealthy. I'm going to live with you forever and ever. We met on a grief support site on Facebook or whatever it was. He needs her to sell his house because he's incredibly wealthy, but needs $70,000. Okay. All right. Let me tell you, you're a realtor. You've met incredibly wealthy people, right?
2: Are they always $70,000 short of a sale?
1: I mean, if somebody's incredibly wealthy, 70 grand is like, well, whatever.
2: Right.
1: You know, Ben, you said you were talking to who, her niece or somebody?
0: Her niece. I was trying to talk to her niece, and she said that, you know, you can't tell her anything, that she just gets mad and cuts you off.
2: You guys have to have an intervention.
1: Yeah, there's got to be an intervention.
2: I mean, you got to come at her from all sides, because you're right. People, we've talked to multiple people on the show who have been here, where when they're at their lowest point of scammed, they won't believe you because they think, again, this guy was sent from above.
1: You know, I got an email the other day from a guy, romance scam. Karen, you're not going to believe this. Okay. All right. Romance scammed out of $680,000.
2: Oh, no.
1: I mean, $680,000.
0: I know. It's like, how in the world? But nobody wants to admit that the love of their life is a lie. I understand that.
1: Especially because, you know, if he died and she's grieving and but that's just insidious. Choosing the guy's name as a last name. That's really low.
2: It's evil on top of evil.
1: Yeah, that is. Because that does say, oh, thank you, Lord, for bringing him down. And my husband's still taking care of me. Is there anybody else in the family you can talk to aside from the niece?
0: The niece is the only person contact I have.
1: Oh. There's a certain website I can tell you up. Offline, I don't want to give them any publicity.
0: Okay.
1: Where you can type in somebody's name and then they'll tell you every single relative that who's associated with them and give them and give their phone number to you. I mean, because it's kind of hard, because if you're like me, now you have a responsibility. Because if she does this, you're going to feel so guilty. You are. That she's sold her house.
0: I already do. I'm like, oh, but you bless your heart. You're getting scammed, and how can I stop it?
2: Yeah. And she shouldn't sell her house because she's not moving in with this guy.
0: She's not going to have anything left.
2: Yeah, exactly.
1: No, she's not going to have anything left. Yeah. No. So here's what I'm doing. I'm going to put you on hold.
0: Okay.
1: And we will give you a site where you can type in the niece's name and then figure out who's related. And the reason why I'm hesitating is that I used this site the other day, Andrew. I don't know if I told you this.
2: Who are you tracking?
1: I was just curious what was online about Nancy Guthrie.
2: Oh, okay.
1: And I just typed in her name in Tucson. I had her home address, her VOIP phone number, her cell phone number that was verified 2 weeks ago, the kids' addresses, phone numbers. I mean,
2: it's all right there.
1: It's just nuts.
2: You remember, I don't know if it was last week or the week before, we had the reporter on talking about the work slavery scam.
1: Yes.
2: That is. And we kind of brushed the top of it. And now hearing this, the U.S. government gets their hands and involved in everything.
1: Right.
2: Why isn't there this push to, with our money and our willpower and our military and our forces, to go in and wipe these guys out that are stealing billions of dollars from Americans?
1: Well, in case you missed that, we're talking about there are scam compounds.
2: Yeah.
1: That's what they are. And primarily in Myanmar, Asia, where human trafficking victims are actually set to work 16-hour days, 18-hour days, scamming Americans. And where they are taught how to scam. And if they don't make the scam quotas, they get beaten. They get drugged or whatever it may be. And I thought the worst of that was when you've been in sales situations and when somebody, like, we have a cowbell upstairs.
2: Right.
1: And it's kind of a joke when, you know, when Tracy or somebody makes a big sale, it's like you ring the cowbell. Okay. When these human trafficking scammers scam somebody out of a lot of money in the United States, they actually go and ring a gong.
2: Right. They're making, having a celebration of stealing from people.
1: Gosh.
2: But I watch a couple of YouTubers, and they are able to use the internet to access the cameras, the security cameras, because, of course, these scammers need to be secure.
1: Of course.
2: They don't want to get their money stolen from them. Then they access the cameras, and while they're on the call in the call center with the scammer, they're like, hey, nice purple shirt, or hey, are you sitting next to someone named Martha, or whatever.
1: Well, that's what Kit Boga does all the time.
2: Exactly.
1: Yeah.
2: If they can do it, if a couple of YouTubers can do it, the power of the United States can track these things down. Is it the governments that want that money flooding in that aren't going to allow it to come to a stop?
1: I don't know. There should be something we could do.
2: It's ridiculous. I'm sick and tired of taking these phone calls.
1: Yeah, and especially, you know, it's so hard, you know, to tell people that they are getting scammed because they don't want to believe it.
2: No.
1: You know?
2: They don't want to believe that, A, they're that gullible or they're that dumb.
1: Right. Let's see. Thomas in St. Louis. Hi there, Thomas.
3: Hi, Kim. It's a little scary listening to you in the background as I get ready for my question, but just because so much bad stuff is going on and speaking of bad stuff, I'm bringing up Nancy Guthrie again, which is a terrible situation, but it reminds me of your situation about a year ago when you had the Chilean gangs. And you had SWAT teams.
1: Yeah, they targeted my house.
3: Yeah. And I've had people in my neighborhood going around. They break in the cars. Luckily, they don't get into your house. But I'm thinking to myself, you know what? You must be the expert by now. And I bet you've got some advice for people who are living by themselves.
1: Yeah.
3: And how do you protect yourself physically, technologically?
1: Well, I'll tell you, Nancy, I was surprised that it doesn't appear as if there was a lot of security on that house.
2: She wasn't paying the monthly subscription for the camera.
1: It was only $5 a month.
2: And I am not trying to shame her daughter at all, but her daughter is extremely wealthy. The home that she lives in looks like it's
1: about $1 million house.
2: Exactly. Yeah. I'm sure that kind of expense when it comes to your safety is something they could have fit in the budget.
1: There was only one camera.
2: Yeah, no backyard cameras, indoor cameras.
1: Nothing. I was really surprised. And I was really surprised, I don't know if you heard me, Thomas, when me say that all I had to do was punch her name in and I had her cell phone number, I had everything, and the kids and everybody else. And, you know, you hear me talk about Incogni, and that's one of the benefits of signing up for Incogni, is that you get yourself wiped out of these databases, you know. But so in regards to security, Thomas, you're right. I mean, my house got hit by a Wi-Fi jammer with a Chilean gang trying to break in because they thought that Barry and I had gone out to dinner when actually we were in the kitchen making dinner. And all this ruckus has happened around me, and I go out on the patio and go, hi, guys. And there's this Phoenix SWAT. I'm like, hey, what's going on? They're like, get inside. I'm like, no, hi. Do you need something? Want some water or anything? No, get inside. But they were using a jammer. But fortunately, every camera, every security system in my home is hardwired with an Ethernet connection. So they were not able to jam the security system or the license plate readers or anything like that because everything's all hardwired. And see, and that's the thing, that these Wi-Fi jammers are only a couple of $100. We're not talking like $5,000. They're literally $200. And so in answer to your question, Thomas, you have to have good security. You have to have a solid security system so that when you are there asleep, that you can live, you know, in peace and not be fearful.
3: Do you have an alarm that goes off? No, I didn't hear any alarm go off, at least in your house or even in Nancy Guthrie's.
1: Well, they never got into my house.
3: Okay. Yeah,
1: they never. But I have a full-blown alarm system. And it does go off, and it's all hardwired. Went off this morning when I forgot to let the dogs out, which is always lovely. I'm sure the neighbors like that. Oh, there's Kim again. Morning, it's her. Yep.
3: Yeah.
1: But I didn't hear anything about an alarm system with the Guthrie incident as well. They, you know, who it's hard to say, because you can all, we can all speculate, we can do a whole bunch of things right after the fact, right? But if you're alone, your parents are alone, family members, friends are alone, they need to be aware. And in addition to that, I have a friend who's a couple of doors down from me, and she's wonderful. Her name's Jan. And when this happened with Nancy, I called Jan up and I texted her and I said, listen, somebody comes to your door and you know who they are, you call me. I don't care what time of day it is, I can be at your front door in a minute and a half. Because, especially because here's what's happening in Scottsdale. I don't know if you heard about this, Andrew, is that a couple was at home, they pretended they were delivery drivers for Instacart or Postmates or something like that with the order. And then the husband opened the door to get the order. They pushed their way in, they assaulted them, and then they were trying to steal their cryptocurrency.
2: Everywhere you look.
1: What a world. Thomas, thanks for your call. 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
1: 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Usually pushing a loan, a fake investment, or a crypto scheme. Scammers can plant these directly into your calendar without any action from you. So here's what to do. One, never decline the invite. Declining confirms your account is real. Two, head into your calendar settings and turn off automatic event acceptance. Three, silently delete the event. And finally, mark the sender as spam. It looks like they had a meeting cancellation, and now so do you. Hey, go right now and sign up for my free newsletter. 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
7: Day. Teacher Lauren Johnson returned all the graded essays but one. 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
10: Hey, Kim. Thanks for taking my call.
1: You betcha.
10: I just appreciate how you give your advice and your punny humor you have with it. So.
1: Yes, we are always there.
10: Hey, so I was listening the other day, and you were in your tech updates, and you were talking about Wi-Fi possibly, you know, going through walls and checking on you in your house now, and it made me think, and maybe you could help me with a mystery that I have, or at least a mystery to me. I live really remotely out in the country, and like my nearest neighbors are like maybe 1,000 yards away.
1: Okay.
10: And when I go to connect to my Wi-Fi, you know, it will show you what networks are available. And for years, it's just been my Wi-Fi network, right? Well, like a week and a half ago, a random network shows up.
1: Let's say.
10: It's still there. Yeah. And when I go to, you know, it's already checked to connect automatically, and it doesn't want that check box doesn't want to stay away.
1: Have you had any smart utilities, power company, anything like that installed?
10: Not recently. I do have smart electric meters.
1: That's it.
10: Really? But it would show up all of a sudden?
1: They may have been working on it. They may have put it in. They may have. That we're seeing this all throughout the country, by
2: What's the name of the network?
10: I use a rural telephone company for my internet.
2: Right, but the new one that popped
1: up. The Wi-Fi network name.
10: Gary. Guy's named Gary.
1: Gary?
10: I know no Gary.
2: Maybe you have a guy sleeping in your walls.
1: I was just going to say, maybe it's not the smart children.
10: Well, and I live out in the country and it's remote, and I wondered, is there somebody camping out, you know?
1: You know, I wonder, then what, that maybe somebody has a Starlink.
2: Oh, yeah, that could be it.
1: You know?
10: And I was wondering that, but what would be like the range that I would pick it up?
1: Oh, it can go far. It can.
2: Why don't you open up your front door and just start yelling Gary. For Gary?
1: Hey, Gary!
2: Gary! If you get back, hey, Laura! Then you know someone's out there.
1: I mean, you can always call the county sheriff and ask them to check it out. You know, because you don't want this to be the beginning of a Dateline episode, you know?
2: Laura called the Kim Commando show for help, but that led nowhere.
1: God, you're so mean. So mean.
2: But, it still could be the device inside the house that Gary could stand for, like, you know, geological, astronomical, rural yardstick or whatever.
1: Well, what you can do is use something called Wi-Fi analyzer or network analyzer, and you walk the property, figure out where the signal gets the strongest. And then, you know, maybe it is Gary sitting in an RV.
2: Gary.
10: No, you're kicking me out, but okay.
1: No. And then, but you know what? I've been getting a lot of notes about this, and smart utilities always seems to be the big culprit. So check out either Wi-Fi analyzer or network analyzer, and then let us know what it was.
2: And if you find Gary, have him call the show.
1: Absolutely. Still to come, hotel keys and live streams. Yeah, what's that about?
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0: 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All right. A guy found a porn video of himself and his girlfriend online filmed during a hotel stay 3 weeks earlier. Investigators found Telegram channels with up to 10,000 members paying $65 a month for access to hotel spy cam streams. Some of these hotel cards trigger hidden cameras when they're inserted in the door.
1: So you open your door or unlock your door, open it up, and the cameras all turn on.
0: Yes.
1: So these people who are stealing your private moments and posting them online for profit are worried about storage space?
0: I guess. I don't know.
1: We can't have these cameras running all the time, guys.
0: Let's put it on Telegram. It'd be fine.
1: Yeah, we're fine.
0: Hey, if you haven't already, make sure that you head over to getkim.com because that's the place where you can sign up for my free newsletter. It's 5-star rated. You're just going to really dig it. 5 minutes a day to get tech smart. Again, that's at getkim.com. 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
2: Man, I love this place. I've been surfing here since I was a kid. Now, seeing my grandson out on the water, it means everything to me. 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
5: 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Guaranteed human.
6: Iran says it will not agree to any deal with the United States unless it fully secures Iranian rights. The New York Times reported that President Trump had sent a new framework to Iran that had tougher terms. In a new video, Iran's top negotiator said Tehran will not approve any agreement until we are certain that the rights of the Iranian people have been upheld. Iran has been calling for the release of $12 billion in frozen assets and for Lebanon to be included in any deal. Trump has been unwilling to meet the demands, saying if we don't get what we want, we're going to end in a different way. Ken Paxton says his win in the Republican primary runoff sends a message that President Trump needs to be listened to. The Texas Attorney General emphasized the importance of supporting Trump during his appearance on Fox Sunday Morning Futures.
7: I think what he's trying to accomplish, most Americans want, certainly Republicans want it. And so whatever we need to do to get behind the president, I'm for, and I think that message has been sent.
6: Paxton, who had picked up an endorsement from the president, beat incumbent John Cornyn. Paxton will face Democratic State Representative James Tallarico in the November midterms. The U.S. Postal Service has issued a proposed

0: rule in response to President Trump's executive order on voting by mail. Brad Ford reports.
1: Washington Secretary of State Steve Hobbs says it's an unnecessary rule that does nothing to provide election security. It requires states to provide the federal government with a list of people receiving ballots along with unique barcodes. Comments on the rule will be taken through July 2nd. A hearing is set for Tuesday on a lawsuit from states challenging the president's order.
0: A bus driver accused of killing five people on a Virginia highway is facing manslaughter charges. Virginia State Police say 48-year-old Jing Dong of New York City was charged Saturday for the crash on I-95 near Fredericksburg that killed five people, including a family of four who were on their way to a wedding. The fifth victim was a 25-year-old Massachusetts woman who was in a separate vehicle. I'm Rob Bartier.
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0: You brought it up, and I'm still not thinking about it.
1: Because it's that exciting. It is. It is phenomenal when you know all the history of what's going on. You know, underneath the ocean, there's a transatlantic cable, for example. It's a fiber optic cable. It actually went live in 1988. Isn't that amazing? It died in 2002, so it's been sitting on the Atlantic Sea for ever since. So now what's happening, and I know this is something you're going to be like, you're going to share this with everybody you know, is that they're pulling up this cable and they're using it to, they're going to recycle the cable. It's 3,700 miles of cable on the Atlantic floor.
0: One cable?
1: Just one cable.
0: That is going to be a big loop around someone's arm when they wrap it up.
1: They're literally pulling the plug on internet history.
0: 3,700 feet of cable?
1: And now there's always this clickbait story about sharks eating the cable. They don't do that.
0: No.
1: No, they're not interested. They're more interested in eating clownfish because they taste funny.
0: Mm. Ha, ha, ha.
1: Oh, what was that?
0: Yeah, what was that?
1: It was a clown. It was a
0: Oh. That's right. Actually quite appropriate.
1: Well, that, you know what? See, this is why we are the biggest, the best, the award-winning show about all things digital, because we have our act together here on the Kim Komando Show. And I'm America's beloved digital goddess, Kim Komando, here with you once again. Funny how that works. And joining me is Andrew Babinski. 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
1: We would love you for that. And a huge salute goes out to all of our brave men and women tuning in on the American Forces Network Radio. Over 370,000 servicemen and women in 175 different countries and 200 ships at sea get the Kim Komando Show. Isn't that just amazing? Anyway, we appreciate each and every one of you. 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All right, then. Every single day of my life, I make sure I know exactly what's happening in the tech space. And here are some things that you need to know about. Now, when I say homework to you, Andrew, what comes to mind?
0: Helping the kids with homework.
1: No, your homework when you were a kid.
0: Oh, when I was a kid, getting it done at school before I got home, so I never had homework.
1: Oh, see, that was good.
0: I hated homework.
1: Okay. Irene, for me, homework meant sitting at the kitchen table, and my dad worked for United Airlines, so he always worked the early shift, so that this way he went to work at like 4 or 5 in the morning, and then he would pick me up on his way home and then pick me up from school, and then I would have to like lay out all my homework.
0: Did you have a lot of it?
1: Oh, yeah. I went to an all-girls Catholic school.
0: Oh, yeah. Okay.
1: And then he would make me chicken noodle soup, and then he'd help me with my homework. But every once in a while, he'd throw me an outlier. Like, he'd say, here's the Wall Street Journal. Tell me how our stock is doing.
0: Great.
1: And I'm like, that is so much more interesting to me. 54% of today's teens admit they use AI chatbots to do their homework every single day.
0: That number seems very low.
1: The question is, how much of the chatbot is doing their homework, which is probably most of it, don't you think?
0: So this was last Wednesday. Francis had a bunch of math. He was out sick, so he had like 9 sheets of math to do. And there was one

0: one where we were working on it. He's in the sixth grade. And I was like, I just don't know it. I don't remember this from math class. So I pulled out my phone and I started to take a picture. He's like, no, we can't use ChatGPT. It is against the rules. And I was like, hold on. I'm just going to take a picture.
1: You know what? Okay, first of all, you have to know, Francis follows the rules.
0: Oh, yes, absolutely. Okay. He does not break a rule. And I said, we're going to take a picture of it, and we're going to ask ChatGPT, how do we work this out? We're not going to ask for the answer, but we're going to ask, how do we work it out? And he's like, well, make sure you put in there, you tell it not to give us the answer. And that's what we did. So we used ChatGPT for homework, but we still solved the problem ourselves.
1: Which makes sense. But most parents will just say, here, oh,
0: yeah.
1: 52.
0: There now you go. Now go clean your room.
1: Let's see. Royal Caribbean, you like to cruise. They just updated its rules that you are not allowed to wear your smart glasses on board in restrooms, locker rooms, spas, medical facilities, security areas, the casino, or near the water slides. So if you have smart glasses, you're not allowed to wear them anywhere there.
0: They're going to throw you off the boat, too.
1: Ooh, that would
0: they don't mess around.
1: Audible is launching a groundbreaking new feature. I mean, this is phenomenal. I mean, this is something that you know that the people in the research and development offices, the marketing department got involved. And they said, you know, a lot of people listen to Audible, but we need more people to listen to Audible. So here's how we're going to do it.
0: Why am I sensing sarcasm?
1: The new feature is called Read and Listen. It allows you to read the book while the audio plays.
0: You're mocking this, but I like this, especially for young people.
1: Okay, you're going to read the book. You're reading the book.
0: Well, but you're going to look at the text while you're hearing it in your head.
1: They say that this is immersive reading, I guess, for children.
0: But I wouldn't call it immersive. I call it more of a learning aid than anything else. But I actually, you know what's funny is that my daughter, her reading scores have dipped a little bit. So we were as parent-teacher, and we were talking about, you know, what we could possibly do. And I said, what if I got her an audiobook that she could read along with?
1: There you go.
0: Well, I already thought it existed. This is a whole new feature for them.
1: This is going to put Audible back on the market. You can read the book while you listen.
0: But this is mixing these are two different kinds of readers, right? Audiobook people don't pick up books, and people who read books don't listen to audiobooks. I don't know if there's much of an audience there.
1: I don't think so.
0: There's not a lot of crossover.
1: Either I'm going to be having an audio experience or I'm going to be reading a book. It's not like I'm going to be sitting here saying, you know, what more can I do with either one of them? We talked a little bit with a caller last hour about these Ray-Ban smart glasses. Let's just dive deeper into it for just a second. So if you're wearing the Ray-Ban smart glasses with the not-so-hidden camera, because they're saying it's not a hidden camera, that you can see it. In 90 seconds, under their new project called NameTag that they're going to be releasing, which, by the way, it has been leaked that they don't want to release this feature when things are politically slow, that they actually want to wait till things are heated up so people won't notice that they rolled this out.
0: Okay.
1: Within 90 seconds, your phone will show your name, where you work, and your last three Instagram posts.
0: That's too much.
1: It has a 12-megapixel camera, 5 microphones. Over 7 million pairs of these were sold last year. They are matching your face against 3 billion profiles. Think about 3 billion profiles.
0: Right.
1: Across Facebook, Instagram, WhatsApp. And so you have a small white LED light on the right frame that means that you're being recorded. But you can put a sticker on it. You can cover it with tape. It doesn't matter.
0: But I just looked up a picture. You can tell that there's a camera on the sunglasses.
1: Well, they do look a little bit like, they do look like nerdy glasses because they're bigger.
0: But why not make the camera a different color so it's more obvious to people?
1: Because then you're not appealing to the people who really want to buy them.
0: Right, the people who want to sneak around and record people behind their backs.
1: Or like, you know, one guy, his name was David Williams. And he went on a dating app and hooked up with the girl at a hotel afterwards. The next day, she texted him and said, hey, thanks for a good time. And then he texts her back and go, then you probably want a copy of this. So he was wearing smart glasses while they were having sex. And then she freaked out about all that. And then he pled guilty to voyeurism.
0: Oh, wow. Because he didn't tell her.
1: Didn't tell her.
0: Secretly recorded her.
1: So if you're having sex with somebody and they're wearing glasses, nothing else.
0: Unless their name is Clark Kent. Okay. That is acceptable because that's Superman.
1: You're absolutely right about that.
0: Okay, but is this too far? Should you be able to have some sense? Imagine this scenario. Two people are walking down the street. Somebody steps on somebody's shoes. They start yelling at each other. One person has this technology, immediately knows the person they're just yelling with. A day later, they go and kill them.
1: Somebody steals a parking spot.
0: Yeah.
1: Somebody bumps into you the wrong way.
0: I mean, because someone could make the argument, well, if you're stealing a parking spot, well, I have your license plate number. Nobody's going to go through that much. Not a lot of people are going to go through that much work to find out who you are based on your license plate. But if it's right there in front of you, this is Kim Komando.
1: See, and that part, you know, being on radio, we've always enjoyed a certain amount of anonymity.
0: Sure.
1: Okay. And I'm sure it's happened to you, it's happened to me, when you just start talking, people go, oh, I know that voice.
0: Mm-hmm.
1: But meanwhile, you can like just casually shop around and nobody really knows who you are. That's why I wouldn't like this. I mean, because, you know, I just feel like I would get my privacy invaded. Even though I have no sense of privacy in public, I still like being able to...
0: So do a majority of people. Let's look at a company that advertises on this radio show, Incogni. They make their living erasing people from the internet because people don't want to be found.
1: Right.
0: And now with these glasses, whether you like it or not, if you're not living at home in the darkness with all the shades down, you're going to be found.
1: You'd be getting coffee. Hi, Andrew. How are you? You know, I don't really agree with what you said about that Cardinals game.
0: Right, exactly. I would love to have someone from the company come on this show and say, give us the three positive outcomes or reasons that you're implementing this.
1: I'm going to tell Maddie to do that.
0: Because I can give you 35 negative ones.
1: I'll ask if we can get somebody from Meta. And if anybody's listening from Meta, give us a call.
0: I'd love to hear the spin. I mean, your argument.
1: Your spin. 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Until the 1990s, the U.S. government classified encryption as munition. Literally, it was on the same restricted list as firearms and explosives. They weren't wrong. 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

0: All right, I have a little bit of an ask here, and so let's talk about it. You know, wherever you get your podcasts, you can get the Kim Komando Show. Now, for some reason, you are not leaving me a nice 5-star positive review wherever you get your podcasts. And that needs to change pronto. It does. Because, see, here's what happens. You have all these algorithms that are controlling podcasts. Do you know how many podcasts are out there right now? Like 4 million podcasts. 4 million. It's nutso. So wherever you get your podcasts, the algorithms will kind of determine what podcast to show to other people. Now, the algorithms are based on positive reviews and traffic. So if you're like, oh, if you like this, then somebody else will like this. So that's why you hear me say, please, please, please, you know, if I have to go spin a sign on the corner, I'll do that. Yes, I will. Well, maybe I won't, but it sounded like I should be able to do that. Just wherever you get your podcast, just leave a nice 5-star review. Say some good words, because again, that helps trick the algorithms, and then more people will know about the Kim Komando Show podcast, which is exactly what we need. All right, then. So what do you say, Andrew? Phone calls?
1: I think that's our job.
0: Oh, thank you. Michael in Tacoma, Washington. Hello there, Michael. What's happening with you?
2: Oh, hi. Thanks for taking my question, Kim. I really appreciate it.
0: You betcha. What's going on?
2: I've got a question for Amazon. I used a fair amount of stuff from Amazon. I ordered some gardening products a couple weeks back, and then I got a... We're delayed in shipping, and you know, it's no big deal. It's still winter out here, and so I waited, and the products came in. I ordered three gardening beds and then a dog bed for it, and they all came in. One thing, I ordered everything together. I got one day. A few days later, I got the next one. Finally, a couple days ago, I got the last one. Now, last night, overnight, I got texts that I was getting refunds for everything I ordered, and I don't, you know, I got the products, I don't need the refunds, but I don't know how to get hold of Amazon to actually refund or tell them, no, I don't owe refunds.
1: Michael,
2: I actually got the products.
1: Michael, are you calling us just to brag?
2: No.
0: Okay.
2: Because eventually they're going to figure it out, and then we've got to.
1: No.
0: Okay. You know what? I've never got a text about a refund from Amazon.
1: Never.
0: Never. So that's a big fat classic phishing scam setup right there. So if
2: it came from the same apparent things from Amazon, is this going to hold the whole thing going to be a scam?
0: I would not trust Amazon saying that we were sorry and here's a text or anything. What I would do is I go straight to my Amazon orders page and look at the order history, see what's going on. It'll say refund in process or refund enabled or something like that. But then you also have this little handy dandy chat button right there. And what's nice about the chat button, like you asked about a phone number for Amazon. No, you just go to the chat area, the chat help, and then you type in your order number, tell them what the problem is. In addition to that, there's also another button, which I love, love, love, is that it says, would you like us to call you? And you're like, yes, I would, as a matter of fact.
1: I just did this. I was at a softball game. A chair I bought on Black Friday wasn't working. Got on the chat. I don't know if I was talking to a chatbot or a real person. They gave me like 4 or 5 ways. Hey, try this, do that. Didn't work. They're like, okay, here's the manufacturer form. Fill it out and we'll get you a new one.
0: Yeah, so that's where you want to go. Just go to the order page and then, or to help and then ordering. But you want to find that chat box and then just go ahead and talk to them that way. But I wouldn't trust anything that came in by a text. Let me tell you, I switched to Consumer Cellular. 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We have more of the show coming right up.

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4: Former Governor Bill Walker appears poised to enter the race for Alaska's next governor. The Independent filed the letter of intent to run for public office last week. A total of 18 candidates have now announced plans to seek the seat. Construction's getting underway on a remodeling project for Town Square Park in Anchorage. A groundbreaking ceremony took place for the $5 million Town Square Park reconstruction project. Mayor Suzanne LaFrance and Parks Department staff were among those who spoke at the groundbreaking. She called the project design incredible and says she hopes it will bring more residents and visitors to the downtown area. And leaders say public safety is improving through expanded enforcement and outreach efforts in Anchorage. It follows a retail theft crackdown launched last fall by the PD. The initiative has led to more than 200 prosecuted cases involving nearly $154,000 in losses. I'm Monica Nelson.
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3: Fairbanks area weather tonight, mostly cloudy skies with few showers, lows down to the middle 40s. Monday looking partly sunny. We've got a chance for showers tomorrow, highs in the middle 60s. Monday night, partly cloudy, mid 40s. And Tuesday, sunny and middle 70s. Currently downtown, it's 55 degrees. 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
19: Was this a publicly accessible flight search site?
7: Well, it was really made. 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
7: 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There's no account. They're not going to try to sell you a ticket. They just tell you every airline in existence and what that fare is and if it's non-refundable and things like that.
19: This is all owned by Google?
7: Yes.
19: Okay.
7: So it's kind of like the back end of Google Flights without all the bells and whistles and the ads.
19: Searchable and easy to navigate?
7: Oh, yeah, perfect.
19: Yeah. Okay. I'm going to have to try this.
7: It's matrix.itasoftware.com. Robert in Chicago. Hello there, Robert. Welcome aboard.
20: How do you do?
7: Good. What's going on?
20: Oh, not much. Well, the reason I called, actually I emailed you and then, I'm calling now. And the question I had, I've got a grandson. He'll be a senior in high school next year, and he's seriously looking at attending Arizona State University. And I was looking at what kind of majors do you believe he should go into in order to not get excluded from the job market by AI and, in fact, take advantage of what AI might offer and what majors he should consider pursuing.
19: Now, Kim, before you go to the educational side, I do have to ask a qualifying question, Robert. Can he do a keg stand? Because if he can't, sure I don't know if there's a place for him at ASU.
20: I know what kegs meant when I was in college, but I'm not sure what it means now.
7: Explain what a keg stand is.
19: You would get on the keg, and then you'd go upside down, and people would hold your legs, and then you put a funnel in your mouth, and they run the keg. You know what? Actually, just talk about AI. It's okay.
20: I saw a lot of stuff like that at the Indy 500 on the infield, but...
19: Oh, ASU is a party school, my friend.
7: It is. It's a great school. What? Because it's so hot.
19: Oh, that's the reason? We have to drink. We'll get dehydrated.
7: You don't want us to get dehydrated. ASU has a fabulous computer science and software engineering school. And so if you're looking for AI, they have 11,000 students there. That would be the direction that I would point your grandson, anybody who's going to school, to. They've got to learn AI. I interviewed this gal yesterday for a job here, and on her resume, it said that she was going to ASU for an MBA. I actually looked at her and said, why are you doing that?
19: Well, that's comforting.
7: And she's like, what do you mean? I thought an MBA. I said, why would you just get an MBA? You're not going to be able to get a job. You have to focus on AI. Anybody with an MBA is having trouble getting a job. Data science, analytics, engineering, mechanical, robotics, cybersecurity, biometrics, health IT. You see what all the underlying scholastic curriculum includes here, Robert?
20: Yes.
7: AI.
20: Yes.
7: Okay. Nothing generic. Oh, I'm getting a business degree, a marketing degree. Oh, I love this one. Art history degree.
19: Okay. Come on. Okay. We need people to study art history.
7: Okay. Accounting. Law. No. You only want to just take AI and machine learning. That's just the way that it is.
19: This is the second straight week that you have said no one should become a lawyer. Are you 100% serious about this? We're going to need lawyers.
7: I think we will need lawyers. But I think that you may not need lawyers the way that you needed lawyers in the past.
19: Okay.
7: Let me give you an example. I don't want to get into a lot of details, but I needed to talk to a lawyer this past week about a property that I am buying.
19: Right. We all know you're buying Disneyland. Go ahead.
7: Okay. So that's a little out of my budget. And so I was talking to a lawyer about the particulars of this acquisition. And I was explaining to said lawyer about how I wanted the acquisition to happen. And then she went on this whole tangent, whole thing. Okay. And, you know, she's charging like $600-$700 an hour.
19: Right.
7: Okay. And then she sends me this whole document back. And it's like, I'm like, no, that is not right. That is, and I'm not a lawyer. And I don't play one on the radio, and I don't want to be one. But I'm thinking to myself, this is wrong. So I plug everything she puts into ChatGPT. And I said, what do you think? Comes back, says, that lawyer's like, she don't know what you're talking about. So I kind of forwarded all of that. And I said, this is from AI. And she said, oh, okay, yeah. Okay. I'm thinking like, okay, why did I even need that?
19: Right.
7: So I think law is a fabulous thing to know. But if you're thinking that you're going to be writing contracts and doing things like that, I think that's just passe. I think you're going to be representing people. Have you seen the movie Mercy?
19: Mm-mm.
7: I only watched part of it, but it's kind of the reverse. It's that you are guilty until proven innocent. And you have to prove yourself innocent in front of AI.
19: Oh, wow. Okay.
7: And it has caught my attention. I haven't like turned it off in the first 10 minutes because it's normally like short attention span theater.
19: Give that movie an Academy Award then. If it kept her attention for 10 minutes, it's a winner.
7: Well, do you disagree?
19: I just don't know. I mean, because the last 2 weeks you said we're not going to need lawyers, but that's just because the entry level work is being eliminated. And so it's just going to be a longer time for a lawyer to become more established and get to the point where the yes. cost that they put in for their degree is going to pay off.
7: Another case in point, I have when you're in business, you have legal issues. That's mm-hmm. just the way it is. I have a conversation a couple of days with another lawyer. Not about a property acquisition, about what I consider that I got screwed over. Okay? And I have done so much through AI and so much putting data into AI that it has made

0: his job a lot easier in presenting the case. Whereas before, it would have taken him and a team of 20 people to figure out terabytes and terabytes of data.
1: Right, but at some point, the old guild is going to die off, and what are we going to do when we don't have the next generation of lawyers waiting in the wings?
0: My AI lawyer is going to talk to your AI lawyer.
1: All right, I'll see you in AI court.
0: Debbie in San Antonio, Texas. Welcome aboard, Debbie. What's happening?
2: Hey, thank you so much for taking my call. Yeah, no, I'm going to be going on a trip to Australia here soon, and I am really concerned about jack juicing and protecting myself with the latest and greatest tech as far as like the data blockers, the power packs, RFIDs.
0: So why Australia?
2: Well, my brother lives there, and I'm going to see him and escorting my mom back from Australia. She's 83, and
0: needing
2: just to have, one sibling has taken her there, and the other one, and I get to come back with her, so I get to spend some time there with my other brother, and it's going to be awesome.
1: I know that you're worried about the technical aspect of being in danger in Australia, but what you need to worry about is magpies. There are birds.
2: I'm really worried about the airline flight. So about,
1: there are birds in Australia that protect where they live by intentionally going after people's eyes.
2: Oh my gosh.
1: And I'm not kidding.
2: That's hilarious.
1: Also, huntsman spider. Yeah. There's a rule in Australia. If the huntsman spider is smaller than your head, you let it be. Anything bigger, you have to trap and release. I wanted to go to Australia so bad. There are like 312 things that'll kill you on a daily basis in that country. I don't even know how they have a population.
0: They also have jellyfish, too.
1: Everything.
2: Yeah. Oh, yeah.
1: All right, go ahead. Back to your question.
2: We're going to have a great time over there, but I'm just, I've heard a lot about that jack juicing, and I'm
0: Well, let's talk a little bit about that. I mean, first of all, you can buy a little device. It's called the Portapow. I know that people make these names up. Don't look at me like, did you just say port-a-pow? Yes, I did.
2: Not a port-a-potty.
0: No. And you want not just the first or second gen, you want the third gen.
1: Sure, port-a-pow. Number three.
0: Okay. And it's like $10 on Amazon. And so if you're going to use a public charging station that you put that in, it kind of just stops any data from leaving your phone going back and forth. But the real thing is that this is a long flight, right?
2: Yes.
0: And so you want to see if there are any electrical outlets, and there probably may be, depending upon where you're sitting. If you're in business or first class, you're going to be able to plug in, and then you'll have, everything along the way. You want to look at an Anker 737, and it's going to charge your phone four or five times. And it's about $100. So the bottom line here is that when you're traveling is that you want to bring your own cable and you want to bring your own wall adapter so that you're not relying on anybody else.
2: Got it.
0: One of the things that when you do book this flight that the airline will say, we will have Wi-Fi the entire flight. Right?
2: Right.
0: And you're like, yes, this is going to be so great. I'm going to get so much work done. Right? Mm-hmm. But let me tell you, you're going to get up, you're going to be sitting in your seat, and you're going to get all your stuff out. You know what I'm talking about. You're going to be setting yourself up for this long flight. You got your pillow, you got your little socks, you got your water bottle, and you got your laptop, you got your charger, and your phone, and your headphones, and you're like, I'm ready, whatever you want to bring at me for the next 10, 12 hours of my life. And then it happens. Flight attendant comes over just as you're leaving the gate, and she says, I'm sorry to tell you that the Wi-Fi is broken on this flight. And then you look at her like, what? What did you just say?
1: So you're saying have a backup plan?
0: Yes. And my backup plan, this happened to me last time I left London. And my backup plan was one really bad Nicolas Cage movie that was saved on my laptop.
1: Ooh. Which one was it? Face Off?
0: I don't know. It was the one it was the Nicolas Cage movie where he plays himself.
1: Oh, I don't know that one.
0: It was awful.
1: How many times did you get to watch it?
0: I couldn't even get through it once. I just sat there and I was like, okay.
1: I guess I'll talk to my husband is what you thought.
0: I think I'll just drink. So what you want to do is there, just make sure that you have entertainment for yourself. I'm talking about, go to Netflix, download offline movies and or wherever you get your movies, and so you have stuff to at least occupy yourself in case the Wi-Fi doesn't work, and then you're sitting there and you're like, oh, this is a long flight. Are we there yet?
1: Wear goggles. Magpies are terrifying.
0: How big are they?
1: They're not fair. They look like little crows, but they intentionally go after your eyes. There's a guy who has a YouTube channel where he bike rides through their nest every single day wearing a helmet and goggles, and you just see him fly down and just peck, peck, peck, peck, peck, peck, trying to get through his goggles.
0: Oh, that's terrifying.
1: Oh, it's so scary. It's what nightmares are made of.
0: Oh, man. Watch out for the bad guys. 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
0: It's 6 p.m., long day at work. 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
0: Let's see. Miranda in Austin, Texas. Hi, Miranda.
2: Hi, Kim. Great to talk to you. Thank you so much for taking my call.
0: So what's going on?
2: So I got an email in my Gmail from a business associate of mine with a proposal request. I'm thinking, oh, this is interesting. She's interested in doing business. So it had a PDF attachment. And when I clicked the PDF, it had one of those verify if you're human puzzles. Mm-hmm. So I did that. And then I can't remember exactly what happened after that, because this was a couple of weeks ago, but I just didn't feel right because this particular person, we have not communicated in quite a while. So I was like, you know what? Let me see if I still have her number and text her to make sure this is legit and not a scam. Well, lo and behold, she said that she got hacked. And I was like, well, how did you get hacked? And she said that she thinks that she thinks that it was a fake Google sign in from clicking a PDF. And I'm thinking, oh, my God.
0: So then you clicked the PDF, and then now you've got maybe some malicious code, embedded scripts, and bad links and stuff on your system now.
2: I haven't seen any evidence that I've been hacked. I did immediately change my password. So I haven't seen anything.
0: That doesn't mean that they're lurking there. And if you changed your password on that device, guess what? They have your new password. So,
2: oh my God.
0: So that's why if you're going to change your password, you have to change it on another device so that this way they can't get back in. And so with everything that you have going on right now, you know, you got a lot of financial information. We all do on our computers, and you got your banking and everything else. Sometimes what they do is they just kind of lurk there in the background and they, until you get all happy because you're like, ah, nothing happened to me. And then suddenly, bam, that's when they wipe you out. So what you want to do is make sure that you do a thorough scan. 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And I would change every single one of my passwords on another device, which is not a fun way to spend your day. Not at all. All right, still to come, calendar hacks are spreading here on the Kim Komando Show.
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0: 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All right. 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

0: I love this place. I've been surfing here since I was a kid. Now, seeing my grandson out on the water, it means everything to me. Watching him and taking in the blue waves, the sea breeze, the blurry horizon.
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5: Guaranteed human.
6: Iran says it will not accept any deal with the United States unless the rights of the Iranian people are fully protected. That's the response from Tehran following a report by the New York Times that President Trump had sent a new proposal to Iran that had tougher terms. Iran has been demanding the release of $12 billion in frozen assets and for Lebanon to be included in any deal. Fox News is reporting that Iranian President Masoud Pezeshkian has submitted a letter of resignation to the office of the Supreme Leader. The letter stated the president and his government had been excluded from major decision-making in Iran. Family visitation is set to resume at a New Jersey immigration center following days of clashes between police and protesters. New Jersey Governor Mikey Sherrill announced the change today, saying the Department of Homeland Security had agreed to restore visitation at Delaney Hall in Newark. The announcement came after a tense week in which New Jersey State Police were ordered to provide security outside the facility to prevent further clashes between demonstrators and federal officers. Health officials say the death toll is rising from an Ebola outbreak in the Democratic Republic of the Congo and Uganda. Lisa Carton reports.
7: That's according to the World Health Organization, which reported 43 deaths across both countries. 42 of the deaths are in the Congo, and nearly 350 are suspected to have died from the virus. The WHO confirmed the latest strain of Ebola is a severe and often deadly form of the disease. I'm Lisa Carton.
6: Former NHL star Claude Lemieux's brain will be donated for research into long-term effects of repetitive brain injuries. That's according to his family, who said in a statement that the brain will be sent to the Boston University CTE Center. The NHL Alumni Association announced Lemieux's passing Thursday. Authorities later announced that he died by suicide. The family said it gave the center permission to publicly share any findings with Lemieux's name. Lemieux played 21 seasons, winning four Stanley

0: Cups with the Canadiens, Devils, and Avalanche. I'm Rob Martier.
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9: Fairbanks area weather tonight, mostly cloudy skies with few showers, lows down to the middle 40s. Monday looking partly sunny. We've got a chance for showers tomorrow, highs in the middle 60s. Monday night, partly cloudy, mid 40s. And Tuesday, sunny and middle 70s. Currently downtown, it's 55 degrees.

0: shouldn't have been. That was illegal. There was a contractor that worked for the IRS, and one of the contractor's employees wrongly released the tax returns. So the president filed a $10 billion lawsuit against the IRS. Now, keep in mind, he controls the IRS. The IRS is part of his administration. So here we are, president suing himself. And then there was a settlement because the president ends up settling with himself. And the settlement was that he drops the $10 billion lawsuit and the IRS is precluded forever to audit any tax return of his kids, or his companies. Done. No audits. And that's up to the time of his presidency. So anything back when, done. The rest of us can be audited years later, but no chance. In addition to that, and this one was a kicker for a whole lot of people, including Republicans in the Senate and the House, and even MAGA supporters. And that is Department of Justice, which is an agency under the auspices of the president, created a fund, a $1.776 billion fund, 1776, to pay people to pay back people who were wrongly prosecuted by the Biden administration. The weaponization of the Department of Justice going after people who were wrongly prosecuted, including those that overran the Capitol. That's the scary part. Now, day one, the president pardoned every one of them of the day one of his presidency. They were all pardoned. And we're talking about people who attacked and injured 150 police officers. So not only were they pardoned, now the president wants a fund. Matter of fact, it's been set up to pay these people. Anybody who claims that they were victims of the weaponization of the Biden administration can make a claim to this $1.8 billion. And I mean, even Republicans are saying, come on, guys, really, Mr. President, you're going to pay people who attacked police officers when they overran the Capitol? But you see, they didn't overrun the Capitol. And I'm quoting now from President Trump. They were patriots. It was a peaceful demonstration where they were merely stating their opinion about the unlawful transfer of power to Joe Biden. And if you fought that, then, and you were prosecuted for that, and then you are you've been effectively treated wrongly, illegally by the Biden administration, the weaponization. And what's astounding is he doesn't think that the Department of Justice now has been weaponized to go after his perceived enemies. That's not weaponization. That's just making a wrong a right. I mean, that really crosses the line at this point. And there's a lawsuit that's been filed by two cops who said no, no. And then the attack. We'll follow that up. This is, let's take some phone calls. Scott. Hello, Scott. Welcome.
1: Yeah, I got a bankruptcy question. I'm thinking of filing Chapter 7. Can I pick and choose who I want to add to the bankruptcy?
2: Who you want to add? Yes, but the problem is, the people that you don't add, you're still a debtor. You want to add?
1: I'm in good.
2: You're in what?
1: I'm in good standings with. Good standings with the credit card companies, but I've got a loan out that is just.
2: Yeah, I think.
1: Ridiculous.
2: I think you can.
1: And medical bills.
2: I think you can. Well, medical bills. I'll tell you, the courts are really liberal with medical bills, because that's the number one issue of bankruptcy in the United States. Yeah. Is medical bills. And even creditors put that in a different category. They don't view people who don't pay their medical bills or can't pay $300,000, for a emergency room visit or whatever the hell they charge. So, I think you can. I think in, you're gonna, you know, obviously your bankruptcy attorney is going to be involved.

0: But if you're in good stead across the board now, I think you can, because it's not a question of assets versus liabilities.
1: I want to add to the bankruptcy. Yeah,
0: I'm sorry.
1: Yeah, because like I said, I'm in good standing with most of my creditors except for this one loan.
0: Now you're still going to be hit with a bankruptcy. That's going to be on your record. And so I don't know how the creditors view this, and that's a question for a bankruptcy attorney. And that is, do you name them as creditors in a bankruptcy, and then you just reaffirm? In other words, you just have some kind of document saying, I still intend on paying you, and I am not, that's one way. Or you simply leave them out of the bankruptcy.
1: I want to, yeah.
0: Yeah, and I think that's why you go to a bankruptcy attorney, because you can't do that on your own. I mean, you can, but I would never, ever, ever would do that on my own.
2: All right. Now, a quick word about your privacy online. I mean, everything is about you is available. Your home address, where you work, where you bank, what you buy, where, court records, accident history, insurance companies, their information. 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I mean, I could go on for an hour. It's all out there, and it is not hard to get. And are you ready for this? It gets worse, because all of your information is collected by hundreds of data brokers and then gets sold to anyone who wants to buy it. 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

0: This is Handle on the Law, Marginal Legal Advice, where I tell you, you have absolutely no case.
1: Debbie, hello, Debbie. Welcome.
2: Hi. Thank you. My point is I have stage 4 breast cancer.
1: Yeah, I'm sorry.
2: And I went for a routine mammogram, which I questioned going to, and they said, oh, no, no, no, you need to go. And I was anxiously waiting for the results because I wanted to see if the therapy had, you know, done any good. And I guess I'm normal because they sent me a letter that said, oh, no, no abnormalities. Make sure you schedule your next year's mammogram.
1: Okay, so you were diagnosed with
2: stage four,
1: and you don't have stage four. You don't have cancer at all.
2: I do have stage four. And they didn't even look at the
1: okay. I'm confused.
2: I'm thinking the radiologist didn't even look or read it.
1: I'm confused. You were diagnosed originally with that you didn't have breast cancer. How long a period of time between that diagnosis and the diagnosis that you did?
2: I guess it was 2 years.
1: That's. And this is where you talk to a medical malpractice attorney, because this gets very specific, because the defense is going to be we were wrong. We should have, but she wasn't harmed by the delay. And you're going to argue that delay, that 2 year delay, was everything here.
2: Mm-hmm.
1: That is going to be the issue with a medical malpractice. And to the extent that they missed the cancer. Now, missing the cancer is another issue. And that is, do you have fibroids? Would it be easy to tell? Is it one of those where you had a kind of cancer that was very easy to miss?
2: That's what the doctors were saying. It was easy to miss.
1: Of course they were. Of course they were, Debbie.
2: It's under my armpit.
1: Yeah, well, Debbie, that doesn't matter. I understand. That's what they're going to say. Of course they're going to say that. I mean, if you had I have breast cancer tattooed on your breasts when you walked in the door, they're going to go, oh, we missed it. And it was easy to miss. Of course that's going to be their defense. This is why you need a medical malpractice attorney. Because it's a big case. If it turns out they should have. Or it's not a case if it really was so easy to miss that you didn't that any normal doctor. And again, there's the standard of care. What expertise does the doctor have? And I'm assuming you live in a large city, correct?
2: Well, I live in San Bernardino.
1: Okay, and you went to a doctor in San Bernardino. Is that right? A clinic or a major hospital? Okay,
2: yeah.
1: So it's different that you are in San Bernardino or close to Los Angeles than you were, let's say, in Appalachia someplace in, Squirrel Hollow, and there was a clinic. That level of expertise is not held to the same standard. So there are a lot of issues going on here, Debbie. But the fact that you have stage 4 cancer is two things. Number one, it's really serious, obviously. And if there is medical malpractice, it's a big deal. And number two, because, usually everything is delayed. It takes years and years to go anyplace. They do speed it up for people that are elderly because it just makes sense. And the same thing in your situation. Medical malpractice attorney, Debbie, go to handleonthelaw.com. Go to the website and talk to one of the attorneys there. Okay.
2: Could I say one more thing?
1: Yeah.
2: This diagnosis, I had filled out all the papers that I was already diagnosed, and they sent me out this normal thing. And I told my doctor.
1: Wait a minute!
2: It.
1: You had already been diagnosed with cancer?
2: Yes, that's what I'm saying. And maybe I misunderstand how you were structuring that. I was already diagnosed. I went in for my routine, they said, every year. I pointed out and I filled out the papers with all the markers
1: okay,
2: and all the biopsies
1: Then it's a much clearer case of medical malpractice. Now we're talking, So again, go to the website, handleonthelaw.com. Oh, yeah. Wow. Natalie, welcome to Handle on the Law, Natalie. Yes.
3: Thank you. I have two LLC companies, one software and another one with the properties. My husband recently passed away. In both of the companies, we both were partners and managers. We own 50-50. And I have three questions. One, can I close the software company because he was the IT guy and I'm not doing anything with that?
1: You can close the software company. Now, let me ask, closing it, does that mean you are selling assets and are you going to make money by closing that company?
3: No.
1: Okay, so you're just closing a company that no longer functions, correct?
3: Yeah, you can close it.
1: Yeah, you can close it. That's not a problem. No one can force you to keep it open. All right, so with that, question number two.
3: I got a letter, I think in October, from FTB. It says for both companies, we won't penalties. And every year, April 15th, we send $800.
1: Okay, hang on a minute. Wait. You got a letter from whom?
3: FTB, Franchise Tax Board.
1: Oh, the tax board and saying you owe the money. Okay. Yeah. I don't know. What's that? What's the first word? I didn't hear that.
3: Franchise.
1: Got it. Okay. The franchise tax board. Okay. So you got a letter from the franchise tax board saying you owe the money. All right. How much do they
3: for
1: want?
3: Each LLC.
1: How much do they, of course, how much do they want?
3: Software, 900 and something. And then the properties, they send me the bill for $250.
1: Okay, so you owe $1,000. Yeah. Okay.
3: All right, so I paid for the property.
1: Okay, what's your question?
3: But the other LLC, I send the penalty waiver.
1: Okay.
3: With,
1: all right, so what's your question?
3: And then they reduce.
1: All right, what's your question, Natalie?
3: So the franchise tax board person said if I close the software company, I don't need to pay.
1: Okay,
3: but
1: then close it.
3: For the properties, for the properties, they called me again, and then they said $200 more.
1: All right, Natalie, how much do they want for the the property taxes, the franchise tax board based on the property? How much do they want?
3: $224 more.
1: Yeah, write a check.
3: They said they don't have
1: write a check. Write a check, Natalie. Uh-huh.
3: Okay.
1: Or I can give you, I can give you the name of an accountant who can argue in front of the franchise tax board, and it won't cost you more than, I don't know, $1,500, $2,000 to have him argue that you don't owe $250. Write a check.
3: Yeah. Okay, I have one question. My CPA didn't tell me anything. They are telling because we filed the tax because multiple.
1: All right. So how much? Okay. So you want to sue? Then sue your CPA for $250. Or you just pay them.
3: I would like to know whether. I'm sorry.
1: Go ahead. You'd like to know what?
3: March 15th is the date we have to file for the LLC for multiple owners.
1: Okay.
3: Because
1: so now
3: of that,
1: what?
3: They are asking for the penalty. We filed.
1: Then appeal it. All right, God, this is getting you're just so frustrating. You appeal it. They want the penalty. You ask for an appeals form. You appeal it, and if you don't like what they say, you ask for a hearing, and you can do that for $250 or just write the check. I have gotten bills from the IRS and the franchise tax board, because I've been in business my entire life, various businesses, of which most are spectacular failures. And I call my accountant and I go, what do I do? He goes, pay it. Write the check. It's a couple of $100.
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1: Rescue crews waited for weather conditions to improve before starting their helicopter operations to rescue four mountain climbers. Alaska's news source reporting the climbers were more than 18,000 feet up the over 20,000 foot tall mountain when they fell on the upper slopes. State lawmakers adding another Superior Court judge at the Palmer Courthouse. Court officials say Palmer judges handled the highest civil and criminal caseloads, averaging nearly 50% more cases than the statewide average. The bill now heads to the governor's office. If approved, the new judge position would cost an estimated $268,000 annually. Alaska lawmakers did approve the state's first tax on electronic cigarette and vape products. Officials say the bill would impose a 25% retail tax on e-cigarette products. The bill is now with the governor, who did veto a similar proposal in 2022. I'm Monica Nelson.
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10: 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Mm-hmm. How can they be running out?
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10: Fairbanks area weather tonight, mostly cloudy skies with few showers. Lows down to the middle 40s. Monday looking partly sunny. We've got a chance for showers tomorrow. Highs in the middle 60s. Monday night, partly cloudy, mid 40s. And Tuesday, sunny and middle 70s. Currently downtown, it's 53 degrees.

0: handle on the law marginal legal advice? Jeffrey. Hello, Jeffrey. Welcome.
1: Hey, how's it going?
0: Yes, sir.
1: I have a fairly complicated one. I'm going to try to do it quick and organized. So selling a house and first an investor was going to buy it and they were offering $167,000. Now, the issue was at the time of it, my stepdad had passed away and my mom was drinking a lot. She was the one who was on title, but was going to be giving the house to me. So we're basically working together. Now she was really struggling, like getting into drugs, everything. And it wasn't the prettiest. So the investor, we tried shooing away basically. Well, I got a realtor to the point we had offers on the house. The biggest offer was $259,000. And remember, this guy was trying to buy it for $167,000. He put the Liz pendants on it, like the day we're supposed to sign, sell, get everything done.
0: This is the investor, and no agreement had been reached in writing at this point. Is that correct?
1: Okay, now, that is... There was something that was signed. It was like a page long.
0: Okay.
1: And my mom signed it by herself without me there.
0: Well, what difference does that make if she owns the house?
1: That she was drinking alcohol. She was doing opioids.
0: Okay. All right. All right. So, this is hilarious. This is a real complicated issue. Let me tell you, my mom sold the house. She was incapable of signing the house because she was on drugs. An investor came in and screwed her because he had to sign a paper. That's it, right?
1: Well, no, I had a realtor doing this and the realtor had an offer of $249,000.
0: I understand that. And so he had an offer. Did he enter into a sales agreement with anybody for $249,000?
1: Well, we went into the house quicker, so we went with a guy that was doing all cash.
0: Okay. What was the agreement? Who signed what?
1: Originally?
0: Yeah, no. Any signature, any document that's a sales document. Who signed what saying, I'll buy the house or I'll sell you the house?
1: Well, there were two. One with the
0: okay, so there were two documents. Okay, two documents signed. That's interesting. Okay, so the house was sold to two different people at the same time, correct?
1: No, the house was sold to the investor, and this is the issue. We ended up selling altogether, getting about $140,000.
0: Okay, and so the house.

0: you told me that two people were in sales, and now you're saying only one. So I'm a little confused here, Jeffrey. Who bought the house?
1: Right.
0: Who bought the house? The investor, correct?
1: Actually, the investor, yes.
0: Okay, the other person that the other person that wanted to buy the house, was there a written agreement with that person?
1: Yes.
0: Okay, so you have two people. How did the house close when you had two people? Who went forward and signed all the documents transferring the property?
1: Well, the funniest part is the realtor we were going with had their own, mortgage company.
0: And it doesn't matter. None of that matters. Was there a sales agreement?
1: Yes.
0: Okay, so you have two sales agreements.
1: One purchase agreement, and one was just a, I guess you would consider it a purchase agreement.
0: Whoa. One is a straight purchase agreement. What was the other one? I guess you can call it a purchase agreement. I don't know what that means, Jeffrey.
1: Were there two
0: purchase agreements that were signed? Yes, I offer you X dollars. One, yes, I will sell you the house for X dollars. How many of those?
1: I'm going to say two.
0: Okay. You have copies of both documents, correct?
1: Correct.
0: Okay. So now who ended up transferring, who ended up getting the money? Cause it's your mom's name. So who did she sell it to? The investor?
1: Yes.
0: Okay. What happened to the other buyer? What happened to the buyer that, willing to pay $100,000 more?
1: Just went away.
0: Even though he had he signed an agreement and, he offered and your mom agreed. And then other person signed, she signed an agreement. So the investor got the money for less money. And you're arguing your mom was out of her mind, correct?
1: Basically, yes.
0: Okay. Well, it's not basically. It's not basically. What kind of proof do you have on that?
1: I have video of her being on drugs, me giving her drugs. My stepdad died in October. And
0: I don't care about your dad dying in October. That's not relevant here. You have video of her taking drugs.
1: Yes.
0: Okay.
1: Yes.
0: What kind of drugs do you have video of? How can you determine what drugs they are and how much does she take? And what was her demeanor after the drugs?
1: When she was doing fentanyl because she was going through opioid.
0: I'm not arguing that. Do you have video of her signing the documents and she was high?
1: Not in order. No.
0: That's a problem. That's a problem. Because just because she was doing fentanyl doesn't mean that she wasn't lucid when she signed those documents.
1: What if she's argued that she wasn't? That she was out
0: of it doesn't matter what she argues. It's because you have to prove that she was out of her mind.
1: A video of her
0: doing what? Taking drugs, correct?
1: Yeah, and then her demeanor afterwards.
0: Okay, do you have video of that happening while she was signing the document?
1: I don't have a video of her that. And
0: that's a problem. I mean, think about that. What if she was in a period of time where she wasn't high when she signed the documents? Because you can't prove it.
1: Have you ever went through withdrawal? Yes, you can't go through a period.
0: Yeah, you can. Yeah, and I have gone through withdrawal. Yes.
1: It's not very fun.
0: At all. And by the way, do you have a doctor that determined she was she was going through withdrawal during that time?
1: Yes, she was hospitalized for a week.
0: Okay, did she sign the document during that week?
1: She went into the hospital. She signed it, and then a week after was in the hospital.
0: Okay, so she didn't sign the document when she was in the hospital. You're not making any sense. I'm sorry about that. I can't believe I spent that much time. Well, I have a complicated story. Yeah, I have a complicated story that you can't complain, that you can't even deal with it. Oh. Hello, Chris. Welcome to Handle on the Law.
2: Hey, Bill. Thanks for my wife and I are getting a divorce. We've been married 10 years. By the time we get the divorce, we have two children together. My parents they're the owners of two homes, one in which we live in. My question is, does my wife have any recourse if I were to sell one of those homes in the future, in the far future, would she have any ability to get any of that money?
0: Okay. Was she working at all?
2: My wife? Yes.
0: Yeah.
2: Yes.
0: Okay, but you own the home. Well, let me ask you, do you own the homes now? Do you have anything to do with the homes, or they're still in your parents' names?
2: They're just in my mother's name.
0: She's, oh, you're fine. You're fine. Your wife has no, your wife has no claim to them at all. Once you're divorced,
2: okay,
0: actually, even while you're married, if you inherit property, it's not a community asset. Your wife, before marriage, after marriage, in the middle of the divorce, has absolutely no claim to those houses.
2: Okay, cool.
0: Okay,
2: because
0: you're inheriting, and that is the you're done. You know, you can't go after an inherited piece of property because it's not earned. It was not paid for with community assets. It was not, the down payment wasn't community assets. The payment for the mortgage wasn't community assets. And even then, that gets problematic. Here's something else, in where you can really be adversely affected. You know, by now, there's no such thing as privacy online. I mean, we all know that. Everything, and I mean everything about you is available online. Your home address, where you work, where you bank, what you buy, where, court records, accident history. And, how about this? Your DMV information, your credit score, your social media, and boy, that list goes on and on. It's all out there, and it is not hard to get. And you're ready for this? It gets worse than that, because all of your information is collected by hundreds of data brokers and then gets sold to anyone who wants to buy it. And there goes your data and your privacy, and it's toast. And this is where Incogni comes in and fights back. 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That's Incogni. 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

0: Welcome back. Marginal legal advice, where I tell you, you have no case. Hello, Sylvia. Yes. Sylvia, you there?
1: Hello?
0: Yes, ma'am. What can I do for you?
1: Yes. My husband died just a month ago, and we don't have any kids. So I want to make a living trust. And I want to know, I was reading aloud that it can be really expensive. What is the less expensive way to do
0: going on the internet? You do it on the internet, Sylvia, and it's a few hundred dollars. But let me ask you, your husband died, and is there money? Is there a house? What's going on with your assets?
1: Yeah, we have money on the bank. I already put my sister along with my name in case I die suddenly or something.
0: Okay, is the money in your name, Sylvia?
1: The money is under my name and my sister now.
0: Okay, it's under your sister and, okay, hold on. Your sister and you own the money. So we don't have to worry about anything transferring over. It's already owned by you and your sister. Is that correct?
1: Yes.
0: Okay.
1: I'm worried about the house.
0: Okay.
1: The house
0: so who owns? Okay. So who's on title with the house, Sylvia?
1: Well, joint with my husband.
0: Okay. Joint tenancy with. Okay. Got it. Joint tenancy with your husband. You're not going to need a trust at all. What you have to do is. No. This is not a trust. This is for you. Well, the bank accounts are already in your and your sister's name. So that's done. No trust. You're finished. Now you have a house and you have a joint tenancy with your husband. And a joint tenancy means that if one of the two people dies, the house automatically goes to the other person. So you automatically own the house. Now you've got to get it in your name and take your dead husband's name off of it. And the way you do that is you file something called an affidavit of a death of a joint tenant. And with that, I think you do it at the recorder's office. I don't know who you do it. And it's easy to ask. That's a quick research one on the internet. And then you file that and then the property transfers all to you. So dead husband has nothing to do with it because it's really not his anymore because he's kind of dead. And so there's no estate.
1: Yeah, what did you say is file affidavit? What?
0: Yeah, and it's called an affidavit of the death of a joint tenant. And I think you do that with a recorder's office. And then the property automatically transfers to your name.
1: Mm-hmm. So that is something I have to do.
0: Yeah. Otherwise, it's you and your dead husband that are going to be owning this property forever. And so it turns out that so here you are. You can't sell it. You can't do anything until you own it completely. So you have to get a transfer to your. You have to get a transfer to your name. Now, if you die before that happens, now you have two dead people own the property, and it becomes the estate. Then, if both of you are dead, then you got a real interesting situation where you have your heirs have to go into court and open up a probate and have a judge transfer the property to them. So the easiest way for you to do it is file that document. And that is the affidavit of the death of a joint tenant. And then you need a death certificate and the rules are all there. So just look it up on the internet. And I don't even know who you file it with. I think it's the county recorder's office. Because everybody in my family who died, my mother died, she had nothing. I was supporting her forever. And she and my dad had a house, which we ended up selling, and I had my mother sign on it. And it was, so I have never done that. Elle, or is that Ellie?
2: Hi, Elle. How are you?
0: Elle, hello, Elle. Welcome to Handle on the Law.
2: I got an extended car warranty on my car, and I never used it, and it's from last year, and they're not answering the phones, they're not answering my emails.
0: Yeah, of course not. So, are you making a claim?
2: Well, I don't know what to do or how to do it.
0: Well, what do you want? Are you making a claim, Elle?
2: I want to be reimbursed, yes.
0: Ah, okay. Well, reimbursed is one thing. What do you want to be reimbursed for?
2: I paid $1,700. I've never used it.
0: Okay, so hold on a minute. So you want the $1,700 back because you never used it?
2: Yes, and if, you know, they need to lower it because of...
0: Yeah, L, it doesn't work that way. Insurance is insurance. You know, for example, I had a life insurance policy and I go, you know what? I'm not dead. I want all the money back that I paid you. Medical insurance.
2: It's an extended warranty. So
0: what? All right. So it's not a question if you want reimbursement. You want to cancel the contract.
2: Yes. And I want a portion of the money.
0: All right. So you want to cancel the contract and just get money back for the unused portion of the contract, correct?
2: Correct.
0: Okay. So now you get to read the policy and see if you can do that. And usually with major insurance companies, you can, but not, I don't know about extended warranties. I know auto insurance, you can do that if you switch insurance policies. I once switched from, I forgot the company, to Mercury. I happen to have a Mercury policy, and I like Mercury a lot. They do a great job. And when I canceled, I had 3 months left or 4 months left. I got a check for the unused portion. I don't know about extended warranty companies, and it depends on which company, and it depends on how the policy is written. And so you have to read it. And the problem with extended warranties that are third party, in other words, you buy them all over the place outside, then it's the quality of the company. I get phone calls 15 times a day for my extended warranty. Do you want an extended warranty? We can help you. And I always say, absolutely. I would love to buy an extended warranty. I have a 1972 Nova. And you know what they say? No thanks. So read the policy. And then the problem is, if they won't call you back, or they won't answer emails. How much time have you been dealing with this? How long have you been emailing and calling?
2: Several months.
0: Oh, well, I think you got the wrong company.
2: I just wanted to hear from you.
0: Yeah, I think you got the wrong company. How much longer do you have on the extended warranty?
2: 4 years.
0: You just bought it?
2: Bought it last year. It's a 5-year extended warranty.
0: All right. You can try. And if not, you can sue them, find out where their offices are, file a small claim suit, assuming that there isn't a specific exclusion in the insurance policy. And I don't even know if they can do that. You may want to call the insurance commissioner's office with the state and see can a company do that? Because they're all, the insurance is controlled by the insurance commissioner here. So try that. I don't know if those policies or those companies are covered under the auspices of the insurance commissioner, but you have to go through that whole process. Yeah. See, the problem here is twofold. Number one, how's the policy written? Number two, this looks like a flight company. If they're not willing to answer phone calls or answer emails and you've been trying for months, what do you think happens there? Now, you know, I've gotten case after case this morning. 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
8: From ABC News, I'm Wayne Cabot. Back to the drawing board for opening the Strait of Hormuz and curbing Iran's nuclear program. Both the U.S. and Iran reportedly want to change the draft, but the White House won't confirm that. This uncertainty has oil prices pushing higher again. ABC's Ian Pennell.
9: The president repeatedly signaling a major announcement is imminent, but Iran again signaling no such announcement is coming. The speaker of the Iranian parliament saying today Iranian leaders do not trust the enemy's words and promises, and they will not approve any agreement until we're sure that we have secured the rights of the Iranian people.
8: Benjamin Netanyahu is celebrating the raising of the Israeli flag on a captured castle in Lebanon, Israel's deepest push into the neighboring nation in a quarter century. They've been at war since Israel was created in 1948. A United flight about to leave Newark for Spain was evacuated after a passenger got cute naming their Bluetooth.
10: Someone decided to name their Bluetooth speaker a certain name, so they have a security concern there.
8: Audio from ATC.com. Will the Chicago Bears become the Hammond, Indiana Bears or somewhere else? It comes down to what Illinois wants to put in the state budget, reports Craig Wall from our Chicago ABC affiliate.
11: The stadium idea drawing mixed reaction from Chicago lawmakers whose support will be needed to pass it. Some have been concerned about finding a way to help the average taxpayer while helping the Bears.
12: $1 billion corporation can build their own stadium, pay their taxes, and leave us out of it. And that's where I am on this.
13: We reached out to the team to get their reaction, but have not heard back from them yet.
8: NASA says that the fireball this weekend over New England was a bolide, a meteor that enters the atmosphere and explodes with a deafening sonic boom. This one picked up on a ring camera in Danvers, Mass. Fragments falling in Cape Cod Bay. 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
1: President Trump says he will be the show now that most artists who were billed to play at his Freedom 250 bailed when they learned that it would be partisan. Most musicians for the event now pulling out. President Trump saying he'll step in, announcing a rally on the National Mall June 24th with the idea of scrapping the entire 16-day event for a Make America Great Again rally, rather than, in his words, having overpriced singers
2: connected to nerves. And these nerves, the vagus nerve, for example, they all go to the brain.
1: Wild species seasonally migrate up to 1,200 miles, but most pigeon species, like the common city rock pigeon here in New York, are less ambitious. They just hang around within a mile or two. Several reports of possible tornadoes around Sioux Falls, South Dakota, we're checking into. Total blackout in St. Thomas and St. John twice this weekend in the U.S. Virgin Islands. Wayne Cabot, ABC News.
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2: This is Handle on the Law, marginal legal advice, where I tell you you have absolutely no case. Here is a case that happened in Los Angeles, actually. And it one of the rules, at least California and many other states have the same thing. You can pass laws two different ways, statewide laws two different ways. One, the legislature does it. And number two, you can file a proposition where the voters themselves pass a law without the legislatures being involved.

0: Well, you do a lot of advertising, a lot of scrambling, a lot of people going around, and you buy a lot of signatures. Well, you don't buy the signatures. You pay people to gather the signatures, which is perfectly legal. I don't know if you've been in front of supermarkets. I go to a supermarket all the time, and there is someone out there and is a signature gatherer. Hey, would you like to sign this? And they do a whole sales pitch. That's perfectly legal. What you can't do is pay homeless people to register to vote. That one is illegal. Brenda Lee Brown Armstrong has pled guilty to one felony count of paying a person to vote, to register to vote. She's looking at 5 years in prison. This is no joke. She worked for 20 years gathering signatures for initiatives, ballot initiatives, and would give people on Skid Row sometimes $3, sometimes a cigarette, sometimes a phone cord in exchange for their signature help qualify a measure for the ballot. Now, Skid Row, downtown L.A., has the densest concentration of homeless people in the country. So it's like shooting fish in a barrel. And so she got caught and she is done. And there was an investigation because a video was circulated by James O'Keefe, a guy who has a reputation. He founded Project Veritas, and it shows gathering of votes illegal. He has a bunch of videos that show illegal action. Jail time? Probably not. First offense, but still big, big time felony. All right, let's take some phone calls. Efrain. Hello,
1: yes,
0: Efrain.
1: Hi,
0: welcome to Handle on the Law.
1: Oh, thank you. So I, myself and my mother were living in San Bernardino, California. We were renting a place there. And we were living in a house that was, that the land was already, had already been sold, and a quarry was going to be made there.
0: And I'm sorry, what? A quarry? Did you say a quarry was going to be made there?
1: Yeah, it was, okay, you know, where they take out, like, sand and...
0: Yeah. No, they're starting a quarry. Okay, I got it.
1: Okay, so there was already documents, that which my landlord did not disclose, that the land was already going to be, you know, the houses were going to be demolished eventually, and that the that there was going to be a quarry there. So when it came down to telling me that I had to vacate, he did not offer any relocation assistance whatsoever, and I informed them about AB 1482, that they require, like, relocation assistance. And he just said that he consulted expert attorneys and he just had to give me the assistance in order to vacate.
0: Yeah, I'm so, sorry, you know, I've lost you there for a minute. He consulted attorneys and he said he just has to what?
1: That's what he said. That he
0: No, and he just, wait a sec. I'm just sort of losing track. He said he consulted attorneys and said what?
1: And that he just had to give me the $60 to vacate, that he did not have to provide any relocation.
0: Okay, he just had to give you the 60 days eviction notice. Okay.
1: Uh-huh. Yes.
0: All right, and did you leave?
1: No, I didn't. Because, one, I couldn't afford it because he wanted me to keep on paying him. He did not even want to waive the rent.
0: Well, if you do owe money right up until the time you move.
1: Yes, correct.
0: All right, so wanted you to pay...
1: I kept paying him, but I couldn't afford to move to a new place because he wasn't offering any relocation assistance.
0: Understood. So are you still there?
1: Uh-huh. No.
0: Why are you waiting now?
1: Yeah.
0: What are you doing? What are you doing?
1: Okay, well, he did, in the end, provide a little bit of assistance. But from what I read of the Ellis Act and California Civil Code 1940.6, he way shortchanged me on the...
0: Yeah, he did. No, there's no question that you were entitled to the full relocation money. There was no issue. And I don't know, it's $3,000, $5,000, whatever it is. Now, can you sue him now? This was near 2 years ago. Yeah, maybe. We'll see how long that statute of limitations goes. But if you're within the statute and you can look that one up, yeah, you sue him for the difference. He owes you the money.
1: Yeah. Well, the sexual, because there was also harassment involved. Harassment.
0: Now, forget about the harassment. The harassment is going to go no place. Okay. I don't think it's going to go any place. I don't think so. But you may want to call a landlord tenant attorney, but all you're going to be entitled to is that money.

0: even if I have video of the security guards that were, that helped him pretty much harass me and intimidate us out, that's why we left.
1: Or okay, what, so what did they do? What did the security guards do?
0: Well, they wouldn't allow me to go in. Like
1: they wouldn't allow you to go into your own house?
0: No, because they would stop me. There was like an entrance. My house was about 8/10 of a mile away from the where my house was, the entrance up to the quarry. And they wouldn't allow me to go in.
1: Is that the only way you can get into your house?
0: Yes, that was the only way to that entrance.
1: You want to talk to a landlord tenant attorney, because this got a little bit more complicated as soon as you said that.
0: Okay.
1: Yeah, you definitely want to talk to a landlord-tenant attorney, because not only you're entitled, of course, to the rest of your relocation money per law, per the statute, and the fact that they had a security guard stop you from going into your property, and this is while your tenancy was still going on?
0: Yes, correct.
1: Wow. Okay. Yeah. Landlord-tenant attorney, you got something there. I sort of left that off. And by the way, the guy smashed my head with a baseball bat. Oh, yeah, that has a lot to do with it, too, for sure.
2: I'll tell you what is not controlled by a document is your privacy online. Everything, I mean, everything about you is available out there. Your home address, where you work, where you bank, what you buy, where you buy it, court records, accident records, insurance claims, all of that. 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

0: This is Handle on the Law, marginal legal advice where I tell you, you have absolutely no case. Hey, Leslie, welcome to Handle on the Law.
1: Thank you, sir. Bill, I have a disability of COPD and asthma. I live in a single family residence, which is directly behind a man that lives in an HOA development that runs a meat smoker emitting smoke several hours at a time. It infiltrates into my house and exacerbates my COPD. And I have gone to AQMD, police department, fire department. I called the district attorney and he said, well, what do you think we can do for you? And so that wasn't productive. So I've had no luck in getting him to stop making smoke that is aggravating my disability and probably diminishing my lung capacity.
0: Could be.
1: Little by little.
0: Yeah. All right. So you've got an interesting situation because it's his house and his yard. And you're allowed to do in your house what you want, as long as you are not unreasonably hurting people. The fact that you have COPD, that's not his problem. I mean, he is allowed to still smoke meat because, you know, for example, what happens if you have an eye situation, right, where somehow you're super sensitive to light? And therefore, every time you turn your backyard lights on, I get blinded. Therefore, you can't. I mean, I'm just an example I'm throwing out. All right. So legally, I think you've got an issue. I don't think that any judge is going to order him in his yard. Now, and of course, the DA won't touch it because it's criminal. What is he doing that's criminal? So let's get practical for a moment. All right. It's your house is directly behind his house, right?
1: Almost directly, and one over. Directly behind him, one over.
0: All right. So where does the smoke come from? The corner?
1: He's moved it all the way over to the farthest corner away from my property.
0: Okay.
1: But additionally, he has added a he's added additional smoke stack onto the model smoker he has that juts above a 10-foot retaining wall on my side of the fence. It's 6 feet from the ground up.
0: That may be, and that could be a violation of building and safety. Also, you don't know. That's where you want to go, is to building and safety, no place else, as to find out if it's a violation. But let me go back to if he has moved the smoker to the farthest place away from your property. Then you've got someone that I believe is willing to compromise, or at least willing to help you out. Let me just throw some questions at you, non-legal questions. Is there a way you can put a big fan and, you know, one of those big, big ones and blow smoke the other way? Would that help?
1: I've thought about that, and we get a prevailing wind down here in this area here that significantly blows the smoke into my surrounding my home.
0: All right. So now let's go in a different direction. When you say he smokes for hours at a time, which is what smoking is about, how often does he do this?
1: He was doing it every day a few months ago.
0: All right. How about now?
1: He last Sunday for 5.5 hours.
0: Okay. That's once a week.
1: Well, most recently once a week, but Bill, here's the wrinkle. He's got 3 years, I understand, from a statute of limitation for me to bring a private nuisance lawsuit.
0: Yeah, that's not going to fly. I'll tell you right now. Private nuisance says he can't smoke in his property or on his property because Leslie is affected by that. And you go, whoa, wait a minute. I can't put a smoker on my property. How about grilling? Well, no, bothers me too. Not as much as a smoker, but grilling bothers me. I tell you, that's a hard, hard way to go. I mean, I think legally you'd have a problem. I think you've got to figure out, some kind of, either high tech, low tech, some kind of, you may have to even, every time it happens, not even go in the backyard. You know, you're in your house and you put in some kind of a filtering device in your house that removes smell. I mean, an ozone filter would do that. And they're not, I don't think they're legal in California, but you buy them someplace else. I have ozone filters all over the place, and California's law is really weird, and I ignore it. Legally, I think you got a problem. I don't think you're going to be able to stop him from smoking unless it is so excessive, and unless there is so much smoke that it like billows and it becomes a nuisance.
1: Well, Bill, I use the analogy. You can ingest a little bit of poison at a time, or you can take a big dose. The small amount will eventually produce symptoms in you.
0: Yeah,
1: a little bit of smoke that goes on for 5, 6 hours, 10 hours.
0: All right, so effectively, all right. So let me ask you this, okay? Let's get practical here. You can smoke for an hour, but you can't smoke the meat for 5 hours, even though it takes 5 hours. So therefore, you're not smoking meat.
1: I'd go along with that if you wanted to do it for 1 hour.
0: No, it's not
1: going to
0: happen because that's not smoking. But Leslie, that's not smoking meat.
1: Okay.
0: You need hours to do it. I don't know where you're going to go legally with that.
1: What if I blare loud music that goes from my property?
0: That's
1: where
0: a nuisance.
1: I have my speaker.
0: That's a nuisance. That is a legitimate nuisance that's recognized in the law. That is smoking. You know what? How about this? Because I'm certainly not going to do the research, but you can. And that is either hire a lawyer or a paralegal or a legal researcher and or do it yourself and just go through cases in your county. And you literally just put down smoking meat, property owners, and throw as many of those words up there and start reading some cases. I guarantee you there are cases on that, and see where you stand. Because
1: I've already done that, and what I'm quoting you, having COPD, I'm injured more than another person who doesn't have COPD.
0: I'm not arguing that, but what do the cases say? If you can prove COPD, the court will grant an injunction saying you cannot smoke. You cannot smoke meat.
1: I have COPD.
0: I'm saying
1: have COPD. My doctor said I'm disabled.
0: Okay, but you've said that you've looked at the cases. What do the cases say on point?
1: I would have to actually look up the case.
0: That's exactly what I'm telling you. That's exactly what I'm telling you. Do the research. Look at the cases. See what the courts have said. And if the courts have said, based on your COPD, you can stop someone from smoking meats or doing whatever the hell, then you do it. Then you do it. Otherwise, I don't think there's a case there. But then again, I'm not, my subspecialty is not smoking meat in the backyard law. Okay, we've gotten a couple of cases this morning about personal injury, car accidents, actually. And here's the bottom line. 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
1: Alaska lawmakers have approved the state's first tax on electronic cigarette and vape products. Officials say the bill would impose a 25% retail tax on e-cigarette products and synthetic nicotine and prohibit purchases by anyone under 21. The measure is designed to reduce youth nicotine addiction and curb growing vape use. The bill now heads to Governor Dunleavy, who did veto a similar proposal in 2022. Former Alaska Governor Bill Walker says he plans to run for governor again. He told Alaska's news source he wants to focus on creating a long-term fiscal plan and improving economic stability in the state. He says former Revenue Commissioner Randy Hoffbeck would join his ticket as lieutenant governor if he enters the race as an independent. Walker says he expects to make a final decision by Monday. And state lawmakers are adding another Superior Court judge at the Palmer Courthouse. I'm Monica Nelson.
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0: handle on the law, marginal legal advice. Carla.
1: Yeah. Oh, hold on a second. Hold on.
0: Okay, I'm waiting.
1: Hold on.
0: Yes.
1: I wasn't sure where you were. Hold on. I got to put you on. Where
0: yeah.
1: are you?
0: I'm right here. Hold Take on. Me off the speaker.
1: Yeah. Okay, you're off
0: okay,
1: speaker.
0: Okay, much better. All right, ma'am. What can I do okay. for you?
1: Okay, I have three children. Two are pretty good with money management, but one is absolutely not. And so in my trust, I thought maybe I can be creative.
0: Sure, so that, of course you can.
1: Well, I know I can, but I'm not sure what to do. So that's why I'm calling you.
0: Okay, that's easy to do. All right, so you have one kid who doesn't have any possibility of handling money correctly, and you're fine with the other kid. How big is your trust?
1: He's 50.
0: I'm sorry?
1: You said how old is he?
0: No, no. How old is how much money do you have in the trust?
1: Total with the house and everything?
0: Yeah.
1: I don't know, 2 million.
0: Okay, so that's pretty healthy. I mean, the first thing you're going to do is go to a trust and estate attorney. That's for starters. That's why I always ask.
1: I already have one.
0: Okay, good.
1: I already have a trust.
0: Okay,
1: yeah, but
0: so, okay,
1: I got
0: and
1: to
0: I,
1: thinking of, okay, yeah, go ahead.
0: Yeah, you can amend the trust. So let me guess, because I speak a lot faster than you do, and I just jump to all kinds of conclusions. So are you splitting the money among your children equally? When you die, do they get equal shares?
1: Well, yeah, that's what
0: okay.
1: I have now.
0: All right, fair enough. Do you want them to stay having equal shares?
1: No. I don't want him to have an equal share.
0: You want him to have a lesser share than the other two.
1: Right. And I wanted to set up something where...
0: That's easy. I'll tell you how to do that in a minute. Okay. So you are comfortable at this point setting up the other two. What do you want to do with the house when you die? Are you going to hand it to one of them, or are you going to ask that the house be sold and that becomes part of the estate and everybody splits it up? What do you want to do?
1: Well, I'm going to give the house to the two of them.
0: Okay, fair enough. All right, I got it. So now the trust is, and the lawyer will write the trust exactly the way you want the trust written, because it's your trust, Carla. Mm-hmm. So here's a trust. All the money, let's say you have $1 million in cash, and it's all in the trust. I mean, if the lawyer is writing it, believe me, all your assets are owned by the trust, not by you individually. Mm-hmm. So now the trustee of the trust, who's the trustee?
1: My oldest son.
0: Okay, your oldest son then has to distribute the money. And yeah. What the oldest son does is take all the cash and distribute it to the three kids in whatever percentage you want. And for your son that is horrible at money management, you actually either keep the trust alive and have the trustee manage the money for your son. And you can do whatever you want. You can say he gets annual money. He gets the interest on the money. The trustee has complete power, can do anything the trustee wants to do. You can set up all of the rules that you possibly want to. Also, the house that belongs to Carla goes to the two children and not to the son who has a problem with money management. It's exactly the way you want to do it. There is no issue.

0: And it happens all the time with, I have a real problem with my kids because I'm scared to death they're going to blow it because they're going to meet some crazy rapper who wants to make demo records. And so I put the money in a trust, and the trustee is going to give them money annually or actually monthly because I don't want them to have all the money at one time. Mm-hmm. And then what some people do is say you get X number of dollars, and at the age of 25, you get the balance, or at the age of 35, you get the balance. I once had a girlfriend many, many, many years ago whose father had an estate worth about $500,000. She was an only child, and he dies, and literally he didn't trust her, and he left the money to her at the age of 65, or was it 55? 55, because he was afraid she couldn't manage the money. She got all the money at 55. You know what she did? She blew through it in 1 year. He was absolutely right.
1: Anything.
0: So you sit with your attorney, Carla, and you just say, here's what I would like to happen. And you mandate the trustee. You mandate the trustee as to what you want to do and how you want to do it. That's all part of the trust instrument. You're going to be fine. Okay.
1: All right. Thank you so much.
0: You got it. All right. Lee. Hi, Lee. Welcome. Lee, you there?
2: Yeah.
0: Yeah. What can I do for you?
2: Oh, hi. Yeah. I've been with Facebook for 12 years and I was hacked on my email about 2 months ago. But I was canceled. I received a message saying, you've got 30 days to appeal, and I appealed right away. They had me submit my driver's license. And then I received, you've been canceled, and I can't reach anybody. I can't call anybody. It's just odd. And I use that for my auxiliary business on the side, but I don't post anything political or sexual or anything.
0: All right. You obviously fell through the cracks. First of all, you don't have a right to be on Facebook or demand that you're on Facebook. You can't say you have to put me on Facebook if they say no, whatever violation they think you have happened. And that becomes tough. And you can't reach anybody. You made the appeal and they turned down the appeal.
2: Correct. I appealed and they just.
0: Well, somebody just said, I don't even know where you go on that one. I mean, you're gonna hire a lawyer to take him to court.
2: I was hoping just to get a dialogue with somebody.
0: Yeah, no, I understand. Hey. And I don't know. I get it. No, you're doing everything you should be doing. You're saying, hey, I just want to talk to them. Who can I talk to about this appeal? They may not have a system that goes beyond. Here's the appeal and you're done. You're finished. It's a private company. Lee, it's a private company. It's not a governmental institution. So it's not a question of you have an automatic appeal and you know, discrimination. They're allowed to discriminate all day long. As long as they don't discriminate on the basis of race, creed, religion, they don't know what race you are. They don't know what religion you have. They don't know if you're an ethnic minority. You're just Lee. So the discrimination is they're discriminating against Lee for something which we don't know what it is. So you got to figure out a way to get out, figure out another way to bypass Facebook for your business. That's for starters. And then just start. I would just go on the internet and join every chat group you can. You put in the search words, contacting Facebook, doing something about an appeals that's been denied. Believe me, you're not alone. So I would.
2: You know what they want you to do is they send you to these websites where they want $55 to talk to you.
0: Yeah, well, that I don't know. See, that I don't know if that's legit or not. That may be a scam. So that's the other thing you do is you go on all of these chat rooms where there's no money and you find out this has happened to me. This company wants $55. Believe me, if there's a scam out there and you're in the middle of that scam, believe me, don't pay the money and go out there and just do a little bit more research and find out what people have done because you're certainly not alone. So legally,
2: I'm the only guy.
0: You're not the only guy. So legally, I don't know where to go because you don't have a lawsuit. And even if you did have a lawsuit, are you willing to pay the thousands of dollars?
2: No, the tens of thousands of dollars. Years of photos and friends who have passed away on there, and I just want to have it back.
0: Well, hold on a minute. You didn't back it up? You don't have a backup of everything?
2: Facebook.
0: I'm sorry?
2: No. It was backed up in Facebook. I've just never had any reason to doubt Facebook.
0: Yeah, well, everybody, well, you know, you back up everything. You know, you have some kind of backup for everything you've ever done. But anyway, just you have to do the research on that one. There's not much you can do.
1: I want to mention a word or two about your privacy online. You have none. Everything, I mean, everything is available about you. 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
10: 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What's that thing on grandma's face? When your child gets inquisitive, just turn up the volume and ignore them.
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0: This is Handle on the Law, Marginal Legal Advice.
1: All right, I, is that I or Eve?
2: I.
1: I. Oh, that's kind of interesting. What kind of name is that, I? I've never heard that.
2: Moldovian.
1: Moldovian. Okay, that's the first time I've ever gotten a Moldovian phone call also. Interesting country, Moldovia. Very, very interesting country, yes. Moldovia. Okay, what can I do for you?
2: In the lockbox that's located in the lobby of my apartment building, there's a key that's universal to all of the apartments in a building.
1: Whoa!
2: And several tenants that I know the combination to the lockbox. My question is my landlord violating any laws?
1: Well, no, I don't think there's a law that's being violated. I think there may be liability there in case anybody breaks in or uses a lock to come into your property. Why would a landlord leave a lock in a lockbox that opens up every apartment or every unit?
2: Well, that's the kind of landlord I have.
1: What I would do is do this. I would, in writing, tell him that that's not going to work because he's giving access to everybody and anybody to enter your apartment. Is it an apartment?
2: Yes.
1: Okay, entering your apartment. Push comes to shove, you just change your locks out. And I would sue him in small court.
2: Am I allowed to do that?
1: No, theoretically you're not. But here, what's he going to do? He's going to say, I need a key and I'm going to make that available to everybody in the world who has access to a lockbox. By the way, how are the other tenants access to the lockbox? The lockbox is usually available only to people that are real estate agents.
2: Well, the manager is giving out this information to.
1: Okay, he doesn't. The manager does not have the right. It's not a question of legal or illegal. He doesn't have the right to give out your key to everybody and anybody. I mean, your key is your key. And so, no.
2: I agree.
1: Yeah. So what I would do is in writing, tell him you can't do that. You cannot give access to my apartment to anybody that can walk in the door. And change that process immediately. And if you don't, I'm going to get my own key. I am going to arrange for a locksmith to come in, and I'm not going to give you a copy. I can't because you give me no security.
2: Does it violate any kind of landlord?
1: I don't think so.
2: Renter?
1: No, it might. I mean, it might. There may be, there may be some code, and I think there might be that you have to give. That's usually in the lease, though, where the landlord has to have a copy of your key to get in there. Because what if there's a fire? What if there is a plumbing issue where it's flooding out the units below? The landlord has the right to go in there for, number one, emergency purposes, and number two, for inspection with 24-hour warning or 24-hour what do they call that? Where's the word I'm looking for?
2: Notice.
1: Thank you. You should be doing this show. 24-hour notice. And that's to rent. That's to rent a place or do an inspection, but not hand it out. So it's no, you can't do it except look at your defense. You know, for example, the landlord doesn't have the right to open up your apartment just because someone wants to see it. Is that legal? Well, it's not illegal, but, you have a right to stop that. You have defenses. So I think you're okay on this one. Let him know. You can't do that. You can't let people come into my apartment. Okay.
2: Do I have to document this?
1: Yes.
2: Somehow
1: document everything.
2: Myself?
1: Yes. You document everything. Everything.
2: What
1: every
2: about
1: conversation.
2: Taking pictures of the lockbox.
1: Yeah. You take it all. You take pictures. You do everything. Everything you can. And because you may end up, in some kind of litigation on this one. If someone comes in, for example, and steals you blind because the key's out there, you're suing the landlord. And the landlord's going, it's not my fault. And you go, here it is. Here's all the evidence. Yes, everything is in writing. Everything is photographed. Neon. Hello, Neon. Welcome.
3: Hi. Yes. Thank you. Listen, I have a problem. Okay. One of my sister wants to sell the house, and the other one lives in the house for 4 years. So how do I? So I want to use home title lock. So what do? They block the traffic.
1: No, that has nothing to do with it. You don't need that at all. What you have to do? Who's ever selling the house to whoever? You simply transfer the property. There should be title insurance, which has nothing to do with those companies. Because how much money do they want to take care of the titles?
3: Oh, this is cheap. Monthly is like $20 monthly.
1: No, that's an insurance policy, and that's not transferring homes. It's a whole different thing.
3: What do they do? They warn you when somebody wanna.
1: But you don't have a problem. You want to sell the house or transferring it. No one is attacking the house. Has anybody attacked the house? Is anybody going after your house? Has anybody made a claim against your house?
3: Okay, maybe I didn't explain myself. One of my sister wants to sell it.
1: Right.
3: Another one that lives here for 40 years doesn't want to sell it now. So, is she the one that want to sell it? Would I be successful to sell it without the permission of the other?
1: Wait a sec. The person that owns the property can sell it. And you're telling me the person that's going to buy the property doesn't want to buy the property? I'm really confused here, Neon.
3: Okay, let me start all over. Okay. My mother passed away, and one of the sisters...
1: I don't care who passed away. Who owns the home? Who owns the home right now, Neon?
3: Nobody.
1: Nobody owns the home.
3: Well, somebody has the one that takes care of when somebody dies.
1: Okay, you're talking. Did you open probate? Is there a lawyer involved?
3: I think you already went through. Probate.
1: Okay, there's a lawyer. Okay, so during probate, the property transfers to the new owner. Who owns the house now, Neon?
3: Five people.
1: Okay, you have five people that own the house. Okay, fair enough. So they're on title. Now, do all five of them want to sell the house?
3: I know that at least two don't.
1: Okay, so at least two want to sell the house. So what's your question?
3: No, don't. Oh, yeah, at least two want to sell the house.
1: Okay, so what's your question, Neon?
3: My question is what to do to block it.
1: You can't block it. If two of them, they have to go to court to force the sale. They have to go to court to force the sale. Forget about this company that pays $20. That has nothing to do with this. Okay. This is all about the people that want to sell the house being stopped by the people that don't want to sell the house, and everybody is an owner. And the only thing that's going to happen is the people that want to, that don't want the house to be sold don't have to worry about it because they're not going to sign anything ever. And they have to be a signature. They have to sign and say, yes, you can sell the house. So now you have three people that want to sell the house. They can't sell the house. So what they have to do is now, it's a court order. So they need a lawyer to go in and the court will say, you can sell the house. They need a lawyer. It's that simple. I think I got it. Maybe I didn't. 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
8: From ABC News, I'm Wayne Cabot. Oil prices rise as an Iran deal proves elusive. With the strait closed and no apparent progress on opening it, crude is pushing higher again. Pump prices may also spike, says analyst Patrick Duhon at Gas Buddy. Even if the strait were to open tomorrow, he notes, it would take months to replenish supply. The White House is downplaying that fear. Director Kevin Hassett of the White House National Economic Council on ABC's This Week.
9: The IDF taking control of a 12th century crusader castle in southern Lebanon. Israeli flag raised atop Beaufort Castle. This is the deepest Israeli forces have been inside Lebanon in 26 years. The IDF saying it's rooting out Iranian-backed militia Hezbollah inside Lebanon.
8: That report about Israel raising its flag deep into southern Lebanon from ABC's Patrick Reivel. Ice fell from the sky in the area of Sioux Falls. Big hailstones overnight and reports of possible tornadoes. Utah's Great Salt Lake is not as great as it once was, shrinking as the water level drops from a winter with little mountain snowpack. Cranes are taking boats out of the state marina now. Amy Arulian is with Utah State Parks.
10: We do expect that more boats are going to need to be removed, if not all of them are going to need to be removed from the marina, so we can expect more crane days this summer.
8: NASA says Saturday's fireball over New England was a daytime bolide. That's a meteor that enters Earth's atmosphere and explodes with a deafening sonic boom. This one picked up on a ring camera in Danvers, Massachusetts. Fragments fell in Cape Cod Bay. The American Meteor Society figures the space rock was 3 feet wide, entering the atmosphere at 35,000 miles an hour near the Massachusetts-New Hampshire state line. The boom heard as far away as Montreal and Delaware. This is ABC News.
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13: Amazing. It just goes on and on.
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15: I love it!
14: The number two slot went to another low-budget horror film, Obsession, with over $26 million. It's Obsession's third consecutive weekend of growth, making it the first non-Christmas release to do that since Jaws in 1970. 25. In third place, The Mandalorian and Grogu raked in about $24 million, a 70% drop from its debut last weekend. Mike Dubusky, ABC News.
8: June is dawning, and so is the start of the Atlantic hurricane season. But we see no storms on the map for at least the next 7 days. June is also the start of the annual dog bite awareness campaign by guess who? Your mail carrier. No joke, last year postal employees suffered more than 5,200 dog attacks. California has the most dog attacks on carriers, averaging well over one a day. Dog owners, you're urged not to open the door for your carrier unless you put your dog in a separate closed room. If your dog attacks a postal worker, you could be liable for medical care, lost shifts, replacement clothing, costing you thousands of dollars, and that would bite. I'm Wayne Cabot, ABC News.
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25: This didn't take long. So yesterday, Joe brought us some of the pushback on the 250th anniversary of this country, particularly like a lot of our parks and monuments around the United States.
24: And museums.
25: Museums, because yeah. I've talked about this. I've experienced it myself with my kids, where there's got to be all kinds of anti-American, anti-human, anti-Western civilization stuff. And every freaking plaque you see in every museum you go to, and it really gets tiring. And I said, well, we're going to get ready for a lot of that coming for the July 4th anniversary, the 250th anniversary. And then bingo bango, there's a review of this book, America USA, in the New York Times last night. Eddie Glaude Jr., if you're a watcher of MSNBC or MS Now, he's a regular on there as a pundit. He's a black dude, and he hates America. And he's written this book, America USA, where he wants to, well, I can read a little bit here from the review, which I find

0: gotten wrong in her 16 years and spend our time reflecting on that, because that's what we do with celebrations.
1: And why people, especially boys, don't like her and probably never will. Yes, happy 16th, honey.
0: Instead, the nation usually shatters the mirror, refusing to accept what it prefers not to see. American anniversaries are often moments to turn a blind eye to the evils of the past and the present, Glaude writes, to suppress the fact of America's soul. And it goes on and on and on and on like that. And I knew there was going to be a lot of that crap. And the fact that the New York Times already has a review touting how wonderful that is. And
1: We
0: have been using the marriage metaphor because I think it's so good. Or whether you're looking at the anniversary or just like your husband or wife. Do you feel the need with your husband or wife for many decades to constantly focus on the flaws? That if you don't focus on the, you know, a couple of years that weren't great, or they did this wrong or really did that wrong or whatever, always focus on, well, you're burying the past. You're turning a blind eye to the sins. Is that what you're doing? Or are you looking at the totality of things and you're pretty happy where you are now and you got here by zigs and zags, but look at where we are now and I'm happy with this and I want it to continue. Which is it?
1: And you work on stuff that isn't great in a way that does not betray your love for the family / the country. Imagine if, you know, in your 20s, the husband will say, made an investment that didn't work out. And 30 years later, they're looking at, I don't know, new dishes. Well, I'm not sure we can afford those. You remember that bad investment you made in our 20s? That didn't help us a bit. That would be poisonously dysfunctional. Horrible.
0: I've known a few marriages that survived affairs and strengthened them in some cases. And do you lean on that all the time? Every year anniversary, you got to make that the focal point, because otherwise you're burying your history.
1: Right.
0: You're censoring your history. Or you got through it and you're better for it. And this is where you want to be and you're moving forward. It's so ridiculous. The self-hating nature of that. It's a weird psychological thing. You want to spend all your time on the negatives as if they've gotten worse and not better.
1: Right, right. Well, that's useful if you're selling that and you wish to profit from it, but it's incredibly unhealthy. It's toxic.
0: We didn't do this sort of crap back in 1976, or at least as a child it was hidden from me. It is going to be everywhere this July 4th. It's going to be hard to get away from.
1: For instance, I shared some of this yesterday. It's a sign at a Philadelphia museum that's getting geared up. Philadelphia, of all places, getting geared up for the 250th birthday party for our country, in which our country will be kicked in the face repeatedly. What did independence mean for people in the colonies of British North America? Well, that's a very ABC 123 basic question. Here's the answer. When Thomas Jefferson famously declared in 1776 that all men are created equal, his words did not ring true for many groups in the colonies, enslaved people, indigenous people, women, and the economically disadvantaged, and others all tried to, that's your plus, you know, LBGBTQ plus, all tried to discern what their opportunities for life, liberty, and a pursuit of happiness might be in the new United States. Individuals who could choose to support the revolution, most often white men, did so for varying reasons. Some joined because of political ideals. Many sought new economic opportunities. And others hoped that independence would bring westward expansion onto the lands of various indigenous nations. Colonists like Edward Shippen, whose portrait hangs nearby, rebelled because they felt that unfair tax policies made them slaves to Great Britain, yet many were enslavers themselves. Growing colonial industries like John Bartlam's porcelain factory proved that colonists could produce their own fine goods, but they too exploited enslaved labor. So there is not a sentence of this that does not suggest that the entire revolution and everybody who participated in it was just a sick, slaving monster. And that's at a museum. In reply, and I've quoted Robert L. Woodson Jr. before. He is, speaking of black Americans, he is a black man. He is a man of the cloth. And he is absolutely brilliant and eloquent and a patriot. And I'm just going to hit you with part of this because it's a little long, but the 250th birthday of the United States presents a unique moment to celebrate beyond flag waving, anthem singing, and praising the wisdom of the founding fathers. Though meaningful, such rituals become empty without moral reflection. This is the part I loved. which victories exactly are we celebrating? What kind of nation are we calling ourselves and our posterity?

0: Ready to be. Over the past decade, American history has been weaponized to convince its people that we are irredeemably defined by our worst chapters, especially the moral darkness of slavery. Black children are increasingly taught to believe they live in a country that fundamentally thinks less of them. White children are told they are inherently guilty because they are privileged oppressors. Both messages produce the same outcome, a diminished sense of human value, the erosion of self-respect, and a collapse of social trust. And people that are convinced they are powerless will eventually live as though they are. The past should be a teacher, not a jailer. People don't rise when they are taught helplessness. They are motivated to rise when they are shown examples of what is possible. Then he gives a great biblical example about the Israelites in Egypt, which we'll pass over. Go ahead.
1: We're first hit with this. When did this all start? 10, 15, 20 years ago, whenever this all started.
0: Yeah, starting in the colleges of education, leached its way outward.
1: And they started doing it in schools, and it was more negative than positive about the United States at every turn. Ultimately, I know what ultimately it is. This is an attempt to bring down Western civilization, but just for the teachers and the people that go along with everything, what are you trying to accomplish? What's your goal? Do you think that the perfect place to be would for everybody to just be sad about the country? Or should we dissolve it? People swim through rivers. They get on boats in shark-infested waters. They cram into the back of the trucks and nearly die of heat to get into this country. To hope right. Have a chance to live here. And you present it to school kids as if it's the worst place on earth to be. What is your point?
0: Right, right. Part of it is, if you're the progressive mindset, self-hatred is absolutely the pass you need to show at the door to get in. You will not be accepted in those circles unless you express hatred of your country and of your race if you're white, of your economic position if you're not poor. Self-hatred is it's a requirement. Jacket and tie required. Self-hatred required. Anyway, so he mentions that the Israelites were commanded to never forget their bondage in Egypt, not so that they would remain victims forever, but so they would never become Pharaoh to another people, to find their goodness and their morality, and to regret the badness of the past, but not be bound by it. America must remember its own Egypt in that exact spirit, Woodson writes. The evils of slavery should never be forgotten, but neither should they be used as a permanent indictment against the nation. They should serve as a moral guardrail, reminding us that greatness is neither inherited nor guaranteed. It must be earned, defended, and renewed. Slavery reminds us of the capacity for cruelty within every society and why we must remain humble, vigilant, and committed to justice. Then he talks about the entire American experiment is that we're striving for our ideals, and it's hard, and we make mistakes, but those ideals, they're a North Star, and they are always there for us. And he says the painful struggle to live up to those ideals takes courage, self-discipline, and above all, grace. Not the cheap performative grace of political rhetoric that rationalizes wrongdoing or denies injustice. The costly kind that demands something of you. Discipline, sacrifice, responsibility, and moral courage. The kind that chooses restoration over revenge, even when revenge feels justified. In his last couple of sentences, as America turns 250, the question is whether we still possess the spiritual resources to renew ourselves. Will we continue nursing our grievances, or will we choose the harder path of radical grace? America's future depends on that choice.
1: Radical grace, that's a good term. I have no idea what they're teaching school kids in 1920 or whatever. Maybe you went to school and they never mentioned slavery. I have no idea, but I'm old, and I went to school, you know, many, half a century ago, and they were getting plenty of slavery in school. So When is enough? The whole, we are unwilling to hold a mirror up to ourselves and look at our flaws. When have we spent enough time looking at our flaws? Give me a deadline of, because it really feels to me like we've wallowed in our flaws for many decades now, and The point has been made.
0: Right. Yeah, that's the intellectual class for you. I agree completely. I'm thinking back to the family metaphor of children, because you mentioned teaching children in school. At what point is a child ready for daddy got drunk a lot when he was young, or played around a lot, and or
1: I'm not sure when you need to drop that information.
0: Right. Or
1: be a long time in.
0: Well, why are you teaching six-year-olds the terrible flaws when what's most important is that they love the country and its principles because they unite us? And yes, as they get older and can handle, all right, we said all men are created equal, but slavery was all over the planet, including here. And the founding fathers knew that was a tension they would have to figure out going forward. They were fully aware of that and troubled by it, but they couldn't figure out how to unite the North and South against the Brits, because if they told the South you're not welcome, it never would have worked. So they thought, oh my God, this is going to be hard, and we're going to have to work it out over the course of years. And eventually we had a bloody civil war to settle the question. And yeah, it's been a really hard thing we've dealt with. But yeah, the country lived up to its principles, took a while and took a hell of a lot of trouble and blood. That's a much more mature theme than little kids can handle. And you can present the sins of the country to them in a way that does not wallow in self-loathing. But again, the leftist class, they don't have the same goal as we do. They want to tear the country down. They hate it because they want to build their, you know, Marxist utopia.
1: Wow. So this Eddie Glaude, who's on MSNBC all the time, Glaude is in no mood for celebration, the New York Times says. And then he says down here in a quote from him, a half century later, talking about when he was a kid, Glaude is refreshingly honest about the depths of his despair. Oh, it is refreshing because we never come across anybody on the left who says this sort of thing. This is refreshing. His quote, I do not love America and never have, especially now. All right.
0: Well, go somewhere better.
1: Yeah. Where's better? Go there. Enjoy it. Knock yourself out.
0: God.
1: God dang it. It's going to be tiring from the New York Times, Washington Post, MSNBC class. As we lead up to the 250th birthday.
0: Well, I just...
1: Unwilling to look at our flaws. Really? Is that what's going on? That's not what it feels like is going on here. Unwilling to look at our successes? Unwilling to look at our achievements is what it seems like.
0: The principles that are the envy of the world. That's what you're unwilling to look at, Eddie. You fake intellectual America-hating a-hole.
1: I will buy your ticket and pay your moving expenses. Leave.
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1: 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And if you like it, download Armstrong and Getty on demand.
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0: Here is your freedom-hating quote of the day, continuing our series of quotes from communists. Karl Marx. The theory of communism may be summed up in a single sentence, the abolition of private property.
1: That's pretty good. I have such great comment. The best commentary I've ever heard about how the whole Marxism communism thing of what drives it, better than anything I've ever heard in my life.
0: Really?
1: To get to a little bit later, from a famous philosopher. Yeah.
0: You've been on this case for a long time, too. I am intrigued. Mailbag. 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Jack and Joe writes, Tom in SoCal, I think the only appropriate response to the fawning Vogue article you shared about Gavin Newsom. And if you didn't hear that, good Lord, is it fawning? I mean, like, it's a parody. It's so fawning. But he says the only appropriate response is via the annoying genre of the haiku. That's right, Michael, if you could cue the haiku music, the ancient, the beautiful Japanese art form, the five syllables, the seven, then the five. The limitation is what sets you free. Here's the haiku. Gavin is a tool, cares only about power. What a power tool. Tom from SoCal.
17: Which is just interesting. Win.
1: It is interesting.
0: Let's see. Hey, Jacques and Joe, this is Kevin, the Texas Marine. Thank you, Vogue, for opening my eyes about how the oh-so-wonderful Gavin Newsom. I had no idea that he was such a wonderful person, or even that a person like that was even possible. I, too, now want crippling regulations, overbearing taxes, and bums and junkies on every block. Moving along. Speaking of totalitarians, Paolo, with a really intriguing email, he talks about a specific policy in China. What it is almost a distraction, but he points out that they effed up in a way that only totalitarian governments can. The problem with absolute centralized power is that when it makes a mistake, it can make a really big one. Making mistakes is one of the things we humans do best, but a culture that embraces a diversity of ideas, it's much easier to learn from mistakes than to be crippled by them. And to stop them more quickly, too. In a centralized power regime, mistakes are forcefully imposed, much more difficult to recover from. Yeah, I would say the COVID response was a great example of that. Yeah, where any dissent was silenced, even when it was correct. And how'd that work out? Moving along, you know, I said we'd get to this, so I'm going to. Randy happened to be watching PBS, and some news story came on, and a black reporter and an Asian reporter were in Mississippi doing a hatchet piece on a predominantly black school. There are various accusations, which may or may not be true, but Randy writes, and I'm paraphrasing, I thought it was weird and surprising that PBS, NPR, would be going after a minority-run school like that. Now he gets it, because people like me are pointing to Mississippi and its educational reforms, going pro-phonics, taking the power away from the teachers' unions, getting rid of restorative justice and reinstalling order in the classrooms, and they're desperate to discredit any achievement by black students in Mississippi. They don't give a crap about the kids. They give a crap about their ideology. God, that's sick. Wow.
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20: Anchorage leaders say public safety is improving through expanded enforcement and outreach efforts. This follows a retail theft crackdown launched last fall by Anchorage police. The initiative has led to more than 200 prosecuted cases. Anchorage Mayor Suzanne LaFrance says the city will continue seeking ways to reduce crime and encourage downtown activity. Former Alaska Governor Bill Walker says he plans to run for governor again. He'll make his final decision for lieutenant governor by Monday. And the Kenai Borough School District says enrollment is declining as homeschool and correspondence programs surge. District figures show enrollment has fallen to less than 8,000 students. The Connections Correspondence Program does serve more than 1,300 students, more than double some public schools. Overall, district spring enrollment came in nearly 200 students below projections. I'm Monica Nelson.
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0: Wow, what an eventful week. 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
0: We're both big fans of Sarah Isger, editor of SCOTUS Blog, host of the Legal Podcast Advisory Opinions, legal analyst for ABC News, and author of a fabulous new book, Last Branch Standing, a potentially surprising, occasionally witty journey inside today's Supreme Court. A book so timely and important, I believe it should be a compulsory read for every American. Not sure how that squares with the First Amendment. Sarah, welcome. How are you?
26: I'm great. Thank you guys for having me.
1: You betcha. Before we let you lay out the book, and here's the deal I'm going to make with you, even though we have no leverage. You're like the Hormuz Strait. We have no leverage over you. But we're going to let you, and I'll go out and buy a hardbound copy of your book today, even though I'm getting a promotional copy. If I can get you to do one of your screeds, and there's so many I would like, screed might be prejudicial. Maybe I'll go with presentation or something like that. But, and I could have you do why the whole crying fire in a crowded movie house is misrepresented. There, I mean, there's so many of them I've heard you do that I love.
0: Her greatest hits.
1: Why there are no parties anymore and it's a waste of time. I want to have you lay out the pointlessness of issue polling after the book, because I want you to do that for our audience. I really do.
0: Excellent.
26: No
0: excellent.
26: Problem. But done. I mean, first, you don't have to goad me into like doing a rant. I love a rant.
1: Good.
0: All right. First things first, though, tell us about Last Branch Standing.
26: Well, part of the reason for this book is to convince Americans that, yes, they're hearing so much more about the Supreme Court and that it is actually our most functional branch of government, but it is never the last word in any of these fights that we're having on politics, on culture war, anything else. It is always up to the American people. If you don't like something the Supreme Court decided, we can amend the Constitution. We used to do it pretty frequently in response to Supreme Court decisions. And most of the decisions from the Supreme Court are actually just up to Congress. If you don't like partisan gerrymandering, Congress can deal with that today. We just don't expect them to. We don't make them. And we continue to vote for people who have no interest in actually legislating, because legislation requires compromise, negotiation, actually working with someone who disagrees with you. And instead, we keep electing people who are really good at putting out Instagram reels yelling about how the other side is the problem.
1: Yeah, I've listened to you so much, I actually know what your answers are going to be to all my questions, but I'll ask them anyway.
0: You're half a stalker.
1: I'm a fanboy.
0: Down.
1: What changed? Why, if we used to amend the Constitution all the time, what changed?
26: Yeah, I mean, a few things. We can go back 100 years to the Progressive Era. Woodrow Wilson, Teddy Roosevelt, they really wanted to remake the United States government and move away from Congress. Again, that messy, long negotiating process. And they wanted it all to be housed by experts and independent agencies who would be shielded from political influence. So we've been doing that experiment for about 100 years. And then during the second term of the Obama administration, when his immigration legislation failed in the House because Republicans wouldn't vote for it, he decided to do executive orders to implement legislation. Now, it didn't last long. Those executive orders were generally struck down by courts, or President Trump came in and repealed them all his first day in office. But it taught Congress that they don't need to do legislation anymore, because when their party has the White House, they can get everything that they want. And sure, it's only for a couple of years, but they get the Rose Garden address, their base is happy, and nobody remembers a few years later whose fault it is when it all disappears.
1: So the whole I have a pen and a phone thing took precedence.
0: So essentially,
26: that's right.
0: Then
26: and now
0: Congress,
26: we are under government by executive order at this point.
0: Right. I was just going to say, so Congress is not legislating in the executive branch. Is that most of the reason there's so much of a spotlight on the Supreme Court these days, or what else is happening?
26: I think that's right. You know, because Congress is where we were supposed to work out these problems. Again, I'm thinking of cases that are waiting at the Supreme Court right now. Birthright citizenship, asylum at the southern border, whether Mississippi can accept mail-in ballots 5 days after the election. All of those are questions we're supposed to work out in Congress. But because none of us believe that will happen, we end up bringing lawsuits to court and asking the courts to work those out for us. And so then we focus a lot more on the courts. It becomes really important who these judges are, and they become part of our partisan disagreements instead of sort of the place of last resort to sort of, be a referee.
1: And we've seen the declining popularity numbers for the Supreme Court because of that, putting them in an impossible situation on a bunch of this stuff. A reply to this. This is an out-of-control right-wing Trump court.
26: Yeah, the data isn't great for people who argue that. So last term, for 6-3 cases, where all of the Republican appointees vote one way and all of the Democratic appointees vote the other way, which is what you would expect if this were a, Republican red team versus blue team court, that accounted for, drumroll, 9% of the cases.
1: Wow.
26: So if that's how you're predicting the outcome of Supreme Court cases, you're going to get it wrong more than 90% of the time. And even if you include the 5-4 cases, it turns out exactly equal numbers had all of the liberals in dissent versus having all the liberals in the majority and only conservatives in dissent. Instead, 42% of the cases are unanimous. That's the most likely outcome of any case at the Supreme Court. Very few, as I say, fall against partisan lines. The other things we'd expect if this were a, Trump Supreme Court, well, first of all, I guess we'd expect Trump to actually win some cases. Right now, every major policy question that has come before the Supreme Court, he has lost. Immigration, Alien Enemies Act, nope. Federalizing the National Guard, nope. Tariffs, nope. Birthright citizenship, I will bet you a shiny nickel, that one's a hard no. So he keeps losing. In fact, in his first term, he lost more than any president in United States history. He's the first president to ever be below 50% at the Supreme Court. We'd expect them to be overturning precedent. Nope, this court is overturning fewer precedents than any court in modern history. We'd expect them to be taking more cases. Nope, this court is taking fewer cases than any court in recent history. So no matter what way you look at it, the data just isn't there for the people who want to argue that this is a partisan court.
0: Well, let's be honest about what animates virtually all of modern politics. You just raised $0 for the Democratic Party, Sarah. So thanks for wasting our time. You noted, and I found this so interesting, that Brett Kavanaugh was more likely to agree with Elena Kagan than Neil Gorsuch. What's going on there?
26: Yeah, so, Brett Kavanaugh and Neil Gorsuch are basically twins. They went to high school together. They had the same history teacher. They clerked on the court together. They were circuit judges at the same time. They were appointed by the same president. They are Federalist Society lab creations with good hair and conservative judicial principles. But last term, they only agreed with each other 50% of the time. As you say, Justice Kavanaugh was more likely to agree with Justice Kagan than he was with Justice Gorsuch, because Justice Kavanaugh is a high institutionalist. He thinks of this as a team sport. He likes basketball and baseball. Justice Gorsuch, he's a soloist. He likes skiing and running, solo sports. He is more like Justice Jackson, which is why you see them agreeing with each other's concurrences, and why Justice Kavanaugh is the justice most likely to be in the majority. He is the swing justice as of now.
1: Sarah Isger's book is called Last Branch Standing, and the first sentence in the promotional stuff is, here, a myth-busting glimpse into the inner workings of the Supreme Court, and you've already busted a few myths. What, how worried are you about the declining faith in the Supreme Court because of the untrue partisan things people have been saying on both sides now for several cycles?
26: Well, let me give you the good news and the bad news. The good news is that the Supreme Court is still more popular than the president or Congress. So if we're just fighting among the three branches of government, definitely the Supreme Court is winning. The bad news is that our courts tend to be a lagging indicator of our politics. So another title for the book could have been Last Branch Standing, ... for now, because everything that we're doing now will eventually be reflected in the courts. And there are warning signs. Getting rid of the filibuster means that we now appoint judges who didn't get any votes from the other side of the aisle. That is not great. That is going to breed more extreme judges who are outliers, and it's going to change the behavior of people who want to become judges, to be more partisan, more outspoken, lock themselves into certain positions. We have forum shopping now that we didn't used to have. That's not great. You know, you could be the most fair judge in the world, but if everyone knows that one side picked you, it doesn't look that fair to anyone. So, you know, I think those are things we can pretty easily fix, but it's not great. And the more we pull the courts into our partisan politics, negative polarization, I mean, we have a really toxic political environment right now. We cannot have the courts reflect that.
0: Let's go a little ABC 123 about the Supreme Court, kind of basic stuff. I think a lot of folks, particularly on the left, think it's about choosing the right result, period. And a lot of us on the right would like to believe that the court does nothing but look at the Constitution and the law and precedent. They may despise the result, but we've got to go with this. Is that's oversimplified, obviously, but is that characterization of the left and right at least on the right track?
26: You know, I think the conservative right wanted to think that about themselves, but it's pretty clear now that that's not true. Both sides only care about outcomes, really. You see the right attack the Supreme Court every time they rule against Donald Trump, sometimes specific justices in very personal terms. You know, the attacks against Justice Amy Coney Barrett got very gendery, in my opinion. And I think that there's a natural human tendency to care about the outcome. I get it. But the Supreme Court's job is never to say, you know, what the good policy is. It is to say who gets to decide. So you're mad that a book is in your local school library? The Supreme Court isn't going to tell you whether that's a good book or a bad book for kindergartners to read. Their question is, who gets to decide whether that's a good book or a bad book? Is it the librarian? Is it the parent coming into the library? Is it the, you know, city mayor? Is it a state legislature? Is it the governor? Is it Congress? Those are the questions that the Supreme Court decides. They're never deciding which book it should be.
0: Right. I meant the justices more than the average commentator or voter. For instance, Justice Jackson strikes me as just wanting the result, no matter how she has to twist the law.
26: Well, it's interesting because the legal left for a long time sort of had this idea of living constitutionalism. The Constitution evolves as our culture evolves, and it is up to the nine justices on the Supreme Court to decide where it has evolved to. President Lyndon Johnson famously once said, it takes 2/3 of Congress and 3/4 of the states to amend the Constitution. Justice Douglas can do it in an afternoon. That was really where they were. that has basically disappeared from the legal left, and yet nothing has yet replaced it. And so I think you see Justice Jackson trying to come up with a new legal philosophy for the legal left that, yes, will produce liberal results, but that can be sort of intellectually, built a new house, if you will, on the block of judicial philosophy. And look, like I said, 9% of the cases were 6-3 along ideological lines. So I also think it's unfair to say ideology plays no role in Supreme Court decisions. 9% of the time it does. It's just that 91% of the time something else is at work.
1: So the book is Last Branch Standing. Couldn't recommend it more highly. I've heard Sarah talk about it in a bunch of different podcasts, and I'm sure I will eventually read it. She explains.

0: explains this stuff in a way that idiots like me can understand it in an entertaining way. So, you have worked on presidential campaigns. You worked for Carly Fiorina. We used to have her on regularly back in the day when she was running. But anyway, I know with your background in a bunch of different areas, you don't think issue polling has much merit. Explain that.
1: Okay, deep breath, Sarah. Don't go too far. Okay.
2: Here's, go too far.
1: Here's the problem. When we do candidate polling, we can actually judge whether the poll was any good because we have an election day, right? There is a backstop to the polling. We never can do that with issue polling. We can never find out whether that poll was a good poll or a bad poll. There's no way to grade it. So that's a big problem, right? But there's another problem. When you ask people what candidate they intend to vote for, that's a very binary choice. They understand what an election is and that they're going to go in and check the box for one person or the other. And remember, those polls still aren't perfect. But when it comes to issue polling, oftentimes the question you're asking people isn't the question they think they're answering. You know, do you think the Straits of Hormuz should be open or whatever? Well, it kind of depends. What are the trade-offs? Are you going to list all of the potential trade-offs in that question? You've only got like 30 seconds to ask them a question and get them to answer it. And that's why you get so many different results with issue polling. It's also the case that sometimes people hear a question that can be about a very specific issue, but what they're answering, what they think you really want to know is, who do you support for president? So, you know, do you like X policy or Y policy? The answer is, do you like Donald Trump or Kamala Harris? And so you're rarely getting the answer that I think you want. If you're asking the same question, the exact same question over time, and that moves, that is interesting to me, right? Like not the raw number, but like, oh, it has moved by 7 points in the last month. Well, something then has changed if you're asking the exact same question. But that's rarely what we're doing.
0: Do you regularly hear, because in talk radio, we do it all the time. 43% of Americans, blah, blah, blah. Do you regularly slap your forehead with, oh, my God, there's no way there's any accuracy there?
1: I sort of turn into like a Rain Man type figure where I start saying that that's not a real poll. That's not a real poll. Don't do it. That's not a real poll.
2: Perfect. Sarah Isger's new book is Last Branch Standing. Can't wait to read it too. Sarah, what a pleasure it's been. I hope we can do it again soon.
1: Absolutely. Thanks, guys.
0: You betcha.
2: All right. Thank you. Yep. Love that.
0: I've heard her go on at length about how issue polling, except in extreme situations, is almost useless. Like it's close to you're better off having never heard it.
3: Jack Armstrong and Joe Getty.
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0: Subscribe today. Learn more about BRICS, industry leaders, and their market predictions for the future, along with what you might expect to see in terms of precious metal performance in the weeks and months ahead. Message and data rates may apply.
1: President Trump says he will be the show now that most artists who were billed to play at his Freedom 250 bailed when they learned that it would be partisan. Most musicians for the event now pulling out. President Trump saying he'll step in, announcing a rally on the National Mall June 24th with the idea of scrapping the entire 16-day event for a Make America Great Again rally, rather than, in his words, having overpriced singers who nobody wants to hear. Let's give some respect now to the lowly pigeon. Studies of pigeon migration show that the birds have a kind of internal compass. German scientists have found a magnetic-like material in their liver.
2: And, I would encourage the administration just to drop it.
3: That nearly $1.8 billion fund was announced by the Justice Department as part of the president's settlement with the IRS. It's been temporarily blocked by a federal judge. I'm Scott Carr in Washington.
4: A new study suggests the number of people with long COVID could be double the current estimates. The JAMA Network OpenAI tool found that about 16% of nearly 500,000 patients with COVID-19 had developed long COVID. Researchers said applied across the U.S., those rates equal over 18 million Americans with long COVID. That's twice as high as current estimates. Nearly 100,000 vehicles are being recalled by Honda due to an issue with their airbags. Details from Lisa Carton.
5: That's according to the National Highway Traffic Safety Administration. The issue surrounds a defect that could lead to the unintentional
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1: Former Governor Bill Walker appears poised to enter the race for Alaska's next governor. The Independent filed the letter of intent to run for public office last week. A total of 18 candidates have now announced plans to seek the seat. Construction's getting underway on a remodeling project for Town Square Park in Anchorage. A groundbreaking ceremony took place for the $5 million Town Square Park reconstruction project. Mayor Suzanne LaFrance and Parks Department staff were among those who spoke at the groundbreaking. She called the project design incredible and says she hopes it will bring more residents and visitors to the downtown area. And leaders say public safety is improving through expanded enforcement and outreach efforts in Anchorage. It follows a retail theft crackdown launched last fall by the PD. The initiative has led to more than 200 prosecuted cases involving nearly $154,000 in losses. I'm Monica Nelson.
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0: Coming to Anchorage, it's the Beatles versus the Stones. 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
9: From ABC News, I'm Wayne Cabot. Oil prices rise as an Iran deal proves elusive. With the strait closed and no apparent progress on opening it, crude is pushing higher again. Pump prices may also spike, says analyst Patrick Duhon at Gas Buddy. Even if the strait were to open tomorrow, he notes, it would take months to replenish supply. The White House is downplaying that fear. Director Kevin Hassett of the White House National Economic Council on ABC's This Week.
10: The IDF taking control of a 12th century crusader castle in southern Lebanon. Israeli flag raised atop Beaufort Castle. This is the deepest Israeli forces have been inside Lebanon in 26 years. The IDF saying it's rooting out Iranian-backed militia Hezbollah inside Lebanon.
9: That report about Israel raising its flag deep into southern Lebanon from ABC's Patrick Reivel. Ice fell from the sky in the area of Sioux Falls. Big hailstones overnight and reports of possible tornadoes. Utah's Great Salt Lake is not as great as it once was, shrinking as the water level drops from a winter with little mountain snowpack. Cranes are taking boats out of the state marina now. Amy Arulian is with Utah State Parks.
11: We do expect that more boats are going to need to be removed, if not all of them are going to need to be removed from the marina, so we can expect more crane days this summer.
9: NASA says Saturday's fireball over New England was a daytime bolide. That's a meteor that enters Earth's atmosphere and explodes with a deafening sonic boom. This one picked up on a ring camera in Danvers, Massachusetts. Fragments fell in Cape Cod Bay. The American Meteor Society figures the space rock was 3 feet wide, entering the atmosphere at 75,000 miles an hour near the Massachusetts-New Hampshire state line. The boom heard as far away as Montreal and Delaware. This is ABC News.
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16: I love you!
15: The number two slot went to another low-budget horror film, Obsession, with over $26 million. It's Obsession's third consecutive weekend of growth, making it the first non-Christmas release to do that since Jaws in 1970. In third place, The Mandalorian and Grogu raked in about $24 million, a 70% drop from its debut last weekend. Mike Dubusky, ABC News.
9: June is dawning, and so is the start of the Atlantic hurricane season. But we see no storms on the map for at least the next 7 days. June is also the start of the annual dog bite awareness campaign by guess who? Your mail carrier. No joke, last year postal employees suffered more than 5,200 dog attacks. California has the most dog attacks on carriers, averaging well over one a day. Dog owners, you're urged not to open the door for your carrier unless you put your dog in a separate closed room. If your dog attacks a postal worker, you could be liable for medical care, lost shifts, replacement clothing, costing you thousands of dollars, and that would bite. I'm Wayne Cabot, ABC News.
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1: Rescue crews waited for weather conditions to improve before starting their helicopter operations to rescue four mountain climbers. Alaska's news source reporting the climbers were more than 18,000 feet up the over 20,000 foot tall mountain when they fell on the upper slopes. State lawmakers adding another Superior Court judge at the Palmer Courthouse. Court officials say Palmer judges handled the highest civil and criminal caseloads, averaging nearly 50% more cases than the statewide average. The bill now heads to the governor's office. If approved, the new judge position would cost an estimated $268,000 annually. Alaska lawmakers did approve the state's first tax on electronic cigarette and vape products. Officials say the bill would impose a 25% retail tax on e-cigarette products. The bill is now with the governor, who did veto a similar proposal in 2022. I'm Monica Nelson.
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9: From ABC News, I'm Wayne Cabot. Back to the drawing board for opening the Strait of Hormuz and curbing Iran's nuclear program. Both the U.S. and Iran reportedly want to change the draft, but the White House won't confirm that. This uncertainty has oil prices pushing higher again. ABC's Ian Pennell.
10: The president repeatedly signaling a major announcement is imminent, but Iran again signaling no such announcement is coming. The speaker of the Iranian parliament saying today Iranian leaders do not trust the enemy's words and promises, and they will not approve any agreement until we're sure that we have secured the rights of the Iranian people.
9: Benjamin Netanyahu is celebrating the raising of the Israeli flag on a captured castle in Lebanon, Israel's deepest push into the neighboring nation in a quarter century. They've been at war since Israel was created in 1948. A United flight about to leave Newark for Spain was evacuated after a passenger got cute naming their Bluetooth.
11: Someone decided to name their Bluetooth speaker a certain name, so they have a security concern there.
9: Audio from ATC.com. Will the Chicago Bears become the Hammond, Indiana Bears or somewhere else? It comes down to what Illinois wants to put in the state budget, reports Craig Wall from our Chicago ABC affiliate.
12: The stadium idea drawing mixed reaction from Chicago lawmakers whose support will be needed to pass it. Some have been concerned about finding a way to help the average taxpayer while helping the Bears.
13: A $1 billion corporation can build their own stadium, pay their taxes, and leave us out of it. And that's where I am on this.
14: We reached out to the team to get their reaction, but have not heard back from them yet.
9: NASA says that the fireball this weekend over New England was a bolide, a meteor that enters the atmosphere and explodes with a deafening sonic boom. This one picked up on a ring camera in Danvers, Mass. Fragments falling in Cape Cod Bay. You're listening to ABC News.
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9: President Trump says he will be the show now that most artists who were billed to play at his Freedom 250 bailed when they learned that it would be partisan. Most musicians for the event now pulling out. President Trump saying he'll step in, announcing a rally on the National Mall June 24th with the idea of scrapping the entire 16-day event for a Make America Great Again rally, rather than, in his words, having overpriced singers who nobody wants to hear. Let's give some respect now to the lowly pigeon. Studies of pigeon migration show that the birds have a kind of internal compass. German scientists have found a magnetic-like material in their livers that aligns with Earth's magnetic field and points them in the right direction. University of Bonn researcher Christian Kurtz telling ABC News.
17: Our study also contains evidence that all these macrophages, all these immune cells in the liver are connected to nerves. And these nerves, the vagus nerve, for example, they all go to the brain.
9: Wild species seasonally migrate up to 1,200 miles, but most pigeon species, like the common city rock pigeon here in New York, are less ambitious. They just hang around within a mile or two. Several reports of possible tornadoes around Sioux Falls, South Dakota, we're checking into. Total blackout in St. Thomas and St. John twice this weekend in the U.S. Virgin Islands. Wayne Cabot, ABC News.
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0: 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Now, here's your guest host, Ryan Recker.
1: Wow, these nights go by so fast, they really do. And I had a lot of great emails. And I have to say, for Suzanne, I wish I had more time to read some of those emails. But sometimes I would see a common thread and, you know, speaking of pets, for example. So if you email me a question, sometimes they get answered in other ways. We just didn't have time to go through all of them, but I do read all your emails. Thank you for that. Ryan Recker at coasttocoastam.com. If you like roadside oddities, this is going to be the guest for you. Wicked Strange is the latest book that came out just last year from Jeff Bullinger. And I think Jeff is someone that is pretty well known through his work in TV and podcasting. When you start to talk about the unexplained of the world, the monsters, the UFOs, I think this is going to be a fun couple of hours. And maybe there's some things in the New England area and you want to bring it to Jeff's attention. We can do that in the second half of the interview. We always open up the phone lines. And Jeff Bullinger is going to join us after the break. I'm Ryan Recker. This is Coast to Coast AM.
2: His name, Robert Diaguero. Now, you had a health challenge some time ago. You were describing it as even to the point of losing consciousness. Like you said, a lot of people heard of carnivore. They've read about it in Ty Bollinger's book, Cancer Step Outside the Box. Now, how did you take it? Did you take the liquid, the capsules? What did you do?
3: Oh, the capsules.
2: Okay.
3: I started off taking three times a day for the 6 days. But I'd say within the first week, week and a half, I noticed a amazing difference. No more of those queasy feelings of the anticipation of knowing that I was going to go into. They were gone. Absolutely gone. I'm just, my mind is blown on this stuff.
2: Well, would your wife corroborate your story? Usually that she would say, oh, honey, you're exaggerating.
3: Oh, yeah.
2: Or no, you actually did recover that fast.
3: Oh, yeah. Oh, yeah. She corroborated. She was there one time when I was doing

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1: Authorities have issued a warrant for a North Pole man accused of possessing child sex abuse material. Fairbanks court records show 39-year-old Joshua Clark Jarrett faces 10 felony counts tied to the alleged possession of illegal material. Investigators say an IP address linked his residence to thousands of files downloaded. The Alaska legislature is approving a new civics education requirement for high school students statewide. The bill would allow students to complete the requirement by passing a civics class or exam. The proposal covers 14 government and public affairs topics like the Constitution and civil rights. The bill now heads to Governor Dunleavy for consideration. Alaska lawmakers have approved the state's first tax on electronic cigarette and vape products. Officials say the bill would impose a 25% retail tax on e-cigarette products and synthetic nicotine and prohibit purchases by anyone under 21. I'm Monica Nelson.
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0: Alaska time is 12 midnight.
1: Iran is dismissing reports of President Masoud Pezeshkian is looking to resign. Iran International, a news service headquartered in the UK, reported over the weekend that Pezeshkian submitted a letter of resignation in protest over the Islamic Revolutionary Guard Corps' power when it comes to wartime decision-making. State-affiliated media rebuffs the claim, reporting the president has not resigned and is still working. The president's office called the reports of her resignation foreign rumor-mongering. There's a curfew in place around an immigration detention facility in New Jersey that's seen clashes between demonstrators and officials grow in intensity over the last few weeks. Family visitation has resumed at Delaney Hall in Newark, which continues to be the focus of protests over the alleged mistreatment of detainees and claims of poor conditions at the facility. Health officials say the death toll is rising from an Ebola outbreak in the Democratic Republic of the Congo and Uganda. That story from Lisa Carton.
2: That's according to the World Health Organization, which reported 43 deaths across both countries. 42 of the deaths are in the Congo, and nearly 350 are suspected to have died from the virus. The WHO confirmed the latest strain of Ebola is a severe and often deadly form of the disease. No treatment or vaccine has yet been approved for the strain. I'm Lisa Carton.
1: Former NHL star Claude Lemieux's brain will be donated for research into the long-term effects of repetitive brain injuries. Mark Mayfield explains.
3: The family said it gave the center permission to publicly share any findings with Lemieux's name. The NHL Alumni Association announced Lemieux's passing on Thursday. Authorities later announced that he died by suicide. Lemieux played 21 seasons in the NHL and won 4 Stanley Cups with the Montreal Canadiens, New Jersey Devils, and Colorado Avalanche. I'm Mark Mayfield.
1: President Trump may be looking to cancel the concert for the nation's 250th birthday celebration set for next month after several musical artists backed out of the National Mall's Great American State Fair. He posted to Truth Social over the weekend there should be a Make America Great Again rally instead of what he called tasteless talent who complain. I'm Tammy Trujillo.
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1: Former Governor Bill Walker appears poised to enter the race for Alaska's next governor. The Independent filed the letter of intent to run for public office last week. A total of 18 candidates have now announced plans to seek the seat. Construction's getting underway on a remodeling project for Town Square Park in Anchorage. A groundbreaking ceremony took place for the $5 million Town Square Park reconstruction project. Mayor Suzanne LaFrance and Parks Department staff were among those who spoke at the groundbreaking. She called the project design incredible and says she hopes it will bring more residents and visitors to the downtown area. And leaders say public safety is improving through expanded enforcement and outreach efforts in Anchorage. It follows a retail theft crackdown launched last fall by the PD. The initiative has led to more than 200 prosecuted cases involving nearly $154,000 in losses. I'm Monica Nelson.
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10: 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Guaranteed human.
11: A judge in Florida says she will review the deal between the Justice Department and the president to settle his lawsuit against the IRS. Trump filed the suit over an alleged mishandling of his tax records that ended in leaks to the media. The proposed agreement would create a nearly $2 billion fund to compensate victims of political weaponization. On Friday, the judge ordered Trump's lawyers to respond by June 12th to a motion filed by 35 retired federal judges alleging the settlement is a product of collusion and a fraud on the court. Mike Pence says President Trump's second administration has departed from the conservative agenda. The former vice president made the comment during his appearance on NBC's Meet the Press Sunday.
12: I think Republicans would do well to take some time to reflect on what we believe again and take that message to the American people.
11: He added that he'd like to see Republicans get back to running on conservative principles again. Pence also took aim at the president's anti-weaponization fund, calling it deeply offensive and a bad idea. Iran's top negotiator says they will not agree to any deal with the U.S. unless it fully secures Iranian rights. The New York Times reported that President Trump had sent a new framework to Iran that had tougher terms. In a video Sunday, Iran's top negotiator said Tehran will not approve any agreement until we are certain that the rights of the Iranian people have been upheld. Iran has been calling for the release of $12 billion in frozen assets and for Lebanon to be included in any deal. Nearly 100,000 vehicles are being recalled by Honda due to an issue with airbags. Here's Lisa Carton.
13: That's according to the National Highway Traffic Safety Administration. The issue surrounds a defect that could lead to the unintentional deployment of airbags. Most of the models affected are the Accord Hybrid, the Honda Acura TLX, and other Accord vehicles. Honda so far says no reports of injuries or deaths have been reported because of the issue. I'm Lisa Carton.
11: And the Spurs and the Knicks are gearing up for the NBA Finals. The sides clash in Game 1 from San Antonio on Wednesday. I'm Mark Mayfield. President Trump is previewing the upcoming UFC.
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15: The White House. 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Just search Swiss America Trading. 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
11: Just because of the majority, but also because Republicans have not lost a statewide race since 1994. Google is requesting approval from the feds to release up to 32 million mosquitoes in California and Florida as part of its debug program. Rob Martier explains.
16: The initiative looks to stop bad bugs with good bugs by releasing hordes of sterile mosquitoes to eliminate ones that carry disease. The Centers for Disease Control and Prevention says mosquitoes are the deadliest animal in the world. Google scientists say their eradication approach uses data analytics, sensors, and automation to scale the sterile insect technique. The EPA is reviewing Google's experimental use permit applications under federal guidelines. I'm Rob Martier.
11: And A24's Back Rooms is thrilling crowds at the box office. The horror film, based off the YouTube series of the same name, pulled in $81 million over the weekend, far more than predicted. I'm Mark Mayfield.

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9: Iran is rejecting reports that President Masoud Pezeshkian wanted to resign. Mark Mayfield with the story.
10: Iran International, a news service headquartered in the UK, reported over the weekend that Pezeshkian had submitted a letter of resignation in protest over the Islamic Revolutionary Guard Corps' power when it comes to wartime decision-making. State-affiliated media rebuffs that claim, reporting that the president hasn't resigned and is still working. A spokesperson from the president's office called the reports of resignation foreign rumor mongering. I'm Mark Mayfield.
9: Former Vice President Mike Pence says President Trump's second administration has departed from the conservative agenda. Scott Carr with details.
11: Pence tells NBC's Meet the Press he'd like to see Republicans get back to running on conservative principles again.
12: I think Republicans would do well to take some time to reflect on what we believe again and take that message to the American people.
11: The former vice president also took aim at President Trump's so-called anti-weaponization fund, calling it deeply offensive and a bad idea.
12: It's a bad idea from the start, and I would encourage the administration just to drop it.
11: That nearly $1.8 billion fund was announced by the Justice Department as part of the president's settlement with the IRS. It's been temporarily blocked by a federal judge. I'm Scott Carr in Washington.
9: The suspect in the deadly shooting of a Virginia deputy has reportedly been captured in North Carolina. Investigators say Deputy Logan Utt and his partner were conducting a welfare check when the suspect opened fire on them Friday night. Utt was killed and his partner was wounded. Authorities reportedly spotted suspect Michael Puckett on a game camera in Surry County, North Carolina, yesterday, leading to his capture. On Wall Street, before the opening bell, stock futures are rising in overnight trading. I'm Michael Kastner. Google is requesting approval from the federal
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9: Newark Airport turned around and returned to the airport Saturday due to a suspicious Bluetooth device name on board. More from Jonathan O'Halloran.
15: The plane with over 200 people on board had been in the air for over 4 hours when reportedly a Bluetooth speaker was reported by a passenger as having the name Bomb.
16: They have a security. Everyone's evacuating. Someone decided to name their Bluetooth device a certain four-letter word, so they're evacuating the aircraft.
15: That audio from air traffic control, courtesy of ATC.com. Passengers on board that flight say the crew made several attempts to have the Bluetooth device turned off, and when that didn't happen, the flight returned to Newark, forcing the evacuation.
9: Remnants of a meteor that exploded over New England on Saturday afternoon landed in the middle of Cape Cod Bay. NASA says the fireball fragmented above northwestern Massachusetts and southeast New Hampshire at around 75,000 miles per hour, causing a loud boom. I'm Michael Kastner.

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9: Guaranteed human.
10: Iran says President Masoud Pezeshkian is still on the job despite reports. Iran International, a news service headquartered in the UK, reported over the weekend that Pezeshkian submitted a letter of resignation in protest over the Islamic Revolutionary Guard Corps' power when it comes to wartime decision-making. Iran says it won't agree to any deal with the U.S. unless it fully protects the rights of the Iranian people. More from Mark Mayfield.
11: Tehran's top negotiator made the statement in a newly released video in response to the U.S. stance on negotiations. The New York Times reported that President Trump had sent a new framework to Iran that had tougher terms. Iran has been demanding the release of $12 billion in frozen assets and for Lebanon to be included in any deal. Trump has been unwilling to meet the demand, saying, if we don't get what we want, we're going to end in a different way. I'm Mark Mayfield.
10: The Atlantic hurricane season begins today, and forecasters are not optimistic.
12: An above normal 2022 Atlantic hurricane season, which would make this year the seventh consecutive above normal season.
10: The National Oceanic and Atmospheric Administration's Rick Spinrad believes there will be between 14 and 21 named storms that touch down in the Atlantic throughout the year. He added that forecasters are able to figure out the intensity of the storms way earlier in its cycle than previous years, which is key to avoiding harmful impact from hurricanes. President Trump says, in his words, it is very good that thousands of lawyers quit working for the administration. A New York Times story reported that more than 10,000 lawyers working for the federal government have left since the end of 2024 to 2026. Many of the lawyers who departed the administration in 2025 either retired or left as a result of staffing cuts. I'm Michael Kastner.
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5: 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A new way of understanding. Because we're in this together. 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
6: Obviously, Jeffrey's in that kind of a Monday morning mood.
7: It's just... 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
6: a great mood. My son is back from Europe, safe and sound.
7: Yeah,
6: matured, seasoned, lifetime of memories. Me and the dog slept like little angels last night.
7: Did he meet some of those European ladies over there?
6: Get some phone numbers. About that. I haven't gotten that far, but I haven't even gotten to my gifts yet. 8 minutes after the hour, welcome to Monday, and welcome to Year of Our Lord 2026. On the air, streaming live on your iHeartRadio app, this is the show that belongs to you. That's why it's called Your Morning Show. We're all here to serve you. Jeffrey's got the sound. Red is somewhere trying to figure out a computer or something, but we'll be with us shortly. Iran is rejecting reports that their president wanted to resign. The president has sent much tougher terms back to Iran for a peace framework and is showing growing frustration in how long it takes to get a response in each volley of the conversation. We're all sitting watching from the stands going, is this a negotiation or is this a stall? Hurricane season starts today. A meteor streaking across the southern New England skies caused a sonic boom heard by millions on Saturday afternoon, and you thought you had a great moment with a rainbow. Former NHL star Claude Lemieux's brain will be donated for research into the long-term effects of repetitive brain injuries. As we talked about, we don't like to speculate. When someone is found dead, there could be any number of things that we don't know. But knowing that he was just at a conference final for a game-opening appearance, and then, boom, gone. And in a violent sport like hockey, you knew concussions and suicide were going to become a big part of this story. I think this is your clue that it is. Paul McCartney is calling the Beatles the greatest band of all time. Is there anybody going to argue with him?
7: Well, he has the right to say that if he wants to.
6: I'm shocked that he would even bother. You know, the Beatles have always been, if you would say anything, you'd say how humble they were. They really didn't, after, not during, not the bigger than Jesus. Oh, look who's here. Red.
7: Red.
6: Red, let's hear your daily complaint on this.

0: Monday. I couldn't get the computers. There was a bug. There was a, what was it?
1: We don't know.
2: No email.
0: It was sent twice, and I can prove you still. Well, how did you get it this time?
1: I sent it to him. I got him. I got you, boo.
2: I heard it count.
0: What, do you got me blocked or something?
1: No.
0: Check for me in spam or in junk. Shows how you feel about your host. No, but I mean, I don't know that, other than the comment John Lennon made early that was very controversial, later in life, they were all very humble about it. It was interesting. I guess if you're going to press him, even Paul McCartney knows he was in the greatest band that ever lived. What would somebody bring up as a debate?
1: Against the Beatles?
0: Yeah, I mean, nobody, right?
1: Kiss?
0: Kiss? Get out of here.
1: I'm just playing. No, I'm just... Oh. But you really... There is no...
0: No, you couldn't.
1: I mean, they started... They started it all. They redid pop music.
0: I mean, who would come up next? Led Zeppelin? Queen? Or I don't know. I don't know. Queen would come up if you were talking about greatest front man ever, Freddie Mercury in his.
1: I mean, the Beatles started out as a pop band. They were the NSYNC Backstreet Boys.
0: Doing covers.
1: Yeah. Yeah.
0: People forget a lot of those early hits were covers. Yeah. No, the greatest band ever. So, Paul, all we would say is, yeah, you were. You're right.
1: I'm going to get some hate talkbacks now because
0: I did. Well, I don't know. Listen, you're free to make that. I would love to hear talkback. I mean, is there anybody that would dispute? You know, the more I watch after his death. Now, growing up, Muhammad Ali was bigger than life. Bigger than life. The more I watch, I got to tell you, pound for pound,
1: yeah,
0: I'll take Sugar Ray Leonard over Muhammad Ali now that I look back and watch.
1: See, what he did over the court. I'm going to go Tyson in his prime. Or he was just a boulder.
0: Yeah. I mean, even the Liston fight. Again, this is all before a lot of you were born, but there are many beliefs Sonny Liston was killed by the mafia.
1: Oh, really?
0: Because he didn't throw a fight when they told him to. And a lot of people think that second fight with Ali was thrown. And that Sonny Liston at that time was unbeatable, the bear. So, I mean, I don't ever have that problem with the Beatles. I just don't even think, I don't even know what you would bring up next. Would somebody want to make the case the Who or Led Zeppelin? I mean, who's greater than the Beatles? You would, I don't think there is.
1: See, because the Beatles didn't transform into a rock band until the late 60s. They were.
0: Well, the question isn't rock band.
1: Yeah. They were the.
0: You just said greatest band of all time.
1: Yeah. Well. Yeah, that's how you, I mean, golly.
0: I mean, they were, right?
1: That's so subjective. Yeah, I mean, that is so subjective because now we're talking about people's taste, people's likes. That is just a very hard, I never liked like the top 50 list of top 50 songs or
0: whatever.
1: Well,
0: when it became 2000 and we were all trying to say, what was the greatest this, the greatest that of the last 100 years? And I remember we would have that discussion about athletes and I would go, well, I don't know how you feel about horses, but. If we're going to put them in the same category, I'm going to go with Secretariat. That was the greatest thing I ever saw. Others might have said Babe Ruth. I mean, you could have a debate, but I just don't think

0: dorm room floor. They became quick pals. One said to the other, I write songs and sing. The other said, I play guitar. I play drums. They formed a band. And that band became... And that university? Tuskegee University. And that band? The Commodores. Moving up five big notches this week.
1: And right as Casey said, here's the Commodores and easy, I look and the sign goes Tuskegee University next exit. Isn't that a crazy coincidence?
2: That's crazy, yeah, that you're in the same place.
1: Well, there's a reason why I bring that up. I don't think anybody's going to argue that the Commodores were bigger than the Beatles, but Commodores co-founder and former bassist Ronald Lapreed has died in Auckland, New Zealand at the age of 75. His daughter, producer Soroya, announced her father's death on social media. He died Saturday after a sudden medical event. He had lived in Auckland for the last 40 years. He was a co-founder of the Commodores with Lionel Richie, Walter Orange, Thomas McClary, William King, Milan Williams, and they all were students at Tuskegee Institute. Full circle with that story.
2: You did come full circle with that.
1: I don't know. It's just one of the stranger things that ever happened while I was driving. What were the odds of that?
2: We do have a response from WKBN about the greatest band ever.
3: Hey, Michael, I always thought the Eagles were the best band ever.
2: See?
3: But that's just me. I don't know.
2: I can't argue with that. I can't because I'd... Playing classic rock for so many years, I was like, if I never hear Hotel California again, it'll be too soon. And now I get in my car, and what do I go to if I'm on Sirius? The Eagles channel. And that's what I'm listening to.
1: Well, now that gets back to where you're saying it's subjective.
2: Yeah, it's all subjective.
1: I mean, what are we going to base it on? Total number one hits?
2: Okay.
1: Do you want to compare Paul McCartney or George Harrison's solo career to Don Henley's or Glenn Frey's?
2: I could make a case.
1: You could not.
2: With Frey and
1: you couldn't Henley? Even with McCartney and George Harrison. I think you forget how many hits Paul McCartney's had alone.
2: Oh, yeah, I totally
1: agree. Or George Harrison alone. I didn't even get to John Lennon. But Ringo Starr had three big hits.
2: Have you ever seen the Eagles documentary, by the way?
1: The History of the Eagles, one of my favorite documentaries ever.
2: Good, great. I mean,
1: no, seriously. I mean, don't get me wrong. I love the Eagles. I might listen. I love ELO. I may listen to more ELO than I do Beatles. I've often said to people, there's no question when you listen to ELO, they were completely influenced by the Beatles. And guess what? They may have done it better.
2: Jeff Lynne, absolutely.
1: Yeah. They may have done it better than the Beatles. But I don't even know. Well, you got to base it on something. And I think you go song by song, quality of work. I mean, the Eagles would certainly be one of the big ones. So would Led Zeppelin. So would The Who. So would Queen, quite frankly.
2: You know what the Beatles didn't have in their corner that the Eagles did? Linda Ronstadt.
1: Well, Linda, you owe the Eagles to Linda Ronstadt. That's who most of them were working for.
2: I forgot to take my Ritalin. I'll be back.
1: On that, the Linda Ronstadt comment made you think of that? Another person that made her living with covers. Mostly covers.
2: Yeah.
1: Very few songs herself. All right. Well, we'll let you guys debate that using the talkback line. Who do you think? I wouldn't think anyone's going to argue with Paul McCartney, the Beatles, were the greatest band of all time. We'll have that story coming up in Top Stories. We also have Sounds of the Day today. Rory's going to be along. We're going to talk about everything that's happened related to peace talks with Iran, the 250th anniversary celebration, and what's next at the Kennedy Center. He'll give you that full wrap in less than an hour. John Decker is back. He will be reporting live from the White House. And the federal judge has directed the Trump administration to pause efforts to create a nearly $2 billion fund for people who say they were targeted by prosecutors for political reasons. Remember, this was a settlement of a presidential suit. I mean, if they want to pause efforts, well, he may want to resume his lawsuit. I got a lot of questions to ask. And guess what? John Decker just hasn't been covering presidents at the White House for 30 years. He's a Supreme Court bar attorney as well. So he's the right guy to talk on to about this today. I'm actually looking forward to my favorite conversation, I think, is going to be with Chris Walker, because you all hear the constant warnings that Trump is weakening incumbent senators by targeting them in primaries, and they're going to go on to lose in the general election. And I want to visit with Chris and analyze not only where we sit. In fact, I just got through right before we went on the air reading a story about all the changes that are coming. And I can't remember. I want to say it was something like 57 members of the House who will not seek re-election 11 members of the United States

0: state Senate, let alone these changes that have taken place against incumbents in primaries. There's going to be a lot of new faces in Congress. But this whole notion that, oh, the president's weakening their chances in the general, is it the Democrats that are being overconfident heading into the midterms? You know, drinking their own Kool-Aid and believing their own headlines. We'll have a visit with Chris Walker about that. And I'm really looking forward to John Morgan. You see those commercials all the time, Morgan and Morgan. I mean, if nothing else, let's find out how many Morgans there are. You know what else I want to find out?
1: What's that?
0: What Morgan didn't become a lawyer, and are they the black sheep? Wait a minute. You know what? You want to do what? You're going to law school, young man.
1: He's probably some landscaper somewhere.
0: We got two offices to fill. We have an entire building. There's two vacant offices. You're going to law school. But he's out with a book. I mean, he's got me at hello. The title is Life is Luck, Lessons from a Paperboy. Now, deep down, what we really want to do is see if we can get him to talk about turkeys.
1: Oh, please. I have my finger on the dumb button if he does.
0: He did a Facebook. I think it was Facebook, or was it Instagram, or was it TikTok? I don't know. It was a long.
1: I saw it on Facebook years ago. Yeah.
0: All right. Well, it sounds like it's going to, you know, it's a little bit like humorous in that you don't know where he's going. And then he's just going to talk about how awful turkeys are.
1: Right.
0: And, you know, but then he lays it out like a good lawyer. You know, they're in the buzzard family. You don't go around eating buzzards. And if turkeys were so great, do you ever hear of anybody like doing a turkey in the middle of the year? They don't.
1: Right.
0: You know, once a year, other than in sandwich form, but I mean, once a year. You know why? Because deep down, we all know it's garbage. I'll tell you, one of my most memorable Thanksgivings, we said, why are we doing this? So we did fillets, asparagus, baked potato, and we had a wonderful Thanksgiving. I was like, why do we have to have turkey? But this is a memoir, his complete memoir, life. Here's one of the more successful people you see everywhere. And he's looking at you and saying, life is luck. I don't know that I believe in luck when we have that conversation or not. I wish my kids would not do what I did and just not sweat it. Worry more about who you're going to be and not what you're going to be. And you'll be fine because God has our days planned. But one of the most successful people telling it, life is luck. Take some lessons from me, the paper boy. And I'm telling you, if they're anything like his turkey case, I mean, if that's how his life lessons go, it's got to be a great book. We're going to visit with John Morgan and Morgan and Morgan. Also, Rory O'Neill will be along to end the show. We're going to talk about the lockdown and curfew in Newark, New Jersey, and why. So we got a lot to cover between now and the end of the third hour. You'll miss a lot. Miss a lot. We'll miss you. I got two new stations to welcome to when we come back with your top five stories. 22 minutes after the hour. I want every father and grandfather listening to listen closely. There are websites right now where anyone, and I do mean anyone, can look up your home address, find the names of your spouse, your children, map out where you live, what your daily routines look like, who you vote for, who you give to. Data brokers build these databases, and they do it without your permission, without your knowledge, and they profit from it. 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All right, 23 after the hour, top five stories are next. And it all boils down to, no matter what the particulars are, every day is the same equation, right? One chance to live this Monday, June 1st, 2026. It'll never happen again. We'll understand it together because we're all in it together. This is your day. This is your morning show.
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1: As regards the Beatles, in April of 1964, number one, Can't Buy Me Love. Number two, Twist and Shout. Number three, She Loves You. Number four, I Want to Hold Your Hand. And number five, Please, Please Me.
2: I can't argue.
1: But that's not all, because 31, I saw her standing there. 41, From Me to You. 46, Do You Want to Know a Secret?
3: Here we go.
1: 58, Oh My Loving. 65.
4: Yeah, he ran out of time.
3: He ran out of time, but I think that's actually a great effect. Listen, I was in Oldies Radio's first non-Christian format I ever did. They were, you know, I played them all by decade. There's no comparing. You can't even go there. That was the perfect talk back to end that conversation. Time makes you think of others since, but, and that's just the six, that's just the invasion years.
4: Absolutely.
3: Yeah, it goes on and on and on. All right, got to take a break. We come back. My favorite story of the day.

0: It's been 4 years since the overturn of Roe v. Wade, but tragically, abortions have continued to rise. 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And last year alone, over 1.1 million babies lost their lives. 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
3: Former Governor Bill Walker appears poised to enter the race for Alaska's next governor. The Independent filed the letter of intent to run for public office last week. A total of 18 candidates have now announced plans to seek the seat. Construction's getting underway on a remodeling project for Town Square Park in Anchorage. A groundbreaking ceremony took place for the $5 million Town Square Park reconstruction project. Mayor Suzanne LaFrance and Parks Department staff were among those who spoke at the groundbreaking. She called the project design incredible and says she hopes it will bring more residents and visitors to the downtown area. And leaders say public safety is improving through expanded enforcement and outreach efforts in Anchorage. It follows a retail theft crackdown launched last fall by the PD. The initiative has led to more than 200 prosecuted cases involving nearly $154,000 in losses. I'm Monica Nelson.
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0: Sacramento to Oklahoma City, from Nashville to Youngstown, this is your morning show with Michael Del Giorno.
1: 35 minutes after the hour. Good morning. Early bird gets the worm. Sleepy squirrel misses nut. Rise and shine. It's Monday. And right now, our Your Morning Show audience is all trying to figure out who the greatest band of all time was. Paul McCartney says it was the Beatles. I say, who could possibly argue with him? Well, this caller could argue with him. He's going to go with one of my brother's favorite bands.
2: Yeah, I hate to say it, but the greatest band out of Canada is Rush.
3: All right, here we go.
1: By the way, started? Just to show you how hard this is, when you said out of Canada, I thought you were going to say BTO.
3: See, again, you get into such subjective
1: I remember
3: issues.
1: My brother Bobby came home with that Rush album.
3: Oh.
1: A little story about a park not too far from here. Not too far from home, as a matter of fact. It's called Lakeside Park. Yeah, and then my brother's doing the air guitar. No, you would have a hard time. Rush bigger than the Beatles. Based on what criteria? Tightest pants? If we could start a new one, let's do greatest air crash movies. Airport 75, Sully, Flight, or Plane? Just to go there while we're at it.
3: Please.
1: I call this a fun Monday.
3: Yeah.
1: Meanwhile, there's two owners going, why did we make this choice? We want to welcome two stations, the News Talk Authority, AM 1240, WATN, in Watertown, New York. We're getting closer to the holy land of the Del Giorno family, Syracuse, New York. Watertown. Wow. Speaking of Canada, not too far from Canada, not too far from here, as a matter of fact. And then also, Ogdensburg, New York, 92.7 WQTN-FM, North Country's News and Talk Authority. We appreciate these two new stations joining the Your Morning Show family. We never tell you what to think. We give you a lot to think about. And then there are some mornings like this, where we're talking about, I do have a favorite story, and it's tough. Rahm Emanuel, I got an email. Let me do it this way. This is the runner-up, not the favorite story, but the runner-up. So this email comes, I believe last night, from Dave. He writes, Michael, your Nostra Del Giorno foresight into the DNC and the coming Rahm Emanuel 2028 seems to be spot on. I read an article this weekend where Emanuel appears to be positioning himself as the centrist. That's Dave's words, centrist. Sensible, I think, is what he's shooting for. In other words, I'm in a crazy party. And all I have to do is say, I'm still a Democrat. I'm still proud to be a Democrat. I still have ideas. I still have solutions. And we don't have to be crazy. It doesn't have to be about bathrooms. It can be about classrooms. That he's going for sensible. It is a centrist position. It's actually a radical right position, just being centrist in that party. So Dave is right on. I just wanted to make that clarification. He's obviously positioning himself as a centrist as he comes out stating the DNC nomination should be about ideas and not gender, in stark contrast to Obama, Clinton, Biden, Harris, who make everything about race, gender, diversity. The party makes everything about diversity. Now, again, when you start talking about the Democrats, you got to talk, and I'm not a Democrat or a Republican. In fact, I'd like to see both go away. I'd like to see self-governed individuals in the United States voting for the smartest people with the right ideas and the right motives for a more perfect union, period. But whenever you discuss the Democrats, you got the war within their party, the socialist, communist, Islamists, versus what was a good memory of an old party that doesn't exist anymore. Rahm Emanuel's going to try to create the illusion it still exists. It doesn't. Now, that leads to Red's pre-show comment, which is, well, I think Rahm Emanuel would be a very formidable general election opponent, but you got to get to the general election. Now, that's a fascinating topic in and of itself, not to be dismissed. There was a time you ran to the extreme of your base in primaries, and then you came back to the center for the general. But you can't do that. You haven't been able to do that in 40 years. And you certainly can't do it in the age of instant. What really translates to 20-minute news cycles and the internet documents everything. So you can't take a position in a primary and then distance yourself from it in the general. No one will ever let you forget it. So now Red's instinct is right. Well, that would make winning the primary very tough for Rahm Emanuel. He stands for everything that the activists and the base doesn't. That doesn't matter. You're missing the Nostra Del Giorno altogether. Nor did Bernie Sanders three times. The people will choose AOC just as they chose Bernie Sanders three times. The DNC will rig it. Ignore them. Not even ask them. Play them. And switch to Rahm Emanuel. And I see that coming a mile away. Now in 2016, the people were going to choose the Democrat voters in the primary were going to choose Bernie Sanders. They gave him Hillary. 4 years later, they were going to choose Bernie again. They cut the deal and gave Joe Biden. Then they were to get rid of Biden and supposedly get Harris, who they ultimately wanted. And you saw how they did that in 2024. So when you're Nostra Del Giorno-ing, all you're doing is going, okay, so who's Bernie and who's the replacement? And to me, for me, I know the Bernie is AOC. Why? Because Bernie made it so. Bernie held a rally and a news conference and handed the torch to her. Now, their plans have already been foiled a bit because Jasmine Crockett was to become the next AOC. And one step up in the Senate, but redistricting blocked that and she's gone. But AOC is not, and she is going to run for president, and the crazy far left will be behind her. And they'll have no problem unifying the communists and socialists behind her, Hispanic, female. Hell, she may even make Mamdani the running mate, just to get the Islamist vote in there too. The problem is she's going to run into the Democrats, who are going to quickly bait and switch somebody. And you won't find anybody more closely tied to the Obama-Clinton apparatus or to Podesta than Rahm Emanuel. And I can tell how they just keep him alive. Every quarter, we let the circus come to town, do all crazy carny circus stuff, and then Rahm is always featured once a quarter being the sensible mind with ideas. He did it again this weekend, and Dave was right to catch it. Oh, Nostra Del Giorno. You will learn to appreciate him as the years go by. Now, I will warn you on Nostra Del Giorno. What he does very well is politics, culture, and world. He is not a seer a seer in sports. In fact, you will make far more money doing the opposite of what Nostra Del Giorno says in sports.
4: Yeah, that's what we've
1: heard. Like, take my Oklahoma City Thunder. If you don't think I want to throw up right now, physically, I do. I want to strangle a couple of players that just decided not to show up in a conference final. And I am very aware that the Spurs were kind of, you know, our Achilles heel all year. There was one team that was just a bad matchup always. It was the Spurs. And I remember saying, this is one, I don't, bring me the Lakers. Bring me anybody. Don't bring me this. And we got the Spurs and farted around and lost. This is a team that was good enough to three-peat, and they're not even going to two-peat. But having said that, now you got the Knicks and the Spurs, and that clears the way. Big John, you will be very happy to hear this. In all of my envy, jealousy, pain, and hurt, I may go buy something New York Knicks today.
3: I may
1: go get a full home jersey.
3: I even have a message from Big John for you for today.
1: It better be as nice as mine is for him.
3: Absolutely it is.
5: Oh. So in Madison Square Garden, where the legends ignite, the blue and orange roar through the night. As Brunson slices defense like a knife, Randall rebounds with thunderous life. From deep in the paint to the three-point arc, the Knicks push forward, leaving their mark. Oh. Opponents will crumble as their chances grow thin.
1: Yes.
5: The Knicks in six. Let that sink in. Big
1: John.
5: Oh, my
1: God. There you go. Oh, my gosh. John, I got to read you a text I sent to my best friend. Oh, I hope I didn't delete it. Oh, I did. But I can paraphrase it. So he goes, hey, Mikey, what do you think of the Knicks for real? And it was a long text. And the long and the short of it was, what I love about the Knicks, it's like the Hoosiers. I could do this, you know, for a lot of people. Name me three Knicks and they'd have a hard time. Let me tell you something. There's about 8 to 10 of them. They're deep. They play like a team. It's unbelievable ball work. There are no stars, no hot shots. They play like, as described in Hoosiers, like six cylinders, six pistons just firing. Boom, boom. They are fun to watch, and they're very dangerous. I used last week the analogy with the Knicks. You can poke a wall as hard as you want with one or two fingers. Make a fist, and you put a hole in the wall. And that's how they play. I love the Knicks, and what I told my friend was, I love them in maybe five, six for sure. So it's funny, two great minds think alike. Now, they're going to have to stop the big man, and they're going to have to stop the three-point shooting of San Antonio, but that's another thing about the Knicks. They're well-coached, and they play formation D. I do like the Knicks in a big way, but, oh, I can't get over the Thunder losing. Went to bed angry. Angry. Woke up the next morning angry. Today, I'm just nauseous. But the NBA Finals is set. It'll be the Knicks and the Spurs in San Antonio Wednesday night at 7:30, game one. Stanley Cup is down to the Golden Knights. Who saw that coming, right? Vegas knocking off the Avs and let alone sweeping them. I said, Avs, Carolina, foregone conclusion all year. Two best teams. Nobody's going to come close. Can't wait to see them play each other. Well, it won't be the Avs. It'll be the Golden Knights in Carolina to take on the Hurricanes game one tomorrow night at 7. So our NBA Finals and NHL Stanley Cup Finals are set. Now, to my favorite story, real quickly, we're going to get to Plattner and several Plattner stories over the weekend. Associated Press, Plattner's wife calls news coverage of Senate hopefuls sexually explicit texts with women shameful. Now he's the victim. I will say this, people can make mistakes and people can change. And I couldn't possibly know. And I stick to my motto, I will never delight in the misfortune of another. So it becomes kind of a tough topic for me. But this is a guy, you know, that we continue to try to overlook things with. His hateful comments towards Purple Heart winners, his Nazi tattoos, now this. You know, at some point, this becomes the movie The Campaign, which if you've never seen it, it's Will Ferris and Zach Galifianakis at their absolute best, both of them. There's a lot of other stars in that movie. The premise is what's hysterical. And it's a very deep premise. And this is part of the two-party trap, that we make it all about R's and D's when it should be about A, America and Americans and us. We the people, the self-governed. And the loyalty to the D or the loyalty to the R and what it will overlook. So it really plays out this one simple joke. And heck, I could, once you come up with this, I could have written the movie. What, here's the question. What would someone have to do to be no longer electable? In the case of the movie, punch a dog across the face, punch a baby in the face, be drunk driving, captured on camera by the police, acting like an idiot, and then driving off in the police car, having sex with your opponent's wife in a refrigerator, and then using it as a campaign ad. I mean, it just gets crazy, but that's the movie. This isn't far from that with Graham Plattner. What does this guy have to do to be unelectable? Now, that's not me delighting in his latest misfortune, but I mean, at what point does 1 + 1 + 1 + 1 equal, what was this guy thinking running for office? Okay, well, he did, and his wife's still defending him. What are we thinking if we vote for him? Every time you hear anybody talking about Graham Plattner, you think of the movie The Campaign. Because this really becomes a question for Maine. What does somebody have to do to be unelectable in that state? I guess we're all going to find out in November. Far and away my favorite story. As for Mom Donnie, it can't be my favorite story. He's an Islamist. Do you really think he's going to take part in Israeli prayer? I guarantee you, Mayor Mom Donnie does not see Israel's right to exist. Nor America's. And I'll say this for him, riding around on his bike instead of being in the parade. At least he doesn't care, you know. On the 25th anniversary of 9/11, an Islamist ran for mayor and got elected. course he's not going to be in the Israeli parade. That simply wouldn't be shocking enough as the truth, would it? What's happening in Iran right now isn't just another headline. It can be a direct hit to your wallet. And why? Well, because when conflict breaks out in the Middle East, oil moves first, and then everything follows like dominoes. Gas prices rise, shipping costs spike. Suddenly, your dollar doesn't go as far. I mean, we've seen this before. It's not new. And now banks are forecasting even higher gold and silver prices. Are you positioned for what's coming next? If you're considering gold or silver, who you work with really matters. And that's why I trust Lear Capital. They've been helping Americans protect their savings for nearly 30 years. They have over $3 billion in trusted transactions. 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Top five stories are next. Then a visit with Rory O'Neill. We'll talk a little bit about, well, everything. 250th anniversary celebration, peace talks with Iran, what's next at the Kennedy Center, that and more when your morning show continues. Welcome to Monday, June the 1st, 2026. This is your morning show.
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7: Guitar.
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7: Ukulele.
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7: And I learned a few simple notes.
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8: A few simple rhythms. 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
7: 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Me. I couldn't believe it.

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1: Thank you, Mike McCann. The Senate campaign of Maine Democrat Graham Plattner is dealing with accusations of extramarital sexting by the rising candidate. Mark Mayfield has our story.
2: The Wall Street Journal revealed on Saturday that Plattner's wife, Amy Gertner, had told one of his staffers about the texts early in the campaign to make sure they didn't pose a risk, and said that Plattner sent the texts to other women early in their marriage. Gertner now says she feels betrayed by the former staffer who revealed the information and released a statement defending her husband, saying, "We went to counseling and our marriage today is stronger than ever before." I'm Mark Mayfield.
1: Yeah, loose lips, sink ships. Hurricane season starts today.
3: Forecasters with the National Oceanic and Atmospheric Administration said this year's Atlantic hurricane season is expected to be below normal. NOAA is predicting 8 to 14 named storms, with 3 to 6 becoming hurricanes and up to 3 reaching major strength, Category 3 or higher. The agency says a developing El Nino could limit storm activity. Forecasters stress the outlook does not predict landfalls and warns it only takes one storm to make for a dangerous hurricane season. The season runs through November 30th. I'm Tammy Trujillo.
1: Just cover the weather. A new study says melatonin supplements could give, we were just playing the night shift by the Commodores, those of you that work the night shift, a little boost in your DNA repair process. Lisa Carton has more.
4: The findings are early, but show promise as a simple way to help reduce long-term health risks linked to the graveyard shift. The researchers emphasize that their findings should be tested in larger studies involving different doses and longer follow-up periods. The small clinical trial was published in Occupational and Environmental Medicine. I'm Lisa Carton.
1: Well, as we said, Paul McCartney is calling the Beatles the greatest band of all time, and who can argue?
5: Hey Jude, don't make it bad.
2: During a recent TikTok live stream and Q&A with fans, Macca reflected on the band's popularity and longevity, saying, "I think the Beatles were the greatest band ever." He admitted when the band started, they thought they'd be around for 5 years max. Then it became 20 and 30, and now it's right up there. It's great. It is a lovely feeling. McCartney's comments come after routinely giving the Everly Brothers credit for being a defining musical influence. I'm Mark Mayfield.
1: Copper, don't tell me how to do my job. It's Morgan Freeman's 89th birthday. One of my favorite actors, singer, succession star, rather, Brian Cox, 80 years old. Singer Alanis Morissette is 52. Supermodel Heidi Klum, 53. Comedian Amy Schumer, 45. And if it's your birthday, oh my goodness, happy birthday. We're so glad you were born. Thanks for making us a small part of your big day. This is your morning show.
6: This is John J. Kennedy from high atop the lofty peaks of Mount Juliet, Tennessee. 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
17: Tensions are rising in the Middle East, where the U.S. Central Command says it struck Iranian military sites over the weekend amid what continues to be a fragile ceasefire. In response, Iran's Islamic Revolutionary Guard Corps announced today that it had targeted an American military base in the Gulf region. At least 20 protesters are under arrest for breaking a new curfew outside an ICE detention center in Newark, New Jersey, following allegations of mistreatment of detainees. More from Scott Pringle.
18: New Jersey Governor Mikey Sherrill says protesters were throwing things and lighting tires on fire while clashing with police and riot gear who were pushing protesters back. That resulted in a number of folks getting handcuffed. This protester not happy.
19: Perception is Mikey Sherrill is standing with ICE, defending the people committing atrocities.
18: New Jersey Attorney General Jennifer Davenport.
20: Our goal, protect public safety, protect peaceful protesters, protect law enforcement.
18: Authorities have now shut a small area around Delaney Hall to keep protesters back, and a 9 p.m. to 6 a.m. curfew is in effect. In New Jersey, I'm Scott Pringle.
17: Former Vice President Mike Pence says President Trump's second administration has departed from the conservative agenda. Scott Carr with details.
21: Pence tells NBC's Meet the Press he'd like to see Republicans get back to running on conservative principles again.
22: I think Republicans would do well to take some time to reflect on what we believe again and take that message to the American people.
21: The former vice president also took aim at President Trump's so-called anti-weaponization fund, calling it deeply offensive and a bad idea.
22: It's a bad idea from the start, and I would encourage the administration just to drop it.
21: That nearly $1.8 billion fund was announced by the Justice Department as part of the president's settlement with the IRS. It's been temporarily blocked by a federal judge.
17: I'm Michael Kastner.
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32: 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More than 5 million people worldwide suffer from rheumatoid arthritis, commonly referred to as RA, and research shows it is on the rise in women. I'm joining Women in Government, an organization of state policymakers,

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7: 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A new way of talk. A new way of understanding. Because we're in this together. 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
8: 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That's getting really close to the Canadian border. Welcome to your morning show. We're delighted to have you at the kitchen table with us and be a part of the family. There are two rules. One, this isn't about me, it's about you. Two, your voice matters a lot. 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You press it. No longer do we ignore calls. We think it's time talk radio was a conversation again. 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It's hurricane season starting today, and former NHL star Claude Lemieux's brain. It's going to be donated for research for long-term effects of repetitive brain injuries. We said he was at a conference final game for an opening ceremony appearance. 2 days later, he's dead in his parents' furniture warehouse. Sure looks like this was suicide and sure looks like it was brain injury related. There's your first clue. They're donating, the family is donating his brain for study. National correspondent Roy O'Neill here is here with a roundup of things from the weekend relating to peace talks with Iran, 250th anniversary celebrations, and what's next for the Kennedy Center. Good morning, Rory.
9: Hey, good morning, Michael. Yeah, first on Iran, a few developments overnight. We've gotten confirmation from Central Command that Iranian forces were able to take out an MQ-1 drone. CENTCOM says that drone was in international waters when Iran shot it down. The U.S. responded by saying it took some self-defense strikes on Iranian radar and command and control sites as part of their response. All this while we still wait for some response from Iran about the latest peace deal that President Trump apparently tweaked on Friday. We're waiting to see their response to it.
8: Yeah, the president, two things. One, he keeps coming back to some central themes that they continue to reject. And I have 1,200 years of history that says they'll always reject. So I don't know where this is headed. That's a whole other story. But the president also showing frustration in how long between volleys it takes to hear from them. As well. What about the 250th anniversary celebration?
9: Yeah, it's sort of getting off the rails a little bit. Many of the artists who signed on now are unsigned, and President Trump taking to Truth Social over the weekend saying

0: that, well, essentially comparing himself to Elvis, believe it or not, but saying, you know, instead of having a series of concerts, he might just do one big MAGA rally on the National Mall in order to celebrate America's 250.
1: Yeah. I'm already in a bad enough mood over the Oklahoma City Thunder. Let's not start that. I had a long conversation on Friday. I don't know if America can ever be America again. I don't know if we'll ever return to being self-governed Americans, United States, and not so partisan. I suspect if Kamala Harris was president, this 250th wouldn't really be about the Declaration of Independence, and a lot of Republicans would find it a very partisan event. Now that Donald Trump is, I know Democrats are feeling that way. I think it reveals a lot about America and Americans. And the president, I mean, if this just turns into another Donald Trump rally, then boy, if we missed an opportunity to re-examine a document that birthed this experiment to maybe right its course. Just that, what a sickening story. All right, let's move on to the Kennedy Center. I'm sure I'll find comfort there.
0: Yeah, well, a federal judge said on Friday that, look, Congress created the Kennedy Center. Only Congress can change its name. So he gave a deadline of 2 weeks to take President Trump's name off the Trump Kennedy Center. Also trying to get the board to decide if it really wants to shut down for 2 years. That's a little bit more in flux. Seems President Trump is ready to walk away, though, from this challenge, saying, let this be Congress's problem. The president saying, look, I'm trying to save a building I think was falling down and in disrepair. If Congress wants it, let them fight for it.
1: Rory's going to be back in the third hour. I'm going to do this. Trust me, Rory, you're going to want to distance yourself from me. But I think you're going to appreciate everything I'm about to say. The reason it's the Kennedy Center, John F. Kennedy was credited, and it was certainly the goal of the president and Jackie O, the first lady at the time, to highlight the arts and start featuring the arts in the White House, literally have performers perform at the White House. And that's how an art center became named after him. Find me a president before or since that did regular concerts in the White House, and I'll say, okay, let's discuss that. Now, here comes Donald Trump. Donald Trump is a builder, so that's going to always, you know, come to the surface. It doesn't take much provoking by culture or by ignorance or by false doctrine. You will meet the me whose passion is knowing God more, so I can love him more authentically and serve him more effectively. I've done a lot of studying in life, and I've been around a long time. So you're not going to get false doctrines by me very easily. It doesn't take much for me to notice a flaw, and I will speak up. Well, that's how the president is with buildings. Now, if a president who I know looked up to Jack Kennedy wanted to make improvements to the Kennedy Center, isn't there a way to just do it without trying to throw your name on it or get others to throw your name on it? You're the president of the United States. My name will never be on it. We will always honor Jack Kennedy for his appreciation and promotion of the arts. It will always be the Kennedy Center. However, this building is falling in disrepair. And here's my commitment to Jack and to the arts. Why is this so hard? Why does everything have to turn into a fight? Now the Kennedy Center is about, is Trump's name going to be on it? Now our 250th anniversary is going to turn into another Trump rally. What is wrong with us?

0: Beatles are the greatest band of all time. You know, the Beatles have been somewhat humble about it, you know, because we always say it. They don't have to. But I was like, okay, who's going to argue with that? I mean, really, seriously, throw a name out. Now, you may have thrown out the best one. You said the Eagles. Yeah. And I'm like, yeah. And then we had that one caller. I forgot his name, but he was terrific. Yeah. I mean, he gave you a glimpse of a chart in the mid-60s. They were 1, 2, 3, 4, 5, 26, and 37.
1: If I'm not mistaken, I believe he said that was right after their appearance on the Ed Sullivan
0: Show. Ed Sullivan Show.
1: Five songs, top.
0: Yeah, that, and that's just the invasion years.
1: Yeah.
0: I mean, you just, I don't know what criteria you're using, but by what body of work would anybody, like somebody called up and said, Rush, okay? Did I like Rush? Yeah. I think of two great songs that I really, really, three that I really, really love. The Beatles, 300. I mean, it's like, where are you going with this? So we got a lot of calls about that. I think we had a few about my disgust in the Oklahoma City Thunder that even got poetic. But the bottom line is for these two new stations in Watertown and Odensburg, New York, this is what the show is all about, you responding to my ADD with your ADD. I want to start with Bob in Mississippi. I want the folks up by the Canadian border in the state of New York to be exposed to Bob in Mississippi.
2: Hey, Mikey. Yesterday was Clint Eastwood's birthday. If you could mention it, that would make my day.
0: Oh, I get it.
2: Low IQ Bob, Mississippi.
0: Love Clint Eastwood. That's another one that would start a hole. Three favorite Clint Eastwood movies, hands down. Escape from Alcatraz. Hands down, number one, nothing even close. Love that movie. I am torn between Line of Fire, where he plays the Secret Service agent, Kennedy's Secret Service agent, later trying to protect the president. And believe it or not, I'm going to lose my man card on this. Bridges of Madison County. It was a great movie. I remember crying and I was in my...
1: Are you kidding me? What?
0: Yeah, I cried. I'm a hopeless romantic.
1: What about Any Which Way But Loose?
0: Oh, come on. What about no Westerns? I was never a Western person. What about Woody in Arizona?
3: Morning, Michael, Jeffrey, and Red. It's Woody. Surely you got to put the Rolling Stones up there as one of the all-time greatest, if not the greatest, just based on their longevity, their cultural influence. These guys have been around 60-plus years, have continued to make music and tour, and here they are still touring as they approach 80. So, yeah.
0: Just released a new album. But no, I don't have to put them there, and stop calling me Shirley. Michael, low IQ Franklin. Listen, for those of you listening on these two new stations or any of the 200 listening, there's something about the women of your morning show. These are very special ladies. They are brilliant. They can talk on any topic. And sports is not off limits. Not far from just a little, I think, slightly north, more west of Philadelphia is a little town called Villanova. And not far from there is a your morning show gal named Donna.
4: A quick observation on the success of teamwork with the New York Knicks. As a proud Villanova graduate, I noticed that Jalen Brunson, Josh Hart, and Mikal Bridges were all from Villanova University on the 2016 championship team. Have a great day.
1: Donna's breaking down basketball.
0: Donna's breaking down better than they do on NBC, I might add. That's hot. Steve's in Oklahoma City. Obviously, he does not want to be outdone by Big John's poetry in Paducah.
5: I mailed in game six with pure class to manufacture a home court pass. Such tactical grace, fans said to their face. Spurs replied by kicking their plans. The best laid plans went awry.
0: Thank you for not Bill Marring us on that last rhyme. There might be some of you going, why are you such an Oklahoma City Thunder fan? I thought you grew up in Chicago and New Orleans. I lived in Oklahoma for 20 years and, I'll never forget. I put, when I decorated Nick's first bedroom, he had a framed Yankees jersey and a framed Cubs jersey right over his crib. On the other wall, he had an OU jersey and you know, you really can't. Now, I remember at the time thinking, boy, I hope he chooses the Yankees because I spent my entire life, you know, hopelessly following the Cubs. Of course, he picked the Cubs and he wins a World Series. I haven't won one. But, you know, you can't live somewhere that long and

0: I love the Sooners. I love Oklahoma City. I grew up a Blackhawk fan, a Bear fan, later a Saint fan, and always a Bulls fan. But that changed over the years. And so the Thunder's a special team to me, and I love that team. And they just didn't show up for that conference final. And two of their big players, that's going to be an off-season question to answer, who didn't show up. Hartenstein and Chet both just didn't show up. There's only so much one or two players can do. And boy, those two sure tried, but they came up short. But I do think now, as I get beyond the pain of losing, I'm getting really excited about watching the Knicks mop things up with the Spurs. Just take them in four. Did you have any other late ones before I move on? We'll get to them later.
1: That is all we have at this time.
0: I didn't upset anybody, did I?
1: No, I don't think so.
0: Okay.
1: I don't think so.
0: When an unexpected pregnancy happens, the focus is almost always on the mother. And dads? Too often, they're overlooked, pushed to the side, left feeling like their voice doesn't even matter. Or the presumption in culture is their voice doesn't matter. It's not their body. But if you want to be supportive, if you want to do the right thing, fear sets in. Questions start racing. Can I really do this? Can I be a good father? At preborn, we don't just help mothers make that all-important decision. And the most effective way we do is not force them into a decision like everybody else. We provide a free ultrasound. We let them see their baby for the first time, hear its heartbeat for the first time. They realize it's not a problem to be solved. It's a life to be celebrated and protected. 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And God bless you as you give the gift of life to both moms and dads. 22 minutes after the hour, when your morning show continues, not one, not two, not three, but your top five stories of the day. Coming up later in the third hour, John Morgan of Morgan & Morgan. We're going to find out how many Morgans there are in that law firm. He's out with a new book called Life is Luck, Lessons from a Paperboy. 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

0: 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This is your morning show with Michael Del Chono.
1: 28 minutes after the hour, Iran says it will not agree to any deal with the U.S. unless it fully protects the rights of its own people.
2: Tehran's top negotiator made the statement in a newly released video in response to the U.S. stance on negotiations. The New York Times reported that President Trump had sent a new framework to Iran that had tougher terms. Iran has been demanding the release of $12 billion in frozen assets and for Lebanon to be included in any deal. Trump has been unwilling to meet the demand, saying, if we don't get what we want, we're going to end in a different way. I'm Mark Mayfield.
1: Health officials say that the death toll is rising from the Ebola outbreak in the Democrat Republic of Congo and Uganda. Lisa Carden has more.
3: That's according to the World Health Organization, which reported 43 deaths across both countries. 42 of the deaths are in the Congo, and nearly 350 are suspected to have died from the virus. The WHO confirmed the latest strain of Ebola is a severe and often deadly form of the disease. No treatment or vaccine has yet been approved for the strain. I'm Lisa Carton.
1: The NHL Stanley Cup Finals is set. Game one will be tomorrow night, 7 p.m. Golden Knights of Las Vegas at Carolina to take on the Hurricanes. NBA Finals set. Game one will be Wednesday night, 7:30. The New York Knickerbockers versus the San Antonio Spurs from San Antonio. Birthdays. Morgan Freeman, 89 today. Succession star, actor Brian Cox is 80. Singer Alanis Morissette. Isn't it ironic? Don't you think? 52. And comedian Amy Schumer is 45. If it's your birthday, happy birthday. We are so glad you were born. To the White House we go with John Decker and your sounds of the day as your morning show continues next.
4: Hi, this is Marlo Thomas from St. Jude Children's Research Hospital. My morning show is your morning show.

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0: From San Francisco to Washington, D.C., with Dallas, St. Louis, and you in between, it's your morning show with Michael Del Giorno.
1: Great. Now even Mike McCann's waxing poetically with rhymes. 35 minutes after the hour in the Eastern time zone. Got 25 minutes to be to work by 8 o'clock. Thanks for bringing us along for the drive. There's BTO. That was my pick for best band out of Canada. We've had a lot of discussion this morning. Paul McCartney has mentioned that the Beatles are the greatest band of all time. That's got all of you fighting. Please stop. We all know that the greatest band ever was Lords of the Highway. And here's their drummer, Spike.
2: Hey, Spike, what are you like?
3: When it comes to music, I have a hard time pitting one band against another. Are we talking album sales, number one hits? Half the music I think would be the greatest bands of all time, nobody listens to. So as you said, I believe it's subjectable to the individual. Have a great day.
1: Well, if he did album sales, if he did number one hits, who would it be? Beatles. Iran is rejecting reports that their president wanted to resign. The Senate campaign of Maine Democrat Graham Plattner. This is really turning into like the movie The Campaign. What's a guy got to do to be unelectable? From tattoos to despicable things said to now, his wife kind of comes clean with everybody. Oh, you want my husband to run for Senate? Well, you know, we had a little problem with him sexting a lot early in the marriage. Then somebody leaves the campaign and leaks the story. Loose lips still sink ships. But will it sink this one? Or will Maine be loyal to D no matter what? Hurricane season starts today and a meteor. I guess streaking across the southern New England states caused a sonic boom heard by millions on Saturday afternoon. And a federal judge has directed the Trump administration to pause efforts to create a nearly $2 billion fund for people who say they were targeted by prosecutors for political reasons. Our White House correspondent, who's covered presidents for 30 years, just so happens to be a Supreme Court bar attorney. And joining us from the White House, John Decker. Good morning.
4: Hey, good to be with you, Michael. Good to be back with you as well.
1: Oh, look how rested you are, because I was working while you were gone.
4: Yeah, well, we are all entitled to a little time off, so I took a week off.
1: No, I pray you had a
4: corresponding with Memorial Day. Had a great time off, absolutely.
1: Good.
4: But now I'm back in it. In fact, I'm in the pool today, so hopefully I get an opportunity to ask the president some questions in the Oval Office a little bit later this afternoon when he signs an executive order. And certainly this is one of those topics that I can ask the president about. This effort to pause that fund that the president wishes to establish, $1.8 billion established at the DOJ, it's now on hold because of this temporary restraining order put in place by a federal judge.
1: All right. So let's do, I don't think there's much of a story for the White House correspondent here. Of course, the president wants this fund. Of course, he wants to help those that were targeted, so on and so forth. But I want to talk to the Supreme Court bar attorney in you. This is a case that the president dropped. And this is part of that mediated, if you will, solution. So if they want to strip this, he should go back to just suing the government himself, I would think, right?
4: Well, that's an option. I think the president has given up on that effort because of really quite obviously because of the optics associated with that, suing your own Justice Department and essentially negotiating with your own Justice Department doesn't look so great. This is an effort to bypass that effort. And this is now on hold. And I think it's likely going to be challenged all the way up to the U.S. Supreme Court. Now, there's no question that the DOJ has the power to make some compensatory claims by people that feel they have been wronged by the government. This has happened with Democrats and Republicans. What's different here is this is a fund established with an enormous pot of money, $1.8 billion. And there really is no oversight concerning this type of fund that the DOJ wishes to set up.
1: To case by case, prove the merits of each claim. In other words, somebody's just going to be presiding over a big pot of money and picking winners and losers.
4: Yeah, that's right. You know, and you know, what's good for the goose is good for the gander. You know, Democrats someday may be in the White House. They could do the same thing, you know,
1: right,
4: and provide some sort of compensatory amount of money to Hunter Biden, for instance. You know, that
1: exactly
4: wouldn't look so great. So these are things that will be adjudicated at first at the trial court level, a district court, and likely will be appealed to an appellate court and perhaps all the way up to the U.S. Supreme Court, Michael.
1: You know, somewhere along the line, John Decker joining us, our White House correspondent, somewhere along the line, some people were wronged and the government overstepped its bounds. And that should be acknowledged, punished and prevented from ever happening again. But what this has turned into is equally disgusting. So, you know, I said from the very beginning, can you imagine if Barack Obama was creating such a fund or Joe Biden was creating? Everybody on the right would be going crazy. Now everybody on the right's in favor of this. Well, what are you going to do when the left does it? Because I got news for you. The Department of Justice isn't going to be paying for this. Taxpayers are. You brought up the bad optic. If the president goes back to suing, I think it's already a bad optic, even if it goes all the way to the Supreme Court. The Kennedy Center, this one really hacks me off. I don't understand why the president can't just say, listen, the Kennedys were famous for acknowledging the arts and bringing it into the White House and featuring it. That's why the Kennedy Center is named after them. That's why it will always center around honoring them and the arts. Why can't a president who loves buildings just come, get the building up to code and looking great and its best without this whole notion of his name being added? I don't understand. We can't even make renovations to the Kennedy Center without fighting. It's just so frustrating.
4: Well, this is one of those examples, Michael. You know, again, if the shoe's on the other foot, you know, you had a Democratic president suggesting that they put their name on the Kennedy Center. There will be quite a lot of howls coming from the right as well on this. This is something in which the judge making a preliminary determination says that it is Congress that named the Kennedy Center after John F. Kennedy. And Congress has the authority, no one else, to rename that facility or to put someone else's name on that facility. It's not up to the board of the Kennedy Center, and it certainly wouldn't be up to the president of the United States.
1: And you would think the president admires John F. Kennedy as much as I do politically and as a leader that he wouldn't even want this to. Why can't you just go fix the building and leave the name alone? All right. If the 250th ends up, and I don't think it's just Martina McBride, it's turning into a partisan debacle. It shows me we've already failed it. It's not about the document. It's not about healing ourselves by looking back at what started it all. If this turns into just a Trump rally for a 250th, well, we certainly failed our founders. That's for sure.
4: Well, you know, I think back all the way back. I was a very young person, but I think all the way back to 1976 when we celebrated our bicentennial. And who was the president at the time in 1976? It was a guy named Jimmy Carter, if I'm not mistaken. Isn't that right? Or no?
1: No, Gerald Ford.
4: It was Gerald Ford. It was Gerald Ford. And we don't associate the bicentennial with Gerald Ford. It shouldn't be associated with the current president. It's celebrating our country's anniversary, our birthday, our freedom. And so I think that we should be able to do that and not wear political stripes when we do that on July the 4th or the days leading up to July 4th.
1: You realize it was me that bailed you out on that one. It's never happened before.
4: I count on you, Michael, to do that.
1: I just wanted to take one moment where the less successful older brother bailed you out. John, what's coming up today on the White House briefing room? Which I'm just so grateful you're back. It sucked without you last week.
4: Well, thank you so much. It's great to be back. I'm going to be talking about this renewed fighting associated with the war in Iran overnight and what that means for trying to reach some sort of peace deal to end this war, which began in late February. Also talking about those two items that you and I just spoke about, the Kennedy Center and what becomes of the Kennedy Center now that things are on hold in terms of that refurbishment that the president wants to put in place. And I'm talking also about the president's schedule today, this possibility of the president taking questions. And there are so many questions I have for the president. So hopefully the president opens that event at 4:30 in the afternoon. We can talk about that tomorrow.
1: John's podcast is called The White House Briefing Room. You'll find it on the iHeart app or anywhere great podcasts are. And when you do find it on the iHeart app, give it a program position. That way it's waiting for you every morning. It'll be up at 8 Central, 9 Eastern this morning. John Decker, is always wonderful to have you back. If you're just waking up, these are your top five stories. Numero uno. Well,

0: The Senate campaign of Maine Democrat Graham Plattner is dealing with another allegation, this time accusations of extramarital sexting by the rising candidate. Well, there's no question it happened. His wife is the one that brought it up, and then someone leaked it. Add that to, you know, tattoos and disgraceful comments. It begs the question, what does a man have to do to be unelectable? And will this be it? Mark Mayfield reports.
1: The Wall Street Journal revealed on Saturday that Plattner's wife, Amy Gertner, had told one of his staffers about the texts early in the campaign to make sure they didn't pose a risk, and said that Plattner sent the texts to other women early in their marriage. Gertner now says she feels betrayed by the former staffer who revealed the information and released a statement defending her husband, saying, "We went to counseling and our marriage today is stronger than ever before." I'm Mark Mayfield.
0: Hurricane season starts today. Tammy Trujillo has the latest.
2: Forecasters with the National Oceanic and Atmospheric Administration said this year's Atlantic hurricane season is expected to be below normal. NOAA is predicting 8 to 14 named storms, with 3 to 6 becoming hurricanes and up to 3 reaching major strength, Category 3 or higher. The agency says a developing El Nino could limit storm activity. Forecasters stress the outlook does not predict landfalls and warns it only takes one storm to make for a dangerous hurricane season. The season runs through November 30th. I'm Tammy Trujillo.
0: A new study says melatonin supplements could help night shift workers boost their body's DNA repair process.
3: The findings are early but show promise as a simple way to help reduce long-term health risks linked to the graveyard shift. The researchers emphasize that their findings should be tested in larger studies involving different doses and longer follow-up periods. The small clinical trial was published in Occupational and Environmental Medicine. I'm Lisa Carton.
0: Well, the Commodore's co-founder and former bassist Ronald Lapreed has died in Auckland, New Zealand. At the age of 75, his daughter, a music producer, announced that her father's death on social media. He died Saturday of a sudden medical event. He lived in Auckland for the last 40 years. Lapreed was the co-founder of the Commodores, along with Lionel Richie, Walter Orange, Thomas McCleary, and William King and Millen Williams. They were all students at Tuskegee Institute. Well, we are the fast nation when it comes to our phones, but it turns out your reply time isn't really about you. When it comes to texting, Bree Tennis.
4: The average person responds to a text message within 90 seconds. Psychology Today says instant responders are perceived as caring, attentive, and highly available.
0: That's me.
4: Delayed responders show a lack of interest, and people who don't respond at all are thought to be scattered.
0: That's right.
4: But that's not necessarily the case. After studying response times, psychologists say we respond faster to people we like. I'm Bree Tennis.
0: Oh, there you go. You're outed, Red. I respond to you immediately because I like you. You, not so much. Hey, give me a baseball bat. In sports, the Cardinals beat the Cubbies 5-1 last night if you fell asleep. Padres lost 4-2 to the Nats. Pirates big 9-3 over the Twins. Rays beat the Angels 5-2. Reds 6-4 over the Braves. Guardians lost 9-4 to the Red Sox. Tigers lost 2-1 in Chicago to the White Sox. A's fell to the Yankees 13-8. You think that was a lot of runs? Giants beat the Rockies 19-6. D-backs lost 3-2 to the Mariners. And the Dodgers pounded the Phillies, sorry, Donna, 9-1. NHL Stanley Cup Finals are set for tomorrow night, 7 o'clock in Carolina. Golden Knights of Las Vegas versus the Carolina Hurricanes. NBA Finals Game 1 will be Wednesday night, 7:30. That'll be in San Antonio, Knicks versus Spurs, Game 1. Birthdays today, we got Morgan Freeman, 89 years old.
5: That doesn't sound like Morgan Freeman.
0: Wait a minute. I have a flag for you.
5: Thank you for that.
0: Succession star, actor Brian Cox is 80. Singer Alanis Morissette, don't you think, is 52. Supermodel Heidi Klum is 53. And comedian Amy Schumer is 45. 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They get results. They work by lowering your blood sugar, reducing your appetite, calorie deficit. You lose weight. Now, as to whether or not you lose muscle, bone density, or what do you do when you stop doing injections, that's some of the other things involved in this decision. 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And don't forget, get an extra bottle because your kids will steal it and take it to college. 50 minutes after the hour, we come back. Always revealing, often entertaining, your sounds of the day. And next hour, John Morgan of Morgan & Morgan. Of all those thousands of attorneys, how many are Morgans? 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

0: We used to write letters to each other a lot. And it was intimidating to talk to him sometimes because he just seemed so isolated by himself.
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1: I actually, this is fitting right before Sounds of the Day to WHLO. Hello,
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3: Hi, this is Elmo. And Elmo's morning show is your morning show with Michael Del Giorno. Elmo, not pizza boy.
4: I think
1: my audience has gone crazy.
5: We used to call Joe Biden a mentally retarded person, okay?
6: This is what democracy looks like.
5: They call me king now, do you believe it? No king. I'm such a king, I can't get a ballroom approved.
1: Well, all you gotta do is Google the definition of derangement and you'll see where derangement can lead. Like to Whoopi on The View, she actually believes that the President of the United States is going to separate mixed race couples and replace them with same race couples. You can't make this up.
7: He's not gonna say, oh, you're with a white guy, I'm gonna keep you from being deported. No, he's gonna deport you and put the white guy with someone else. The man is out there.
8: He's also, can I?
7: Or
1: is Whoopi out there?
7: I'm gonna keep you from being deported. No, he's gonna deport you and put the white guy with someone else. The man is out there.
1: It's funny how they've gone so far left and so crazy and so deranged. Their face and voice of the left, Bill Maher, is now the wise voice of the right. And he finally sat down with Spencer Pratt and came to the same conclusion I did. You know, Bill Maher is basically saying, of course I should hate him, but I don't. This guy's turning out to be a real rising star.
9: I had Spencer Pratt on my podcast the other day. I think it drops. You know what? I know I'm supposed to hate him. I don't.
10: He runs great ads.
9: Yeah, I mean, he's a nice guy.
10: Yeah.
9: He's what's charming about him is he has no advisors. I mean, I confronted him on like, you know, this and this, you're going to have to think about. No, I only care about the issues I care about. So he's very honest about that. It's funny because he's running as a Republican and doing quite well. Everybody out here is like, what do you think of Spencer Pratt? He's on everybody's mind. I was asking him about that. He's very un-Californian in that way for a guy who's from California.
1: By the way, the latest polls have him within 1 point. And I don't have to tell you where Mo belongs and whose side it's on. Well, he sat down for this interview, and I think you're going to hear a lot of like what Bill Maher noticed. This is a guy very focused on issues. He's very passionate. He's not caught up in the phenomenon that is him. He's caught up in making a difference. Listen.
11: What about people that might say, is this just about self-promotion? Is this just about to get your brand? And man, your brand is hot right now. It's probably hotter than ever right now. How do you convince those people that you say, no, I really want this job. I want to change the city.
12: Yeah, let's rewind. Everything I've ever worked for burned in my house. Everything my parents ever worked for burned in their house. I got on this mission. It was never to run for mayor. I started to expose the corruption and the negligence of our city leaders. And when I got to the farthest distance I could, where I proved they were obstructing justice, altering after action reports after the fire, and there was nothing more they could do, that's when I organically got in the race because no one else was going to run. I was never going to be the mayor. But nobody was going to run against her that could beat her. I had to step into this. And again, running for mayor is not fun. Let's be clear. I have to have 24-hour security with the amount of death threats. My kid now has to have a security next to him when he goes in the ocean.
1: For whatever reason he ran, he's about to win. According to the latest polls, Karen Bass at 30.1%. He's at 29.5%. That's within the 4.9 margin of error. And momentum is clearly on his side. That's your Sounds of the Day for this Monday, June the 1st.
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20: Former Vice President Mike Pence says President Trump's second administration has departed from the conservative agenda. Scott Carr with details.
21: Pence tells NBC's Meet the Press he'd like to see Republicans get back to running on conservative principles again.
22: I think Republicans would do well to take some time to reflect on what we believe again and take that message to the American people.
21: The former vice president also took aim at President Trump's so-called anti-weaponization fund, calling it deeply offensive and a bad idea.
22: It's a bad idea from the start, and I would encourage the administration just to drop it.
21: That nearly $1.8 billion fund was announced by the Justice Department as part of the president's settlement with the IRS. It's been temporarily blocked by a federal judge. I'm Scott Carr in Washington.
20: The U.S. struck Iranian military sites over the weekend. In response, Iran's Islamic Revolutionary Guard Corps announced today that it had struck an American military base in the Gulf region. Despite the exchange of fire, President Trump posted on Truth Social this morning that everyone needs to sit back and relax. Former Federal Reserve Chair Jerome Powell says the central bank is facing challenges that threaten to undermine its credibility.
23: Credibility has been built and sustained over many decades, and we have a duty to safeguard that priceless asset for our fellow citizens and for generations to come.
20: Speaking yesterday while accepting the John F. Kennedy Profiles in Courage Award, Powell said that keeping monetary policy separate from political pressure was a wise move. He said that if any administration manages to remove Fed officials over policy differences, future administrations will follow suit and the Fed would lose the faith of the public. The Spurs and Knicks are prepping for the NBA Finals. The sides clash in Game 1 from San Antonio on Wednesday. I'm Michael Kastner.
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31: Fairbanks area weather, partly sunny skies today, but a few showers. We're going to see highs in the middle 60s. Tonight will be partly cloudy, lows to the middle 40s. And for Tuesday and Wednesday, both days sunny, highs should hit the middle to upper 70s.
1: Currently in downtown Fairbanks, we have 45 degrees.
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33: Starting your morning off right. A new way of talk. A new way of understanding. Because we're in this together. This is your morning show with Michael Del Jordan.
34: Later, next half hour, John Morgan. Morgan and Morgan. We're going to find out how many Morgans there are. Tuscaloosa, Alabama.
1: No, John's out with a new book called Life is Luck. Lessons from a Paperboy. How do you go from Paperboy to Morgan and Morgan and thousands of attorneys? We'll find out next half hour. If you're just waking up, Iran is rejecting reports that their president wanted to resign. Hurricane season begins today. Thus, will they continue with the comparisons to global warming and how this is more intense storms when it's not, more frequent storms when it's not? Early indications are they may try. The Senate campaign of Maine Democrat Graham Plantner is dealing with accusations, not accusations. His own wife was briefing the staff. Hey, this could come up in the vetting process. And then somebody left the staff and sang like a canary. So now, in addition to controversial tattoos, terrible things said about American patriots, you can add, we got ourselves a serial sexter. And Paul McCartney has called the Beatles the greatest band of all time, which started our audience debating all morning long, although I don't know that there's much of a debate. I understand everybody has different tastes, but I don't know what you would set a criteria at that would give the Rolling Stones or the Who, or as one person emailed me at michaeld@iheartmedia.com, AC/DC, which I still love, shook me all night long. I just love when it comes on and I just watch my son slowly giggle. listening to the words. I did like AC/DC. Well, all you've been hearing lately are warnings that Trump is weakening the incumbent senators in the midterm election. Oh, he's getting his big wins in the primaries. But you're taking away people with appeal to both parties and secure incumbents in the process. And it's going to backfire. It's going to backfire. It's going to backfire. But is it possible? Is the Dems that are overconfident just believing their own narrative? Republican GOP consultant and analyst Chris Walker is joining us, as he does on Monday. We're going to talk about all things races because I wanted to bring up how many are leaving. But in general, this whole narrative, oh, you've weakened yourself for the general. You seeing that?
0: Well, yes and no. And I think it's an interesting question. And good morning, Michael.
1: Good morning.
0: You know, frankly, it is interesting to me to see the media jump so hard into this notion that the Democrats are, you know, basically a foregone conclusion that they're going to win the House and the Senate, when we've talked about redistricting. We've talked about the Supreme Court ruling saying that, you know, picking districts by race is unconstitutional, things like that. So ultimately, I think race is really closer than what we have generally seen in kind of the mainstream media. There's been so much talk from Texas, and you and I talked about Texas last week, but what we've just seen from Tallarico over the last, you know, week is a incredibly weak candidate who will not win in Texas. You know, any hand-wringing of Republicans and the notion that Paxton beat John Cornyn, yes, but, you know, frankly, Tallarico will not be a U.S. senator from Texas. He's absolutely not of Texas, any kind of Texas measure of a U.S. senator from there. So, you know, some of these Graham Platt.
1: Now, if we had a Richie Cunningham lookalike contest, I like his odds. By the way, he's having a rough time right now because he was pressed on defining what a woman is, and he said an individual with a uterus. So we'll see how that plays with the far left, even in Texas. But he's just not
0: right. He's a perfect example of a liberal who just repeats whatever the far left, you know, language download is into your blue computer, and not even thinking about humanity or the reality of politics. So Tallarico's not going in Texas. And you mentioned Graham Plattner earlier in Maine. You know, Susan Collins is a she is Maine, and she is someone who understands Maine. And Graham Plattner is an incredibly flawed and difficult candidate. And what we're seeing here is someone who is not worthy of being U.S. Senate, while Susan Collins has been, you know, a reliable representative for her state for a long, long time. So again, there's another state that people are kind of counting in the blue camp that I think is a little premature. Iowa, Alaska, or others, you know, Ohio. Sherrod Brown will be an interesting candidate in Ohio, and that could be a flip. But, you know, Ohio's been reliably red in the Trump era. So again, we're seeing a lot of hand wringing and you know, general viewpoints from professional media in Washington, thinking that this race is over. A lot of these races are over. When I don't see it in the polls. I don't see it in the attitude of voters in the United States. Yes, gas prices are high, but I also think there's an element of looking at the Democrats and saying this is not a party who's in line with the majority of voters in the United States. And I think that's something that really matters still.
1: Two or three things come to mind. One, the media, including their analysts that are bought and paid for and always wearing a suit and sitting in a green room, they make a living off of keeping people interested in coming back and staying longer. So it's kind of like two announcers that got a really crappy one-sided game. We're going to make the pregame show, you know, give you something to watch for, and then deal with when it's out of hand. The other aspect I would bring up is, to me anyway, no one was ever debating that we thought that the Republicans would hang on to the Senate. The question is, can they hang on to the House? And then I wanted to bring this up too, Chris. Great article this weekend. I can't remember. I think it was Daily Caller. And this just kind of sneaks up on you. As of Saturday this week, 57 members of the House and 11 senators have announced they will not even be seeking re-election. In addition to four House members and two senators who have lost renomination, there's going to be a lot of new faces. I don't know how many R's, how many D's. There's going to be a lot of new faces. That much is going to be interesting. But there's the impact of that as well, those choosing not to run.
0: That's right. And but I think that's another piece of the equation that's actually interesting from a standpoint of what is, where are the voters? The voters are looking for new. The voters are looking for people who are not Washington establishment, longevity, right? I mean, what we've seen is an anti-establishment, anti-incumbent mentality. And frankly, a lot of these members who are retiring either didn't want to face the voters, or, you know, are seeing the writing on the wall, for lack of a better term, in terms of the political reality of voters are wanting people that are new and coming with fresh ideas. So whether it's the House or the Senate, new is in a way positive. And it's also, I think, in

0: Senate is in play. I don't think the Republicans should be taking it for granted or sleeping on it. I think the House is probably 52-48 right now in terms of GOP versus Democrat. You know, in terms of odds, I really do think Republicans are going to overperform in a way, because again, I think when you look at what Democrats are offering, which is nothing other than opposition to the president, it's not enough. And we've seen that happen in other cycles. We thought in 2022 that opposition to Biden would be enough to, you know, kind of make a red wave. It didn't happen. You know, you have to have an alternative governing vision. You can't just be opposed to the incumbent and think that that's going to be enough to get you across the finish line. I think that's part of the reason why I'm skeptical of this notion of a foregone conclusion of both the House and the Senate, because I think Republicans, you know, while leading and making difficult decisions, actually have ideas and a plan, whereas the Democrats are just offering obstruction. And frankly, you know, either if they have ideas, they're incredibly old ones and frankly, historically terrible ones like socialism.
1: Well, so, they're you know, they're again, in a pickle.
0: What,
1: they
0: what
1: don't,
0: are we talking about here?
1: They're not on the same page with the American people on the issues and the policies and the worldview. And then they don't. So they have message issues, and then they also have messenger issues. You brought up something very, very key. I didn't even ask you the question. Do you think that this is an anti-incumbent referendum election forming? Because now I am convinced, and the numbers we just shared all prove it. So that is not even a question anymore. Anybody that's an incumbent is going to have, they're going to be swimming against the current. You also, you know, brought up, you got to have ideas. Did you notice Rahm Emanuel positioning himself? We're not a party of gender. We're not a party of race. We need to be a party of ideas. I still see that bait and switch coming, but why aren't there more people smart enough to take the same lane that Rahm Emanuel is?
0: Because Rahm is one of the smartest Democrats in politics. And so he sees things that I think some of these other career politicians do not. If Democrats listen to Rahm, I mean, let's not forget he was the architect of a lot of Obama's success in his first term. You know, success I put in air quotes, because ultimately, obviously, I disagreed with everything Obama ever did.
1: I hated, you know, Obamacare, but he got it to happen. They couldn't get it to happen with Hillary and Bill.
0: Right. And, you know, Rahm was a big, you know, leader in terms of the Clinton time. And so, you know, again, taking the politics aside of it, I disagree with everything Rahm stands for a lot of cases, but he's an incredibly smart operator and knows how to think through issues that aren't so radically ideological, which is where the Democrats have found themselves for the most part. Again, we look at somebody like James Larico, who just, you know, repeats the latest crazy, you know, woke leftism idea, because what he reads on Twitter is not in itself a core constituency that matters to win an election. Rahm Emanuel sees it differently, and I think that's wise. Do I think he's got a chance as a presidential candidate? Well, one, I hope not, but two, no, because I just don't think he's speaking to where the core passion of the Democrat Party is. But Rahm's ideas and message right now is something Democrats should listen to if they really want to win in 2028.
1: Well, the big story over the weekend, I only have like a minute left, but I'm going to give them in a nutshell. He was faced with that, you know, the big defining question, the identity debate. And so when it comes to a party that stands for diversity as its core, you know, and then you ask the ultimate question, can you elect a straight white male? Well, really, the question could be even further defined for Rahm Emanuel. You're talking about a straight versus gay Pete. White versus person of color, like AOC, male Jew. I mean, he's the quadfecta in this case. And he says it shouldn't be about that. It should be about ideas. Do you have ideas on how to make the American dream alive and well, accessible and affordable to another generation? So he is a centrist in that sense, and he's a tough sell in the primary, but the DNC doesn't care about primary voters. They'll be all behind AOC, and everyone will be unimpressed with Gavin and Mayor Pete, and then they'll do the bait and switch to Rahm. So they don't have to get by the primary. They get to the general. Now, I don't think there'll be much enthusiasm in the general for him if you get somebody like Marco Rubio or J.D. Vance against him. But I can see this playing out, because I've seen what the Democrats have done, ignoring their primary voters and doing a bait and switch three presidential cycles in a row. Of course, they'll do it a fourth time. That's

0: why he doesn't disappear, I think, but time will tell. That's a Nostradeldrono. Bottom line,
1: I mean, Democrats have superdelegates and the Republicans do not. So that is a really good point in terms of their picking process.
0: Well, there's not much time now. Now it's June. We're starting to, if this is the Kentucky Derby, they're coming around the far turn. They're getting into that far turn, ready for the home stretch. Overall, Senate and House, the overview. Don't take the Senate for granted, but you ought to be able to hang on to it. House is going to be difficult to maintain.
1: Yeah, I think it's a 52-48 proposition, but that is not an unwinnable situation. I think Republicans can seize the opportunity and eke it out and get another win.
0: All things Republican with Chris Walker. Appreciate it. It wouldn't be Monday without you. I will add this. You could see how a mayor's race and a governor's race in California and the Republicans hanging on to the House and Senate, it's kind of in spite of all this big talk, you can see it looming, can't you? Well, if you knew what the ingredients and what was actually inside your dog's food bag, you might not ever open it. BHA, BHT. Not hiding in cheap bargain brands, but in some of the most popular dog foods on the market today. Some very expensive. Some sitting in your pantry. Some going into your dog's bowl every single day. 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Makes any dog better. So good, your dog will ask for it by name. Rough Greens. Rough. 23 minutes after the hour when your morning show continues. Top five stories of the day. Then a visit with John Morgan of Morgan & Morgan. Find out how many Morgans there really are once and for all. He's out with a new book, a memoir, Life is Luck, Lessons from a Paperboy. We'll talk to him about it. As your morning show continues on this Monday, June the 1st, 2026, this is your day. This is your morning show.

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19: Yo, that was Lightfoot. 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Now it's time to be taking calls and hearing the last word. What keeps us native youth from doing drugs like inhalants? Caller, you're up. It's Alex.
20: Hey, Alex. 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
19: You betcha, girl. 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
20: What's up? 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
19: 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Inhalants are for nobody. Let's take it to the streets and let them know it's native pride. 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
1: Just scoot over a little bit. 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
1: John, Donna, make a little room. We've got some new people here at the table. News Talk, the News and Talk Authority, AM 1240, WATN, that's short for Watertown, New York, joins the Your Morning Show family, as does 92.7 WQTN, the North County's News and Talk Authority in Ogdensburg, New York. So a couple of North New York cities near the Canadian border. Welcome to Your Morning Show. Make yourself at home. Iran rejects reports that their president wanted to resign. The Senate campaign of Maine Democrat Graham Platner is dealing with accusations of extramarital sexting. And hurricane season starts today. Paul McCartney has created a controversy by saying the Beatles are the greatest band of all time. I'm having a hard time finding any way to disagree with him. And coming up next half hour, a visit with John Morgan from Morgan & Morgan. How do you go from paperboy to thousands of attorneys? Doesn't matter what city you go on. There's the billboards. There's the commercials. He says life is luck. We'll talk to him about his new memoir and book. When Your Morning Show continues next, 30 minutes after the hour.
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1: On a recent episode of the Gas and Diesel Doctor Report, we got a little off topic. Is it smoky out there?
7: Yeah, it's a little Canadian smoky.
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1: Okay, good. Good to hear. The Gas and Diesel Doctor Report, every Monday in the noon hour after your news updates.
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16: Fairbanks area weather, partly sunny skies today, but a few showers. We're going to see highs in the middle 60s. Tonight will be partly cloudy, lows to the middle 40s. And for Tuesday and Wednesday, both days sunny, highs should hit the middle to upper 70s. Currently in downtown Fairbanks, we have 45 degrees.

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1: You got it, Mike McCann. 35 minutes after the hour. If you are in the Central Time Zone, you got 25 minutes to be to work by 8 o'clock. We're sure grateful you brought us along for the drive. On the air, streaming live on your iHeart app, this is your morning show. I am Michael Del Giorno, honored to serve you and honored to have John Morgan with us from Morgan & Morgan. His new memoir is out. It's called Life is Luck. I don't know if it can be all luck to become that successful, but Life is Luck, Lessons from a Paperboy. Say hello to our paperboy, John Morgan. Good morning.
2: Good morning. How are you?
1: I want you to know you're among family and friends here, so much so that I would love to talk to you about your feelings about turkey. That's how well we know you.
2: Well, you know, I'd rather have tofu than turkey.
1: You did. Were you shocked at how viral that went?
2: Oh, turkey tastes like you know what. I was telling your guy, I was at the Derby this year. Seven different people walked up to me. I didn't know them. And they just walked to me and said, guess what? Turkey tastes like blank.
1: Well,
2: I was, you know, at the Derby.
1: Yeah, no, but I mean, it was not just that it was funny. It was true. And like a good attorney, I mean, you made a very compelling case. And let me tell you, the reason why I gravitated towards it was one year I looked at my wife and I said, why do we do this? None of us like it. And we had.
2: Have you ever been in a restaurant and ordered turkey?
1: I don't want to redo the whole bit, but so we did fillets, asparagus, baked potatoes, yeah. Our greatest Thanksgiving ever. I don't know who said we have to have turkey.
2: No, John Morgan. It's the worst food possible other than buzzard.
1: John Morgan is joining us at Morgan & Morgan. It doesn't matter what city I'm in. I can't catch up with you guys. You know, I mean, you're everywhere. Oh, yeah. Your billboards, your commercials, and thousands of attorneys. I guess my first question is, how many Morgans are there, number one? Number two, there's got to be a Morgan that said, no, I don't want to be a lawyer. And they're like, you know, a landscaper or something. I mean, or is it just, you're born, well, you have no choice.
2: I met my wife in law school. All three of our sons are lawyers. We have a daughter who said, not me.
1: Did she? Good. Okay.
2: So she's a fashionista. And that's what she does.
1: I think it was Tony Robbins who first said this. I love to role model. It's a great shortcut in life because success leaves clues. And so I don't want to talk to failures about how to be successful. I want to talk to successful people about how they became successful. Yeah. And then you come out with this memoir and what do you say? Life is luck. Lessons from a paper boy. Life is best understood looking back. You look back at the paper boy. You know what you are now and your feelings on turkey and the undisputed success. It's got to be more than luck, but why do you start with luck?
2: I start with luck because the reason I wrote it, I was on the cover of Forbes magazine as one of the world's billionaires. And when you look at that, you're like, is that really me? Is that me? And then you start looking back from the very beginning. And when I went back to the very beginning, I went to my paper route in Lexington, Kentucky. And for anybody listening that was a paper boy or paper girl, Oprah was a paper girl, you all know we're in a sort of a fraternity together. We did something hard early. Right. We had a genetic seed to get up out of our warm bed before school and deliver papers every single day. Mm-hmm. And I kept thinking, and I started looking, who are paper boys? Walt Disney was a paper boy. You know, there's so many. I meet people at parties and go, hey, were you a paper boy? They go, yeah, why? Because there's this genetic seed that we won the genetic lottery that we were built for work and entrepreneurism. And then I took that and went all the way through my life. I have my law firms across America, but I have a chain of attractions and hotels and shopping centers. And I looked at all those different turns. And what I realized is this, there were 1,000 left turns, 1,000 right turns, and I ended up here. And one different turn would have made everything different. But I also know that I worked my ass off.
1: Well, it's funny you bring up the paper boy, because the paper boy, I didn't do it, by the way. I had a lawn service, but it was very similar.
2: Same thing.
1: You have to go.
2: Same
1: you
2: thing.
1: Have to
2: shoveling snow.
1: Exactly. You have to get clients. You have to do collections. You have to do billing. And you have to work hard. I think what it sends, and I used to say this to people all the time, rarely in radio anyway, especially as a program director, could anybody outthink me. But even if they could, they were never going to outwork me. And the two together make you unbeatable. But I guess what fascinates me, because I have you, and I have you on behalf of the listeners too, you kind of make your own luck too. Or I wouldn't say it's about luck. I look back at my life and everything I see is God's hand. I thank him for all the things that I wanted to do that he didn't allow to happen. The things I tried to run from that he wouldn't let me run from. So for me, you know, life is all about God's will versus mine and me fighting it.
2: It's interesting you say that, and I haven't really hit on this, but when I look back at my life, there were some very close calls where it all could have really gone bad for me, really bad. And then I remember that prayer. Have you heard the footprints in the sand where the guy looks back and he says, you know, I looked at my life and there was your footprints were always with me. But the most difficult times, there was only one set of footprints, mine. And then God says,
1: "That's what I
2: carry." When you see one set of footprints, that's when I picked you up and carried you. And I thought about that by writing my book. I thought about some of my most difficult times where I really felt desperate and alone. But looking back, it was almost miraculous.
1: Isn't it true from even a successful standpoint, or even if those didn't have the measure of success that you've had, that sometimes when we're at our weakest point, when we are the most lost or have the most closest to coming to giving up or hit rock bottom, that's really the moment we're on the verge of a miracle.
2: Yes, yes. Yeah. Because our ego gets stripped away. Yeah. We get humble. You know, arrogance, people get very successful and they think it's all them and not luck or God or nature or whatever. And that arrogance is usually what causes bad luck. And in my book, I talk about ways to avoid bad luck. Yeah. They have rules in casinos. You don't hit on 16. Those same rules are in life, different rules for business. But they also have rules to enhance luck. You get dealt two aces, you split two aces.
1: I think we were separated at birth and I did not become successful. When I heard you wrote a book, my first thought was, if this guy can do to Turkey what he did in 3 minutes and 50 seconds, I can't imagine what he does with a lifetime. And you're giving us a glimpse. The book is called Life is Luck, Lessons from a Paperboy. John Morgan of Morgan and Morgan. You know, I think so often I have three kids and I can see what they're struggling with. I know what I struggled with at their age. This window of life where I have to choose what I'm going to be and then feel locked into it, kind of a thing. And then I'm sitting here at 61 going, I lived life. I know what I thought I was going to be. I know what God made me. I know what I'm capable of. I know what God's capable of, which is everything. Stop thinking about what you're going to be. Just worry about who you're going to be. How much of your life lesson points to that? Like, there had to be forces. Like, you bring up your wife. I bet there were a lot of those key moments. You were about ready to make an investment, didn't feel right with her soul. Maybe one time you didn't listen to her and learn. Next time you did listen to her. I mean, what are those kinds of intangibles? And how does the book help present them to everybody in a useful way? We lost John, I think.
3: I think we've lost John Morgan. And I'll have to wait and see if he'll call back.
1: Can we get another Morgan? There's thousands of them, I think.
3: I think he's back.
1: John's working on a new TikTok video on why he hates cell phones. Welcome back, John. No, we were just talking about all the intangibles that come up in the book. Focusing on who you're going to be, not what you're going to do. The lives you're impacting and making a difference for, which is really your calling versus dollars. I mean, my guess is if you want to be a billionaire like John Morgan, don't make your goal be a billionaire.
2: No, because here's the thing. If work is work, you're screwed. The people who are successful didn't start out to say, hey, I want to be a billionaire. They started out with a passion. They enjoyed it. And if you don't enjoy your work, then work is work. And the people who are the most successful, the luckiest, are the people who don't go to work but go to play. Right. Work. And that's the secret, doing what you want to do, not what you have to do.
1: Everybody's passionate about something. And your passion will get your focus, and your focus will lead to actions, and your actions will set in motion a direction, and it'll arrive at a destination. Now, if your passion is, you know, smoking and drinking and this and that, well, I see cancer or cirrhosis in your future. So careful what you're passionate about.
2: A vape store on Broadway.
1: How did somebody so successful like you be so hip and fun to hang out with? I don't know, John, but we must meet someday. Why should everybody listening? For me, I was sold on the turkey rant. So I got to hear your life story. The success is indisputable, but what is the average person listening to your morning show going to get when they just spend a time looking back at your life?
2: They're going to find a roadmap to success. The way you get lucky is you are constantly looking for opportunities. When you find luck, you have to double down on luck to get return on luck. When you have bad luck or failure, you have to make failure your friend and use that lesson for greater luck. And along the way, I have found that the people who give expecting nothing in return are the ones who get the most, and the ones who take never get anything.
1: Always been a fan. I haven't got the book yet. It's on the way, thanks to Amazon. And when it gets here, I'm going to love you even more. If we're ever get a chance to meet, I'd be honored. John Morgan. Morgan & Morgan is the law firm.
2: Hey, and do me a favor.
1: What's that?
2: Have me over for Thanksgiving this year.
1: I'm going to have you over for some Italian sauce, some meatballs, some sausage. I'll make a couple of ribs or covadils. The book is called Life is Luck, Lessons from a Paperboy. Here's my bottom line sell. Success leaves clues, and they're all in this book. And by the way, if you make the goal to be successful, good luck. You're never going to arrive. But if you make the goal to live a life of purpose and passion, you might be shocked at just how successful you can be.
2: This is a purpose-driven life.
1: Oh, remember that book? This would be a great thing to give you.
2: I brought that guy to the Orlando Arena.
1: Did you?
2: We've sold it out.
1: Yeah, I think this would be a great book to give your kids that are getting ready to graduate high school or are still in college and really struggling with that anxiety. It's just a great look at life, which is always best understood looking back, though I think you have a lot in front of you. John Morgan, Life is Luck, Lessons from a Paperboy. Thanks so much for your time. It was an honor to meet you, sir.
2: Thank you so much.
1: God bless you. I never look at turkey the same, thanks to you. I'd like to sue turkeys everywhere. Gold and silver recently soared to record highs. Then it kind of pulled back a bit. So are precious metals still a good buy is the first question. Well, major banks think so. 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And why? 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We have a declining dollar and inflation that keeps shrinking our savings. 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Chaos in New Jersey. Rory has the story when your morning show continues next.

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2: Well, the NHL Stanley Cup Finals and NBA Finals are set. Thunder aren't there. Abs aren't there. In the NHL Stanley Cup Finals, Game 1, tomorrow night, 7 o'clock, Golden Knights in Carolina to take on the Hurricanes. NBA Finals, Game 1, Wednesday night at 7:30. The New York Knickerbockers in San Antonio to take on the Spurs. Iran says it will not agree to any deal with the U.S. unless it fully protects the rights of the Iranian people. Mark Mayfield has our top story.
3: Tehran's top negotiator made the statement in a newly released video in response to the U.S. stance on negotiations. The New York Times reported that President Trump had sent a new framework to Iran that had tougher terms. Iran has been demanding the release of $12 billion in frozen assets and for Lebanon to be included in any deal. Trump has been unwilling to meet the demand, saying, if we don't get what we want, we're going to end in a different way. I'm Mark Mayfield.
2: Welcome to June the 1st, 2026. It's officially hurricane season.
4: Forecasters with the National Oceanic and Atmospheric Administration said this year's Atlantic hurricane season is expected to be below normal. NOAA is predicting 8 to 14 named storms, with 3 to 6 becoming hurricanes and up to 3 reaching major strength, Category 3 or higher. The agency says a developing El Nino could limit storm activity. Forecasters stress the outlook does not predict landfalls and warns it only takes one storm to make for a dangerous hurricane season. The season runs through November 30th. I'm Tammy Trujillo.
2: Well, Paul McCartney is calling the Beatles the greatest band of all time. And after 3 hours of talkbacks, we can't find our case to disagree.
5: Hey Jude, don't make it bad.
3: During a recent TikTok live stream and Q&A with fans, Macca reflected on the band's popularity and longevity, saying, I think the Beatles were the greatest band ever. He admitted when

0: the band started, they thought they'd be around for 5 years max. Then it became 20 and 30, and now it's right up there. It's great. It is a lovely feeling. McCartney's comments come after routinely giving the Everly Brothers credit for being a defining musical influence. I'm Mark Mayfield.
1: I should do this dramatically like Fox News. New Jersey's in chaos. A curfew is in effect after violent protests in Newark, New Jersey over the weekend. National correspondent Rory O'Neill is here with a look at why the demonstrations were being held and how things got out of hand. Good morning, Rory.
2: Yeah, good morning. So we've seen a couple hundred people this weekend protest outside this facility, as you said, in Newark, New Jersey, that opened up last year. It's got 1,000 beds inside Delaney Hall. About 300 of them are occupied. People inside, some are staging hunger strikes. Others are saying there's food that does not meet their religious needs. Others says there's a lack of medical care. Some Democratic members of Congress did go in to take a look for themselves and came running out to get to the microphones, of course. But otherwise, we've now seen the state police deployed to help secure the area. It had been ICE agents. New Jersey governor was slow to deploy the police there. But now state police are there. The Newark mayor has declared a curfew. And we've seen about 200, 250 people, I think, as the largest this has become.
1: All right. And then we've been keeping an eye on all things the president, not the least of which is our 250th celebration. And it looks like, if things get any more out of hand, with the big story Friday being Martina McBride, it looks like we may end up with just another Trump rally. That's it. Happy birthday.
2: Well, you know, there are sort of two competing events. You've got America 250 and Freedom 250. And Freedom 250 is being organized by the Trump administration. And that's where some of the performers, this is their accusation, that they say, oh, all right, I thought I was doing the other one. This Freedom 250 is too political for me. So that's why, that's the excuse they've been giving for dropping out, essentially. We'll see what else they may be able to put together to celebrate on the National Mall. Of course, most are going to the ceremonies on Main Street USA, not necessarily at the mall.
1: Yeah, somewhere along the line, you got to ask yourself, how do you have a birthday party when everybody can't stand each other in the family? Because we can't seem to be just Americans celebrating 250 years and focused on the document that started it all. I had the mild hopes that maybe it could heal it all. All right, Rory, great reporting as always. He'll be back again tomorrow along with John Decker and Lieutenant Colonel James Carafano. One chance to live this Monday, June the 1st, 2026. It will never, ever happen again. Wow. Make a difference in someone's life and make sure you cherish your own and make it count. We'll see you in the morning.

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7: Ukulele. 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
4: U.S. Central Command says it targeted Iranian military sites over the weekend amid a fragile ceasefire. In response, Iran's Islamic Revolutionary Guard Corps announced today that it had gone after an American military base in the Gulf region. Despite the exchange of fire, President Trump posted on Truth Social today that everyone needs to, in his words, sit back and relax, adding, "It will all work out well in the end." At least 20 protesters are under arrest for breaking a new curfew outside an ICE detention center in Newark, New Jersey. Protesters aren't happy after they were pushed back following clashes with ICE personnel and police in riot gear outside Delaney Hall overnight.
5: We're not in solidarity with the people being this far away.
6: Perception is Mikey Sherrill is standing with ICE, defending the people committing atrocities.
4: New Jersey Governor Mikey Sherrill says protesters were throwing things and lighting tires on fire. Authorities have shut a small area around Delaney Hall to keep protesters back, and a 9 p.m. to 6 a.m. curfew is now in effect. The ICE detention facility has become the focus of protests over the alleged mistreatments of detainees, which Department of Homeland Security officials deny. New work requirements kick in today for some people who depend on the Supplemental Nutritional Assistance Program, or SNAP. The changes are all part of President Trump's so-called Big Beautiful Bill, which includes $186 billion in funding cuts to the SNAP program. The man accused in the fatal shooting of a Virginia sheriff's deputy has been captured in North Carolina. Carroll County, Virginia Sheriff Kevin A. Kemp says Deputy Logan Utt was a phenomenal man whose loss is being felt.
7: My deputies have went on very little to no sleep since Friday night. This entire agency has ran nonstop.
4: The suspect's name is Michael Puckett. I'm Michael Kastner.
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19: Fairbanks area weather, partly sunny skies today, but a few showers. We're going to see highs in the middle 60s. Tonight will be partly cloudy, lows to the middle 40s. And for Tuesday and Wednesday, both days sunny, highs should hit the middle to upper 70s.
20: Currently in downtown Fairbanks, we have 45 degrees.

0: 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Jack Armstrong and Joe Getty.
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2: And now, he is Armstrong and Getty.
3: So right before we go on, there was a promo that mentioned the Epstein files. Right before we go on, there is a promo that mentioned the Epstein files. Was that designed to demoralize me for the entire week, or was the point of that, Michael? You trying to put me on my heels to begin with?
4: No, not at all.
5: So the implication being that if one were to remain tuned into whatever station aired that, one would hear talk of the Epstein files. Yeah. That very promise. That tantalizing promise would keep them tuned in.
3: Yeah, well, not here. Maybe whatever comes after us, wherever you are.
5: Yeah.
3: Live from Studio C.
5: Si, senor.
3: A dimly lit room deep within the bowels of the Armstrong and Getty Communications compound, kicking off a brand new week, a brand new month. Pregnant Please. With possibilities. This is going to be the greatest month of your life.
5: Yes.
3: You meet Mr. Right. You win the lottery.
5: Right, that one. Yes, that one.
3: Or it could go the other way.
5: Uh-oh.
3: You're not feeling so good? You go to the doctor, Ebola.
5: Oh, no, that would explain all the bleeding. Yes.
3: Anyway, today we're toiling under the title of the show.
5: What is the Wounded Bear Caucus? Or Happy June, everyone! Which sounds lame and silly, but I myself was motivated a couple of times in recent hours, yesterday and today, thinking, all right, it's June, for God's sake. Let's get this done. And I actually got stuff done.
3: It's an
5: accident of the calendar. They could announce the calendar changes, and 3 days from now it'd be June 1st. It doesn't matter. Like, for some reason, humans do that.
3: Like you had a list of things you were supposed to do this year?
5: Oh, well, not precise. Just stuff I've been putting off.
3: Okay.
5: Oh, my God, this is a mess. I've been saying for weeks and weeks and weeks. God. And thought, all right, it's June. Do you know what? It's time to get to
3: Man,
5: work.
3: If you can put whatever that was in a bottle and give it to me, I'd like it, because I got such a list of things to do. Just towering over me. It's so oppressive.
5: Yeah. I'm afraid it only comes around about as often as the Olympics for me. That urge, when that iron's hot.
3: Like, I got so much paperwork for both kids for enrolling for school next year that I just can't make myself do, because it's just so much of it is. First of all, you got all this information from last year. Why do we have to do all this again? So I have that problem where I fight things as opposed to just do them, because it's not like I can change the world. Why do we have to go through this every single time?
5: For instance, how about you just ask me if all that information I gave you last year is still correct, like they do at the doctor's office?
3: Yeah, huh? No kidding. Huh? Well, yeah.
5: Sometimes.
3: But you know what would be interesting? I've thought about this before with whether my son going on a Boy Scout trip, because I got tons of paperwork there. Once again, I filled out these medical forms like 50 times. Why do I have to fill it out again? But I'd like to go back in time. This would be a waste of a time machine. I mean, you get a time machine, this would be a dumb thing to do with it. But I'd like to see how much paperwork was there for my mom to enroll me in high school? I'm guessing little, maybe nothing. It's quite possible nothing other than
5: name, address, phone number.
3: I might have just shown up.
5: Wow. Who are you? All right. Jot that down. All right. Let's start learning. I remember permission slips. They're like half sheet of paper.
3: Right.
5: It was the date, your name, your parents' name, and a signature. And that was it.
3: Yeah. And those, I feel like, were few and far between. But now it's, oh, my God. Well, every parent knows. It's like you're applying for a passport or something like that. Anywho, speaking of, it's a new month. Maybe this is as good a place to start as any, just for the mood of the country. In the first quarter of this year, the percentage of credit card balances that were at least 90 days delinquent rose to over 13%. That's the highest level in 15 years, the most since the 2008 financial crisis.
5: Wow, and those were some unsettled days.
3: Those were some real, one of the biggest financial crises, probably the second biggest in our nation's history. Yeah. And it's that bad for people that are 90 days delinquent on their credit cards. The Wall Street Journal headline was, Americans are falling behind on their $1.25 trillion credit card.
5: Saw that. Car loans are in pretty bad shape, too. I don't remember if they got into that in that same article, but yeah, there's a lot of financial squeezings going on.
3: Yeah, those chickens will come home to roost at some point, right?
5: Mm-hmm.
3: Consumer spending has kept up pretty well, but at some point when your credit card's maxed out, I suppose people will stop, have to.
5: Yeah, which brings us back to the whole concept of a K-shaped economy where a lot of people are cutting back a lot, but the upper crust, 20% or whatever, spending like mad. It's hard to know how true that is, but there's got to be some element of truth.
3: I don't know. I use my own eyeballs. When there are no cars in line at the Starbucks, when the airports aren't full, when restaurants aren't full, then I will think, yeah, things have changed. But I don't know. Maybe that's the credit card thing. Anywho, I feel like there's a lot of that stuff could come to a head this summer. The financial stuff where people drastically change their lives. I was having a conversation with yesterday, somebody who certainly middle class at worst, talking about things are so expensive. Every single thing I buy, I thought price. This is somebody who doesn't really follow politics. Good for them. Probably much happier than anybody else. I thought things were supposed to go down when Trump became president. It seems like they've gone up. Well, it's because statistically they have gone up. Mm-hmm. Inflation's up the most in a while, also in 3 years. But so, yeah, that's not your imagination either. If your grocery bill, I don't know what I ordered the other day, groceries or whatever. I was door dashing some groceries in a panic. And it was like $105 for like four things. Like, how is this even possible?
5: Sure. Talking to a couple just last night, fairly comfortable financially, went out for a pizza and two soft drinks. Little tip for the waitress, and they're over $50.
3: Yeah. Oh, yeah.
5: Yeah.
3: Absolutely. Oof. And then,
5: inflation is a tax and a theft. Fight it. Fight it. Fight it. How, Joe? I'll explain later. Stay with us.
3: If you didn't hear this, we really like this Babylon Bee headline from last week. This is on the story that young people, it's mostly young people that eat out and DoorDash, which is the most expensive way to eat, and young people are the poorest. But the Babylon Bee joke was the generation that put us $38 trillion in debt, very unhappy with the way young people spend money.
5: Yeah, fair criticism.
3: Pretty good. It's pretty good. Anyway, we can check in on a couple of different wars for you. We obviously need to talk about the full Joe Biden interview came out yesterday, which was just a nothing burger of nothing burgers, which it shouldn't be. It shouldn't be a nothing burger. Is one of the most disturbing slash interesting things.

0: What do you mean that's
1: clearly a lion? That is clearly a lion. You are defrauding the audience.
2: I was trying to do like China does and pass it off, you know, with different animals.
3: Fair enough.
4: Well, let's start the show officially because this will lead us into the conversation. I'm Jack Armstrong. He's Joe Getty. On this, it is Monday, June 1st. The rent is due.
5: The rent is too damn high.
4: It really is, and so is everything else, including gas and diesel. The year 2026, we're Armstrong and Getty, and we approve of this program.
1: Okay, let's leap into action then for the week, the month, the year, whatever. Officially, according to FCC rules and regs, here we go at Mark.
6: And we left the stage area, and what people don't know, he had two events after that. And he was fine. I mean, he was fine. It was inexplicable.
7: But what if that had happened during a meeting with foreign leaders or something like that?
6: I don't know how to answer that.
1: Okay. I would like to characterize that entire debacle, CBS Sunday Morning, Rita Braver interviewing Dr. Jill Biden, as one old broad who, if she ever had a prime, it's far behind her, interviewing another old broad who's a liar, delusional, or more likely both. Oof.
4: So I took some notes. This was during like the first half of the interview that aired on CBS. That's Dr. Jill Biden. I heard some podcasters going through her whole doctor, what that means. She doesn't even have a normal PhD, which, you know, that's a fudgy line for a lot of people, whether you need to call that sort of person a doctor or not. You got a PhD in ancient history. Do I need to call you doctor? Anywho, her doctor isn't even as good as that. But anywho, aside from that. So I took some notes during the first half of the interview when the interviewer first asked Dr. Jill Biden, And it took a long time to get to this. So you're sitting down with the person that has the greatest insight into one of the biggest debacles in U.S. presidential history, and you have all kinds of conversations about different things before you get around to the only topic anybody cares about. Did you ever see your husband in mental decline? Then a very soft follow-up and immediately on to, how awful, what's it like to watch them tear down the East Wing after you spent so much time there?
1: Wow.
4: A quick sideline into January 6th and how awful that was when the Trump supporters were storming the Capitol. And then into how Dr. Jill Biden kept working as a teacher at a local college, even as first lady. They just moved on to that sort of softball stuff.
1: Yeah.
4: After that summer that we all went through, that was just such turmoil with the presidents, everybody in the country knows he's losing his mind, he's got to step down, how it worked, blah, blah, blah, blah, blah. You ask one softball question, you pivot, and the next thing, what's it like to watch the East Wing torn down? Oh, that is embarrassing. That is embarrassing. What kind of country are we? What kind of journalism do we have? It's just embarrassing.
1: What show? Welcome to Two Old Ladies Exchanging Pleasantries. I mean, that's all it is. It's nothing. It's a nothing burger.
4: Well, that's not the last interview Jill Biden's doing. She's doing Morning Joe tomorrow. Whether anybody on Morning Joe, because I've seen a lot of fairly high-level Democrats, like the podcasters. I never
1: Pod
4: can remember.
1: Pod Save America. Yeah.
4: Pod Save America. Yeah, those guys who are part of the whole Obama world, they're just besides themselves with disgust about this coming out and treating it like this, and the way the media is handling it, and how it's damaging the Democratic Party's brand to pretend that this is real. So where's Joe Scarborough take it tomorrow on Morning Joe?
1: I really could see Joe Scarborough hit it pretty hard because he's a boot-licking insider. But the Bidens are yesterday's news. Please, they're worse than that. They're that leftover that's been in your fridge for like a week and a half, and you keep meaning to get rid of it, but you haven't yet. The Biden family is dead to Democratic politics. And Joe, God bless him, used to be something like a truth teller. I think he still wants to cling to a little bit of that, so I'm a little optimistic.
4: We'll see. If she's going to do a bunch of interviews, I would think at some point somebody's going to really hit her with hard questions. We will see. We'll have any highlights when they ever come about, but that was embarrassing. All right, we've got headlines on the way. Stay here. Every spam call, every scam text, every sketchy email with your name, each one starts the same way. Somebody found you.
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1: Do you remember? This is a horrifying story, but it turns out it's not true, so you don't have to be horrified because it never actually happened. Do you remember the mass grave near a Catholic school in Canada story that became such a thing? 5 years ago now? Completely made up. we'll talk about that later. Yeah. Completely made up on the flimsiest evidence you could possibly imagine, and the media just ran with it as clearly true, but we'll talk about that later.
2: All right, let's figure out who's talking about what. It's the lead story with Heather Myers. Heather, what's happening?
3: Happy Monday, first day of June. Joe, Jack, good morning. Let's find out how the networks are covering the news, starting with NBC News. U.S. and Iran trade strikes amid talks to end war. From Fox News, U.S. military attacks Iran in self-defense strikes over the weekend. And from NPR, U.S. bombs Iranian military sites in Kuwait is hit by drone and missile fire.
1: So, Joe, what's your opinion on this whole kind of ceasefire? Is this, it's not a ceasefire, or is it? I was kind of likening it to as long as you're both saying I love you in the midst of your fight before you go to bed, you know, things are still okay. It's when one of you stops saying I love you that you got a real problem. both sides are saying it's a ceasefire.
2: But what if one of the sides in your charming and heartwarming illustration has a history of constantly telling the other somebody of the other sex that they love them just to get stuff out of them?
1: I don't know.
2: And will only bow to being bombed. Not in the marital context, in the geopolitics. Don't bomb your spouse. No drones, no ICBMs, none of it.
1: I'm confused by my own metaphor now. Back to you.
3: From NBC LA, Becerra Steyer lead in new California governor's race poll. Hilton now in close third place.
1: Whoa, what poll is that?
3: That might be the Emerson poll.
1: That must have come out this morning.
3: That's a brand new one.
1: Talk more about that later. Oh, my God. Well, that's what I was talking about on Friday, though. Directionally, the polling was screaming that direction because, we'll talk more about it later. But dang it. If it ends up being one Democrat and one crazy old billionaire, that's quite a choice.
3: From Yahoo, Spencer Pratt leads Karen Bass in L.A. mayor's race. That's from a California Post poll.
2: Better news, yeah.
1: Yeah.
3: From Fox News, ballots in L.A. found burned, voting center vandalized.
1: Oh, there's a great ad that Spencer Pratt put out. One of the voting drop boxes. Where his ad was basically, Karen Bass keeps writing ads for me. One of the drop-off-your-ballot places, there were homeless people around it. You'd have had to step over the homeless people sleeping next to the ballot thing to stick your ballot in.
2: Wow.
3: From Breitbart, outrage mounts after trans athlete A.B. Hernandez wins California Girls Track Championship.
1: We're going big on that later.
2: Well done, sir. Well done. Beat those girls down. Show them who's boss.
3: From KTLA this morning, Google wants to release up to 32 million good mosquitoes in California and Florida.
2: Interesting. Need to know more about that one.
3: Yeah, people are saying Google. That's odd. And finally, from the Babylon Bee, Newsom designates California sanctuary state for fraud.
2: Yeah, that's a good one.
1: As you can see, there are a bunch of stories there we needed to touch on, including those new polls that came out that I hadn't even seen yet because they're voting tomorrow in California. Among other things on the way, I hope you can stay here.
0: Armstrong and Getty.
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5: Matt Brown, one of the stars of Discovery's reality TV show, Alaskan Bush People, is dead. A spokesperson with the county sheriff's office in Washington State says his body was found in a river Saturday. His brother, Bear Brown, says he believes Matt committed suicide. He was a cast member on the show from 2014 to 2019. The National Suicide and Crisis Lifeline can be reached 24/7 anytime by calling or texting 988. Three mountain climbers stranded on Alaska's Mount McKinley have died. The climbers were part of a seven-person crew making their way to the summit. They were more than 18,000 feet up over the 20,000-foot mountain when they fell on the upper slopes near Denali Pass Wednesday night. And the Alaska Power Company has filed a civil suit against a lavish tourist lodge. The company argues the owners of the Bear Track Inn are blocking public access to a right-of-way to an area used for recreation. I'm Monica Nelson.
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6: Fairbanks area weather, partly sunny skies today, but a few showers. We're going to see highs in the middle 60s. Tonight will be partly cloudy, lows to the middle 40s. And for Tuesday and Wednesday, both days sunny, highs should hit the

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1: In an interview, Madonna said that John Kennedy Jr. was the best sex of her life. What about us, said the Detroit Pistons.
2: Oh, my God.
3: No, boy. Wow, that's...
2: But people who do these tell-all books or interviews or whatever and start talking about people they had sex with decades ago, what the hell is that? Have some dignity. Good Lord.
3: Hey, I'm broke. I got to sell books. I got to throw some sex in there. I'm a washed-up or whatever. No.
2: So there are two big races in California, and in terms of national attention, the one that seems to be most interesting to people is the L.A. mayor race, because you got the Trump. He's not Trump in terms of his politics, but he's a Trumpy style. You know, he's also got the former reality star thing, too, like Trump had. I don't know that that's as big a similarity as people make it out to be. But Spencer Pratt, this guy running as Republican in L.A., and he's doing really well. And it really looks like that race is going to... So tomorrow you pick the top two, and then those people run against, and it's going to be the sitting mayor, Karen Bass, against Spencer Pratt, the up-and-comer. And there'll be a lot to talk about in that race leading up to the actual election. That mm-hmm. one's almost dialed in, it seems to me, based on the polling. The governor's race, our man Steve Hilton, who was leading in the polling for a very long time. We've had Steve on a bunch of times, and he used to have a show on Fox, and we used to have him on every single week, and he's got a beard now, and there's just so much going on. He's a Republican. He has fallen in the polls a little bit. Well, actually, he's gone up a little, but not up near as much as Tom Steyer, the billionaire, and Javier Becerra, the former HHS secretary over Biden, and you didn't even know that, because he was a non-entity during the pandemic. And even people in the Biden administration say, he's going to be the governor of California. He's an embarrassment.
3: He's a do-nothing hack.
2: Correct. Anyway, he came out with something late yesterday that I really, really like. You need Chevron, I need Chevron. Talking about the gas company that's wanting to move out of California, and the current sitting governor has been beating him up all the time because he says he's not on board with the California transitioning to electric vehicles mandate that Gavin Newsom's been behind and the whole Democratic Party's been pushing, and he's not on that, which, you know, the noises a politician makes, how much that reflects what they believe, I don't know. But I like him at least saying these things. California, because currently in California, they're going to ban new gas vehicles starting in 2035, which is hilarious.
3: And hybrids.
2: Which is hilarious.
3: Right. Well, we said when that was first announced, that's idiotic and it'll never happen, which was true then and is now.
2: Yeah, that was a couple of years ago. Now that we're getting closer, it's just ridiculous. They've already banned, by the way, you can't go out and buy a new mower or all kinds of different stuff that runs on gas. It's so maddening. Anyway, Becerra said California should transition from gas-powered vehicles when it makes sense, when infrastructure and affordability are there for California families. That is and he told Politico that's a very reasonable thing to say. He later elaborated in the interview, explaining that California's move away from fossil fuels hinges on unpredictable factors like federal backing, automaker collaboration, the state's financial health. We are not going to live in a world that's make-believe. If you could tell me where things are, I could give you a much more precise answer. And if anyone says they can give you that answer, then they're just making a lot of inflated promises. That's a good thing. That's a good thing for him to say. That's the truth. So
3: I got to admit, he's still a hack and a lackey for the unions, but at least he's of a somewhat more realistic bent than Gavi and his ilk, maybe.
2: Well, at least the California Post is quoting a whole bunch of unions and power brokers in California that really hate him saying that. And he that was a gutsy thing to come out and say that. He's trying to win the governor's race, and that gives him a better shot among people that think our party has gone way too crazy, Democrats.
3: Sure. If I were to be cynical, and I am, I would say the recent polls indicate he's clearly in the runoff. He's the leading Democrat. It's supports coalesced around him. So he's already tacking to the center to win the general.
2: Gotcha. He is definitely in the runoff. So it's going to be him either against Hilton or Steyer. And I think the direction the polling is going, it's unfortunately going to be the billionaire nut job against Javier Becerra. Which is very disappointing.
3: Yeah.
2: God dang it.
3: Chad Bianco has to drop out, I mean, like a week ago, and tell everybody supporting him, you got to vote for Steve Hilton.
2: Hilton did a bunch of interviews over the weekend saying that. Of course, I'm surprised that some of the other Democrats haven't gotten out to make it easier for the Democrat to win. Like, you know, Katie Porter ain't going anywhere, but, you know, out there to make some man miserable somewhere.
3: Right, right.
2: I assume.
3: Hurl potatoes and or other side dishes at him. Right. But politics now, as we've discussed many times, it's not, it doesn't sit in people's minds and hearts the way it used to. It is who you are. And so people who've declared themselves Bianco people, with all due respect, I liked a lot of things he said. They can't change who they are, as opposed to just, you know, he seems like the better candidate. Oh, he can't win. There's like no chance. All right, well, this guy's certainly the next best choice. I'm going with him. No, it's like uprooting yourself. It's like a divorce or to change religion or something like that. It goes down to your soul. Politics is not supposed to be that.
2: I was around some people yesterday because we were voting. California is voting tomorrow on a bunch of different things, but then in the town I live in, there's the number of different things they're voting on. Man, I was around some people yesterday who are so passionate about all this, and I suppose that's ultimately good. It's just I've never lived that way where I was that passionate about politics at all, let alone your June, nobody's paying any attention sort of stuff. I mean, just so into this, so many signs, so involved in everything like that. And I realize that we've been complaining, lots of people have been complaining for years that we need to get more active in politics. Mm-hmm. But we did it wrong somehow. Somehow the passion is not exactly right.
3: Right. Yeah, that's actually kind of what I was thinking. It's great to be passionate and involved, but it depends where that energy is directed, toward what things and in what way. I mean, if your passion is, I think all people should have freedom of speech, okay, great. If your passion is that this guy has to get elected, and if it turns out he's not the guy or gal, then I'm just turning bitter and angry and turning off the process and blah, blah, blah, like a religious fanatic. Well, no, that's not good.
2: I was thinking more in terms of the passion is my entire life's identity is being involved in this.
3: Oh, that's ridiculous.
2: It is very weird.
3: Yeah.
2: It's very weird, and I'm too old to join in that crowd. And it seems to be mostly lefty young women is where a lot of the passion is coming from. But we'll see how the voting turns out tomorrow, and we'll have all the fallout for you then.
3: A touching moment, a touching word, message from our friends at Rough Greens. 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
2: I was wondering, Hanson, was there any fallout from my very foul-mouthed podcast from Friday? After the show, we cut a One More Thing podcast in which I just screamed curse words for several minutes about how much I hate paperwork, in particular to paper. We still call it paperwork, even though most of it's done online, and that's where a lot of the rub comes, and that a lot of websites don't always work the way they're supposed to work when you're doing paperwork.
3: Do not recognize that sign-on or password. I just filled it out 20 seconds ago. What do you mean?
2: Or you fill out all the crap and then it says, can't process it this time. Try again later. Does that mean I got to type in all this crap again later?
3: Yeah, I wrote an impassioned email to company management, various corporate partners, and our advertisers decrying your obscene rant, your unhinged, angry rant. It was terrible. Uh-huh. We got a lot of great emails about it, though, that were amen, brother.
4: Yeah, those people were amused.
3: Oh, yeah. Yeah. Well, amused or heartened that somebody was saying it out loud.
2: It was 100% from the heart. There was no, that was not an act.
3: Exploded your heart.
2: That was not an act in any way. That was a glimpse at me in my, I'll call it my office. Doesn't look much like an office, at home. And, when I'm trying to do anything and websites don't work, I lose my freaking mind. It makes me insane. And I can't believe AI is going to take over the world and we're still there with trying to do stuff online. How long before that gets figured out?
3: Especially because I think as companies become more, and they're engineers who know how this stuff works and can manipulate it unlike normal people, as they become more and more confident that this is the way to go, the opportunity to reach out to a real human being will become less and less. So your only choice will be AI phone tree nightmare.
2: Yeah, it practically is already. Anyway, so we'll get to mailbag on the way. We've got a lot of stories today that are pretty good. We haven't touched on Iran. There's a deal that came to Trump, and he has tinkered with it a little bit, and now he's sent it back, and we can get into that maybe an hour or two. Stay here.
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1: 6'3", 238 pounds, according to the physical Donald Trump took last week. We can get into some more of the details and to the health of our leader and the kind of ridiculous pageantry that we go through around that whole thing.
2: And why doctors are calling foul on the non-release of some of the info that this could be something. Who cares? Here's your freedom-loving quote of the day. You might agree with this. You might disagree with this. You might like the guy who said it. You might not. But I thought it was a really good description. Populism is progressivism in disguise. The problem with populism goes beyond policy blunders. It would replace our faith in limited government and traditional values with an agenda stitched together by opinion polls, personal grievances, and performative outrage. Populists follow urges, not principles. They would erode our commitment to the Constitution and abandon U.S. leadership in the world. Mike Pence wrote that. He was talking about Republicans need to make a choice between principles and populism.
1: The other thing is, populists seem to be particularly easily swayed by charismatic leaders.
2: Yes.
1: So you could, you know, you go with whoever is like the coolest or most entertaining or whatever at any given point.
2: Or best evokes your outrage and grievances and that sort of thing. Which is not to say reflecting the outrages and grievances of the electorate is a bad thing, necessarily. You just have to, you got to understand the gray area of, what's sincere policy prescriptions and what's just whipping people up.
1: Does populism ever not latch on to a single individual? Because it seems like it always does. And then it becomes a cult of personality thing.
2: Yeah, to some extent. Yeah. Mailbag. Feel free to correspond. Mailbag at armstrongandgetty.com is the email address. Eric from Astoria, Oregon, writes, with regard to your recent theme of optimism, I'm reminded of this sardonic chestnut, probably of Jewish Russian tradition. Pessimist says it can't get any worse. The optimist says, oh, yes, it can. L'chaim from Eric in Astoria. Thank you, my good friend. Let's see. This is from Anna in Sunny La Mesa. Guys, words matter. She's talking to the media, not us. Last week, it was that the media and politicians need to stop using the term teen takeovers. They're riots. This week, it's that they must stop calling the stuff going on in Newark, New Jersey, demonstrations and protests. They're riots. And a great many people there aren't concerned protesters. They're well-funded Marxist rioters. Wake up, people.
1: Boy.
2: Yeah, so true.
1: The language people are so good. That's obviously true. Whoever first decided, no, let's not call it a riot. Let's call it a teen takeover.
2: Yeah, and then people are against riots.
1: Like a separate phenomenon. That's
2: pretty
1: clever.
2: Like a mob crime spree. Let's call it a teen takeover. That sounds like they're going to have a sock hop down at City Hall. Yeah. Yep, so dishonest. Here's Anita. Jack, Joe, the U.S. will be 250 years old this July 4th. The concert farce, that's the whole 250th birthday and the competing organizations and the Trump-sponsored concert and the musicians quitting and Trump announcing, I will be the headliner. Oh, we'll talk about that a little more later.
3: Oh, my God. Do we have to?
2: I know. But Anita writes, the concert farce with all the has-been artists walking away seems to have turned into some sort of presidential pep rally. Like it or not, Democrats are Americans, too. People who do not support the president, who are actual citizens, are Americans, too. It would be a travesty to turn July 4th, 2026 into a partisan pep rally for President Trump and his ambitions. Or the opposite, honestly. And yeah. I think big Trump fans would respond, well, the other side wants to turn it into some sort of anti-Trump rally.
1: Sure.
2: Oh, for

0: God's sake.
1: I'll sorry, bet you fathers, we tried our best.
2: I'll bet you a shiny new $250 Trump bill that whatever happens is going to be hard to take.
1: Oh, boy. Here's a note from Joe in Honduras commenting on Cal Unicornia. Guys, I'm happy to report that my father received his mail-in California ballot for Tuesday's election. The problem, my father left California in 2005 and became a resident of South Dakota. All of his official documentation was changed to reflect that move. Driver's license, vehicle registration, voter registration, etc. My brother bought my father's house, so I know he continues to get ballots at his previous California address. By the way, my father passed away in 2015, so it's even worse. And every government agency was informed of his death. But to this day, California continues to send him mail-in ballots for every election. But I'm sure no one is taking advantage of all those ballots similar to my father's. Then he mentions having moved to Honduras in retirement. The political system here doesn't seem as corrupt as what I see in my former state of California. Keep fighting the good fight. All right. Keep enjoying the sunsets and drinking whatever you drink there in Honduras. Some unholy mix of sugar and mezcal or something. I don't know. Rum. Terrible. Well, let's see. Speaking of Cal Unicornia voting, this is from Scott. I'm unable to vote in person, so I went to drop off my ballot at the voting box in Pleasant Hill, California's City Hall. I had to wade through and suffer about 200 old, loud protesters surrounding the area, some within 10 feet of the box. They're blowing whistles, shouting through bullhorns, toting signs, screaming anti-Trump stuff at me and anybody who came close. Hard to believe this is the United States.
2: Mm.
1: Well, it barely is. Well, let's see. On a different fare, on the topic of Iran, which we'll be getting into, as there was an exchange of fire over the weekend, some fairly significant attacks going both ways as the ceasefire barely hangs on and the negotiations allegedly continue. This is JT in Livermore. It's a logical fallacy to think that a deal can be achieved with Iran without regime change. It's the same logical fallacy underpinning the thinking that economic sanctions alone can bring Iran to an honest bargaining table. In both cases, the problem is that the terrorists in Iran, a.k.a. the mullahs and IRGC, have all the guns, which means that any money, food, riches that do exist will go to them first. Well, yeah, absolutely. As we've said, and he echoes, anybody who will machine gun 42,000 of their own citizens in the streets doesn't care if bread's a little expensive.
2: Excellent point. David Sanger in the New York Times had a pretty good paragraph about where we are. We'll get to that in hour two.
1: He concludes, only regime change can ensure a true end to the nuclear ambitions and terrorist leanings of the current Iranian leadership. Yeah, I would agree, JT. Read some great analysis by a bloke who said, look, there are three things that need to be 100% certain if this agreement holds any water whatsoever. Number one, you don't get rewarded for engaging in the diplomatic process, Iran. You get rewarded if you do stuff, okay? We've entered into negotiations, so have freed up some oil revenue. No. Second, Hezbollah and Lebanon got nothing to do with what we're talking about. Don't try to rope your proxies in to this. No, you don't get a proxy network anymore, or we're going to pound the crap out of you. We can get to point number three next hour, but those are the two big ones.
2: President Zelensky says Putin's about to try to pound the crap out of Ukraine, including decapitation strikes and that sort of stuff, like one of their biggest pushes ever. That's what he's warning the United States about. Maybe we'll talk about that later, too. In fact,
1: and he needs missiles, yeah.
2: Three more hours to go. And if you miss a segment, get the podcast Armstrong and Getty On Demand.
3: Armstrong and Getty.
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0: guaranteed human.
6: Iran is reportedly calling off talks with the U.S. and plans to completely block the Strait of Hormuz. That's according to Iranian state media, which said it was due to ceasefire violations by the U.S. It comes after U.S. Central Command said it targeted Iranian military sites over the weekend. Republicans have set today as a deadline to pass an immigration enforcement funding bill, but it remains stalled. They're facing delays in passing the measure due to debates over President Trump's spending priorities. Issues creating obstacles for the legislation include the Trump administration's push for $1 billion in security funding for the White House and its ballroom. A federal judge has ruled that President Trump cannot rename the Kennedy Center or close it for renovations. For now, more from Nick Harper.
7: The judge said Donald Trump's name must be removed from the building, its branding, and the Kennedy Center's website. The judge said that the board, installed by Trump, didn't have the power to make the name change, noting only Congress could order it. Trump had planned to close the venue this summer for repairs and renovations. The judge said that decision to shutter the center was an ill-informed and seemingly preordained decision. I'm Nick Harper in Washington.
6: Today marks the start of the 2026 Atlantic hurricane season. NOAA National Hurricane Center Director Dr. Michael Brennan says, even though forecasters are predicting a below average season, you never know what's going to happen.
8: Can't really draw the map of what the tracks are going to look like. Do know there is likely to be an El Nino coming on. That does tend to suppress activity, but we can still get storms just about anywhere.
6: NOAA predicts a range of 8 to 14 named storms. 3 to 6 of them are expected to be hurricanes, including 1 to 3 major ones. I'm Michael Kastner.
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17: There's always a moment of truth where I say, look, it's either put up or shut up. And it was time to put up. I had crossed that thin line. It was 100 plus degrees. We were hot. We were on fire. We were yelling our hearts out. You could feel the intensity rising. Even in our tiredness, even in our weakness, even in our pain, we continued to push. I told myself, you can suck up the pain for another mile and a half, and you will be a Marine. 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I don't know where I got the energy from. I don't know where the pain went to. But all I know is that I had what it took. I am a United States Marine.
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2: Fairbanks area weather, partly sunny skies today, but a few showers. We're going to see highs in the middle 60s. Tonight will be partly cloudy, lows to the middle 40s. And for Tuesday and Wednesday, both days sunny, highs should hit the middle to upper 70s. The current temperature in downtown Fairbanks is 46 degrees.

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4: And even today, she still thinks her husband would have made a good president if he had stayed in the race.
5: Of course he would have made a good president. He made a good president the 4 years he was there. I mean, to me, he was the best president.
6: What a waste of freaking time. That's Dr. Jill Biden on her interview yesterday, and she's going to do a bunch more, and I hope somebody at some point presses her on these issues. But, you know, I suppose in reality, what is she supposed to say? What is she going to say there as the wife of an old man in his final days of life, maybe? She's supposed to say, oh, clearly he would have sucked. His brain doesn't work.
7: Right. Anyway,
6: you know, come on.
7: Well, that raises the question, though. Well, then why are we going through this exercise at all?
6: Well, I was going to say, anybody who buys that
7: old bat is going to lie to us. Why am I watching this?
6: Anybody who buys her book and reads it, never talk to me. Stay away from me. You're not the sort of person I ever want to engage with either. I can't imagine anyone buying that book and reading it.
8: Fine.
7: Oh, Michael. Michael's halfway through it, Jack. I should have said something. He's been loving it.
6: You know, so I've been debating whether to bring this up or not, but it's pretty interesting. So I'd been mentioning that journalist Mark Halpern, who does a TV show every afternoon on YouTube or a bunch of other platforms, he has a Democrat and a Republican on every day, and he has been incensed about this whole thing from the beginning, the media coverage. He calls it the biggest media cover-up in our nation's history, the fact that they did not report on what everybody could see and acted like it wasn't happening. But the Democrat on there said, look, I fooled myself. He said, I look back on it and I think, how could I be so blind to that? I saw all this stuff on TV and I just convinced myself that it's not as bad as everybody's saying, or this is Trump people trying to make it worse than it actually is, or he's got a stutter, or everybody misspeaks every now and then. He said, I myself don't know how I blinded myself to this. Yeah, I find it disturbing. And so the reason I bring that up, it's not a politics thing. I just for everybody, all human beings in their own lives, are we apparently that capable of deluding ourselves if we want a specific thing to be true or not true? Apparently.
7: Some more than others, yeah. It's disturbing that somebody who's at least arguably accomplished enough and articulate enough and bright enough to be on that sort of forum would be self-delusional like that. That's disturbing to me.
6: Well, it depends how invested you are. Think about if you've ever known anybody talking about their husband or wife or kids, and they're laying out the story, and you think, whoa, I mean, they're a train wreck. And how do you not recognize that this is like a serious problem? It's because you want an outcome so much. And maybe if you're in politics, you want an outcome like you want your husband to not be as bad as he seems, or wife or kids or whatever.
7: Yeah. I just think it varies from person to person. It's probably like, the spectrum of virtually any human emotion or psychological function. From, logic to complete delusion, you have, self-delusion and rationalization on a scale. Some people don't do it at all. Some do.
6: Orwell quote, Orwell saying that the hardest thing to do is to see something that's right in front of one's nose. So,
7: all right. Right. Well, he famously is one of my intellectual heroes, obviously, and a brilliant, brilliant man. But he was a dedicated socialist and then, realized, oh, yeah, this doesn't work among human beings. It's prone to disaster and torture and totalitarianism and the rest of it. So, and I don't think it's a discredit to somebody like Orwell, for instance, that they fell for something that could never work.
6: Well,
7: but
6: in spite
7: of his brilliance.
6: It's not a discredit if it turns out we're all capable of deluding ourselves if we want a particular outcome bad enough of whatever it is. And that's a disturbing thing to think about. What do you really want to be true or not true? And you're just not dealing with the facts on. I don't know.
7: Where are you on a scale of 1 to 10? That's what I'm trying to tell you repeatedly. I think some people are not very prone to that at all. And some people are very, very prone to it.
6: Well, you'd have to think that George Orwell wasn't very prone to it, yet he...
7: Why would you think that?
6: I don't know.
7: I think it's independent of intelligence. It's a tendency like height or being a worrier or being cheerful versus being kind of a door and an introvert.
6: I also think it'd probably be something that it's impossible for you to diagnose yourself.
7: Agreed.
6: You have no idea yourself to where you would be on that scale.
7: Well, I got to disagree with that, too. And I've never thought about this in depth, so I stand ready to be corrected. I think if you're on the brutal realist end of things, your diagnosis is better because you tend not to to self-delude.
6: I don't know.
7: The self-delusional cannot diagnose themselves as delusional because or delusional is too strong a term, but you know what I mean.
6: So then the question would be, how much of the media and political class were in the self-delusion thing because they wanted a particular outcome so bad, right. And how many people knew exactly what they were doing, but they're just flat-out lying?
7: Yeah, I assumed it was 98% cynicism by the political class who just figured they could get the soft heads to go along with it. If that guy's being sincere, it's fascinating again and somewhat terrifying, yeah. Or at least a little scary. Wait a minute. When he was like whispery and forgetful and would wander around and had to be guided, and his speeches were either angry sputtering or like just slow paced whisper. You didn't notice that? articulate crazy, you know, making stuff up, Joe Biden, and then you didn't notice that.
6: So the Jill Biden interview, which you probably didn't watch, was an embarrassment of journalism. It's one of the most embarrassing things that's ever happened in the history of journalism. The fact that they did not bring receipts and drill down on various things that she was denying. I mean, I suppose on one level it would seem a little cruel, but I mean, you are a journalist talking to somebody who's written a book about this, about a very important topic. You could have shown clips and say, this happened, you know, 3 years before the debate. Explain this on the whole, you never saw him like that before or after.
7: I think your problem here is you're asking Hockey Night in America to talk about golf. That show is an old bat talking in gentle tones for the entertainment of old bats who are getting ready to go to church in the morning. It's not journalism.
6: Okay, well, let's hope that in the coming days, as Jill Biden continues to go out there and hawk this book, that she runs into some journalists that are going to, like, really push her on that. Because the most ridiculous thing she says, of all the ridiculous things, is, I never saw him like that before or after. We did. How come you didn't?
7: Well, yeah, you're right. He'd have been a great president his second term. That's pretty ridiculous, too.
6: Yeah.
7: Yeah. All right, hey, a word from our friends at Incogni. Yes?
6: My biggest comment about the entire interview that's got nothing to do with our answers after this.
7: All right. Every spam call you get, every scam text,

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1: I can't believe that they are so, I mean, this is Louis XVI stuff. They're so tone deaf to the whole thing, Jill Biden, that she does the interview in front of one of their homes, because they have many homes.
2: Oh, so right.
1: I had just recently watched Jerry Seinfeld, Comedians in Cars with Coffee with Eddie Murphy. And he goes to Eddie Murphy's house and picks up Eddie Murphy, and Eddie Murphy walks out of this house, and it's like, holy crap, that's a house?
0: Yeah.
1: Jill Biden has the same sort of house as Eddie Murphy. Mm. Why is that? And multiple times during the interview, I mean, it's like she walked out of an art museum or something, yeah, at home. I mean, yeah, who has a house that looks like it? And has just the front. I can't imagine what it looks like going back, and then the yard behind it and the property and everything like that.
2: And that's one of several houses.
1: Oh, yeah. Yeah, that's not their beach home. And several times during the interview, they talked about after a lifetime of public service. And, you know, Joe Biden's been in public service his entire life. He's dedicated his life to, how did he dedicate his life to public service? And you're standing in front of Eddie Murphy style house. Eddie Murphy made like $1 billion as a movie star. Why does Joe Biden have the same house as Eddie Murphy? You ought to explain
0: that. He invested well. He bought 100 shares of Apple stock in 1991. It was a good move.
1: Why does everybody just accept the fact that people, we know what their salaries are. You can look them up. You have friends who make that much money, and they don't have houses like that. No, and nobody questions it. It's so weird.
0: Yeah. Well, not only do they not question it, they parade it openly.
1: Good,
0: I mean, Jill
1: God
0: could have said, no, I tell you what, why don't we meet at the University of Delaware Library,
1: yes,
0: or something
1: yes,
0: like that.
1: Yes, exactly.
0: Or his
1: childhood home and talk about his beginnings or something like that. But not in front of this house to make it clear that we became ungodly wealthy as him being in the government since he was in his early 20s.
0: Spent it all, though, apparently, because they're widely known to be broke at this point.
1: Yeah. Well, they thought it was going to come in for quite some time, but that jig is up. As I
0: whoops
1: heard the Dispatch write yesterday, history is not going to be kind to the Bidens, and they,
0: no,
1: it is well deserved.
0: Well, the current days might not be kind to Donald Trump. We need to talk about, Michael, are you ready with that thing I asked for a couple minutes ago? Let me know when you're ready. We've got to tell you about the Wounded Bear Caucus. That's pretty good. I like that.
1: You sure?
0: Very
1: a
0: up
1: bear?
0: Close. Yeah. That sounded bear like to me. I hear that sound in the woods. Oh, boy. Oh, boy. I'm pooping my pants.
1: Sure, that's not just post Chipotle burrito.
0: Oh, boy. One more time, Michael. The I Ate Too Much Chipotle Caucus. Stay with us.
3: Stop it, bear.
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1: The San Francisco Chronicle has lost its mind. More on that in a second.
2: I was just reading where there's a big new Club Med in South Africa, but it's struggling a bit because they've got a problem with great white sharks. That would just, hey, honey, I got a great idea for our vacation. Only one drawback. It's a small one. Well, it's like 19 feet long. Yeah. Anyway, more on that to come later. Plus, gender-bending madness update. We need to tell you about the Wounded Bear Caucus. As the journal writes, the congressional recess is typically a cooling-off period between the White House and Capitol Hill, where meetings are held and everybody shakes hands and thinks, come on, let's work together. But GOP aides behind the scenes are describing the mood right now as one of raw fury at President Trump over how he's treated a number of different senators. It all culminated when he kneecapped John Cornyn's election bid, despite his, you know, voting with the president, good, loyal Republican, blah, blah, blah. While reaching a controversial deal to benefit himself and his supporters, the infamous $1.8 billion slush fund, well, 1776 slush fund, which is so jivey. And the Senate, which has some pride as an institution, probably ought to have more, is now got a handful of guys like John Cornyn. You got Cornyn, Bill Cassidy. You've got the moderates, who are always a bit of a problem for Trump, Susan Collins of Maine, Lisa Murkowski of Alaska, Mitch McConnell, Rand Paul, and Tom Tillis in North Carolina, who decided to step aside and not run again after Trump made it clear he wouldn't support him. All of those people are now of an attitude like, no, we're not going to help you with anything unless we really, really like the idea, including saying we're not going to pass anything unless you rescind your slush fund and a couple of other things. So it could be full lame duckitude has begun. In fact, it almost certainly has.
1: So here's a ridiculous thing the San Francisco Chronicle wrote. So now we're into June and we're not that many days away from World Cup. It's the biggest sporting event in the world every 4 years. We don't have never paid that much attention to the in the United States like they do the rest of the world, but it's a really, really big deal. And it's in the United States this year, which is very, very exciting. So it starts on the 11th. I think Team USA plays the 12th at SoFi Stadium in Los Angeles. But here is here's an article in the San Francisco Chronicle. The open hostility to gay rights in today's United States creates an anxious environment for fans traveling to attend World Cup matches.
2: What?
1: Pride houses, such as this one in San Francisco, offer a safe haven. That first sentence, the open hostility to gay rights in today's United States. What's that based on?
2: What the hell are you even talking about?
1: What is that based on?
2: I spend all sorts of time in the southeastern United States. Atlanta, Savannah, Charleston. They're all like gay meccas. Okay? What are you talking about? Chronicle.
1: We're about to go into June, which is, well, we're in June, which is Gay Pride Month, and your school and workplace and local government and everything is going to bend over backwards and have flags and rallies and dances and rainbow chalk the streets and everything else bending over backwards.
2: To the point that even gay people are like, enough, jeez.
1: The open hostility to gay rights in today's United States creates an anxious environment for fans traveling to attend World Cup matches. And then the reader's context on the article is the previous FIFA World Cup, it's every 4 years, in 2022, was hosted by Qatar, where same-sex acts are illegal and punishable by up to 7 years in prison. Unlike the United States, where they've been legal nationwide for many, many years, including same-sex marriages now for over a decade.
2: As ordained by the Supreme Court. You know, we were talking earlier about the ability to delude yourself. If you are in the business of constantly being under attack or constantly promoting the idea that you're under attack, because that brings this feeling of unity and community, that is a great example of self-delusion right there. I'll bet all the people involved in that article sincerely believe it, even though it is hilariously untrue.
1: That this is a really tough time to be gay in America?
2: Oh, yeah. But that's their entire business model. It's like the SPA, the Southern Poverty, Fraud Center with their constant, there's never been more white supremacist groups. Oh, racism is running rampant. Oh, they've got to say that. It's the only way they stay in business. What a load of crap.
1: So they had high school track finals for the various states, including California, over the weekend, and a boy won the high school girls track. How could that happen?
2: Yeah, boys are better at being girls than girls. Sorry, girls. Just true. Gender bending madness update coming up.

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6: Three climbers with a seven-person expedition have died after falling near a dangerous pass on Denali. A fourth climber was rescued. The group was traversing a notoriously exposed route where many past injuries and fatalities have occurred. In state politics, candidates for governor, Congress, and the legislature have until 5 today to formally enter the race. Observers say several key contests remain unsettled as the clock runs down. Meanwhile, rural Alaska schools may soon see long-awaited repairs. Lawmakers have tripled funding for school construction and maintenance, allocating more than $148 million. That still covers only about 13% of what districts say they need. And in Anchorage, small-scale farmers will continue selling hay and feed in residential neighborhoods after the assembly resolved a recent dispute and allowed the practice to continue. I'm Monica Nelson.
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11: Fairbanks area weather, partly sunny skies today, but a few showers. We're going to see highs in the middle 60s. Tonight will be partly cloudy, lows to the middle 40s. And for Tuesday and Wednesday, both days sunny, highs should hit the middle to upper 70s. The current temperature in downtown Fairbanks is 46 degrees.

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1: Will the sexts come out? Sexting, will it come out? Wall Street Journal, big article over the weekend about that Graham Plantner guy that wants to be the senator up in Maine, that his wife uncovered all kinds of sexting between her husband, the
2: and
1: wannabe senator.
2: Many
1: other women, but the actual sexts didn't come out, and everybody assumes they will. So let's see.
2: Wow, I heard of one alleged sext that was quite provocative and mentioned Adolf Hitler. So more of that coming up. We haven't talked about that bloke much, but yeah, definitely worth discussing. But first, it's a gender-bending madness update.
3: So, I kept hearing about this thing called
4: gender-bending madness.
5: They're loco.
6: Yeah. We're in a brave new world.
2: With congratulations to star athlete A.B. Hernandez. I believe A.B. stands for a boy who whooped up on the girls again at the California Track and Field State Championship, showing once again that boys are better girls than even girls are. Congratulations, sir, for your first place in the girls' high jump and triple jump. And condolences for your third place in the long jump last year. Hernandez won the triple jump and high jump and finished second in the long jump. Obviously not his strongest event, but you can't have a clean sweep every time, but well done. Oh, and then the state of Cal Unicornia being utterly delusional and gutless, which is a hell of a combination, went through the absurdity, the cowardly absurdity of having the girl winner in the girls' track meet share the podium position with the boy who beat her in place.
1: It is nonsensical. The position is either he's a girl and he finished third and is alone on the podium at third,
2: or first in the case the more obvious,
1: or is a boy and it doesn't count because you're in a girls' track meet and you shouldn't be on there. But to try to do both is hilarious.
2: It's delusional and cowardly. Yes, indeed. And further driving home the stupidity of all of it, in the events where this gentleman finished first and shared the podium with the actual girl who finished first, the person who was actually then in third place, was in second place, because the one person is a dude. So, of course, I'm on the second place platform, and the third place girl is on the third place platform. Could anything be more absurd? At least they've moved beyond the utterly brutal, horrible, and woman-abusing days where, you know, if you finish second to a young man, you're just in second place. Sorry. Yeah, you don't get to claim you're the state champ ever for the rest of your life because a boy beat you. In girls' track? Yes, in girls' track.
1: What's a bigger deal if you're a high school athlete than being state champion? Oh, my God, that's a big deal. And to be denied that because of political correctness is so nutty.
2: Ladies, if indeed, and you're already doing this, I'm sure, if you quote-unquote lost to a boy Hernandez and you were in quote unquote second place at any point in recent years, you are the state champion with all the rights and privileges thereof. Please feel free to claim you're the state champion, because you are. Anyway, moving along. I actually had quite a few stories, but I wanted to keep it tight. I will say this in summary of the several that I dropped. Your local elementary school, middle school, high school is every bit as woke as it was 5 years ago. They're just covering it up. They are still transitioning kids, quote unquote, against their parents' wishes, still encouraging kids into gender bending madness. They're just, again, more guarded about it. So beware. It's happening at your town's schools. Moving along. This is great news. The doctors union in Great Britain has dropped its opposition to the findings of the CAS review of gender identity services, one we've talked about many times, the famous CAS review. The British Medical Association had previously rejected the findings of the landmark review in April of 24. They said, They found children and young people have been let down by a lack of research and evidence. That's the Hillary Class report, and that NHS gender medicine was built on shaky foundations. Well, the BMA's council at the time voted to oppose the implementation of the review, saying its findings were unsubstantiated. Well, on Wednesday of last week, the body published its long-awaited review of CASS's findings, conducted by 12 of their members, and Professor David Strain, chair of the Board of Science, who led the review, said the CASS report's methodology was indeed robust, and the British Medical Association was no longer opposed to any of its 32 recommendations. They signed on 100% to the CASS report. If you hear anybody claim the CASS report, and the gender activists are still saying this, that it was unsubstantiated, no, it was not bad, it was bad science, blah, blah, blah. It is rock-solid scientist. Years of study of six figures worth of children found there's no evidence to support prescribing sex hormones to anybody under 18. The idea of surgery, utterly horrifying. And finally this, on the other hand, to my previous point, every California Democrat, I think this was last week, voted to support sex changes for children. The California Assembly passed AB 1876, forcing insurance to cover puberty blockers, cross-sex hormones, and surgeries for kids. 56 Democrats voted yes. 17 Republicans voted no. Not a single Democrat stood up to oppose it. This is state-sponsored child abuse, writes this editorialist.
1: How many of those votes were sincere, as opposed to just scared that they would get primaried and lose, which they probably would if they went against it?
2: Yeah, I don't know. Oh, I forgot to mention
1: that. Can't be very many. There's no way that there's that many adults that think that's a good idea.
2: But what are they afraid of? The transgender lobby summoning its evil forces?
1: Just the whole, you're not one of us. You're not dedicated enough to stay with the herd.
2: Right, they're either deluded or cowardly. Oh, I forgot to mention California governor candidate Tom Steyer, who's in the top three, if not the top two, recorded a video congratulating young boy athlete A.B. Hernandez for beating up on the girls.
1: I saw that.
2: Yeah, unfreaking believable. Let's grab the audio for that at some point, Michael. And then the final thing I want to throw on, and Jack referenced this, I've referenced this a little bit too. It's such a troubling read, but I wanted to hit you with part of it from Johnny Skinner, who was a confused young man who was convinced by the activists that he was transgender. He grew up in a family in a very fundamentalist part of the Midwest, and to be gay was utterly unthinkable. And so he was pushed around and bullied and that sort of thing. And then he points out that he was on the autism spectrum, as so many of these kids are. He was unpopular. He was alienated. He was scared. He was bullied, blah, blah, blah. And a tutor told him, you know what? You are probably transgender, and insisted that he be taken to a therapist who convinced him he was transgender when he'd never had that notion before, really. And they whisked him along the conveyor belt that we're always talking about, and essentially led the witness and then scored his answers to the questions. And he got a 53 out of 60, which the counselor described as an open and shut case. I was definitely transgender, she said. And then they went to work on mom and dad. He will kill himself. He will kill himself if you don't let him become a girl. Yeah. And now that he's come to terms with it, he's like, I was never transgender. I'm gay. I'm autistic and gay, for God's sake.
1: Oh, my God.
2: It's just these stories are so similar. And, you know, I'm not going to hit you with all the tragic part, but it's been terrible for him physically. He's never going to be able to have children. He has terrible urinary problems. He cannot achieve sexual ecstasy. Oh, my God. And the state of California just voted unanimous among Democrats to continue this horror. It's gender-bending sickness.
1: So we'll get to this coming up in a little bit. I guess Florida, this is breaking news, Florida is the first state to sue an AI. That it's just generally unsafe. The suit alleges ChatGPT is an unsafe product. following a campus mass shooting. I think that was kind of ridiculous, but...
2: Yeah, I like Ron DeSantis and I like Florida, but no. This is what brought us warnings on ladders. If you fall off of this, you might get hurt and lawsuits against, you know, whatever else. This is terrible. Don't be an idiot. Don't. If you're a homicidal maniac, you can turn anything into a tool of the homicidal maniac.
1: Man, I use AI a lot, as I've talked about with various situations, and it's troubling to me how easily it caves if you push back against it. You're right. Good catch. I shouldn't have said that. I overstated it or whatever all the time. And if, you know, I'm sane, at least allegedly. If you're not or you're close to crazy, God, you could really be led down some bad paths by AI. Because it really does just kind of read you and take you a direction. And if you don't have the either confidence or knowledge in some cases to say, whoa, that's not correct.
2: Right.
1: And push back against it. It just keeps going.
2: Yeah, I would agree. If you have the assumption that it is accurate and insightful and has access to all information, blah, blah, blah. Yeah, that could be a dangerous thing. And if there can be a case to be made that, no, it's not safe for reasons A, B, and C, I'll read it, I'll look into it, and I will approach it with an open mind. I just, a troubled person used this to do something troubling argument, I just don't like as a lover of liberty.
1: Well, and most of the stuff has existed on the internet for decades now, the sort of stuff this person learned how to, you know, various people have looked up how to make a bomb or what's, you know, what kind of gun can kill the most people or whatever. All that stuff's been available on the internet for a very, very long time.
2: Yeah. I mean, the argument, if this was a person, it would 100% be an accessory to murder. It is an intriguing one. But can the same be said of a book? Okay, not a book. Now, how about Google? This is just like a crazy efficient Google, honestly. The AI maybe, chatbots.
1: Maybe we'll get into more of the specifics of the claims coming up a little bit later. We got a lot today. Stay here.
0: Armstrong and Getty.
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2: The problem is most security systems only alert you after a break-in has already started, but that's too late.
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1: Well, for the first time in 88 days, Iran got their internet back. They had been living without any internet, and everybody in the country got it and said the same thing. Spencer Pratt is going to be the mayor of Los Angeles? No.
2: Bill Maher had a rant about why is Texas beating California when it comes to solar, a state that is against green energy, is beating California, who's spent gazillions of dollars promoting green energy in the whole world of producing solar and people using solar and all that sort of stuff. It's pretty interesting. We'll have to get into that later. It's all about environmental crap and regulations and all the stuff that bogs down a state like California. This lawsuit we just mentioned that Florida is filing against AI, OpenAI in particular, ChatGPT, is way more interesting than I thought. It's not just that one case. So Florida is the first state to sue one of your big AI companies. Here it is. The 83-page suit alleges that OpenAI allowed ChatGPT to aid and abet mass shooters, encourage people to take their own lives, degrade users' critical thinking skills, and addict minors to a tool that feigns human compassion. All of those things.
3: All right, now so you're starting to get my attention.
2: It's not just the mass shooter thing, which we'd heard about because it helped the dude learn how to load the gun and a bunch of different stuff. Degrade users' critical thinking skills. We talked about that last week.
3: That 10 minutes in AI can turn you lazy and stupid.
2: I don't know if I buy that, but it's interesting. Addict minors to a tool that feigns human compassion.
3: Addict, is that happening with quote unquote? We're getting into gray areas here, but they're interesting questions. Even if it's not a legal question, is a parenting question, is a philosophical question, is a what are these things doing question.
2: That's I'll tell valid. You what, like I said, I use these chatbots a lot for various topics, but I feel like I trust me with it because I don't forget that it's not a human being. Or also, I am perfectly happy with telling you you're completely wrong about that. Or I just said bull ass to one of them. Good catch. I went too far with that. My bad. You know, that, whatever it does.
3: Yeah, wow.
2: It's so annoying. But
3: it's like your utterly dishonest coworker. Oh, yeah. Hey, you're right. I should have put that back. Sorry. Yeah. You,

0: yeah, good point. No, you can't good point me. I just busted you for being completely wrong and dishonest.
1: It is like you walk into your office and your coworker has got their hand in your purse taking stuff out of there. Hey, what are you doing? Oh, good catch. You caught me stealing. I shouldn't have done that. Anyway, what you were saying before is correct.
0: Yeah.
1: That's the way chatbots act.
0: Right.
1: Oh, it's so annoying. But like I said, I trusted in my I came to it late in life hands, and I'm pretty skeptical to start with. Man, if you're doing it, you know, if you're new to the world and you're a teenager and everything like that, oh, who knows? So this lawsuit, if it goes forward, could get into some damned interesting questions in a courtroom.
0: Yeah, agreed. Agreed. Questions worth asking.
1: That I'd say. Which direction we want to go with the final? How many minutes do we have here, Michael? Just looking at some of my notes from the weekend. Japan's population fell by more than 3 million people in the past 5 years, according to the latest data.
0: Wow.
1: They've gone down 3 million people in the last half a decade. Ain't having babies at all. There are places like South Korea, Japan, Italy, that are just going to be, in terms of the culture that we think of, samurai and whatever the hell, bonsai trees. Is that Japan?
0: It is.
1: It'll be people from some other culture that live there. None of that culture will exist anymore because you gotta have the people from that culture to keep that culture around.
0: Yeah, it'll be interesting. It'll contract a certain amount. Then what happens? That's any assumption that a trend will always continue in the same direction is a bad assumption. But it'll be different for sure.
1: Boy, this not having
0: how
1: babies.
0: How expensive is Tokyo real estate going to be in 50 years, for instance?
1: I don't expect this not having babies trend to turn around, but nobody knows why it started, so I suppose it could. This was announced over the weekend. The UAE carried out lots of airstrikes against Iran right next to us in Israel at the beginning of this war, flying their own fighter jets, dropping lots of bombs in the beginning days, and kept it quiet because some of their own population or some Arabs would be very unhappy with that, flying along Israelis to bomb Muslims. But that happened. Happened a lot.
0: Yeah, we got some more Iran updates coming up next hour as the ceasefire became more like a shooting war than it has for several weeks.
1: Yeah, including Iran fired two ballistic missiles at one of our bases that, thank God, we intercepted. Geez, imagine what would happen if we hadn't intercepted and he'd killed 100 soldiers.
0: Could happen, yep.
1: It absolutely it could happen today. It could happen any day. That's what happens in a war. Anyway, we've got a lot more. If you missed the segment, get the podcast, Armstrong and Getty On Demand.
2: Armstrong and Getty.
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9: 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Guaranteed human.
10: Iran has reportedly stopped all peace talks with the U.S. and will completely block the Strait of Hormuz. That's according to Iranian state media, which said it was due to ceasefire violations by the U.S. It comes after U.S. Central Command said it targeted Iranian military sites over the weekend. At least 20 protesters are under arrest for breaking a new curfew outside an ICE detention center in Newark, New Jersey. There were intense clashes between protesters and ICE personnel and police in riot gear outside Delaney Hall overnight. New Jersey Governor Mikey Sherrill says protesters were throwing things and lighting tires on fire. Democrat Tom Steyer is ahead of Republican Steve Hilton for second place in the latest poll in the race for California governor. The Emerson College poll has Democrat Javier Becerra in the lead with 28%. Steyer has 22%, followed closely by Hilton at 21%. The top two vote-getters will advance to the general election in November. President Trump cannot rename the Kennedy Center or temporarily shut it down, at least for now, NBC's Gabe Gutierrez reports.
6: He'd wanted to close the performing arts venue for 2 years for renovations and is now suggesting the landmark will collapse both structurally and financially without his time and money.
10: A federal judge ruled on Friday that Congress gave the Kennedy Center its name and only Congress can change it. The judge also temporarily blocked the planned 2-year closure. Trump has changed the name to the Trump Kennedy Center while announcing the closure for what he called much-needed renovations. The lawsuit was brought by Ohio Democrat Congresswoman Joyce Beatty. Severe storms are targeting millions across the Tennessee Valley ahead of a possible southeast coastal storm. Memphis, Tennessee, and other parts of the Mid-South are in the bullseye of a damaging wind threat, while severe thunderstorms rumbled across Missouri earlier today, producing an 82-mile-per-hour wind gust at the Kansas City downtown airport. As storms target the Tennessee Valley, a non-tropical coastal storm could begin to form off the Carolina coast, bringing the risk of beach erosion. I'm Chris Caraggio.
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22: Fairbanks area weather, partly sunny skies today, but a few showers. We're going to see highs in the middle 60s. Tonight will be partly cloudy, lows to the middle 40s. And for Tuesday and Wednesday, both days sunny, highs should hit the middle to upper 70s.
10: The current temperature in downtown Fairbanks is 48 degrees.

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2: And now, here's Armstrong and Getty.
3: The talks between Iran and the United States continue to go back and forth. At the latest juncture here, it's our understanding that the U.S. side has sent the proposal between the two countries back to Iran for a couple of adjustments and are presently waiting for a response.
4: Yeah, that's where we are in the negotiations. I've got a little analysis on that coming up, which is interesting. Let's let Robert Sherman bring us up to speed what happened over the weekend of News Nation.
3: Well, this is now the third time in the last week that we have seen American forces carried out what they describe as self-defense strikes on Iran, hitting launch facilities, radar facilities inside of Iran itself. You may mention of the fact that an American drone was shot down over international waters. That is what partially sparked all of this back and forth that you've seen between Iran and the United States. Just moments ago, Central Command clarified Iran went so far as to fire two ballistic missiles at Kuwait, allegedly towards some of the American bases that are in that country there. That has received widespread condemnation from Gulf states around the region here as well.
4: Whoop-de-doo, condemnation. It's amazing how much Iran counts on people shooting down their missiles.
5: Interesting thought.
4: I think, because they don't actually want to hit Tel Aviv, I assume, or one of our bases. Because
5: you
4: they
5: don't
4: just,
5: think so?
4: Do you think they do?
5: Well, they hurt and killed quite a number of our folks already.
4: Number being like 7, not 70 or 170.
5: I think it's 13, isn't it?
4: Okay, fine. But it's not hundreds like it could be if a ballistic missile hits one of these big bases or hits Tel Aviv whenever they shoot missiles at... I don't know. I would love to know if they... Like, do they hope they get through and hit Tel Aviv? Israel would just completely obliterate Tehran, I think, if that happened.
5: Yeah, I don't know if I agree with you. I think they do as much damage as they can. They're just not terribly good at it. We've seen their defensive capabilities. Their air defense are just woeful. The Russian and Chinese systems are just terrible. It would make sense that their offensive capabilities aren't great either. But, yeah, they've inflicted enormous damage. They've killed, again, a modest number of our people, but too many, and their leadership is waiting for the apocalypse where Allah will take the throne or however the heck that works. So I don't know.
4: So John Bolton was Trump's national security advisor. He's the hawkiest Iran hawk that exists on planet Earth, perhaps. Here's him talking about that whole situation.
6: Well, it's a very important base. That we've got a lot of important bases in the region, and I think this is an indication that Iran is trying to intimidate the U.S. They're trying to press what they see as their advantage, with Trump desperately wanting a ceasefire to open the Strait of Hormuz and hopefully bring the price of gasoline at the pump in the U.S. down. I think that's short-sighted strategically, but I think that's really what's uppermost on Trump's mind, and I think that's what the Iranians are pushing on.
4: That's after John Bolton said he thinks the ceasefire was a horrible mistake, which I would agree. But so here's one of the most respected international journalists in the world, David Sanger of the New York Times, well-sourced, saying the same thing Joe has been saying for weeks, and Joe is not well-sourced. David Sanger's talking to all the experts in Iran and in the United States and all the think tanks, and he came up with the same thing you came up with off the top of his head.
5: Well-endowed, but not well-sourced. That's my reputation.
4: Wow. Wow. What happened over the weekend that made you need to slip that in?
7: You child.
5: I don't care anymore. I've become completely cynical. I'm a nihilist.
4: The Iranians sense Mr. Trump's deep reluctance. Let me start again.
5: We're all tracking with you.
4: The Iranians sense Mr. Trump's deep reluctance to start combat operations that are deeply unpopular in the United States. And most Iran experts say they expect Tehran to try to stretch the negotiations for months or years, as they have with past administrations.
5: Oh, yeah. Yeah.
4: That's what you've been saying for weeks. They're just going to drag this out. So all this back and forth where they send something completely ridiculous, you owe us reparations, and we get to own the strait. And obviously, that's a non-starter, so Trump doodles on it. No to this, no to this. How about this? Sends it back. They wait a week. They scribble something else. We get to keep our nuclear weapons and send it back. I mean, you dragged us out forever until Trump's out of office, and then there's a Democrat in who lets you get a nuclear weapon, probably.
5: And please, everybody, stop acting surprised. That's what they do. It's what they always do. Ian Bremmer, for instance. Expected outcome of U.S.-Iran agreement. One, Strait opens and blockade dropped immediately. Two, ceasefire extended for 60 days. Three, Qatar transfers $6 billion of Iranian assets to Iran. The United States says it has nothing to do with that transfer. Well, it was a coincidence. Four, U.S. and Iran continue to restart negotiating nuclear issues, probably keep extending the deadline with little progress. And five, no meaningful expansion of Abraham Accords. Yeah. Do me a favor. I want to hear if John Bolton's thinking squares with my own. Let's hear 65, Michael.
6: I think the ceasefire itself has been a mistake. I think it's a gift to Iran. How close the parties actually are to some kind of extended ceasefire remains to be seen. We've been hearing for day after day after day that it's very close, and maybe it will be today. Who knows? But I think it's what's really questionable is how much Iran and the U.S. have actually agreed on. You can write words down on a piece of paper, but what really matters is, do the parties have a meeting of the minds? Do they understand what they've agreed on? And that is a lot less clear.
5: So what I was going to say, and that absolutely supports it, is the reason given for the ceasefire is, all right, we pounded them enough, we're going to turn down the heat now and come to a diplomatic solution. Well, clearly you did not turn up the heat enough. Right. If they don't feel motivated to come to an agreement, and they're clearly not, this is just classic Iranian, delay and obfuscation. It's time to turn up the heat again.
4: I think they feel the opposite. I think they feel we took your best shot, and we're still standing, so bring it.
5: Again, this is a regime that is willing to machine gun 42,000 of their own citizens down, and some of their youngest, best, and brightest in the streets. They're not going to blanch at doing terrible damage or killing civilians, obviously, or doing terrible damage to the infrastructure. They're like, oh my God, these guys don't, they're not fighters at all. They waded in, threw a couple of punches, then said, hey, everybody calm down. We're freaking killers. Trump doesn't have it. He doesn't have the guts. That's what they're thinking.
4: So Trump truthed out last night after midnight. Iran really wants to make a deal, and it'll be a good one for the USA and those that are with us. But don't the dumbocrats and various seemingly unpatriotic Republicans understand that it is much tougher for me to properly do my job and negotiate when political hacks keep negatively chirping at levels never seen before over and over again, that I should move faster or move slower or go to war or not go to war or whatever? Just sit back and relax. It'll all work out well in the end. It always does. Does it always work out well in the end?
5: No, sure that's true. It doesn't. Yeah.
4: So that's what you're doing. You're one of those hacks chirping while the president tries to do his job.
5: That's right. That's right. Hacking, chirping, and hacking. Yeah, we'll see. All right.
4: Well,
5: bring it home at some point.
4: It's possible that behind the scenes, Marco and Jared and whoever else are, working on a deal, and all of a sudden they're all going to come forward to a microphone and say, we have a deal, and it's going to have all kinds of complexities in it that we haven't heard about in the press and all that sort of stuff, because they were doing it behind the scenes. That's possible.
5: Sure.
4: It's also possible that, like Bolton said, and you've been saying, that there's like nothing anybody's agreed on. None of the major stuff is even close. I mean, not even close.
5: Agreed in principle to talk about it later.
4: Which is a win for Iran.
5: What you said about it's possible behind the scenes, blah, blah, blah. These things take a while, but I think you've said that every day now for like 5 weeks.
4: Yeah.
5: And it's been true every single day. But at some point, you start to think, yeah, on the other hand, maybe I'm not getting a pony for Christmas. I mean, it's just. Well,
4: and every day that goes by is better for Iran, right? And worse for us. Doesn't their position get better and ours get worse day by day by day?
5: Yeah. Uh huh.

0: starts. That's real peace of mind.
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1: Finally, briefly from me on the politics of this whole thing, and this is cynical and this is not good news, but I think it's true. I don't think Trump will be that damaged by a bad deal as a lot of the pundits think. I don't think people care enough. People should care more, but I think the war ends and then gas starts to drop back down, and historians and some cable news shows panels talk about what did we get out of this? It was a mistake, blah, blah. Most people they didn't pay attention to the beginning. They haven't paid attention to the middle, and they aren't going to pay attention to the end. It's over and it went away and it's not a problem and gas has gone back down. I don't think it's going to damage him that much.
0: What's the opposite of something coming back to bite you in the ass? Because I think the Trump administration did the president himself did a terrible job of explaining the critical need of stopping Iran's nuclear program. And yeah, he's brought it up plenty of times, but the messaging just has not been effective. But having said that, if you come to a deal that doesn't really deal with that in the end, again, what's the opposite of something coming back to bite you in the ass? You didn't turn loose a dog at all.
1: Oh, I see what you mean. You didn't really make the case to the American people why it's important. So then when it doesn't
0: happen.
1: So if you
0: fail at it, right.
1: Who cares?
0: There's no repercussions.
1: Yeah.
0: These are odd times.
1: I actually think that's what's going to happen. Okay, we got more on the way. Stay here.
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1: Bill Maher on Friday on his show asking the question, why is Mississippi beating California in public schools? Why is Texas beating California when it comes to solar? Saying that's not the stereotype, but it's the truth. So we'll get to that a little bit later.
2: You know, I was all excited to lead this discussion with the name of the contest. I think it's Operation Drone Dominance or something like that. Speaking of the military in Iran and all sorts of conflicts, including Ukraine and the coming, you know, era of drones in air, land, and sea warfare, the Pentagon, to their credit, is holding a giant contest among drone designers and makers. Drone Dominance, that's what they're calling it. And it is, and again, I think this is really cool. Some of the leading players are like a 23-year-old former drone racing world champion, a company that uses drones to analyze golf course grass, another linked to a firm that hosts aerial light shows. And the Pentagon has said, we're going to do about $1 billion worth of defense contracts on drones. We're going to buy hundreds of thousands of them. Show us your best stuff.
1: Mm.
2: And it is really motivated and intense, you know, a contest, but just effort by all of these innovative young companies to show what they can do and to move us forward in the absolutely critical game of figuring out how we're going to use these things.
1: Wow.
2: Yeah, it's really pretty cool. You know, Pete Hegseth, he's an interesting character, and there's some aspects of his act I don't love, but boy, in terms of standing up for the actual warfighters and being willing to adapt and break out of the old mold and the old way of doing things, I give him an A+ on that.
1: Yeah, and I'm glad we're looking at the drone thing now, because from everything I read, China's way ahead of us.
2: Especially in terms of manufacturing capacity. I mean, they can produce just exponentially more than we can at this point. And boy, the more I talk to people who are involved in this field, the more I understand how intense and important the whole thing is. Anyway, just wanted to throw that in. Another very short story. This is way, way worse than it sounds. The state of New York lawmakers are pushing for child tax credits, but not child tax credits, dog and cat tax credits. A non-refundable tax credit for pet owners. Well, they might do it refundable, which means you get it even if you don't pay taxes, which is verbal trickery.
1: Yes.
2: If you have a dog or a cat, you can get a tax credit regardless of your wealth. And child tax credits are capped by income. Taxpayers will give you tax credits because you have a dog to help take care of Fido.
1: So I, currently a non-dog owner, am giving some of my tax money to other people who decided to have a dog. Explain that to me. Justify that one to me.
2: Yeah, man, I can give you the de facto answer, but
1: okay, give me the bonehead
2: answer.
1: I'm supposed to buy it answer on why I should give some of my tax money to somebody who decided they want a cat.
2: Wow, I'll have to work hard to adopt the verbiage of the people who are in favor of this, but pets are a part of our family. They've been demonstrated to aid in health and longevity, and people really care about their pets. And with affordability being as bad as it is these days, people need help. They need help with their expensive veterinary bills. That's the best effort I can come up with. The de facto answer, the real answer is, no, we're going to promise people tax money so they vote for us. It's a new excuse.
1: Wealth redistribution.
2: Yeah.
1: I really like riding a bike. Exercise is important. It leads to longevity and better health outcomes. Pay for my bike.
2: Right. Right. Absolutely. But then once people are getting this, then you can say the Republicans want to yank away the money you need to care for your pets. Republicans don't care if your pets live or die.
1: Wow,
2: vote Democrat.
1: This might be the thing that gets me to move to a different country when I'm old.
2: Yeah.
1: If I'm going to have to give tax money to people who want to have a dog or a cat. so yeah. they can have a dog or a cat. What the frig is going on here?
2: Which is why I said this is worse than it sounds, because it feels to me it's crossing some
1: yes,
2: sort of
1: it is
2: right, right. I mean, it's utterly indefensible. It's just a naked saying, we will give you money for it. The reason doesn't really matter. We're just going to give you money if you keep voting for us. The Turtle Coalition of America is going to say, wait a minute, dogs and cats. What are you, a shellist? Or, you know, whatever. your snake guy is going to be like, that is so unfair.
1: Right.
2: I demand my subsidy.
1: I've got a friend who's got a parrot. They live like 150 years. What? Who's going to take care of this parrot when it's gone? Give, you know, vote now on Measure P. Right.
2: Yeah, exactly. Polly want a handout. Polly want a handout.
3: Oh, wow. I'm Joe Getty.
0: Armstrong and Getty.
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8: Today is the last day for candidates to sign up for Alaska's elections. Anyone running for governor, Congress, or the state legislature must file by 5 p.m. Some important races still haven't had final candidate lists. Three climbers from a group of 7 people have died after falling on Denali. A fourth climber was rescued. They were crossing a very dangerous part of the mountain where many accidents have happened before. In Anchorage, small farmers can keep selling hay and animal feed in neighborhoods. The assembly decided to allow the practice after a recent dispute. Air travel in the Aleutians is getting more expensive because of the war in Iran. Oil prices have gone up and flights to Unalaska are now costing around $2,200. Federal experts say prices may stay steady and high for a while. And finally, Matthew Brown, known for the TV show Alaskan Bush People, was found dead in a river in Washington. The cause of death is still being investigated. His family helped search for him. I'm Monica Nelson.
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21: Fairbanks area weather, partly sunny skies today, but a few showers. We're going to see highs in the middle 60s. Tonight will be partly cloudy, lows to the middle 40s. And for Tuesday and Wednesday, both days sunny, highs should hit the middle to upper 70s.
22: Currently downtown, it is 49 degrees.

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1: Graham and I have a great marriage. Being married is hard. Being newly married is hard. Being newly married and going through infertility is hard. Being newly married, going through infertility, and a Senate campaign is hard. I don't even know if I have the right words to describe what we've been going through, but our marriage counselor helps. No marriage is perfect.
2: Who dat? That is Amy Gertner, the wife of Graham Plattner. Graham Plattner, who's really been quite the topic of discussion in politics these days. He is the lobsterman, yeah? Running for the Senate in Maine. He's that rugged-looking veteran fellow, calls himself an oyster farmer, although his only client is his mom's restaurant. And he was a bit of a expensive boarding school kid who claims he's a tough and working class. Yeah, he's ruggedly handsome, which I think is the key to, like, everything.
3: Yeah, he is a another in a long line of seems to be phony working class dudes trying to get that vote.
2: Yeah, he also sported a Totenkopf tattoo, the death's head tattoo frequently used by the SS in World War II, Nazis, blah, blah, blah. You know, a young guy, combat veteran, gets an ill-advised tattoo because he thought it was just hard assery as opposed to Nazi imagery. I give him a pass on that.
4: Yeah, I'm not
2: that worried about that. On the other hand, I think he's a phony and he's half a Marxist and he's got quite the history of bad decisions, including what we're talking about here, while he was married, and he's just been married to young Amy, who we heard from, since 2023. And evidently, he was a serial sexter in the last couple of years while they've been married. And I don't want to give away too much for the next from the next couple of clips we're going to play. But so you've got that problem. You got the fact that several years ago he called rural Mainers racists and idiots and the rest of it, and they got a vote for him. He's made several incredibly nasty comments about Jewish folks, and he strikes me as a wackadoo candidate that wasn't vetted well enough.
3: Yeah, so anti-Semitism is a problem. Being a socialist is a problem. Unless I hear something specific, and I think the specifics are going to come out this week, on the sexting thing, I don't know, that's between you and your wife. She's okay with it, whatever.
2: Yeah, but it's part of a pattern. See, he tweeted all sorts of terrible things about Mainers and women, how they ought to avoid sexual assault, crude posts about sex workers, masturbation, trying to discredit fellow combat veterans, blah, blah, blah. And he's explained away all of that I had PTSD. And that all the sexting women was really bad decisions, but I've undergone counseling. And he is doing counseling. She is doing individual counseling. They're doing marital counseling together. As we're about to hear. So when you describe all of that, does that sound like a U.S. senator to you? Somebody who makes bad decisions, is disturbed, has sexual compulsions, has Nazi tattoos that are probably explainable away, has insulted the voters over and over again, said misogynist things about women by the standards of his own party. It's funny how that's not an issue now. Hashtag me too. It just all adds up to, what the hell is this guy our candidate for?
3: Well, all sexting's not the same either. If he had an affair or affairs, and they were sexting over it, and that's one thing. And then I really think that's in the realm of between him and his wife. Whatever, she's put up with it or got over it or something. But if he is sending, remember the famous Brett Favre picture where he's sitting there naked in his Crocs and he just sent it to some reporter? I mean, if you do something like that, that's a completely different thing. So I don't know what the nature of this sexting is, but I think we're going to know this week.
2: There is an allegation that he calls his unit Der Führer. I have not been able to substantiate that.
3: I saw all kinds of screen captures over the weekend of texting conversations that turned out to be AI generated.
2: Thank you, AI. Yeah, indeed. Here is the candidate himself setting us straight on what we ought to worry about and what we ought not.
4: It's no surprise to me that the establishment media outlets are just going to run gossip instead of wanting to talk about the things that actually matter in this race, which are the material realities that the Mainers are working with. These people are going to try to make this race about anything but what it's supposed to be about, which is policy. They never want to talk about policy. Amy and I have a very loving and very happy marriage. They would very much like to try to rip that apart. They're going to come after us in every awful way that they possibly can.
3: And if, in case you, surely you know this, or maybe you don't, I shouldn't say that. That's a mean thing to say, because you don't need to follow politics at any certain level. The Senate is basically tied, and whoever controls the Senate, that's a really big deal. So one Senate seat is huge. It's not like these various House seats. One Senate seat could easily be the difference between Republicans control it or Democrats control it, whether or not you get your Supreme Court justice through or whether you don't, that sort of thing. And he's trying to take away a Republican Senate seat there in Maine.
2: So one more point on this guy. It was written by Teddy Daniels, who is a, was he Marine or, he was terribly injured in a firefight, received the Purple Heart, Taliban ambush in Afghanistan. He was one of a couple of people, including Navy SEAL Chris Kyle, that this Plattner disparaged online in the last couple of years. And he talks about what a phony that Plattner is as a working class guy. I was the son of a brick mason father and a woman and a mother who worked in a textile mill. My father, who died of cancer several years ago, would have had a field day with Mr. Plattner. He was always talking about the spoiled rich kid politicians who came out to job sites to get votes and take pictures. Dad would comment on the work boots they wore, boots that never saw a day of work, and their Carhartt jackets, which still had creases from being on the shelf at the tractor supply company store. Flannel shirt and all, Graham Plattner is Tim Walz on steroids. An entitled brat who campaigns with socialist Bernie Sanders. A real man by the lights of the Democratic Party. He presents himself as relatable to working class Americans, but in reality, he's a typical elitist who believes blue-collar, hardworking, salt-of-the-earth rural Americans are stupid and racist. I couldn't care less about the comments he made about me, but they are a reflection of his character. I never thought I'd see the day when Democrats would even consider backing a candidate like this.
3: Wow.
2: Yeah. Yeah.
3: See, I care about that stuff more than the him and his wife sexting stuff. If you're a freaking socialist anti-Semite, that should be known.
2: Yeah, I agree. I don't agree with you entirely on the sexting thing. He's sexting at least half a dozen women in the early years of his marriage. That strikes it. That's just too much.
3: We'll see.
2: Each voter should decide for themselves.
3: I thought the nation had moved past with Trump and others of caring about people's what they're doing with chicks. I mean, good Lord, the whole Donald Trump walk him up and grab him by the yoo-hoo while his wife was pregnant thingy. Yeah. All right.
2: So you wanted Hillary. All right. Moving along.
3: Now, Hillary's a bad example because she, Bill obviously running around their whole marriage.
2: And then she assassinated the character of any woman who would complain about his sexual assault.
3: Destroy their
5: lives. Yes.
2: That's right. So a word from our friends at Incogni. 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
3: Yeah, so like we just said, your data's out there on all these sites, but there's legal ways that Incogni can get that information off. 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
3: I guess what bothers me is we put everything into like a blender of bad things and treat them all equally. I think being a freaking socialist is a really, really big freaking deal. I think being an anti-Semite is a really, really, really big deal. And then to just equate that with he sexted women seems nuts to me.
2: Yeah, you're right. You're right. It shouldn't be at the same point in the scale. I think you can all get into your mix of what do you want to vote for, who do you want to vote for. But no, yeah, it's a good point. I mean, being a socialist, I don't care if you're like married to your college sweetheart and you volunteer for, you know, some handicapped children's organization. Socialism will ruin the country. It'll bankrupt the country. It'll ruin lives. Yeah. Go to hell.
3: But I do think the sects are going to come out this week. So Wall Street Journal, the big article over the weekend was about the sexting, but they didn't have the actual, I think they have them, but they didn't release them. They will come out because this stuff always comes out.
2: Final note for me, then we'll move on from this. AOC is clearly running for president. She's making all the moves. All the moves.
3: She's good.
2: At what?
3: At doing what she does.
2: She will be laughed out of a presidential race. Laughed out.
3: You don't think she could get that? You think she's a non-starter for getting the nomination?
2: Yes.
3: Really?
2: Yeah.
3: Wow. You have more belief
2: faith in
3: the Democratic primary voter than I do.
2: Well, if I am proved wrong, I will be guffawing. So that would be fine.
3: I don't. She couldn't get elected president, but I think she could get the nomination.
2: Oh.
3: I had one other thing to say about so Mark Halperin has been writing for several days. There are many more shoes to drop on the Graham Plantner thing. They will come out. There's Oppo research he's seen that will come out that's going to be quite exciting to talk about. So.
2: Oh, yeah. And one more thing. We didn't run the clip, but Graham Plantner said the Journal and the New York Times ran stories without any evidence. I mean, this is journalistic malpractice. To which they're going to reply, you want to see the evidence?
3: Way to dare them
2: to release. Graham, idiot.
3: Way to dare them to release the text. Oh, that's awesome. Why is Mississippi and Texas beating California at a couple of their core issues? Bill Maher asked that question Friday night. It's pretty interesting. Stay here.
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1: We need Democratic leaders in California who are willing to say no to their friends. That would be the unions, the bureaucrats, the lawyers, the consultants, the regulators, and all the special interest friends who make living in this state such a frustrating, maddening experience. It's why the railroads don't get built, the potholes don't get filled, the homeless don't get housed, the kids don't learn.
2: Wow.
3: God. But he's an old man. Bill Maher's like pushing 80 years old. And he's, and, you know, he built up this reputation where he got this show on HBO. Otherwise, where's the voice saying that when he's gone? And will anything have changed by then? That's Bill Maher from his Friday night HBO show. You want to hear more of that rant?
2: I do, desperately.
1: Did you know that a black fourth grader in Mississippi is 2.5 times as likely to be proficient in math and reading as one in California? Mississippi is kicking our ass in education, and for way less money. We're 37th in fourth grade reading, they're 9th. Texas is kicking our ass in green energy. The average time to get solar panels connected there is 3 to 4 months. About 1,000 days faster than it took me. Remember when I was trying to get my solar hooked up? It would have been quicker to build a windmill. Texas has passed California in solar and blows away California when it comes to wind and energy storage. How does a state with no pro-climate policies produce better climate results than a state where, here, even though we have so much better stickers on our bumper Prius, bumper stickers on our Priuses, you know what I'm saying. I'll tell you why. Because you're allowed to build there. Because every third person in Texas isn't someone whose job it is to make sure nothing gets done. Democrats, these are your issues. Education, race, the environment. And I say this with love. You're losing to the Waffle House car on the lawn states.
2: That last phrase was somewhat disparaging.
3: If colleges weren't all run by socialists, there should be a college class on that little rant there about why Mississippi can teach kids for less money in California can, and then the whole thing with the green energy in Texas.
2: Mm-hmm.
3: As he said, Texas doesn't even have any policies around green energy. We've got all these stickers on our Priuses talking about how we care so much about this, but we can't do it. They can. That's so maddening.
2: That's why I'm always ranting about the unions that run California and the trial attorneys and a couple other groups, because they all do the same thing. They stand in the middle of the road and say, whoa, you can't do that. You can't build that. You can't accomplish that unless you pay us off. And it makes it nearly impossible to do business or to build or produce or innovate. You know, and that bit about Prius bumper stickers was brilliant, too, because there's so much sloganeering and claiming virtue, but in terms of delivering on those promises, no, it's a miserable failure.
3: So I am incredibly cynical. That might just be something that happens as you get old, or at least it happens to some people, and it's happened to me. You tell me whether you think I'm right or not. I think it's more likely Texas becomes more like California than California becomes more like Texas over time. Or more states become more like California than become like Texas.
2: Yeah, I'm afraid you're right. Just because of it's so easy to sway the common man toward socialism because it sounds like a good deal. I'm going to get more and the damn rich people are going to give it to me.
3: And the way bureaucracies work, and they're easy to grow. They're like weeds. They're easy to grow. They're almost impossible to get rid of.
2: Yeah. And has anybody ever gotten credit for that? Was it Buckley or who said that any organization that is not expressly conservative will become more progressive over

0: time?
1: I don't know. I'm very cynical about this. It's very disappointing. Very disappointing. Yeah,
2: the sales pitch for leftism is so easy. And the dimmest wit can say, yeah, I want that. The sales pitch for conservatism takes a second, and it's so much better. But it takes a few seconds, and it takes a few brain cells to comprehend it.
1: How much time do we got, Michael? Okay, I was going to go on this little thing that annoyed me over the weekend. So my son, who's taking a public, well, he's using the book that public schools use for history, eighth grade history, learned about child labor exploitation in the early 20th century in the United States. Okay, fine. You get to pitch it as the, oh, we're going to hide this bad part of our history. Here's the problem. I'll bet you, again, a shiny new Trump $250 bill that neither one of my kids in public school would ever get the spiel about how more people have been lifted out of poverty by the free market than any other economic system in the history of the world. I guarantee you they never get that spiel. I never got that spiel. I never got that spiel.
2: I think back in our day, it was just assumed, but anyway.
1: Well, as we've learned recently, you can't assume these things. You have to teach it over and over again. But yeah. But you will get the child labor law had to come about because child labor was exploited in factories or whatever. Of course, you get the downside of the free market. Will anybody pitch the upside? No, they won't. And that sort of stuff makes me insane.
2: Yeah, yeah. And not only was child labor ubiquitous all over the world at the time, it's going on right now. If you're really concerned about that, it's happening right now, and you're wearing the fruits of their labor on your feet, probably.
1: No need to teach that tiny little portion of the history of capitalism unless you've spent all the time you need to spend on how great the free market is. Once you've gotten through all that time, you still got time left, then you could get to the negative part, in my opinion.
2: Sure, it ought to be. This is an incredible system where people exchange goods and services and lift everybody out of poverty. Here are some of the pitfalls to look out for, though. Presented like that, I have no problem with it.
1: Yeah, well, it ain't happening. If you missed a segment, get the podcast, Armstrong and Getty On Demand.
3: Armstrong and Getty.
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8: 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Guaranteed human.
9: President Trump says he hasn't heard from Iran about if they are walking away from peace talks. He told NBC News that if the reports are true, it's fine. Trump said, "I think we've been talking too much if you want to know the truth." Iranian state media reported Tehran was ending negotiations due to ceasefire violations by the U.S. Reports are Iran is set to completely block the Strait of Hormuz. This comes after U.S. Central Command said it targeted Iranian military sites over the weekend. Charlie Kirk's accused murderer is appearing virtually in a Utah courtroom. The judge is expected to rule on a motion from Tyler Robinson's defense team seeking contempt against prosecutor Christopher Ballard. They accuse him of talking to the media about his opinions regarding Robinson's guilt. During the last hearing, the judge ruled media cameras will continue to be allowed in court. President Trump is now suggesting that the Freedom 250 concerts to celebrate the nation's 250th birthday be canceled. Mitch McCann reports it comes after many of the scheduled performers backed out of the event.
0: The news has frustrated the president, who wrote online that we should have a giant Make America Great Again rally for $250 instead of having overpriced singers who nobody wants to hear, whose music is boring, and yet who do nothing but complain. President Trump will give an address on June 24 to officially open the State Fair event.
9: Singer Martina McBride, one of the performers who pulled out of the event, said she was assured that it would be a nonpartisan event, which she wrote turned out to be misleading. Another, Brett Michaels, said it had evolved into something much more divisive than what I agreed to be a part of. An immigration enforcement funding bill has stalled, even though today marks the self-imposed deadline for Republicans to pass the legislation. Republicans are facing delays in passing the measure due to debates over President Trump's spending priorities. Issues creating obstacles for the legislation include the Trump administration's push for $1 billion in security funding for the White House and its ballroom, as well as the establishment of a nearly $1.8 billion anti-weaponization fund. I'm Chris Caraggio.
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15: Fairbanks area weather, partly sunny skies today, but a few showers. We're going to see highs in the middle 60s. Tonight will be partly cloudy, lows to the middle 40s. And for Tuesday and Wednesday, both days sunny, highs should hit the middle to upper 70s. Currently downtown, we have 51 degrees.
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0: In Monday edition, Clay and Buck. Buck is traveling for his book, doing some events in Washington, D.C. He will be back with us tomorrow, but for today, as we begin the week, it's just me hanging out with all of you for the next 3 hours. 800-282-2882. We will take your calls, and we will dive into the absolute latest. And there were a bunch of news stories that emerged over the course of the weekend. Among them, what is going on in Iran, the situation there, ongoing back and forth negotiations as President Trump reportedly has demanded stricter terms to any ceasefire agreement over the weekend. And Iran has said, as often seems to be the case, oh my goodness, we are not going to allow that to occur. And so we will see what ends up happening as we kind of are in the Groundhog Day. Every day it's like a new subtle variation of the same story as it pertains to Iran, but we will give you the absolute latest there. It is the eve, for those of you in California, of both the LA mayor's primary and also the California governor's primary. And there are major moving parts in those stories. To remind you, for those of you who are not familiar, the top two candidates, regardless of party, advanced to the California governor's race and also advanced to the LA mayor's race. So big decisions being made there as it pertains to whether or not Spencer Pratt will advance to take on Karen Bass. And also, who will be the Republican? It looks like it will be Steve Hilton. And who will be the Democrat nominee going forward? Although, if we can grab the audio, Steve Hilton is now making an explicit, direct argument that if you are voting for Chad Bianco, you are endangering it being a double Democrat runoff and there not being a Republican included on the ballot in the governor's race at all. And some of you may say, okay, well, if Democrats are going to win the governor's race likely anyway, what is the impact of having a Republican on the ballot? Could have major down ballot impact because Republican turnout has been very good so far for this race. But if the vote is split between Steve Hilton and Chad Bianco, there is the possibility that you get a double Democrat ticket. So we will continue on the eve of the California primary to discuss that throughout the course of this show. Jill Biden's interview with CBS News has officially dropped, and there are all sorts of ridiculous quotes in there. We'll play a couple of cuts from that story. Tom Steyer, who is among the candidates to be the Democrat nominee, he has spent hundreds of millions of dollars to try to be the Democrat nominee in California for the governor's race. He is encouraging men who identify as women, boys who identify as girls, and saying basically they are heroes in the wake of yet more state championships in California track and field being won by boys and making girls stand next to them on the podium, which is the way that California has decided to deal with this. But big picture, much tumult coming out over the weekend surrounding Graham Plattner, who is the nominee, presumptive nominee. Next week is the main primary, June 9th. He is the presumptive Democrat nominee who will be running against Susan Collins. There is effectively no way that Democrats could take back control of the Senate without having the opportunity to win in Maine and flip that seat, knocking Susan Collins, a Republican, out of office. Worth contemplating, as there has been a lot of decision and discussion on redistricting. Susan Collins is the only member of the Senate or the House who is a Republican from all of New England. Think about how crazy that is, because there's been a lot of focus in the Democrat Party about, oh my goodness, look at the redistricting that's going on in red states. In all of New England, there is not a single Republican member of the House of Representatives because of the way they have redistricted. And Susan Collins is the only Republican in the Senate. So the only Republican statewide in the congressional delegation in the House or in the Senate is Susan Collins. And you might say, okay, Clay, what happened with Graham Plattner? Well, this is the guy with the Nazi tattoo on his chest. Over the weekend, the New York Times and the Wall Street Journal both reported that Plattner, according to his wife's own reports to the campaign finance director, had been engaging in sexed conversations with at least six different women. And he has done so allegedly while having a profile. And I'm not familiar with this site at all. To be fair with you, I got married long before online dating really was a thing. So I don't know very much about the online dating ecosystem. But there is a site called Kik, K-I-K, that is largely used by teenagers. And that is where Graham Plattner had a profile, according to the Daily Wire. And I think one of the real questions that has to be out there now is, how old were some of these women that Graham Plattner was allegedly sexting with? Were any of them under the age of 18? Because that platform in particular is very popular with teenagers. And this has turned into a huge story. Again, the main Senate decision is being made on June 9th, and Plattner's people are furious that this story came out, not only from the New York Times, but also the Wall Street Journal. And some of you might be sitting back saying, okay, Clay, what's going on here? What's the real story? I think there's a great deal of apprehension about Graham Plattner's ability to win statewide in Maine. And it feels a bit to me like Democrats have ordered a code red on Graham Plattner, much like they did on Joe Biden back in the day. In other words, there are potential stories that are out there that are yet to come about Graham Plattner that may make him unelectable. And you say, okay, Clay, what would happen if Plattner were the nominee on June 9th? And if they forced him to withdraw, Democrats would get to pick whichever nominee they want, much like they did with Kamala Harris. So I think there may be a Kamala Harris, Joe Biden-like story that is taking place in Maine. And it is a major national story because, again, if you look at the map, there's basically no way for Democrats to take back control of the Senate if they don't win in Maine. And so there suddenly is a lot of nervousness about what might be taking place there. And so we've got a couple of different cuts. Maybe people from Maine want to react to this. But here is Graham Plattner saying establishment media is trying to rip apart his loving marriage. This is what he's arguing after his wife told the campaign that he had been sexting with at least six different women that he was not married to, cut five.
1: Graham, we heard Amy's video, saw Amy's video last night about this situation, the story in the Times and the Journal. What would your statement be at this point?
2: It's no surprise to me that the establishment media outlets are just going to run gossip instead of wanting to talk about the things that actually matter in this race, which are the material realities that the Mainers are working with. These people are going to try to make this race about anything but what it's supposed to be about, which is policy. They never want to talk about policy. Amy and I have a very loving and very happy marriage. They would very much like to try to rip that apart. They're going to come after us in every awful way that they possibly can.
0: Okay, so he says it's gossip. The problem with that is his wife is the one who told the campaign manager as they were doing opposition research, hey, my husband has been sexting with six different women, at least, many of which he may have met on this platform that is very popular with underage and teenagers, which is why I wonder whether, as this story continues to develop, it's going to come out that Graham Plattner has been talking to girls that were under 18 years old. But he gets the opportunity to defend himself. He also says the Wall Street Journal and the New York Times story, it's not true. Listen, cut four.
1: The stories are true, right? About the texts.
2: No, this is the amazing part. The Wall Street Journal and New York Times ran stories without any evidence besides the gossip from a former staffer. I'm sorry, that's frankly journalistic malpractice. We pushed back on it. They won it. They did it anyways.
3: So are you confirming that the messages did not exist?
2: I'm confirming that what Genevieve McDonald said in the New York

0: that we should be very nervous about. And again, it feels to me like they have ordered a code red on Graham Plattner inside of the actual Democrat Party. Let me put it to you this way. Do you think the New York Times would run an awful story about Graham Plattner if the Democrat establishment did not want that story to be run? Do you think they would decide to do it the week before the primary? Do you think this pressure campaign would be ratcheted up on him like this right now if it were not in any way a part of the Democrat establishment that was making this happen? I'll just ask you this. When's the last time the New York Times wrote an awful story about a Democrat that other Democrats weren't happy was written? This feels a bit to me not only like the Kamala Joe Biden situation where they can sweep in with a candidate that they think is more likely to win than the one that they have already selected as a nominee, but also this feels like Eric Swalwell. I know that Swalwell has vanished, but tomorrow is the California primary, and we have no idea what happened with Swalwell. It wasn't very long ago that everybody was saying Swalwell was the favorite to be the Democrat nominee. He was endorsed by all the prominent unions. He was going to be the guy. And then you started to see these stories coming about his behavior. And now his political career is over. He's resigned his congressional seat. Nobody really knows where he's gone. And it feels to me like that is what we are seeing play out in real time with Plattner. Democrats get nasty when they have a candidate they feel like is going to be exposed in some way in the general election, and they just come in and completely kneecap. Now, some of you out there are going to say, hey, we're in a new era. These sex scandals don't matter. Voters don't care. There have been a lot of sex scandals surrounding President Trump throughout the entirety of his political career. Trump just won the popular vote. He's been elected president twice. Massive numbers of people have shown out to vote for his endorsed candidates in this midterm election cycle as well. So I'm open to the argument that people just don't care. But I will open up calls. I'm curious how this is playing in Maine. The numbers reflect that this is starting to land on Plattner in a significant way. And I would just say, again, there is an echo here of what we saw happen with Joe Biden and of what we saw happen just recently with Eric Swalwell. So be paying attention to this as we are sitting, getting ready for the midterm next week in Maine. The timing on this is certainly interesting. And is there more coming? It would not shock me at all if more scandal stories are coming. And this is just the opening salvo from the New York Times. Guys, if we can grab Cory Booker, senator from New Jersey, it's rare that Democrats start to turn their backs on other Democrats. This is a sign that the code red to me has been ordered in many ways on Graham Plattner. We'll talk about this and more, why it's significant. But in the meantime, America doesn't stand for 250 years as a beacon of freedom without the brave men and women willing to put their lives on the line to defend it. To honor those patriots, Pure Talk and its customers will raise $250,000 for America's Warrior Partnership by the end of July. 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
0: We When you hear about Israel in the news, it's easy to think of headlines, politics, or another conflict far away. 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

0: Welcome back in, Clay and Buck. Appreciate all of you hanging out with us, rolling through the Monday edition of the program. A lot of reactions coming in to the continued fallout from Graham Plattner and the stories from the New York Times and the Wall Street Journal. You might be saying, okay, Clay, what's the impact of the Senate control? There's actually a editorial that I thought was really well done in the Wall Street Journal on the opinion page this morning. I was reading as I got ready for the show. The argument is already starting to be made in a very public way that when Democrats take back control of the Senate at some point in time, they're going to add 4 Supreme Court justices. And this is where I get frustrated on the people who are in the Senate on the Republican side now, saying, well, we can't violate the norms of the Senate. Let me tell you, as soon as Democrats get back control, they're going to come after the Supreme Court. Here is the new argument that they have trotted out. This is from Jamie Raskin, who is among the most radical of all of the left wingers in the Democrat Party. He says there are 13 federal circuits in America, and traditionally the Supreme Court has made up of a number of justices equal to the number of circuits. We've got 13 circuits, but we only have 9 justices. This is a quote from Raskin. So that means that under the best of circumstances, 4 entire federal regions, 4 federal circuits will be left out completely. Why would they want 13? Well, because that would give Democrats a 7-6 majority on the Supreme Court. Also, this entire argument is ludicrous because the Supreme Court has had the same size since 1869, and the circuits have been created for a very, very long time. 10th Circuit in 1929, D.C. Circuit 1893. There's no legitimacy whatsoever to the argument that the 13 federal circuits demand that there be 13 Supreme Court justices. But does that matter? Of course not. They're going to trot this out, and this is why the Senate is so important to them. At some point in time, if they have a bare majority in the United States Senate and they have a president again, they're going to add 4 Supreme Court justices, and they're going to ram it through, and they're going to go from 9 to 13, and they're going to take back control. How do they do that? Well, you have to get Susan Collins out in Maine, and that is why I believe, beyond a shadow of a doubt, all of this is directly connected to what's going on with Graham Plattner. This is a concern that he's got too much baggage, and he can't be elected. This hit job is not coming from the Republican side at all. It's coming from the Democrat side. This is, again, all about ending the filibuster, packing the courts, maybe adding new states like Puerto Rico and D.C. to change fundamentally the power structure in Washington, D.C. going forward. We'll break down all of this and more. We'll take some of your calls. A bunch of people from Maine weighing in. But I want to tell you, if you are dealing with wild weather right now, and I know a lot of people have been dealing with tornadoes like crazy, we will be, believe it or not, into hurricane season again soon. Rapid radios can make a lot of sense for you because it can allow you to connect nationwide and not have to worry if the overall cell infrastructure gets knocked out in your community. 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
4: Matt Brown, one of the stars of Discovery's reality TV show, Alaskan Bush People Is Dead. A spokesperson with the county sheriff's office in Washington State says his body was found in a river Saturday. His brother, Bear Brown, says he believes Matt committed suicide. He was a cast member on the show from 2014 to 2019. The National Suicide and Crisis Lifeline can be reached 24/7 anytime by calling or texting 988. Three mountain climbers stranded on Alaska's Mount McKinley have died. The climbers were part of a seven-person crew making their way to the summit. They were more than 18,000 feet up over the 20,000-foot mountain when they fell on the upper slopes near Denali Pass Wednesday night. And the Alaska Power Company has filed a civil suit against a lavish tourist lodge. The company argues the owners of the Bear Track Inn are blocking public access to a right-of-way to an area used for recreation. I'm Monica Nelson.
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11: Fairbanks area weather, partly sunny skies today, but a few showers. We're going to see highs in the middle 60s. Tonight will be partly cloudy, lows to the middle 40s. And for Tuesday and Wednesday, both days sunny, highs should hit the middle to upper 70s. Currently downtown, it's 53 degrees.

0: Welcome back in. Clay and Buck rolling through the Monday edition of the program after all the news that has come out during the course of the weekend. Again, reminding you, the Groundhog Day negotiations with Iran continue. We will update you if anything substantial happens there. But I do think the most substantial storyline of the weekend was Graham Plattner, the Code Red, being ordered by the Democrats, New York Times, teeing off on him. And again, much like with Swalwell, remember what happens with these stories. The initial story allows the subsequent stories. So you may say, well, why do I care if he's having sexed, that's for those of you who are not experts, sexting conversations with six different women? Well, the next question is going to be who the women are, right? And if he was meeting some of these women on an online dating platform that is to a large extent for teenagers, the secondary question of this is, was he sexting with minors? Which even for Democrats, I would think would be an end to his campaign. And if they are looking at internal responses, remember that everybody thought Susan Collins was going to lose 6 years ago, and she won comfortably. All of the polling was against her. She was down in every single statewide poll that was released. And then she won by like 9 points. Maine voters really, really like Susan Collins. So if you're going to knock her out after multiple terms in office, during which time she has been very popular in the state, you have to have a really good candidate. And if the New York Times is suddenly saying, wait a minute, this guy was sexting random women, it isn't just gossip. It is their attempt to justify the subsequent stories that will be used to try to torpedo his candidacy. Again, just like Joe Biden with Kamala, just like what we saw happen with Eric Swalwell, this is inside Code Red, nasty Democrat politics. And when you have senators in office going on and saying, yes, I am very nervous about this, you definitely know that the Code Red has been ordered. And that's what Cory Booker did yesterday on Meet the Press. Watch.
1: Do you have concerns with the weight of all these controversies that it may jeopardize Democratic hopes to get that Senate seat in Maine?
2: Yeah, I have concerns. That guy has questions to answer, and that's what campaigns are for. But when I go all over New Jersey and see hundreds and hundreds of thousands of New Jerseyans losing their health care and millions more seeing their health care costs go up, as I have families who say, I can't afford gas for my car and childcare for my children, I know that so much is riding on Democrats taking control of the Senate.
0: Okay. So, and again, Democrats taking control of the Senate means 13 Supreme Court justices. It means making Puerto Rico and Washington, D.C. states. It means four new senators. They're trying to create a perpetual majority and do everything that they can when they get that majority to ensure that it extends for a very long time. They are going to do what Republicans refuse to do. As soon as they get 50 senators plus the White House, they are going to structurally alter the fabric of our government in a way that they believe enshrines them in perpetual political power. And if Graham Plattner doesn't win in Maine, that ability to take over the government is called into significant question. So that is the basis for all of this. And again, it's why Plattner matters to such an extent. I wonder if it's going to also play out in Michigan, where I think Mike Rogers, if you look at the polling, is posed to do really well if Abdul El-Sayed is the nominee. Now, this is a decision that Michigan Democrat primary voters are going to have to make in August. We won't know until then who the actual nominee is going to be. But I think there is starting to be an argument to be made that Republicans are benefiting from Democrats making poor choices. And I think if you ask, where does this all come from? How does Graham Plattner emerge? What is his background? It's a really fascinating story that they have tried to create. And I think it's rooted in the Democrat Party's recognition that they are failing to connect with men, young men in particular. And so they're trying to find masculine voices to reach out to these young men. And they made the decision to go with James Tallarico in Texas and with Graham Plattner in Maine. What is intriguing to me about this is Tallarico is a masculine nominee that makes Tim Walz look like a badass. He is weak. He is effeminate. He is not someone that is going to bring in normal Texan voters. So they have failed by picking a male candidate who is too effeminate, who is too woke to actually stand up for what most Texans believe. On the flip side, they have then gone with Graham Plattner, who is actually a repository of perfect toxic masculinity. If you think about what they would traditionally in the Democrat Party describe as toxic masculinity, what might that look like? A Nazi tattoo on the chest? Well, I think maybe people might say, hey, what would a toxically masculine man look like? Maybe somebody who's supporting Nazis. Maybe someone who is on a teenage app, an app designed for teenagers primarily, in his 30s, approaching 40 years old, potentially chatting with teenagers while he's married. I think a lot of people would say, maybe I'm willing to overlook the Nazi tattoo. Maybe I'm willing to overlook all the crazy Reddit posts. Maybe I am willing to overlook the sexting controversy when he's married with six different women. But it might be a bridge too far for a lot of Maine voters to vote for the Nazi adulterer. That seems like kind of an awful thing to say, who might have been engaging in sexual conversations with minors on a teenager dating app. Democrats are looking at all this, and remember, they know things that have not come out yet, and they are saying, uh-oh, there's no way this guy can beat Susan Collins. We've got to take him out while we still can. And it's funny because they're fine with the Nazi tattoo. Remember, when Elon Musk raised his hand and acknowledged the audience, they turned it into a Nazi salute. George Clooney did in Good Night and Good Luck, I think it was called, the Broadway play. I told you guys I went and watched the Broadway play because I was interested to see what it was like. The play ends with Elon Musk doing that salute as if he is a Nazi. Somebody is going to grab me on video doing that and say, look at what Clay Travis does on a day-to-day basis. They turned Elon Musk acknowledging the crowd with a hand gesture into a Nazi salute. Meanwhile, they are actually defending the guy with a Nazi tattoo on his chest. A bridge too far is a Nazi tattoo in conjunction with multiple different sexting partners who might have been teenagers and having a profile featuring, according to the Daily Wire, a shirtless pic of himself in a towel standing in front of a mirror so that he was trying to meet people with that profile pic. This is all maybe a bridge too far for Democrats, not because they're actually morally compelled to speak out, but because they are concerned that the average swing voter in Maine is going to say, hey, maybe we should stick with the incumbent senator who we may not agree with on everything, but is unlikely to create huge major scandals going forward. I'll open up your phone lines. I'm actually curious how you guys would respond to this. 800-282-2882. Do you agree with me that the hit, the code red, has been ordered when the New York Times is writing this? And again, the big question is, will Maine voters care? Or do we live in a post-personal politics world? That I think is actually structurally a really interesting conversation where everyone just presumes that any personal attack is entirely partisan in nature. One of the legacies of the Trump era may be that personal political attacks, whether it's designed for Democrats or Republicans, just don't land because we all presume that they're just political in nature. And everyone presumes that so many of these Democrat and Republican politicians have sordid personal lives and people just don't care. Now, you can also argue this is actually not connected to Trump, that it is further connected long range to everything Democrats have been saying since back in the day with Bill Clinton. When, remember, Democrats pretend that they're outraged about the allegations against Donald Trump, but Bill Clinton was actually engaging in sexual conduct with an intern in the Oval Office. I would argue, to a certain extent, once that was allowed to occur in the 1990s, the politics of personal destruction were effectively over, and it may be the case that these Graham Plattner allegations are just going to fall flat. I don't necessarily buy that here, because I think what has led Democrats to order the code red is they know worse things are coming. The New York Times doesn't write a story about a candidate engaging in sexting just to have that be the standalone story. There's more coming. This is the bridge that allows them to get to the next couple of stories. And again, under Maine law, if Plattner is the nominee next week, they have to convince him to drop out in order to replace him, much like we saw with Joe Biden. It would be easier for them if he dropped out before the actual June 9th primary got here, but that's only 8 days away. Again, I don't think these are Republican-driven attacks. I think this is all coming from the Democrat side. 800-282-2882. You guys can tell me whether or not you buy that being the case and how significant this is going forward. Is personal political attacks, are they basically just over? Next hour, I'm going to dive into it being the eve of California. We'll talk about the LA mayor's race, the California governor's race, and where that is likely to lead us, in particular with a flashpoint happening in California as it pertains to a trans athlete in California, yet again winning multiple state championship in girls track and field. I know some of you have daughters that were competing in those. We've had some of the callers discussing this and just what an absurdity is to have that male track and field athlete standing on the podium next to the girls that should have actually won the title. And people who say, okay, this is an aberrant thing, this doesn't happen very often. Tom Steyer, who wants to be the next governor of California, is not only saying it should happen, he's saying it's a good thing, and this boy pretending to be a girl is actually heroic. We'll talk about that and more. 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
6: The wait is over. 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
9: Did you know that one unspayed female cat can produce 36 cats in just 1.5 years? 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The good news is that all of these deaths can be prevented with spaying and neutering.

0: Altering animals also prevents deadly cancers and other diseases. 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

0: Welcome back in, Clay and Buck. We got a ton of you talking back, reacting to the Wall Street Journal editorial. Also, a bunch of calls rolling in about the Grand Platinum Code Red. Let's see. Gene in Apex, North Carolina. Let's just run through. Let's start with Gene. Cut B.
1: If increasing the Supreme Court number of seats to 13 is such a good idea, why don't we just do it now? See what they'll think about that idea.
0: That is, a bunch of you are going to weigh in with the same idea. Let me hit several of these all over the country, and I'll tell you what I think. Mike from Wisconsin, cut C, fire away.
2: Well, if Jamie Raskin says we need 13 Supreme Court justices, why doesn't Trump just add four more?
0: And Derek in Dayton, Ohio. Well, cut D. He has this to say.
3: Why don't we just call their bluff and appoint four more Supreme Court justices right now?
0: And Tom from Manhattan, probably listening on WOR, cut E. He's actually a podcast listener. He has this to say.
4: Why can't Trump and the Republicans say, you know what, Raskin, you're right. We're going to do it. And Trump do it right now, before the midterms. Nominate four new people for the Supreme Court, get them approved because we have the majority. And now we have a 10-3 lead. What would the Democrats say about that?
0: They won't. So this is all very interesting. Again, this is coming out of the headline, Wall Street Journal editorial, Democrats promise to wreck the court. Jamie Raskin saying he wants 13. Hakeem Jeffries, who would be the Speaker of the House, he said recently, the Supreme Court is a disgrace. In April, he said, in the new Congress, we're going to have to do something about this Supreme Court. And let me be very clear, everything is on the table. Everything to deal with the corrupt MAGA majority. Here's the answer. Democrats will do it. Republicans won't. I do think it's an interesting argument if President Trump said, hey, look, Jamie Raskin and Hakeem Jeffries are telling you exactly what they will do if they take back control of this. Do it now. Republicans won't do it. I understand the argument. Democrats play for keeps and they play a long range game. Democrats are much more diabolical. Republicans, frankly, are not. Republicans still want to be able to show up at the country club, and they have a lot of Mitt Romneys, people who don't really want to be in a fight. They don't realize the stakes, and that's why Republicans are going to say, we can't change the filibuster. We can't violate societal norms. Meanwhile, the minute that Democrats get the opportunity, they will do it. And I think this is where President Trump is correct. He understands the stakes at play. So I think Democrats, they will expand the Supreme Court. Republicans won't do it, put simply. They won't even follow the argument and the roadmap being laid out for everyone right here and now. And this is why the stakes on who is president and who ends up in control of the Senate are so substantial. All right, we've got a bunch of you want to weigh in. We'll take some of your calls. I'm going to play the latest cuts on the L.A. mayor's race and on the governor's race tomorrow in California, because this is the next opportunity to get a referendum on where the country is going and how people are responding. All that coming your way. Also give you the latest on the Groundhog Day situation in Iran, all that and more. Plus, what do we think about Democrats continuing to allow and now celebrating a boy winning girls state titles in California? That and more.
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0: When was the last time you read the words that created the United States of America? 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
5: 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Guaranteed human.
14: President Trump says he hasn't heard from Iran about if they are walking away from peace talks. He told NBC News that if the reports are true, it's fine. Trump said, "I think we've been talking too much if you want to know the truth." Iranian state media reported Tehran was ending negotiations due to ceasefire violations by the U.S. Reports are Iran is set to completely block the Strait of Hormuz. This comes after U.S. Central Command said it targeted Iranian military sites over the weekend. Charlie Kirk's accused murderer is appearing virtually in a Utah courtroom. The judge is expected to rule on a motion from Tyler Robinson's defense team seeking contempt against prosecutor Christopher Ballard. They accuse him of talking to the media about his opinions regarding Robinson's guilt. During the last hearing, the judge ruled media cameras will continue to be allowed in court. President Trump is now suggesting that the Freedom 250 concerts to celebrate the nation's 250th birthday be canceled. Mitch McCann reports it comes after many of the scheduled performers backed out of the event.
15: The news has frustrated the president, who wrote online that we should have a giant Make America Great Again rally for 250 instead of having overpriced singers who nobody wants to hear, whose music is boring, and yet who do nothing but complain. President Trump will give an address on June 24 to officially open the State Fair event.
14: Singer Martina McBride, one of the performers who pulled out of the event, said she was assured that it would be a nonpartisan event, which she wrote turned out to be misleading. Another, Brett Michaels, said it had evolved into something much more divisive than what I agreed to be a part of. An immigration enforcement funding bill has stalled, even though today marks the self-imposed deadline for Republicans to pass the legislation. Republicans are facing delays in passing the measure due to debates over President Trump's spending priorities. Issues creating obstacles for the legislation include the Trump administration's push for $1 billion in security funding for the White House and its ballroom, as well as the establishment of a nearly $1.8 billion anti-weaponization fund. I'm Chris Caraggio.
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29: Fairbanks area weather today, partly sunny skies with a few showers, partly cloudy tonight. Lows should drop down to the middle 40s. Tuesday looking sunny. We'll get into the middle 70s. Sunday sunny, could hit the upper 70s. Currently downtown, it's 54 degrees.
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0: Welcome back in, Clay and Buck. Buck will be back with me tomorrow. He's in D.C. doing a variety of book publication events. All of that underway right now, but he'll be back with me on Tuesday. We've been talking about the Senate battleground and the revelations coming out about Graham Plattner, the would-be Democrat Senate candidate in Maine running against Susan Collins. The latest on the L.A. mayor's race, Tom Steyer on trans athletes, all that and more coming your way. This is interesting. RNC Research has put out this story about the Plattner profile on this Kick website. It says he created a Kick profile. And by the way, I'm going to put this out there. Some of you may be young and may be familiar with this profile site. We will give you immunity to discuss 800-282-2882. Maybe one of you, maybe many of you have had profiles on this site. I know nothing at all about it. This is from the Republican National Committee. Maine Democrat Graham Plattner created a Kick profile with an explicit profile picture when he was 31 years old. In 2016, it was reported that 70% of the app's users were between the ages of 13 and 24. He created this profile for himself when he was in his 30s, Graham Plattner did. So 70% of the app's users are between 13 and 24 years old. It says Kick has zero parental controls and is known for being, quote, a predator's paradise for child exploitation with several child pornography arrests linked to it. Why was Plattner on it? Again, this is from the article that was published in the Wall Street Journal and the New York Times. The account is still active, and the pictures, we're going to talk at the bottom of this hour with the Daily Wire reporter who uncovered this profile. And again, Plattner's profile picture has a mirror selfie of him shirtless with a towel wrapped around his waist. Many of his tattoos are clearly visible, and it says the Wall Street Journal verified the account on the app. And again, it has been used widely for sexual encounters, many involving kids that are underage. Again, 70% of the app profiles are between 13 and 24 years old. And Plattner created this profile that is still active initially when he was 31 years old, they say. He is now over 40 and still has a profile there. Again, I would just say the New York Times does not write this story about the sexting issues, and the Wall Street Journal as well, if this is the end of the story. They are setting up the table for more to come. And Corey in Florida, listening in the New York City area, is drawing an analogy that I hadn't drawn yet, but to Anthony Weiner, who many of you will remember was a prominent Democrat politician in the New York City area. Corey in Florida, cut G. Fire away.
1: This is Corey in Florida listening to WOR. Isn't it interesting to compare the reaction to Plattner in Maine to Anthony Weiner and his sexting scandals of only a few years ago? Thanks. Great show. Keep it up.
0: Yeah. I mean, look, I think there are, with what happened to Eric Swalwell and what happened to Anthony Weiner, I don't think this story is ending here. This story is a bridge to allow future stories to be written. And Randy in Houston, you've got a take on this Maine Senate situation.
2: Yes, sir. Long time listener, first time caller, going back to the ditto days. And so I think that what's going to happen is that they'll get rid of Plattner and they'll slip in another toxic masculine candidate, Janet Mills, who didn't didn't cancel her campaign, but she just suspended it. So I think the Republicans need to go on the offensive and pull all the dirt they can on her, because I think that she's going to be replacing Plattner. Oh, and by the way, I've been driving a Tesla for a year now, and anybody that calls me weak, I'm a 23-year firefighter, so I pity the fool. Love you guys.
0: Thank you for the call. I had somebody come up to me at a birthday party that I had not met him before, and he said he's driving around in a Tesla now. And I just, again, the self-drive, for those of you who don't know, it is revolutionary. When you try it for the first time, you are going to feel like you have stepped into the future. Janet Mills is the current governor of Maine. She was endorsed by all of the prominent Democrats in the Senate, including Chuck Schumer. She suspended, to the caller's point, her campaign just about a month ago. And she is sitting there on the outside waiting to be tapped as the nominee. I think it is so clear that they're going to try and pull a bait and switch, because the people who want to take back control of the Senate know that Janet Mills, who has already been elected multiple times statewide, is a far better candidate in a general election than Graham Plattner. But the primary voters in Maine have not been willing to make the choice that the grand poobahs of the Democrat Party want them to make. And so they have ordered the code red on Graham Plattner. And when they can force him to step out of office, if they can, step down, they get to pick the nominee to replace Plattner, just like they got to pick the nominee to replace Joe Biden. They want to invalidate the democratic process of the primary and pick the guy who is more likely to, or gal, who is more likely to win. I could see it clear as day. It feels self-evident to me that this is where we are headed. And it would not shock me if I looked down at my phone during this show and suddenly we get, oh, next story, the next layer of this story is coming out. And the question is going to be, who was he actually talking with that he met on this social media app designed for largely teenagers, and 70% of them as young as 13 years old, because there's no parental control? They know the answer, and if they know the answer, that is why I think they have put this entire process into play. So we will discuss more about this. Again, it is out there, it is worth paying attention to as we continue to move forward. In other news, President Trump has talked to NBC News on the Groundhog Day of the Iran negotiations. Will they, won't they? What is the overall impact going to be? And he says Iran going dark is not necessarily a bad thing, because he thinks that we have been talking to Iran too much. I would just say, and again, there's continued to be some shootings going back and forth, and the price of oil and gas is up today. It had dropped to a multi-month low going into the weekend, but it has gone back up since the weekend, with these continued shenanigans going back and forth over whether or not we're going to get some form of resolution in the Strait of Hormuz. I would submit to you that if President Trump were asking me for advice, I would say get a resolution in the short term, have oil and gas prices come back down in the fall and in November, get them back down around $3 a gallon on average nationwide. Once the midterm elections happen, then you can go back in and you have much of 2027 to do whatever you think is appropriate that will lead to a better outcome in Iran. I'm still surprised that the White House hasn't leaned more effectively on the argument that they are trying to ensure that Iran doesn't become North Korea. To me, that's the best argument that you can make. And I'm surprised that they haven't leaned on it more frequently and more aggressively than they have, because think about it. North Korea is basically a hermetically sealed kingdom that no one can interact with in any kind of significant way because they have nuclear weapons. So it makes completely rational sense for Iran to want to have nuclear weapons, because once they have nuclear weapons,

0: thing I think would happen, with the even more dangerous layer being that if you are fundamentalist and if you are religiously committed, as the leaders of Iran are, I would argue Iran with nuclear weapons could be even more dangerous than North Korea with nuclear weapons. And that is the best argument to make. And we've had a lot of discussion, Buck and I have on this program, that ultimately the story here is that if Iran is able to get those nuclear weapons, then they turn into North Korea. If they do not, and if we are able to go grab them, as I believe we are likely going to have to end up doing before all is said and done, then the world is much safer, and it's much safer long after President Trump's term in office has passed. And the short-term run-up in the price of oil and gas for a few months, when it comes back down to a more reasonable price, will have been a price that is worth paying, of a generational nature. A few months of pain for generations being safer is actually a good trade. I don't think that the Trump administration has done the best job making that argument. We will discuss on that going forward as well. I'm also going to play you some Jill Biden interview cuts, as she has decided to interject herself back into the news cycle, and a lot of different Democrats out there are angry that she did so. Also, one other story that we haven't talked about that much, front page New York Times today: is J.D. Vance Trump's guy or not? There are a lot of rumors out there that Trump may be a little bit unhappy with J.D. Vance, leaning more towards Marco Rubio right now. White House denies it, but again, it was a front page story in the New York Times right now. That, along with the Graham Plattner story, is, I would say, the most significant that are out there right now. Okay, I want to tell you, we're talking about the situation in the Middle East, how to make it safer, all of the choices that are out there that could make a significant difference for so many people. And one of the groups doing the best work right now is the IFCJ. I've seen the work that the IFCJ does on the ground in Israel. This is a U.S.-based group that does everything they can to try to help to make the people in Israel as safe as they can be. They build bomb shelters. They help to provide security for people in police vehicles. They help to provide bulletproof there. They have built underground hospitals to allow people to be treated in hospitals that otherwise might be in danger of being bombed. The IFCJ would like you to help leave a personal prayer or message of encouragement that will be delivered directly to someone in Israel who needs hope right now. It will be personally delivered by the IFCJ, which is based here in the United States and tries to bring together Christians and Jews. You can go to prayifcj.org to submit your prayer today. That's prayifcj.org. One more time, prayifcj.org.
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0: Welcome back in, Clay and Buck. Tim Rice of the Daily Wire going to be on with us about this latest Graham Plattner story and the profile that he had on the Kick site. Tom in Tampa, you've got a take on that profile site. What's the significance from your perspective?
1: Okay, well, this is what I wanted to say to producer Greg. This is what I said to producer Greg, and it's important you guys understand this. Were this in Florida, all right, from a standpoint of Kick, here's what would happen in at least four counties I know personally because they do it right now. In Hernando County, Hillsborough County, Pinellas County, Pasco County, all right, undercover would go into that site. And the second this guy, and I've got another point I want to make too. The second this guy transmitted a picture to any of these kids, all right, they would execute a warrant, and he would be arrested and in jail. And I think that point is important. I don't know what the law is in Maine. I'm not an attorney, Clay. You are. But I get the second he pulled that in four counties in Florida, I guarantee you this guy would be in jail within a week, all right? Absolutely. The other point I want to make, and this is really, really important, because I don't think the people of Maine are this stupid, okay? Are they going to set aside a woman who has shown up for 10,000 roll call votes? That's like a Guinness Book of World Records.
0: Yes, it's true.
1: And also, she chairs the Defense Appropriations Committee, all right? And she's on the Intelligence Committee. Are they going to set aside somebody like Susan Collins for this scumbag? I mean, are they that stupid? Do you want a nuclear attack? I mean, you might as well say, yeah, go ahead. Launch an ICBM on the United States from Iran. I mean, are they that stupid, Clay? I can't believe the people of Maine are that stupid. I really can't.
0: Thank you for the call. Look, we don't know who he was talking

0: 2. So, and we'll talk with the Daily Wire at the bottom of this, of the bottom of this program, but this hour, it does seem significant to me that he chose a site that allows 13-year-olds to be meeting up for sex. He was not on, I don't know, Match.com or whatever the most normal sites out there for adults are. According to reports, 70% of the people who have profiles on this site are 13 to 24 years old. Now, 18 to 24, that could be legal, but this story to me feels like there's a next step coming. I don't think the story is just, hey, he was sexting with 6 different women while he was married to his wife. I think we're going to find out something about those women. That's my prediction. I think this story was the bridge that allows the next story to be written, and we will see whether or not that ends up being true. But the panic setting in to me from the Democrat Party suggests that they know more is coming here. And that's why they're trying to wipe him out before next week's actual primary. And then they want to replace him with someone they think could be a better choice. If you're out there right now, maybe you've got kids. Maybe you got grandkids that are working all hours. Maybe you're like me. You got a recent high school graduate that's going to be going off to college. And you want to make sure that they're as safe as possible. That's what the Saber Smart Pepper Spray self-protection device is all about. Pepper spray is Bluetooth activated, so you're notified the second it's being used. You've got to find your phone app probably for your kids. This is something similar, except it notifies a lot more people when that pepper spray is used, so you can know that your kid, that your grandkid, that whoever has got this in your family is in danger. You can get it on Amazon right now. It will notify up to 5 emergency contacts the minute that it is used. Go to Amazon and search Saber Smart Pepper Spray. That's S-A-B-R-E, Smart Pepper Spray. 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
3: 3 climbers with a 7-person expedition have died after falling near a dangerous pass on Denali. A 4th climber was rescued. The group was traversing a notoriously exposed route where many past injuries and fatalities have occurred. In state politics, candidates for governor, Congress, and the legislature have until 5 today to formally enter the race. Observers say several key contests remain unsettled as the clock runs down. Meanwhile, rural Alaska schools may soon see long-awaited repairs. Lawmakers have tripled funding for school construction and maintenance, allocating more than $148 million. That still covers only about 13% of what districts say they need. And in Anchorage, small-scale farmers will continue selling hay and feed in residential neighborhoods after the assembly resolved a recent dispute and allowed the practice to continue. I'm Monica Nelson.
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10: Fairbanks area weather today, partly sunny skies with a few showers, partly cloudy tonight. Lows should drop down to the middle 40s. Tuesday looking sunny. We'll get into the middle 70s. Sunday sunny, could hit the upper 70s.
11: Currently downtown, it's 56 degrees.

0: Welcome back in, Clay and Buck. Just a post from President Trump a moment ago on the Iran situation. Let me make sure that I get it. I had a very productive call with Prime Minister Bibi Netanyahu of Israel. There will be no troops going to Beirut, and any troops that are on their way have already been turned back. Likewise, through highly placed representatives, I had a very good call with Hezbollah, and they agreed all shooting will stop, that Israel will not attack them, and they will not attack Israel. President Trump, the situation with Hezbollah and with Israel and the in North Israel that we actually traveled to and saw for ourselves, the border area with the north of Israel and Lebanon there, has continued to be a flashpoint, and that is partly what has hamstrung the ongoing negotiations with Iran. Just FYI, that is the absolute latest from President Trump. He just posted. We are joined now by the Daily Wire's Tim Rice. He is the reporter who broke the story about the Kick account of Graham Plattner that took over the weekend storylines for both the New York Times and the Wall Street Journal. Tim, we appreciate you. I believe you said you're going to be at Buck's book party, which he is going to be having in Washington, D.C. in short order. Buck will be back with me tomorrow, so you guys will have a good time. Let's dive right into this. What is Kick? For people out there, I'm going to be honest with you, I'd never heard of this dating app or hookup app before. Describe it in the context so far as you can of what it is like and why it is significant that Graham Plattner may have been on this particular site.
1: Sure. Yeah. And thanks for having me. Really, really glad to be here. So Kick is, it describes itself as an anonymous messaging app, right? The idea is you can go on, you put in, you know, either an alias or I suppose, you know, however much information you want, and you can find other people, message other people. I think essentially think of it like a chat room, right? Like an old AOL chat room. You know, you can message people whose contacts you have and you know are on there, but you could also just go on and join live streams or groups or kind of, you know, connect with random people based on common interests or, you know, whatever you're looking for. So all sort of anodyne enough sounding, except when you consider that it is primarily used for affairs, for clandestine affairs. And more than that, it is notorious as an app where people go to exploit, abuse, and, you know, swap, sexual content of children and minors. This is what it is very notorious for. It's been called the Predator's Paradise app. And, you know, they really do everything in their power. It's not just that it's anonymous. Kick also, it doesn't require age verification in the United States. Technically now it says that you have to be 18 or older in the terms and conditions to use it. But until recently, you only had to be 13. And again, even though that's in the rules, you still, there's no age verification. So kids are lying about their ages. They host sexually explicit live streams and chats and things of that nature. And more than that, they don't store, and the company has no way of accessing the messages that are sent on its platform. So it really is sort of like, you know, if you're going to go do something horrible, this is probably the app to do it, because no one knows who you are. Anyone could join. And the company has basically said, we're not going to do anything to police our own app, which is understandably why it's been known for about a decade now that this app has become an absolute breeding ground for child predators.
0: Okay, Graham Plattner, I think, is 41 years old now. There are reports that he initially created an app profile for himself at 31 years old. He's been married for a couple of years. Reports from the Wall Street Journal, New York Times, that he was sexting with six different women, at least six different women. His wife turned it over to the campaign because she was concerned it could be a liability going forward. Do we have any idea what, I know its profile was still active. That is, you were able to determine that it was still there. Do we have any idea how recently he might have used that profile, and or whether we think the people that he was sexting with were likely to have come from this profile? What is the story there so far as we can tell?
1: Yeah, so we're not really sure yet. Again, it's pretty hard to figure out anything that's going on someone's account, because again, even internally, they make such a point of hiding these messages. We know that it's active. It seems dormant, which basically just means, you know, that he has it. It's sort of like when you're, you know, like Microsoft Teams notification goes yellow or red or whatever it is. And all that means is that he hasn't used it recently, right? But it is active. So at any point, he could lock on. Last I checked, he still hasn't deleted it, even after the story came out and it started blowing up. It's still there. He also weirdly uses his full name, which is kind of bizarre. I mean, if you're going to use an anonymous app for nefarious purposes and, you know, cut out your head so people can't see your face and your Nazi tattoo, both of which he did in his profile picture, still uses his first name. I suppose the charitable reading is that, you know, this was 10 years ago. It was before he thought about entering public life. As to who the women, whether or not he was texting them on this app, listen, this is pure speculation. I just want to be clear about that. I have to imagine it's connected, right? Because honestly, this is, as I've said, this is not an app that you download unless you're planning to use it for nefarious purposes, right? If you're a 31-year-old man in 2016, you're not downloading this just to like find new friends on the internet and chat with strangers. You're downloading this for something, whether that is now, whether that's just to have clandestine affairs with consenting adults or whether it's something darker and more sinister, that's obviously remains to be seen. I think you were saying earlier that this is probably the bridge story and a lot more is going to come out. I think you're probably right. I share that suspicion. But whether or not these women that were mentioned in the journal story that Plattner's wife flagged for the campaign, whether or not those women he met through Kik, that's kind of, I think, a 50-50 chance. They could be, they could not be. But I think it's almost guaranteed that he was using this to sext, meet up with, discover, identify any of these things, women that he wanted to do sexual things with. Because again, there's no other reason, I think, for a grown man to have this app.
0: Okay, Graham Plattner, we played the cut from him. He says this is just political attacks coming from Republicans who don't want to talk about more significant issues. In your opinion, is this attack coming from Republicans or Democrats? I have said on the program, I think Democrats are ordering the code red because to me, they know that there may be more things coming and this is of deep concern to them, much like we saw happen with Eric Swalwell. And certainly if you go back to the presidential election, they effectively ordered the code red on Joe Biden and made him drop out. Is there a connection here, or do you buy Plattner's argument that this is Republican in nature?
1: Well, I do just want to say I got a kick out of that statement that he gave with his wife by his side. And he said that, you know, talking about the Kik story, he said that it was just lies being pushed by establishment media and the powers that be. And I was listening to it thinking, wow, that's the first time I've heard that I was an establishment media figure and apparently the powers that be. So I appreciate Graham Plattner for giving me such a big promotion. Look, I mean, I think it's anybody's guess at this point, right? I think you're right. I think some of these attacks, I think the Democrats are definitely putting the hit out on Plattner because they're a little bit worried. I'm not necessarily sure if the stuff with his wife, I mean, look, I think really it seems like it's coming from disgruntled aides, right? That's one of the other elements of the story, the Wall Street Journal story, the New York Times, and his former campaign manager, I believe she was, or, you know, a consultant or something. So I guess it's Democrat related insofar as it's people who used to work for Graham Plattner and are Democrats. Do I think that the DNC itself is, you know, putting out the hit? I think they're probably scrambling, but no, I think that especially the stories that have to do with women, I think this is just something that's, this is coming out and people are discovering it in the same way we discovered it, you know. It's, you know, this is how politics goes, right? And it's unfortunate, right? But, you know, it's really a where there's smoke, there's fire. You see a candidate doing one sort of creepy, the same way, see him doing one sort of sexually odd thing. There's probably going to be more in the same way that when we saw that the guy had a Nazi tattoo on his chest, every journalist in America thought, well, there's probably some weird social media posts out there. And sure enough, there were, right? I mean, very, very rarely is it someone just doing a single wrong thing in these contexts and at this level.
0: Do voters care? That's the question. Have we reached a partisanship level in the country? I saw some on the left saying, I don't care what Graham Plattner does. The overall situation matters so much more in the Senate. They've obviously been willing to overlook a Nazi chest tattoo. A lot of postings on Reddit that are quote unquote offensive. Does anybody care in the main voting public about whether or not he was having inappropriate relationships with other women? What's the take there?
1: I think it really depends on who the women turn out to be and the nature of the relationship. And again, if he was using this app in any sort of predatory way, even with, you know, very young women, even if they were of legal age, if he was even seeking it out, right, rather than, you know, it just sort of happening consensually, I think voters will start caring, especially in Maine. You know, Maine is a liberal state, but it's still sort of like the northern frontier, right? There's still sort of this like yeoman streak among Mainers, which I respect very much. I think that this could be a real turnoff to Maine voters if it, you know, it seems that there's anything of like true kind of criminality. But to your point, no, I mean, I think this is sort of indicative of where the Democratic Party is, right? I mean, anti-Semitism, mocking our troops, no longer mean anything. They care way more about just winning the seat and getting Susan Collins of all people out. And I mean, in terms of, you know, infidelity, we know the Democrat base doesn't care about that. We can go back to the Clinton Lewinsky scandal. I mean, this is like that, you know, if it's just adults consensual affairs, no, I don't think Democrat voters care about that. But I do think we're potentially entering a different sort of thing here.
0: Okay, so I said I expect there to be more stories. If you were out there and you had to make a prediction, is the Graham Plattner fallout done, or are there, like I said, is this the bridge to other stories still to come?
1: I think you're right. I think it's a bridge to other stories still to come. And for no other reason that we now have incontrovertible evidence that he was reaching out to women on apps like this and having the affairs. We haven't heard from all the women yet. So if nothing else, right? I mean, there are six that we know of. You got to figure at least one of them either had an awkward experience with him, doesn't want to see him elected to the Senate because they know he's a bad guy, feels wronged by him in some way, or just feels like it's their, you know, their duty to speak out and give voters. I mean, you get at least one out of six women coming forward, and that's a story. One woman comes forward, more women come forward. That's more stories. I really do think this was the letting the proverbial cat out of the bag.
0: As it pertains to that, and I think you're right that there's likely going to be a bridge to other stories. What I have read based on Maine law is next week is the primary. If Plattner is the nominee, and it does appear that he will be the nominee, the method by which they could appoint someone new is not dissimilar to the Joe Biden Kamala Harris situation, which is if they were to force him out post accepting the nomination, winning the nomination, and he dropped out, they would be able to pick a new candidate up to and including into July. Is that what you have seen as well? And that could be kind of the machinations behind the scenes that are playing out here.
1: That is what I've seen in terms of the process. I think, yeah, that's the correct read. But I'm going to

0: I've been hearing, you know, and a lot of people, a lot of Republican operatives and conservative commentators, these stories have been coming out, and they're, you know, you see all the tweets, people saying, please save this until after June 10th, right? By putting it on them now, you're just giving them a chance to replace them. My potentially hot take is I don't think the Democrats have any interest in replacing Plattner. They basically forced out Janet Mills, who would have been a better candidate. They made all of most of their leaders, except the actual leaders, but very high profile Democrats have gone all in on Graham Plattner, telling people that, you know, ignore what you see. Don't look at the Nazi tattoo. Just focus on the policy. They are so deep in the bag with this guy. And I don't think either political party, but certainly not the Democrats. No one has a good enough ground game to get a new candidate stood up that quickly to a general election, especially then you get back into the weirdness of Maine, right? Like, people love to dump all over Susan Collins. Susan Collins is kind of an undefeatable political figure. And if you look at the people in Maine who were going to vote for Dick Graham Plattner, they're very, very progressive lefties, right? I think that at this point, if they put somebody else, some centrist, nicer candidate, they'll feel betrayed. It's not that they're going to go vote for Susan Collins, but they're going to stay home. And so I don't think there's an active effort to like get him the nomination and then pull a Joe and Kamala bait and switch. They might try to do it and it might be the plan, but I just don't see it working in any way. So no, I think that they're going to dance with the one they brung, and they're just stuck with this guy until the general.
1: Tim, what are the chances this is the last story you personally are going to write on Graham Plattner?
0: I mean, listen, I'm never going to say never. We're obviously hot on the tail on this over at Daily Wire. We have been for the entire cycle. And I mean, I personally, and I know folks on my team, you know, we're digging around. This is what we do. And so, you know, I can't tip my hat too much to what we may or may not have in the works, but we're going to be on this guy like everyone else running in these primaries and running against Republicans through the general election, through the midterms in November.
1: Appreciate the time. Thank you for the work you're doing, and let us know if you got more stuff we need to talk about on here.
0: Absolutely. Thank you so much for having me.
1: It's Tim Rice of the Daily Wire on the Graham Plattner story. By the way, President Trump has just said that talks with Iran are progressing. So again, Groundhog Day, that is an update that just came out as well. As you plan for your summer vacation, be on the lookout for potential scams. Cyber criminals can be pretty good at impersonating guest relations for hotels or excursion companies. 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
1: A giant green Japanese sea monster is invading, and you're nowhere near a radio. 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

0: Welcome back in, Clay and Buck. President Trump has just tweeted, or truthed, I guess more accurately, talks are continuing at a rapid pace with the Islamic Republic of Iran. Thank you for your attention to this matter. So again, all of this moving in rapid order from one moment to the next. Couple of different things also that have happened out there. We are going to be joined by my good friend Riley Gaines, top of the next hour. We're going to talk about California allowing a boy to win multiple state championships in girls track, and also the governor and mayor's race that are going on there. And if you are a sports fan, during the last few minutes, Myles Garrett, the best rush defensive end in the NFL, has been traded from the Cleveland Browns to the LA Rams. We got big audiences in both Cleveland and LA for Jared Verse, a younger rush defensive end and a first round pick. That is considered and is, for those of us who are sports fans, effectively a blockbuster trade announcement, and that has just broken in the last little bit. And the Rams are the favorites to win the Super Bowl next year, as a result, followed by the Bills and the Ravens. Speaking of which, Joy Reid, our good friend, formerly of MSNBC, who was fired, says she's always been a lifelong Giants fan, but now that Jackson Dart introduced the president of the United States, she can no longer root for the Giants. Plus, Jill Biden with an interview. All that and more we will dive into. You will not want to miss it. And it will be the final hour of the Monday edition of the program. All that coming your way. We appreciate you. You can load up the phone lines. We'll take some of your calls here in the third hour as well. Up next, my good friend Riley Gaines on boys winning girls state championship. It just won't end.
1: Speaking truth and having fun. Clay Travis and Buck Sexton.
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2: 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Born on America's darkest day of September 11th, the Tunnel to Towers Foundation has been helping America's heroes ever since. Heroes like Fire Lieutenant Michael Wells. Inspired by the heroism of firefighters on 9/11, Michael felt a calling to serve his community as a firefighter. He would devote 14 years to his fire department, become a lieutenant, save lives, and earn the badge of honor for his bravery.
0: Despite Michael's courage, faith, and unwavering smile, he lost his battle with occupational cancer. This 25th anniversary year of 9/11, Michael's story reminds us of the profound impact of that day on America's heroes and their families. 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
3: 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Guaranteed human.
4: President Trump says peace talks are continuing with Iran at a rapid pace. He made the comment this afternoon on Truth Social. However, Iranian state media reports Tehran is ending negotiations due to ceasefire violations by the U.S. Blake Sifton reports that Iran is accusing the U.S. of failing to keep Israel from escalating attacks in Lebanon.
5: Since a very shaky ceasefire that's largely evaporated came into place in April, Israel has largely avoided striking Beirut. That's been under pressure from the Trump administration. But according to reports, in recent days, Israel has been lobbying the U.S. to allow them to begin striking Beirut.
4: Meantime, U.S. Central Command said it targeted Iranian military sites over the weekend. Iranian state media also reports that Tehran is planning to fully block the Strait of Hormuz. The Utah judge overseeing the case involving Charlie Kirk's accused murderer is denying a defense request to close an upcoming hearing to the media. Today, the judge in Provo ruled again in favor of the right of public and media access to court proceedings. The judge also set another preliminary hearing for June 12th to discuss accusations by Tyler Robinson's defense team that prosecutors violated the court's pretrial publicity gag order by talking to the media. Millions across the Tennessee Valley are being targeted by severe storms ahead of a possible southeast coastal storm. Memphis and other parts of the Mid-South are in the bullseye of a damaging wind threat, while severe thunderstorms rumbled across Missouri earlier today, producing an 82-mile-an-hour wind gust at the Kansas City downtown airport. While storms target the Tennessee Valley, a non-tropical coastal storm may form off the Carolina coast, bringing the risk of beach erosion. The former Mesa County, Colorado clerk convicted of wrongdoing connected to the 2020 election has now been released from prison. The Colorado Department of Corrections says Tina Peters left the La Vista Correctional Facility in Pueblo this morning. She was convicted in 2024 for providing a person connected to Trump ally and MyPillow CEO Mike Lindell access to election software. I'm Chris Caraggio.
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15: Fairbanks area weather today, partly sunny skies with a few showers, partly cloudy tonight. Lows should drop down to the middle 40s. Tuesday looking sunny. We'll get into the middle 70s. Sunday sunny, could hit the upper 70s. Currently downtown, it's 56 degrees.
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0: Welcome back in. Final hour. Buck is in D.C. doing book-related events. He will be back with me tomorrow. Absolute latest on the news. Trump says talks with Iran are continuing at, quote, a rapid pace. We will discuss all that and more as the third hour rolls on. But we've got a huge decision to make in California. Tomorrow there will be a L.A. mayor's race, and there will also be a governor's race. The top two will advance in both, and we will break all of that down for you going forward. One of the would-be California gubernatorial candidates is a guy named Tom Steyer, and Tom Steyer decided he wanted to celebrate a boy competing as a girl in the state track and field high school competition. And yet again, we have had, I think this is the third straight year, a boy win girls state championships in California. The thing that they say never happens keeps happening. Joining us now, my friend Riley Gaines, who has been speaking out on this issue for years now. Riley, California's solution to boys pretending to be girls is to make the girls stand next to the boys on the podium. This keeps happening, and now Democrats are celebrating it. What was your reaction when you saw it?
1: Man, isn't it just the most ridiculous thing in the world? In the world, I cannot believe you said it, Clay. This is the third year in a row. Really, it's been happening much longer than that, but I think since it's garnered the national media attention that it has, where one boy in particular, although again, there's many in the state of California and across the nation for that matter, but one boy in particular by the name of A.B. Hernandez has really been in the headlines. And so I'm sitting here, of course, I'm heartbroken, I'm frustrated, I'm angry that young girls are having to defend themselves as they have been all season. We've seen it time and time again. They've held press conferences and rallies outside of their competitions or their meets. But it is bewildering to me, especially given the results of the 2024 election. Really, really was of the mind that following the big red wave that we saw, that we expected in 2022, that we didn't really get, we saw it in 2024. I really thought that we would slowly start to see the other side of the aisle, Democrats, recant, kind of distance themselves from their previous voting records, from their stances, from their positions, from the clips that have been viral on social media. But Clay, that's not what they've done. At all. They have really only leaned into their extremism, to their radicalism. And that video of Tom Steyer saying it outright, AB, I'm so proud of you. I'm so proud of you for cheating and for diminishing and ridiculing every single girl in the process. I am so proud. So they've very clearly taken their stance. And to just make the point very clear, the position that Tom Steyer has taken now is not the minority of those in elected positions of the Democratic Party. That is the standard. That is the default. So try to find someone else in that party at any level, by the way, local, state, or federal, who has a differing view, or at least who's willing to say it out loud when the cameras are on. And I would be pleasantly surprised at this point.
0: No doubt. Let me play that cut for you. This was Tom Steyer while standing next to this trans athlete, this boy, A.B. Hernandez, who is pretending to be a girl. Cut one, for those of you who did not hear what Tom Steyer said. And again, Tom Steyer is one of the leading candidates to be the next governor of California. Listen to cut one.
2: It's the job of the governor to stand between danger and Californians. And I mean it. And to make sure that people are safe and to protect them from all the malign influences in this world. And I take that super, super, super seriously for you. Just so you know. And I'm so proud of you for what you're doing.
3: Thank you.
2: So proud of you for succeeding. So proud of you for competing. That's really the point. And I'm going to hope like heck that you don't just make state, but you do really well there.
3: Thank you.
2: Deal.
3: Deal.
2: Deal. Congratulations on what you've done as a mom and congratulations on what you've done as an athlete.
3: Thank you.
2: Way to go.
0: Okay, that was cut one. Riley, I'm going to play cut two as well, where he says, I'm totally in favor of trans athletes in high school. Cut two.
4: You talked about trans people. I'm totally in favor of trans athletes in high school. I think when you understand the vulnerability, the stress, the danger of being a trans kid, and you understand that almost half of them try to commit suicide,
3: Yeah.
4: And then you think we're going to punish those kids. We're going to cut them off from team sports. We're going to cut them off from participating in the community. We're going to cut them off from fun. It's like, no, we're not. No, we're not. And, you know, as someone who played sports my whole life and loves sports and love playing sports, they're more important things than whether you start on your high school basketball team. And that is standing up for people who are under threat of death.
0: I appreciate this, Riley, because I think it's really kind of eliminating the artificial arguments. What's your thought? You've spoken out bravely on behalf of so many female athletes across the country. When you hear there's more important things, and by more important things, he means a boy making a team instead of a girl, to be clear here, what's your reaction?
1: It's a really good point you make, and honestly, I haven't really thought of it like that, but it does eliminate the artificial

0: arguments that we've seen, and I've heard them time and time again for years, whether it's, you know, it's not really happening, it's such a small percentage, we're just talking middle school girls basketball, all that's out of the window when you have someone like Tom Steyer who's standing up there saying, I'm glad you're doing this. I actually, he said verbatim, you know, I don't want you to just go to state, I want you to beat all the girls at state. So being there isn't enough. He wants AB, as he said very clearly, he wants the boy to dominate the girls. So it does, all the artificial arguments that we've seen out of the window here. And my response to this, especially listening to that second cut, which was him on with Jennifer Welch. I know who yep. I know your audience knows who Jennifer Welch is. Oh my gosh, I did not know who she was until really the past few months. She seems to be, you know, I guess the liberals' new female podcast darling. I don't know. Oh, what a miserable wench. I think is the best way to put it. Her treatment of Erica Kirk across the board, she's been horrible. So that's who he's on with, which already says a lot. But my response to him there is that we as girls, as women, we are not like the emotional support animals of a boy. We're not here to validate his feelings or to make him feel welcomed or included or to validate his existence. Sorry if that sounds, you know, rude or disrespectful or mean. Of course, that is never the intention. But what my response is the same as it's been the past few years is, what about us? What about our mental health as girls? Those young girls, I'm talking 14, 15 year olds, girls in the state of California. What about them? You know, they love to throw out the high suicide rate amongst this demographic, which of course, I say this with a very tragic and heavy heart. That's a really horrible thing. But it's not our job as women to validate that or accommodate that. It's just not. He should seek therapy if that's something he's really struggling with. If he doesn't get to compete with women, he intends on, you know, committing suicide or hurting himself. Seek therapy, not the winner's podium in girls' sports.
1: I was thinking about that this morning when I listened to that clip again, Riley. My son got up at 5:30 this morning. It's off season. He's out of school, but football practice, lifting, training, all that stuff starts at his school at 6 a.m. I know swimmers, you in particular and lots of others, get up super early in the morning. And I know for a lot of people out there who have young kids who can't drive cars yet and can't get themselves to practice, there's a lot of moms and dads waking up super early in the morning so that their kids can excel to the best of their ability in boys or girls sports. I can't think of anything more insulting than to tell to the little girl who's waking up this morning, teenage girl at 5:30 in the morning, and going and trying to become the best version of herself she can, just like my 15-year-old son was getting up this morning early. Oh, it doesn't matter if you start on your team. There should be somebody else who's able to take your spot. It doesn't really matter. That's such an insult to anybody who's pursued excellence in sports.
0: It's an insult to the athletes. You're right. It's an insult to the parents. Of course, I mean, you've alluded to just the time that it takes, right? Waking up at 4:45 in the morning to be dropped off for a 5 a.m. practice before you can drive yourself. Guess what? That's your parents. That's your mom or your dad investing in you. Not to mention the finances of it, which I'm kind of understanding from my parents' perspective now, having a little sister who does gymnastics. Goodness gracious, it's like $750 every single month to be able to compete at a pretty high level. And nowadays, kids are specializing in sports, which that's a conversation for a different time, at such a young age. Oh my gosh, I'm talking like 6, 7, 8 years old. You've got your, you know, second grader specializing in one sport, playing year round. It's a huge investment. You make all the sacrifices, both personal, social sacrifices, and yeah, just the dreams that you have to be able to compete and to be able to win and to be able to call yourself a champion. It cannot be understated the value that has on a young girl's confidence and their self-worth. I know, speaking from personal experience, so much of who I am is because of playing sports. I accredit my leadership on the fight that I've been fighting to playing sports. It's what taught me how to set goals and work to achieve those goals. All things that young girls are being denied of, again, in the sake of being inclusive, which I use that word in air quotes, because what's happening in California and Connecticut and Maine and Washington and Oregon and Michigan and Minnesota, insert the Democrat-run state, it's not inclusive. Actually, it's exclusive, and it's exclusive to the very female athletes, the very women who Title IX was passed to

0: You knew Erica. What do you think of how she's been treated? We're about 9 months-ish since Charlie was assassinated in cold blood at a free speech event. I'm not sure I've ever seen anyone's widow treated worse, frankly, than what I've seen happen to Erica. I did not know Erica. I knew Charlie. We just primarily interacted about college sports, texted about college football. What is your reaction to how Erica Kirk has been treated?
1: Here's what I will say about Erica. I've known her for many years, and what the internet is seeing now is the same Erica that I've seen and known for years. You know, the sparkly shoes and the jewelry, that's Erica. That's who she's always been. Anytime I've gone to dinner with both her and Charlie, the whole time, it was almost kind of like nauseating, but rubbing on his arm, and it's Charlie, baby. That's what she called him. That's who she is. That's what the internet is seeing now. Of course, they're very critical of that. I was with her a few weeks ago. She's a shell of a human, if I'm being totally honest with you. The treatment that she is receiving online is the most heartbreaking and horrific and telling, quite frankly, sign of our culture as of late. I will say, though, I'll never forget. I was at Charlie's memorial service. It was actually my due date. I was very, very pregnant. Maybe that's one of the reasons why I'll never forget. But watching Erica on stage as she forgave her husband's assassin, that sort of strength, that sort of peace and serenity that she displayed, and of course just forgiving nature that she displayed only through God. Only through God could a grieving widow be able to do what she did. I think she's fantastic. I'm thrilled about her leading Turning Point USA and the impact that she will continue to have through Charlie's legacy. She is an incredible human being and a fantastic role model for young girls.
0: Last question for you, and thank you for the time. We're talking to Riley Gaines. You're a mom now. How has that changed your thought processes? I've got three boys. You've met my boys, I believe. I mean, they are 95% of what I think about going forward. I'm curious for you, having had that first girl, it has to be crazy for you to look at her and think there are a lot of people that think that a boy should be able to compete with her. And I'm just curious what that has felt like for you compared to before you had kids.
1: It shifts your perspective on literally everything. But in looking at this fight that both you and I have been a part of over the past few years, it makes me realize how, number one, how selfishly I approached it. Maybe understandably, the first few years of this battle of approaching it from my own personal experience and the lens and the experience that I had. Well, now I don't. Not of concern to me anymore. Of course, it's still the basis of why I think a lot of what I do, but I think about my daughter and I think about the future that I want her to have and the country that I want her to inherit. And what sort of country is that? It's a more prosperous one, a more fair one, a more safe one, a more just one, a more moral one, a more righteous one. That's what I want for my daughter. And if I can, as one person, anything that I can do to help achieve that, I feel like I would be doing her a disservice if I didn't. It's also taught me a ton about, honestly, unplugging. And so now when I post something online, I just am kind of like what I call post and ghost. Like I'll post it and I get off because none of the hate comments, it doesn't bother me at all because I know I'm doing what's best for my family, for my daughter, for what's biblically right, you know? So I feel so much peace with it all now that I have a little baby girl.
0: Amen. Riley, one of the bravest people I know in the media sphere. Thank you for coming on with us. Keep the fight up and congrats again on that little girl.
1: You're the best, Clay. Thank you.
0: That's Riley Gaines. If you're not already, go follow her and make sure that you are keeping up with her being on the right side of, I think, one of the most significant cultural issues of our time. How about solving the problem of having enough energy? If you're out there right now and you are thinking, oh my goodness, it's Monday, I don't know if I can make it to Friday, Chalk has got a male vitality stack for you. They also have a female vitality stack, all natural, will help your testosterone if you are a guy increase by 20% in just 3 months' time, according to studies. For guys getting older, big-time source of energy, drive, stamina. Check it out. What do you have to lose? They have a spring

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0: Welcome back in. Lots of you want to weigh in. Variety of different topics out there. And we will take your calls. We will take your talkbacks. But, man, how awesome is Riley Gaines at running through these stories? And I do think the fact that Tom Steyer has just laid it out there. Not only should boys be able to compete in girls' sports, it's actually a good thing. We will discuss that in the context of the L.A. mayor's race going on tomorrow, as well as everything that is taking place with the governor's race. Steve Hilton has weighed in and said we need to make sure that we have a Republican on the ballot. We will play all of that for you. I will break it down for you when we come back. But in the meantime, when you switch your cell phone service to Pure Talk, you're going to save money every month and help out a great cause. 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
1: Today is the last day for candidates to sign up for Alaska's elections. Anyone running for governor, Congress, or the state legislature must file by 5 p.m. Some important races still haven't had final candidate lists. Three climbers from a group of seven people have died after falling on Denali. A fourth climber was rescued. They were crossing a very dangerous part of the mountain where many accidents have happened before. In Anchorage, small farmers can keep selling hay and animal feed in neighborhoods. The assembly decided to allow the practice after a recent dispute. Air travel in the Aleutians is getting more expensive because of the war in Iran. Oil prices have gone up and flights to Unalaska are now costing around $2,200. Federal experts say prices may stay steady and high for a while. Finally, Matthew Brown, known for the TV show Alaskan Bush People, was found dead in a river in Washington. The cause of death is still being investigated. His family helped search for him. I'm Monica Nelson.
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18: Fairbanks area weather today, partly sunny skies with a few showers, partly cloudy tonight. Lows should drop down to the middle 40s. Tuesday looking sunny. We'll get into the middle 70s. Sunday sunny, could hit the upper 70s.
19: Currently downtown, it's 59 degrees.
2: Welcome back in. Okay, tomorrow, big decision, California. You just heard us talking about it a bit. Who are going to be the two that continue on in the governor's race? Who are going to be the two that continue on in the mayor's race? I think beyond a shadow of a doubt, if you are listening to me in the L.A. area, you need to get out and vote for Spencer Pratt. Spencer is the only sane person that is in the top three that is running in the mayor's race. I also think if you are listening to me right now, I think if you want to ensure, based on the way that the polls have looked, that a Republican is in the final two, you should go vote for Steve Hilton. Doesn't mean that Chad Bianco would not be infinitely better than the Democrat candidates. It just means that if you look at what the data is showing, there is a possibility that two Democrats could end up in the race. There is no possibility that I have seen. I would actually love it. I would be ecstatic if we could end up in a situation where we had Chad Bianco running against Steve Hilton. I do not think there is any likelihood of that happening at all. So if you are voting for Chad Bianco, I believe it is highly likely that you are effectively voting for two Democrats to be running for governor of California. And if that is going to end up being the case, then we are in significant trouble, not only when it comes to California governor, but significantly all the way down the ballot, because Republican voters turn out at a lower rate if we end up in a situation where there are only Democrats on the ballot. And in fact, that is the argument that Steve Hilton just made. Listen to him make the argument. He made it over the weekend that Republicans need to coalesce around one candidate. Listen.
8: I know that many Republicans were holding on to the hope that we might have two Republicans in the top two, myself and Chad, and then we guarantee change in California. But if that was ever possible, it's certainly not possible today. You just have to look at the math. This is not personal. It's not about me or Chad or our qualities or our record or anything like that. It's about the future of California. And if we don't get a Republican in the top two, we have no chance for change. And that's going to hurt every Republican running, not just me, every Republican running for the state legislature, for Congress. It's going to hurt our chances of getting voter ID through. This is a very, very serious moment. So I'm asking each and every one of you, please, let's focus on what we all care about, including Chad, which is saving California. There's only one choice if we want to save our state, and that is to vote Steve Hilton and make sure everyone you know gets that message too.
2: I thought this was interesting. I'm not sure what Doug Allen's politics are. I used to love this show back in the day, Entourage. I don't know how many of you watched Entourage on HBO back in the day. It was kind of a young male fantasy. Your best buddy ends up being a Hollywood superstar, and then you are part of the entourage that gets to kind of follow his success. It was initially, I believe, based on Mark Wahlberg's life. For those of you who have followed Mark Wahlberg, he was one of the executive producers. Wahlberg actually has got so many great things that he's done of late. He's one of the top spokespeople for Tunnel the Towers and just does a fantastic job there. But here is Doug Ellen, who lives in L.A., creator of Entourage. This is a Hollywood guy. And there are a lot of people out in Hollywood, believe it or not, that share the political opinions of many of you listening right now. I've talked about it quite a lot. I've spent a lot of time in L.A., love the city of Los Angeles, have a lot of good friends. But listen to Doug Ellen kind of lay out what's gone wrong in L.A. and why he's supporting Spencer Pratt. Cut 35.
19: The L.A. Times gaslighters. It's weird. One of 15 cameras that I now have at this house. Two German shepherds, three legal guns. 5 years ago, didn't lock a door here. But you know what happened? Two animals invaded my house. And no, I'm not racist, because they were wearing masks. I don't know if they were white. I don't know if they were Jewish. I don't know if they were rabbis. I know they were animals because they invaded my house. I know I don't care what their excuses are, like a lot of you care. I know invaders of homes should get 20 years. But I'm not paranoid, so I don't believe your bullshit about the stats and the crime, because everyone in my neighborhood has got the same problem. They're No, we're putting cameras and hiring security guards because we're all getting broken into. It's not made up. It's not false. And this city has collapsed in the last 5 years. There is no denying it unless you have an agenda. And I don't know what that is. But you say, oh, Spencer Pratt has no experience. So how can we possibly think about this? What experience did Karen Bass have? Or Rick Caruso, who we know can build things, who we know can fix problems, when you made sure he couldn't win. So right now, you're putting people in the same position that you did with Trump, who I did not vote for, by the way. You put him in by making sure we had no options, okay? And that's where we are in LA, and we want to fix this place because we don't want to be forced out. I'm one of the people who made this city look great. I did it for years. I glorified it. I meet people all the time that moved here because the show that I created, and they hate it here now. Hate.
2: Okay. Again, that's the creator of Entourage. And take it from me, somebody who has done a lot of television based in LA. I was on a daily Fox Sports television show for 4 years. I have been, other than Washington, D.C., where I went to college, and Nashville, where I've lived my whole life, I probably have spent more time in L.A. than any other city. I love it out there. The number of times that I have been doing television shoots, that I have been doing a variety of different media shoots, and guys with cameras or guys who build sets, guys and gals, have come up to me and said, "You're right about everything," and they whisper it. I am telling you, and a lot of you are listening to me in the LA area right now, there are still a lot of sane people in California. Tomorrow's a big day for sanity in California. It is a huge day for sanity in California. I cannot wait to see the results. If you're in the Los Angeles area, you have to go out and vote for Spencer Pratt. If you are just sane, and you just heard Doug Ellen, the number of people that will say, "I didn't vote for Donald Trump," as they are talking about voting for Spencer Pratt or even for Steve Hilton. I understand some of you say, well, what in the world are they thinking? How can those guys not have voted for Donald Trump? When they're saying vote for Steve Hilton or they're saying vote for Spencer Pratt and they're telling you they didn't vote for Donald Trump, they're trying to give a permission structure to go vote for someone other than the Democrat consensus candidate. Karen Bass has done an objectively awful job as mayor. The question that Los Angelinos have is, should she be rewarded with a second term in office despite the fact that she's been a disaster? And the question for a lot of people out there, Gavin Newsom has spent tens of billions of dollars on homelessness and it's actually gotten worse. Should there be a reward of Gavin Newsom's policies by continuing Democrat control in California? My answer is no. If I lived in Los Angeles, and there was a time in my life when I thought I might end up living in Los Angeles, I'm voting for Spencer Pratt and Steve Hilton, and I wouldn't think twice about it. It is significant, even if these guys don't win, and I do hope that they win, for them to be on the ballot and be able to make sane, rational arguments to everyone in California, which is right now a monolithic Democrat Party state drowning in the awful choices that people are making as a result. To me, this is a signature, significant, incredibly seismic moment for California voters to demonstrate that the Republican Party still has a significant pulse in a state that used to elect a lot of Republicans before Democrats drove it off the cliff of insanity. So, important, Pratt and Hilton. I understand the Bianco argument. I'm just telling you, I have not seen any suggestion at all that there can be two Republicans. The data does not reflect that two Republicans is possible. If it happens, I will be ecstatic. I'll be the happiest guy on the planet to come on with you on Wednesday and say, hey, guess what? We managed to end up with two Republicans on the ballot. They didn't even get a Democrat into the final two. I'm afraid the data doesn't reflect that. If two are going to be elected, it is far more likely to be two Democrats than it is two Republicans. And again, Spencer Pratt or two crazy left-wingers, the choice in Los Angeles is very easy. Spencer 100% needs to be into the final two. All right. Have you been dealing with the frustration and the confusion and the never-ending process of managing your small business? And my goodness, in the process, you are dealing with a constant, never-ending requirement of just so many details to manage. That's a lot of what small business does. And how much of that has to do with insurance? How many different insurance plans do you have? How many different policies? What's covered? 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
18: Fairbanks area weather today, partly sunny skies with a few showers, partly cloudy tonight. Lows should drop down to the middle 40s. Tuesday looking sunny. We'll get into the middle 70s. Sunday sunny, could hit the upper 70s.
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0: Welcome back in, Clay and Buck. Buck will be back with me tomorrow. He is in D.C. doing a bunch of different events surrounding the book, but he will be back with me tomorrow. Appreciate all of you who've been hanging out with me today as we've been talking about a wide variety of subjects. Wanted to hit you with this. Joy Reid, who was so left-wing and crazy that even MSNBC said, hey, you know what? I don't think we can continue to associate with this this crazy chick. She has a take on Jackson Dart, the starting quarterback of the New York Giants, having introduced President Trump. And not surprisingly, it is a moronic take, but I want you all to hear it. Play it.
1: As somebody who grew up as a Giants fan, I was repulsed by Jackson Dart. And first of all, he didn't say he was happy. He said he was pleasured to meet the president. I'm pleasured to meet, like, what does that even mean? First of all, he's an idiot, okay? Yes. What do you mean you're pleasured to meet the president? Like, is English your first language? What are you saying, right? And so I was, you know, really kind of repulsed as a Giants fan, former now, because the reality is Donald Trump is not a normal president. This isn't praising the presidency or praising the idea of America or an American president. Donald Trump is not an American president. Donald Trump is a wannabe king, and we're in the 250th anniversary of our divorce from the King of England, yeah. And Donald Trump is trying to be a king, and he's also behaving like Kim Jong-un. But your pleasure to meet him, though, Jackson?
0: I mean, I would love to get Joy Reid on this program because in addition to picking her apart on many different issues, does she aware at all that Lawrence Taylor, who's probably the most famous defensive player in the history of the New York Giants, is a big Trump supporter? Is she aware that John Harbaugh, who is the current head coach of the New York Giants, is a big Trump supporter? Is she aware that the Giants have had probably dozens of players over the last decade who have been big Trump supporters and played in the locker room? This is, to me, actually really strong evidence of a very significant fact, which is the absolutism that exists inside of left-wing Democrat Party circles. If someone has a different opinion than you, you cannot be associated with them in any way, which is the unfortunate reality of the world that they have created. And this also ties in with Abdul Carter, who is a player on the Giants, and said he felt a responsibility to speak out against Jackson Dart's opinion. Why? Why do you have a responsibility if your coworker has an opinion to speak out against their opinion? You can share your own opinion as much as you would like. And I think we should all welcome this, particularly in your private life. I've used this analogy for a long time because I think it sums things up well. If you want to drive in your car to your place of employment and you want to have a bumper sticker on the back of your car that supports Trump or Kamala or any political candidate of your choice, that's fine. But as soon as you take that bumper sticker and put it on your uniform at work, then you have taken a step that I think is too far, and there should be consequences for doing it. And an easy one to think about is, how often do you have a UPS driver or a FedEx driver pull up wherever you work? That UPS or FedEx driver could wear a MAGA hat or they could wear a vagina hat in their free time. If somebody walked up in a Make America Great Again hat delivering my FedEx or UPS package, I would think, you know what? I don't think this is a great look for UPS or FedEx. Just like if they showed up in whatever gear Kamala has or Hillary has, or like I said, a vagina hat, and also had a Hillary or Kamala bumper sticker on it, I wouldn't think it was smart. But in their private life, they should have the right to share whatever opinion they have. But there's a difference between sharing your opinion and saying you have a responsibility to actually attack the opinion of someone else. That's particularly the case when, where should your responsibility actually lie? People get arrested all the time in the NFL for beating up women. I wish they didn't. But there's hardly a year that goes by where multiple guys aren't arrested for domestic violence allegations, beating up wives, beating up girlfriends, beating up random women that might be employed by them, happens all the time. Some of those allegations are false, to be fair, and everyone has the right to defend themselves. No athlete ever speaks out then. If you're concerned as a team leader about your responsibility to stand up for what's right, isn't saying, hey, we shouldn't have anybody on the team beating up women a pretty easy standard to apply? Yet, I have never heard a single athlete say, I felt a responsibility to speak out against what my teammate was arrested for. Why do responsibilities to speak out only come when someone has conservative political opinions and never when someone actually gets arrested for violence? Joy Reid, the Giants have had a lot of players over the years arrested for violent acts against women. She's never said that she was repulsed as a Giants fan or felt compelled to stop watching for actual violence. But my goodness, when Jackson Dart said he was pleasured, which, by the way, doesn't feel like a tough word to understand, pleasured to actually have the opportunity to meet the President of the United States and introduce him, that was a bridge too far for Joy Reid. What a moron. What an imbecile. What a flat-out hypocritical liar. We'll have more fun with you. Go vote, California.
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9: From ABC News, I'm Michelle Franzen. Iranian state media reporting that Iranian officials have stopped sending messages to the U.S. claiming Israel was violating the ceasefire with Lebanon. President Trump says he held separate calls with Israel's prime minister and Hezbollah mediators, and both have agreed not to attack the other. So far, though, a deal to end the 14-week war between the U.S. and Iran is not gaining traction. ABC's Karen Travers has more.
10: Some mixed messages from the president saying that he didn't care if the negotiations were off, that the United States could then turn around and go silent on the Iranians, but now he is claiming that talks are moving forward quickly. I do think we need to caution here that the president in the past has also put out messages like this when we've seen oil prices spike on news that the talks were not going well, potentially as a way to try to throw some optimism in the conversation. But for now, the president says they're on. The Iranians have said they're off.
9: The Justice Department issued a statement amid reports that the Trump administration is backing away from its $1.8 billion anti-weaponization fund after a Virginia judge's ruling, saying that it will abide by a district judge's ruling that temporarily ordered the fund to be frozen amid litigation. An appellate court, meantime, weighing in on a key case centering on transgender military members.
11: By a 2-1 vote, the D.C.-based appeals court panel ruled in favor of transgender service members, with the majority opinion finding Defense Secretary Pete Hegseth's transgender ban to be arbitrary and based on animus. But the decision does not grant relief to transgender people who hope to enlist, and it does not extend beyond the named plaintiffs in the case. Appeals Court Judge Justin Walker, a Trump appointee, dissented, saying questions of military readiness should not be decided by courts.
9: ABC's Stephen Portnoy. In Laos, the race to rescue two remaining miners from flooded remote caves continues. Crews have located them but have yet to reach them. Five other miners were already rescued. You're listening to ABC News.
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9: Clashes in New Jersey over the weekend during demonstrations at the Delaney Hall in Newark. ABC's Aaron Katursky has more. There were dozens of arrests for violating a curfew the mayor of Newark imposed outside the ICE detention center at Delaney Hall. Anywhere within a half mile off limits between 9 p.m. and 6 a.m. Police moved in to clear the streets. Those arrests capped a combative weekend with some protesters setting fires and using barricades as weapons. Mounted police and officers in riot gear pushing them back. Authorities say that they've discovered a new cross-border tunnel between the U.S. and Mexico. That tunnel is about 869 feet long and 21 feet deep, running from Tijuana into San Diego. Mexican authorities made that announcement after carrying out a search warrant at a home, and they say the tunnel has lighting and ventilation, and they believe it was a storage, logistics, and trafficking center for weapons, explosives, and drugs. They say methamphetamine, marijuana, and cell phones were also found inside the tunnel. In New England, meantime, residents were jolted by a boom this weekend from a falling meteor. Doorbell cameras all the way from Montreal to Delaware capturing those sounds. And authorities say 75,000 miles per hour, a meteor had left the radar signature. NASA using those images along with witness accounts determined the fragments. Michelle Franzen, ABC News.
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1: Fairbanks area weather today, partly sunny skies with a few showers, partly cloudy tonight. Lows should drop down to the middle 40s. Tuesday looking sunny. We'll get into the middle 70s. Sunday sunny, could hit the upper 70s. Currently downtown, the temperature is 61 degrees.
20: 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Ooh. A bear in his natural habitat. A Studebaker.
21: I'd get it

0: Jamie Bodenstedt, gas and diesel doctor. How are you today, sir?
1: I'm doing great. How are you doing?
0: I'm tired after this weekend.
1: Yeah. That's what weekends do to you.
0: Right? Oh, man, especially when you got projects. Mm-hmm. So I just have to ask, what does the shop say about the shop book? What does it say about how many hours to replace a water pump on a 351 Windsor?
1: I don't know. It's probably like, I would say 2.3.
0: Seriously?
1: Maybe 1.6, depending. Yeah, but it should be like a 2.3 somewhere. Between 1.6, 2.3.
0: How many hours do you want to guess I spent doing it? On my own, amateur backyard mechanic. Right? But I did exactly that. Replace the water pump into the 351 Windsor in my Brooklyn. How many hours?
1: But you had to pull the hood off.
0: I did. But that was pretty simple, actually. The hood came out pretty quickly.
1: Did it? Okay. So then after that, you know, it's... Is it kind of tucked down in there? Because I don't...
0: There's all kinds of stuff I had to move out of the way.
1: The pickup is pretty accessible. You know, you just get the shroud out of the way, and you have quite a bit of room.
0: And the shroud and the fan have to come up together.
1: But there's more room. I would bet there's more room in an F-150. So, you know, like the Bricklin, I would say it's probably a good, like, 4.5, 5-hour job, and you probably have 12 in it.
0: Okay, you know what? I actually didn't punch in, so I don't know how many hours exactly, but I'm going to say in the ballpark of 10.
1: 10? Okay. 10.
0: I'm going to say I got about 10 hours in this puppy. And yesterday, let's see.
1: Plus 2 hours test driving and making sure it don't leak.
0: I had a pretty short drive because I was dodging raindrops. Like, let's go put it back in the garage. I think we're not leaking. I think we're not leaking. But, so Saturday, so I did this like Memorial Day Monday. I had that off. So I spent Monday, Memorial Day, just taking things, just pulling things out of the car to get out of the way to get to the water pump, took off the water pump, and had it stripped down Monday. That was like 4 hours on Monday. And then Saturday, I went back to it Saturday and started putting everything back together. And I would say I got to the point where I thought I'm almost done, but I'm tired of working. I'm just going to leave this here and about a half hour still to do. I'll do the half hour on Sunday. How long do you think my half hour on Sunday was?
1: Probably another 4 or 5 hours.
0: Not that bad.
1: An hour and a half. Just one bolt away.
0: Pretty much. Yeah. Pretty much. About another hour and a half.
1: Okay.
0: So, gosh. Anyway. Hey, if you have a question for Jamie Bodenstedt of Gas and Diesel Doctor, Jamie, can you do this so I don't have to do it? Maybe that might be your question.
1: That might be, yeah.
0: Maybe if I were smarter.
1: I can do it, but we're actually scheduling for late July right now.
0: Wow.
1: Yeah.
0: And I know because we've got the Bricklin scheduled for other work in July.
1: Yes.
0: So, yeah. So
1: we're still looking for that, you know, A-Tech.
0: Yeah.
1: Okay,
0: we need
1: ASC Master Certified Tech.
0: Okay. You know,
1: instead of
0: so we don't just A-tech. We don't
1: we
0: just
1: don't
0: need
1: A Tech. We want the A
0: and not A Tech, not A-tech. Not A Tech, but A Tech
1: or
0: an A Tech,
1: a really high ranking B Tech.
0: A B Tech could do
1: B Tech. Yeah.
0: Okay. All right. Very good. I knew of a town in northern Wisconsin called Shutek.
1: No, oh, okay.
0: That's a different thing.
1: Not looking for that.
0: Okay, all right, just be sure. Okay, all right. Hey, if you have a question for Jamie Bodenstedt, Gas and Diesel Doctor, you can call 457-4636. You know what I did with my weekend. What did you do with yours?
1: I just worked on the house, you know, trying to clean up from the weeks of, getting the planting, you know, helping my wife. Yeah, I don't know if I'm helping her or hindering her. But, like the gardening stuff, that's starting to come out.
0: I think I got more grease under my fingernails right now than you do.
1: Well, I don't know. I was, I did. Okay, I changed the oil in my elevator. So talk about weird weekends. There you go.
0: Did you remember to get the new filter
1: in
0: there?
1: I had to clean the old one. It's it's a metal screen and everything. Yeah, it's all right. The fluid was 40 years old, so it's like...
0: Did you give it a lube, and did you rotate the cables?
1: I did. No, I had no cables, just one big RAM.
0: Just like chain drive?
1: No, RAM. Big tall RAM.
0: Oh, okay.
1: So that was the oil. Yeah, there's...
0: Oh, all right. All right. Very good. All right.
1: Now I feel like they're going to tax me higher.
0: This is all fictitious. There isn't really an elevator in James. We just say this. By the way, you can always check out previous episodes of the Gas and Diesel Doctor on the podcast. You can find that on the iHeartRadio app. I think we do a good job of titling these episodes.
1: We do.
0: Recent episode, 4 ball joints and a cobblestone road. Cha-ching.
1: Yeah.
0: We another episode, paid for 10 gears, only got 6. We had a fish called Volkswagen. I don't remember what that was a reference to.
1: But I think a fish called Wanda. Well, yeah.
0: But what were we talking about?
1: You got to listen to the show, Tim.
0: Okay, all right. We did the number two show, but not a sequel.
1: Not a sequel.
0: Again, we're not going to go into depth on that. Oh, is Takatomi Industries buying General Motors? Those and more you can find on the iHeartRadio app. Just look for Gas and Diesel Doctor Report. Okay, so I'm looking for automotive news, and believe it or not, from my national sources, I found an Alaska story.
1: Did you?
0: Alaska accidentally banned classic imported cars 20 years ago, but forgot to enforce it until now.
1: And I hear a lot of people are starting to enforce, and they're trying to go through and reverse that legislation, right?
0: Yeah, yeah. Signatures. I printed out a whole.
1: This is the JDM. Cars that they ship over, or the like small trucks. Most
0: usually Japanese, the K cars and K trucks from Japan.
1: Mm-hmm. Mm-hmm.
0: And there was there's a quote from Click Bishop in here. I printed out too much. I should have tried to boil this down more. But yeah. But what's happening? Okay, and I'm not going to read it because there's too much to read. But I'll just tell you what I did read. I guess there's some inconsistency at DMV. Mm-hmm. Like if you
1: really mean a government entity?
0: No. If you import one of those K trucks, you see, there's a few of them running around. Mm-hmm. I don't know, a handful of them. If you import one, don't be surprised if you go to DMV and they're going to say, we can't license that here. But it's like, but there's three of them on the road now. It's like, well, I don't know, but we're not licensing them. And so, yeah, so some people are getting them licensed, some people aren't.
1: Well, and they're talking about if this goes through, that the people that got them licensed may be grandfathered in.
0: I think so.
1: Yeah, and then the people, they'll just stop it. But I mean, to each their own. The only real risks I see of it is having, smaller cars like that don't meet the
0: crash standards.
1: Crash standards. That's
0: right
1: on them.
0: I don't know. Buyer beware, I guess. But
1: there's a lot of like JDM, so regular cars that do meet the crash standards.
0: Sure,
1: that get caught in this too. So because they're not meeting the emission standards or. They got the Japanese domestic. Japanese domestic model, I believe.
0: Is that what JDM is?
1: Yeah, okay. They're usually a higher compression motor. They have better fuel over there because we have bad fuel. So there's quite a few differences.
0: Mm-hmm. Yeah. Well, and I read that I guess when Alaska passed its law, they fixed the date at 1981 and they didn't make the date rolling because I think when they set it up in 1981, it's like, okay, that's how old a 25-year-old car is right now, made in 1981, is 25 years old.
1: So anything before 1981
0: is good. And they intended to have that roll with the calendar so that by today we'd be looking at the year 2001.
1: Mm-hmm.
0: And they didn't do that. And so it still applies, although these restrictions still apply all the way back to 1981. And so they're going to try and correct that, I guess. So,
1: all right.
0: There you go.
1: Maybe they do have to just keep it really classic.
0: Really classic?
1: Back 19. That's getting old. 1985. That's a long time ago.
0: 1981.
1: Or yeah, 1981.
0: That is. I mean, by 81, cars are getting old.
1: Old, yeah.
0: But I'm sorry. If I look at a car that's a 2001, the word classic doesn't come to mind.
1: No, they're, it does not.
0: They look a little too much like what we build today.
1: They look a little bit like what we want to go back to.
0: Well, there is that too. Yeah, it's like today's cars minus all the big brother watching you. Yeah, okay. Did you hear about the very first Ferrari EV?
1: I have not. I didn't know that they would actually go there.
0: The Ferrari did, and the 2028. So they've already revealed it, but I guess it's going to be a 2028 Ferrari Lucci. Am I pronouncing? It's like Susan Lucci.
1: Okay,
0: Lucci. Right. It's the well. She didn't win any awards. Yeah. Maybe this won't either. Because
1: it's Italian for tow me.
0: I don't know. They may have to. They may have to tow Ferrari's finances out of the ditch. Is what they might have to tow, because they say Ferrari's first EV is a cab-forward four-door, the largest, heaviest Ferrari ever, makes 1,035 horsepower, and it's what's it going to cost? I didn't print that part of the story, but I want to say they said it was $640,000 for this thing.
1: Right, well, it sounds like a luxury car.
0: It kind of is, but it's small. It's not
1: four-door small?
0: Well, it's a small four-door.
1: Four-door, but it's their heaviest car ever?
0: Yeah.
1: It's all battery. 1,000 horsepower. You're going to need a pretty good-sized fuel tank for that.
0: You mean battery pack?
1: Yeah.
0: It says, let's see, 700. Oh, there's just too many stats here. My eyes are bulging out trying to read them. But okay, so Nissan is trolling Ferrari. Because if you look at it, Nissan's like, hey, thank you for making an homage to the Nissan Leaf.
2: I mean, you look at it, honestly.
1: Really?
2: It doesn't look too different. It looks a lot like a Nissan Leaf, which is about $620,000 cheaper.
0: Okay. So, and then Lamborghini, they chime in and they're like, yeah, there's a reason why we decided not to go that way. No electric EVs from Lamborghini.
1: But, you know, I still, you know, I do like the idea of the four-wheel drive sports car, you know, part
0: but now,
1: hybrid.
0: But see, and that's what Lamborghini is, what they're doing. Because you still have the engine, you know, mid-mounted, doing the back wheels. And then, you'll have electric power for the front wheels. And isn't that what the mid-engine Corvette is now?
1: Yeah,
0: option it out that way?
1: I think there's I don't know if there's an option out or if you actually have to have somebody put that option in. But I know it's available.
0: Yeah, that's what I heard. So I think that's kind of, that's the way the performance market's going, I think. And I got a story on national fuel prices at a four-year high.
1: Oh, yeah.
0: Yay. Oh, yay. It's, well, you know, what do you think the national average is? Because you know we're higher than that.
1: Well, yeah, I think the national average is probably like 475 right now.
0: 456.
1: 456, yeah.
0: And we're, everywhere I look, we're over $5.
1: $5.
0: Yeah, so yeah. $5 and change.
1: If we only produced it up here, that'd be great.
0: If only there were an oil field somewhere around here. Talking to my buddy Chuck on the phone down in Minnesota, he says that I don't remember what he said, but it's $3 and something a gallon down there. So yeah, they got the better deal going than we do for sure.

0: carbureted vehicle or old fuel running through a fuel injection vehicle? Or is there any difference?
1: I wouldn't say there's any difference. I mean, it's hard on all of it, especially if it sits there for long enough that it dries out. And that's what we want to get away from. We don't want it to evaporate because it's been sitting there so long, because that will leave a residue. Especially, if you have running really, really old fuel, it will put a varnish throughout the whole system. I'd probably say a carburetor is a little more susceptible to the damage done by it, just because there's so many little passageways and other things going.
2: Little moving pieces.
1: To where fuel injections, it's like, if it doesn't hurt the injectors, you'll be okay. So,
0: I have a 400cc side-by-side, little Kawasaki, that has fuel in it from last summer, and maybe part of it was from the summer before. And I've started it and run it, and it seems okay. And I'm down to about probably a gallon and a half out of a 6-gallon tank. And I was just going to get some more fuel and add it to that, and I should be okay, huh?
1: Yeah, and you should give it a good warm-up every, if you can do it at least once, twice a year. Mm-hmm. That helps too.
2: And you, okay. And you need to get on the trails more, Jim. What are you doing sitting on a 4x4 and not riding it? Come on.
0: Well, I have my own trails on my 3 acres, but okay. It's been pretty wet, late spring, and it finally dried out. But it seems to start up okay and run, but I don't want to have it start gumming up, so I'm going to get some more fuel.
2: So that's an old Kawasaki side-by-side? Is that what that is?
0: Yeah, little one. The smallest one they make, and, it's narrow, so it can go through my little trails on my property.
2: Yeah, good little rig. Yeah, go have fun. Yeah. Go have fun on that, man.
0: I'm having fun. I'm having a, with my chainsaw, quality time with my chainsaw.
2: What you ought to do to get through the trails on your property, what you ought to do? You ought to just you ought to put training wheels on your BMW and just ride back over that way.
0: Doesn't have. Yeah. No, I think I'll just walk. Right. Okay. Exercise.
2: Sounds
0: anyway,
2: good.
0: Anyway, thanks for the answer.
2: Mm-hmm. Thanks, Jim.
0: Okay. Bye.
2: Phone line open 457-4636 907-457-4636.
1: And it does take years for fuel to destabilize and, turn to that.
2: Because, every spring I start the Bricklin up with last fall's gas. Mm-hmm. I mean.
1: Yeah. And, it takes years. It's not going to happen overnight. Yep. So
2: you're on the air with Jamie Bodenstadt, gas and diesel doctor. Who's this?
3: Hi, this is Lisa.
2: Hey, Lisa, what's up?
3: I have a 2005 Chrysler Pacifica. We put a new high pressure power steering line on it.
2: Mm-hmm.
3: And it seems like it's taken a lot of trying to get all the air out. Do you have any ideas?
1: Yes. Do you have, we use vacuum on the seat, the cap for the power steering system where you add the fluid. So you'll want to pull a vacuum there, and that'll actually pull all those bubbles out of that low part of the system and bring it up to the top. And it might help for a while. One of the things we see with these rack systems is sometimes they'll pull air back in through the rack seals on the end, just compromising it with more air. So if it keeps happening and happening, that might be something you'll have to look into.
2: Mm. Okay. Yeah. All right.
3: Okay.
2: Thanks.
3: And so, I have one more question. So right now what we've been doing is having the car off, turning it left and right about 20, 40 times, and then turning it on and doing the same thing. Will that help purge some of that air correctly? Or
1: It will. The air can get trapped in there pretty well. That's why I suggest pulling a vacuum on it while it's running. Turning the wheel back and forth without it running, probably not doing much. It's just moving stuff around the rack, and that could promote mm-hmm. air coming into the rack since we don't have, fluid backing it up as you're turning it.
3: Mm-hmm.
1: So definitely while you're running, and then, pull a little vacuum on the top of the power steering reservoir, and that should pull all the bubbles out, and then let it set for a while until all those bubbles go away, and then do it again.
3: Mm-hmm.
2: Mm, yeah.
3: And what would you recommend using to get that vacuum?
1: They make little handy vacs, like a little handheld vacuum where you can, I'm making the hand gesture.
2: So it's like a trigger thing?
1: Yeah,
2: you're sucking it up
1: like
2: by
1: gun.
2: Pulling
1: yeah.
2: a trigger?
1: So, yeah, so there's a trigger, and they're pretty cheap. You can get them just about any parts store. They make little vacuum tools.
3: So it's kind of like a bicycle pump kind of thing?
1: It is. It is. It'll have a little gauge. Okay. It shows you vacuum and everything, and it helps. One thing, if you don't have anything to pull vacuum on it, you can just try the let it set until all the bubbles go away and just keep starting, turning, and make sure it's running whenever you're turning it.
2: How long is that going to take?
1: Sometimes it clears pretty quick.

0: Yeah, okay. Some of them you have to pull a vacuum on, like I know on the Explorers and stuff like that. So,
1: Lisa, I think this sharp left and right that you're doing, just go down South Cushman while you're doing that, and you, people won't even notice. You'll just blend right in.
2: How did you know where I live?
1: Just a hunch. Just a hunch. All right. Good luck.
2: We appreciate it. Loved your show. Thank you.
1: Thanks, Lisa. All right. 457-4636. Banner day on the phone calls.
0: Ooh, yeah.
1: All right. All right. So, of course, we heard from Jim. I know he's got an EV. He's got the Chevy Volt.
0: Volt, yes.
1: I know he does. He showed that to me once. EV drivers will pay. Okay, this is tentative. Okay, this is not signed into law yet, but EV drivers would pay $130 a year under Congress's new transportation bill. The Build America 250 Act would impose a $130 annual federal registration fee on EV owners, and then that would rise $5 yearly until it gets to $150 by 2029. And I thought registration fees, I thought that was all on a state level. So this is on a federal level.
0: Federal level. Where,
1: yeah.
0: Yeah.
1: So $130 for your little EV. So son of a gun.
0: Well, do some of our, you know, the fuel taxes go to the federal level?
1: I
0: would assume they do. I would,
1: there are federal taxes when you buy a gallon gas, right?
0: Yeah, so I'm sure that's where this is stemming from.
1: They're like, okay, yeah.
0: Right. And then the states, then they're going to be like, states, you figure out what you're going to do.
1: Okay, yeah.
0: We're going to get ours. They always do.
1: Well, and you know, this had to be coming.
0: Because
1: you've talked about how heavy these electric vehicles are and how they're wearing the roads down more.
0: Yeah, actually. And they're making, you know, actually, the amount of tires they go through because of the harder tire rubber, that's most of the particulate matter that's coming off that, you know, ICE vehicles make it too, but it seems to be made more by the heavier vehicles.
1: Okay, which, yeah, which typical is, Tesla is probably 5,000 pounds. Yeah, okay, all right. 457-4636. Gosh, we're flying through this. What do I have left here that I want to talk about? The new Dodge Copperhead sports car is on the way.
0: Ooh.
1: And Car and Driver got a look at it, but they weren't allowed to take pictures. So there's a real cool description of it, and it sounds, let me just say,
0: so this
1: it sounds
0: is,
1: cool.
0: This is, this is a new model for Dodge.
1: This would be a Dodge. This would be, they're talking about, this will be the halo car for Dodge, but they say it's going to be the lower end of the market than the Viper. It's not going to be as expensive as the Viper was.
0: Okay.
1: But it looks like it's going to be a two-seater sports car kind of thing. Enough room for a big hood and like a Mopar V8.
0: Styled like the
1: let's see.
0: Because I heard they're bringing something similar to the Viper back.
1: The body is long and low with a sleek and aggressive two-door shape. The hood isn't as lengthy as that of a Viper, however, and the hard points suggest that this range topper is based on the Charger. Still, this is a far more extreme performance vehicle than the Charger. The front end is full of vents and grills with slim LED headlights nestled into the openings. A massive S-duct carved into the hood. What is an S-duct? I don't know. S-duct. Directing air through the front end and over the cabin. Behind the S-duct, a hood vent channels cool air to the engine, and there's a large bulge in the center of the hood.
0: Yeah.
1: Sounds muscular.
0: It does.
1: So that's kind of cool. And then more Stellantis news for you. Do you remember when they finally gave us the Gladiator?
0: Yes.
1: So the Wrangler pickup, four-door cab, back seat, and a lot of people were screaming, no, you did it wrong. We wanted a two-door, two-seater.
0: Yeah, I think that's where the brand kind of got, because if you look at that, it doesn't look right.
1: It doesn't.
0: It does, yeah.
1: So Jeep heard you. So now.
0: Actually, their wallet heard you.
1: Thank you. Thank you for that clarification. So the new, and you know what? They're even going to get the name right.
0: Mm.
1: Because the people were screaming that's not a Gladiator, it's a Scrambler.
0: Mm.
1: No. The Scrambler's coming. And it's only got two doors. It's only got two seats. It's going to be the Scrambler.
0: Nice.
1: And they say it's going to have V8 under the hood. And they say, breaking with Jeep tradition, it'll have independent front suspension and a thumping Hemi V8 heart.
0: Ooh. Yeah, that'll be nice.
1: That sounds good. And then there was this whole piece I read on Tim Kuniski's, you know, back at the helm of Ram and what's been happening at Ram since he showed up. And it's like, it's all good stuff. Like the Ram TRX is back and the Rumblebee is back. And I printed that picture just for you.
0: Oh, yeah, I did. I saw this.
1: Isn't that cool?
0: And this is going to launch because they're trying to launch the two-wheel drive sport trucks like we had back in the 90s. The,
1: you know
0: the Lightning.
1: And, yeah.
0: The Cyclone.
1: You know, those
0: were cool concepts.
1: They were,
0: right?
1: And
0: they sold like hotcakes.
1: They did.
0: Yeah.
1: And then I got, the Ram Charger is coming back. Ram's first non-truck product. It'll be an SUV, body-on-frame SUV, and sharing the Jeep Grand Wagoneer's platform. You know, here's what comes to mind for me. Stellantis, you got too many brands.
0: Mm-hmm.
1: Just bag Ram. You know what? They're Dodges. That's just it's you're going to build a Ram Charger, which ought to be a Dodge.
0: And I don't know why. I don't know why, because like GM, they were, they're like, hey, let's make Chevy and go into competition with ourselves.
1: Oh yeah, GMC.
0: Yeah. And then you have a GMC dealership, a Chevy dealer, and they're usually right across the street from each other.
1: Uh huh. Yeah.
0: Yeah.
1: It makes no sense. So yeah, so they're going to build. We got this SUV that's a Grand Wagoneer. It's a Jeep. Oh, well, that's another thing too. They weren't calling it a Jeep. It's like it's got the Jeep grill. It's got a Jeep name, Grand Wagoneer, but no, it's not a Jeep. Yes, it's a Jeep.
0: It's on the Rams. It's body on frame.
1: Yeah, exactly. And so now this thing, the Ram Charger, is basically going to be a Ram version of the Jeep. I'm like, you guys are going to get yourself in trouble with too many tooling dollars creating all these different models. And I'm telling you, man, it should be Chrysler, Dodge, Jeep, and that's the end of it.
0: You would hope, but
1: that's me getting on my soapbox. and there's, I guess, the Dakota pickup truck's coming back, and that was always a Dodge.
0: So this is going to be their first small pickup coming back.
1: Yes.
0: Yeah, because there was never there. That went away in.
1: Oh, I don't know, 20 years ago.
0: Yeah. Uh-huh. So they're hitting that small pickup market again. Where Ranger and the.
1: But they're going after. They got two small trucks. They have a midsize. Mm-hmm. The Dakota's going to be midsized. So that's like Tacoma size, Ranger size.
0: Yeah.
1: And then they're going to have something they say
0: like the Maverick size.
1: That will rival the Maverick. And they say that'll be based on, in Brazil, they build a thing they call the Rampage down there. And they think that.
0: Well, isn't that what they had the Rampage up here, which was that.
1: That was the, remember that was the Omni.
0: Omni.
1: Yeah.
0: And that
1: it was like an El Camino kind
0: of thing. El Camino, yeah. Really tiny El Camino.
1: Those were so cool.
0: They were.
1: I liked those things. You don't see them anymore.
0: Yeah, well, they all died.
1: They're old. They're 40 years old now. It's like 100-year-old men. You don't see them around anymore.
0: No, Dodge was like, hey, let's put the voltage regulator inside the PCM. So if there's ever a charging problem, you throw the car away. Yeah, they're like, oh, that computer's like $1,200, and people are like, I'm not putting $1,200 into it. Yeah,
1: we also sold them under the brand name
0: Bic.
1: Run out of fuel, just toss it. Mm-hmm. There you go. All right. Tesla recalls thousands of Model Ys at risk of missing a sticker.
0: Oh.
1: National Highway Traffic Safety Administration recalls 14,000 Model Ys because there's a missing label. According to reports, it's supposed to have this label on like the inside the door jamb that talks about how much the car weighs, air pressure to put in it.
0: That's vital information.
1: So a bunch of Teslas are missing that. Mm. So, yeah, okay. And, I got the story about the Ford dealership that they sold an F-250. But they're federally blocked from delivering it because a robin created a nest
0: in the
1: on top of one of the tires,
0: and the robin's nests are federally protected,
1: and they can't flip and move the nest. I mean, that's just
0: they
1: got to wait for the for the eggs to hatch.
0: Yes.
1: So I thought you picked up. Hey Bob, I thought you got a new F-250. Well, we're waiting for the robins to hatch.
0: Yeah,
1: that's just crazy.
0: But stuff. I think they put. Web cameras on, and you go to their website and you can watch it, and they're probably making money that way. And
1: that would be some sharp
0: bird watchers are crazy
1: marketing. That's true. My wife's one of those. She's crazy
0: that she watches the Eagles.
1: She's not a Philly fan. She's more into the Falcons. How do we reach your guest and diesel doctor?
0: 907-456-2483.
1: Stubborn German Court off Davis Road. Chris Plant is next.
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4: Matt Brown, one of the stars of Discovery's reality TV show Alaskan Bush People, is dead. He was found in a river in Washington Saturday. His brother, Bear Brown, says he believed Matt committed suicide. Police still searching for a suspect in connection with the vehicle theft in the Anchorage area. One man's dead following an ATV crash. Alaska State Troopers say 42-year-old Brandon Lutzik of Anchorage died in the crash Saturday near Friday Creek. Police say he was riding with two other people when he went ahead of them on the trip. trail. When they caught up, they found him trapped under his ATV and unresponsive. He died at the scene. And authorities are extending the closure of a section of the Glen Highway Bridge between Anchorage and the Mat-Su. State transportation leaders say the northbound Peters Creek Bridge closure will be extended for another 45 days. Traffic's being diverted into the southbound span during construction. Crews will start to shift lanes twice daily using a barrier system to manage traffic flow through the work zone. I'm Monica Nelson.
1: Fairbanks area weather today, partly sunny skies with a few showers, partly cloudy tonight. Lows should drop down to the middle 40s. Tuesday looking sunny. We'll get into the middle 70s. Sunday sunny, could hit the upper 70s. Currently downtown, the temperature is 61 degrees.
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0: Violent Democrat mobs in the streets attacking federal law enforcement. It's an insurrection. There should be lengthy jail sentences. I recommend 22 years per rioter. And I choose 22 years because Enrique Tarrio, Cuban-American black guy, he's a black guy who's a Cuban, comes from a Cuban family, and he one of the founders of the Proud Boys, which the Democrats say is a terrible racist organization, founded by a black guy whose family's from Cuba, and amazing stuff. And they gave him 22 years for January 6th. He was in Baltimore on January 6th. He wasn't even in Washington, D.C., but never mind that. I think that should be the standard for all these lunatics that are out there violently attacking an ICE facility. By the way, an ICE facility that Barack Hussein Obama opened when he was president, and CNN loved it. CNN went out and did a ride-along with ICE in Chicago and talked about how great it was that Obama was the deporter-in-chief and was using ICE to round up illegal alien gang members and expel them from the country, which Barack Obama did. And the Democrats in the media thought it was a great thing. And then the president changed, and suddenly everything changed because of the criminal mental illness of the Democrat Party. And CNN proves it again and again. Now, there was a tweet that popped over the weekend, I think Saturday. Britt Hume, I've always been a fan of Britt Hume's. I first met Britt Hume when I was 20 years old or something, long time ago. I've always liked Britt Hume. And there's Britt Hume tweeted out a link to this video. There is apparently a market for this sort of thing on the American left, Britt Hume wrote. Lovely people, comma, aren't they? Question mark. And said, oh, what's this? If Britt Hume posted it, it must be worthy of a look. And it turned out it was this Democrat named Jennifer Welch, W-E-L-C-H, not S-H. And they wrote here, they resist the mainstream rights. Jennifer Welch doesn't hold back as she fumes over Republicans. She does fume over Republicans, I've got to say. And I went and I looked this woman up, and it turns out that she's a little bit freaky, I think. Got some freaky stuff going on. Jennifer Welch, she's a podcaster, and her podcast is called I've Had It, because they've all had it. It's I think what she means is a mental illness. I've had it. Name a mental illness, and she'll say, I've had it. That's her podcast. And she was a reality television star, just like the guy who's not a Democrat running for mayor in Los Angeles, California. And I looked at this, and I said, okay, who cares? I've never, you know, she's a Bravo TV person. She's a podcaster. Turns out that she married a guy. And they got married, and they had two kids. And then they got divorced, and he had substance abuse problems and, you know, probably monogamy problems and all that stuff. But the Internet says about her, Jennifer Welch is not currently married, although she remains in a long-term committed relationship with her ex-husband, Josh Walsh, or Welch, excuse me, Welch. And the couple originally divorced in 2013, but they have since reconciled and refer to their relationship as happily unmarried. You see, happily unmarried. They got the marriage and divorce. She was a reality television star, and she married Josh in 2005, and then they divorced in 2017, following Josh's struggles with substance abuse. That can be a problem on occasion. And then they decided that they would continue living together after their divorce so they could co-parent their two sons. You think they're still sons? Because you know how they are. And maintain a close domestic partnership with her ex-husband, who, with the drug problems and the doubtless other issues, all kinds of Democrat sexual issues, know what I mean? All right, so let's go to this woman, because Jennifer Welch posted a video. And she's got a sidekick with her named Angie Sullivan. And they're both hate-filled, crazy leftists who would set up death camps for Zionists, just like so many of their fellow travelers. So here is a Democrat. She's a podcast. She's an influencer. And Bravo, everything is left on Bravo. Reality TV, it's not reality. TV star, they're not stars. But there it is. Jennifer Welch really doesn't like Republicans.
1: That is a f-ing lie. Every single time The Republican Party gets the keys to the Treasury. They rack up the deficit. Uh-huh. They don't give a about waste, fraud, and abuse.
0: What
1: they
0: don't
1: are
0: they?
1: Pathological liars,
0: pathological
1: and their
0: liars.
1: Policies are killers. The Republican Party is a pathological lying, pro-pedophilia, pro-sexual assault, anti-family death cult.
0: Yeah, I think she doesn't like Republicans. But let's be clear, you're the party of pedophilia. There is no doubt about that. You're the party of Jeffrey Epstein. Jeffrey Epstein, a lifelong Democrat and Democrat Party fundraiser. You're the party of Bill Clinton, sexual assault, and Anthony Weiner, underage sexual assault. You're the party of Epstein Island and of Jeffrey Epstein. You're the party of Harvey Weinstein. You're the party of child molesters all over America. You're the party of John Wayne Gacy in Chicago, 33 in the crawl, all that stuff. He was an active participant in Democrat Party politics in Chicago, Illinois. But I'm sorry, Republicans are the party of pedophilia, sexual assault. I've talked about it a couple times in the last few weeks. The Democrats have worn their usual talking points down to a nub. They call everyone racist to the point, and then they kill 40% of the black babies every year in the country, and they ignore 10,000 black murders every year in the United States because George Floyd, St. George, they really, at least they'll burn your city down or something like that. And isn't that amazing? And honestly, a sexual assault, pedophilia, a death cult, anti-family. You're the party of family? That you're the party of the Manson family? That's the last family that you guys were associated with. But this is what the Democrats do, and people consume this stuff. And then they go shoot people, and they attack federal law enforcement agents in New Jersey, and they're... Jennifer Welch is just another Democrat woman.
1: But their best skill is lying. They lie every single day. They have never meant one word of cracking down on waste, fraud, and abuse.
0: Never meant one word.
1: They have never earnestly, intentionally meant that. Not one Republican that votes for Donald Trump, that serves for Donald Trump, gives a shit about that. What they care about is punishing minorities. Punishing women, punishing the LGBTQ
0: women.
1: Plus,
0: LGBTQ
1: and then just being
0: plus.
1: An ass and locking up anybody who might come from a different country that wants to be a refugee, that wants a fresh start,
0: that wants to be
1: in
0: a refugee.
1: Country that was built on immigration. You dip.
0: God, they're angry, bitter, foul mouthed, trashy. We were talking about this. Michael and I were talking about this earlier, and it reminded me. She reminds me of a story that I was once the producer on a story for CNN in Washington, and I was out on the street interviewing prostitutes at midnight around the Samuel Gompers statue on Mass Ave, and these big, tall men dressed as women who are street prostitutes, and the neighborhood was very upset about it, and they started an outfit called the Orange Hats to go out and patrol their neighborhood, kind of like the guardian angels of sorts. And I was out there interviewing these, big drug-addicted, ex-convict, male, cross-dressing street prostitutes. And Jennifer Welch reminds me of them because she's keeping it classy, isn't she? Isn't it wonderful? And she just calls people names. That's what they do. And they wore out the word racist, and then they said, well, we're going to have to dial it up. Let's call everybody fascist. I said, okay. And then the memo went out, the emails, and they on their Facebook pages and Twitter feeds. Said, all right, from now on, you can keep calling everybody racist, but start calling everybody fascist now. And then, my father personally killed fascists in World War II. The Democrats are now fascists, and it's they're the Socialist Workers' Party of Germany, and they've transplanted themselves to the 21st century in the United States of America. But isn't that amazing? And the Republicans are anti-family. They're the party of sexual assault, of pedophilia. Every filthy pedophile. They had that cross-dressing guy with the boobs, with implants, with the hair on his chest, who was topless at the South Lawn at the White House. That came up on CNN over the weekend too. But isn't that amazing? So they said, well, okay, now we're going to call everybody fascist. And then they wore that one down to a nub. And they said, okay, we're going with Nazi. We're going to call everybody Nazis. And then they got this Democrat running for Senate in Maine who's got a giant Nazi tattoo on his chest. and they're fine with that. He went and had it done over to, I think, with child porn or something, but he's got the Nazi tattoo on his chest, and they're happily running him. And he, this, what is he? He's online with 12 different women, and he's, and he, what does he do in outhouses when he gets there? He has to sexually pleasure himself every time inside of outhouses every time he sees an outhouse. And the Democrat Party, so they say, oh, we're going to call everybody racist. They're the party of slavery in the Confederate States of America, every Jim Crow law, the party of Sheriff Bull Connor and Governor George Wallace and Governor Orville Faubus and all these racist Democrats. They're the party of Woodrow Wilson. They're the party of segregation of the plantations of the Confederate States of America. And they go around calling everybody racist. No sense of irony. It's like Nazis calling people mean. You know? Yes, yes, but you're mean. All right. So we got that going, just completely crazy. And I've got audio of the two lesbian women in Barcelona that went to their spa hoping to get spa treatments, but were kicked out because Star of David was in evidence. And that is going on in New York all over the place. The highest incidence of anti-Semitic hate crimes. Democrats love hate crimes in New York City history, and it's 100% Democrats and their jihadi allies. Remarkable stuff. All right, so that's it for Jennifer Welch, because she's gotten enough of our airtime, but she represents where the Democrat Party is, and that's honestly, that's why Britt Hume posted it as well. There's apparently a market for this sort of thing on the American left. Lovely people, aren't they? And Britt Hume is correct, of course. Now, the reality is that you know, this is perfectly normal, and it's hate. They're and talk about death cult. You know, you guys are shooting Charlie Kirk and assassinating him, shooting President Trump and trying to shoot him again and again. You're backing radical Islamic jihadis as mayor of New York, for one thing. I got to tell you, and it's again a projection thing. It's the old Soviet playbook. Whatever the Democrats accuse you of, it's what they know they're guilty of themselves. Aren't they amazing? Yes, they are. And there's this ABC News. I think you don't have the Spanish thing ready, right? The lesbian ladies. Two of them. And is that about all there is? Yeah, it's about all there is. Let's go to the two American lesbian women. I'm not calling them names. They're very proud of this. And they went on a trip to Barcelona, where a lot of people go. It's a beautiful city in Spain. Been there many times, my best girl and I, and beyond. It turns out they're Jewish, though, and that Spain is the place where they had the Inquisition, the Spanish Inquisition. Two Jewish women pushed out of Spanish spa, allegedly, after staffers see Star of David necklace in disturbing video. So the two Jewish women allegedly pushed out of spa in Spain, in Barcelona. Staffers screamed at them after an employee saw their Star of David necklace. Star of David, the married couple. They're married, two women. They're married to each other, not to other people who are men, who are Americans living in Barcelona, according to Israeli author Hen Mazig, who posted a video of the shocking exchange on X, which used to be Twitter. We're trying to enter a gay spa. It's called Sauna Fermas. And then chaos ensued. And so the video was posted, and it came with some audio.
2: Sionist person.
3: Why did you ask me that question?
2: Because, I don't know, someone told me that.
3: Because I'm wearing a Jewish star?
2: Because I'm not against the star.
4: The person is not Jewish, he's Zionist.
3: They're kind of the same thing.
4: Not really.
0: The question is not the Jew. The question is not a Jew, it's Zionist. And the American lesbian woman with her wife says it's kind of the same thing. Not really, she says, and it continued.
5: Don't push me out.
6: No one pushed you.
5: No. Are you seriously kidding?
7: We don't condone genocide.
5: We don't either.
7: You don't understand.
5: You don't either.
7: We don't condone you regarding nor pushing.
6: Free Palestine,
5: no.
6: Please
5: no.
6: Leave.
5: No.
6: You've got to be
5: you
6: kidding
5: don't.
6: Me. Free Palestine, please
5: you're,
6: leave.
5: You're not welcome. Go.
0: Free Palestine, please leave. Free Palestine. We don't support genocide. Really, you support Hamas, and they support genocide, don't they? Yes, they do.
8: Look,

0: Oh boy, bring on the nuns. That is, this is what's going on Earth today. I remember when liberals were on the right side of these issues. Now the liberals are the fascists. The liberals are the jihadis. The liberals are vivo kikat. But I thought having your lesbian card exempted you from criticism for being Jewish and being pro-Israel. I'm pro-Israel. I'm a Zionist. I'm an Irish Catholic and Basque Catholic. I support the existence of Israel. So that Democrat who was running for the House in Texas wanted to put me in a concentration camp. And then there was the castration thing, which the Democrats... But there that is. Have you seen the ABC interview, Tom Lamas, doing an interview speaking of the mayor's race in Los Angeles? You got to hear this stuff. The news media is the most corrupt institution in America. That's coming up. 888-630-9625.
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0: alike and make an offer that they can't refuse.
1: That the Jews just can't refuse.
2: That the Jews just can't refuse. Ah, yes. We have returned. We remain at 888-630-9625. I made an error earlier, and I've been corrected by my friend Danny, who said, I said that Tom Lamas is ABC News. Turns out he's former ABC News until 2021, I think. Now he's at NBC News, but it would have been the same thing either way. Tom Lamas is a Democrat posing as a journalist, and they pay him well for that. And he was conducting an interview with the reality TV star who's running for mayor of Los Angeles, Spencer Pratt. Spencer Pratt. And he's less insane than the current mayor, Karen Bass, who's a former House member. And she's, you know, a racist and an anti-Semite and in good with the Democrat Party. But let's go. I want you to listen to the questions. Spencer Pratt ought to win, but I don't think he will. I think Karen Bass will win again. She's a fish. And here's the back. See if you notice anything about the questions and the way that it goes.
3: Everything, as you may or may not know, in politics these days is seen through the prism of President Donald Trump.
2: By you.
3: Do you think President Trump is a good president?
2: That's well, I'm running for mayor of Los Angeles.
3: Right, but you need to have a relationship with the federal government. You just said 2 minutes ago you were going to move homeless to the federal lands. So you got to have a relationship with the federal government. So what is your take on President Trump? You're going to host the Olympics in 2 years. You're going to be the mayor of that city, maybe. What's your relationship going to be like with President Trump?
4: I'm going to have a relationship with two presidents, and they're going to be the same.
2: Just amazing because President Trump has 3 years, the questions are all about Trump. He's running for mayor of Los Angeles.
3: Do you want his endorsement?
4: I don't need anyone's endorsement but mothers. That's
2: another question about Trump and another question about Trump. And he kept saying, listen, I'm running for mayor. Mothers that are afraid to walk out their front doors because of the crime and the mayhem that the Democrats have created in Los Angeles. Those are the people voting for me, terrified mothers. But what about Trump? And here comes Tom Lamas with another Trump question for the guy who's never been in politics. He's not a Republican. He called him a Republican, too.
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6: Wall Street is closing higher to start the new month despite a surge in oil prices. All three major averages hit record highs as President Trump said talks with Iran are resuming. At the closing bell, the Dow rose 46 points, the S&P 500 added 19 points, and the NASDAQ gained 114 points. There are conflicting reports about the state of negotiations between the U.S. and Iran. Earlier today, reports indicated Iran was suspending peace talks with the U.S. due largely to Israel attacking its ally Hezbollah in Lebanon. Trump has said now that Israel and Hezbollah have agreed not to attack each other for now. The Justice Department says it will abide by a court ruling that temporarily paused the Trump administration's so-called anti-weaponization fund. The fund was established from a settlement reached between the Trump family and the IRS to resolve long-running disputes others may have with the Biden administration. The fund would have also gave those pardoned related to the January 6th Capitol riot a way to get payouts for what they said was government overreach. Democrat Tom Steyer is beating Republican Steve Hilton for second place in the latest poll in the race for California governor. Yesterday, Steyer spoke at a campaign event in Los Angeles.
7: California deserves better. California deserves a change. That's what I'm running to deliver.
6: The Emerson College poll released Saturday has Democrat Javier Becerra in the lead with 28% support. Steyer has 22%, followed by Hilton at 21%. The top two vote getters tomorrow will advance to the general election in November. Voters also head to the polls tomorrow in Iowa, Montana, New Jersey, New Mexico, and South Dakota. Some severe weather could be on tap for millions across the Tennessee Valley. Memphis and other parts of the Mid-South are in the bullseye as storms target the Tennessee Valley. A non-tropical coastal storm could begin to form off the Carolina coast, bringing the risk of beach erosion. New music by Taylor Swift for the Toy Story 5 soundtrack has been released. The singer announced her original song, I Knew It, I Knew You, on social media today. The song releases on June 5th. Toy Story 5 is in theaters June 19th. I'm Chris Caraggio.
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14: Pam Bondi, a closed-door hearing at questions about the Epstein files.
15: May 15, 9 a.m. Two women quietly waiting at the doctor's office. Woman 1 says, "Cold day, huh?" Woman 2, "What's that?" Woman 1, "Kinda cold today." Woman 2, "Yeah, wasn't expecting that." Woman 1, "What is it, 47 degrees? Woman 2, "No, more like 45. Woman 1, yeah, makes sense. At least it's not raining. Woman 2, "That would be sad." Woman 1, "So sad." Woman 2, "Ah, the weather." Woman 1, "Crazy." Please, don't waste your small talk. 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
21: Fairbanks area weather today, partly sunny skies with a few showers, partly cloudy tonight. Lows should drop down to the middle 40s. Tuesday looking sunny. We'll get into the middle 70s. Sunday sunny, could hit the upper 70s. Currently downtown, the temperature is 62 degrees.

0: So then this angry reality show star, who grew up wealthy and popular and is not very wealthy or popular anymore, really starts to enjoy the attention. He starts to think, you know, I should be mayor, which is a statement that should make everyone laugh. But not everyone is laughing. Not everyone sees this as a joke. Right now, if you believe the polls, 22% of them are going, you know what, you should be mayor.
1: Ah, yes, the propaganda apparatus of the Democrat Party is boundless. There is Jimmy Kimmel, late night TV, $15 million a year network program to do Democrat Party lying and propaganda for them. You see a couple of forced laughs of people on some kind of opioid. From what we can tell. Well, very good and happy Monday to you and welcome back. We continue to be at 888-630-9625. He's talking about Spencer Pratt because the propaganda, the brainwashing, the drip of the LSD from the Democrat Party, the brainwashing will continue until civilization ends. And they're hoping to facilitate that sooner rather than later. Remarkable things going on in our country. And Spencer Pratt, and I don't know a lot about Spencer Pratt. I mean, know about the same as you do, I suppose. He is now running for the mayor's job in Los Angeles. Who would want that job? But this Spencer Pratt guy, who's 42 years old, and he was on a reality TV show, which is not really reality at all, but I think you appreciate that. And everywhere he goes, the corrupt, filthy, cross-dressing, pedophilia media, the Nazi, fascist, racist, pedophilia, those are the Democrat Party's hit lists, go-to name-calling identifiers. Everybody's a pedophile now because they're all pedophiles and they're projecting. I don't know. We had how many Democrats around here, elected Democrats, been arrested for child porn? We had the mayor of College Park. He had been visiting the White House again and again, and then he got the child porn. But that's not important now. Let's go to this because Tom Lamas, who pretends to be a news reporter with NBC News now. He used to pretend to be a reporter with ABC News. Now he's moving on down or something, and he's a fake news reporter with NBC Fake News. And I want to share this back and forth that fake reporter, Democrat propagandist, shill, Tom Lamas, sitting down. It's a sit-down interview as opposed to a walking interview. Spencer Pratt. And all of the questions that Tom Lamas asks him are about Donald Trump. And, yeah, but what about Trump? But what do you think about Trump? And he's like, look, I'm running for mayor of Los Angeles. I'm looking for mothers and housewives to vote for me, to vote me into office. And if you ask him what his political party is, well, you know, I guess he has represented himself as a Republican in the past. And then he's an independent, and he's not running as a Republican, as he's running as an independent for the mayor's position. But that doesn't matter to Tom Lamas because, you know, if he's not rooting for the home team, the Democrat Party, then Tom Lamas and NBC News, they are there to undermine him. And I don't feel strongly about the guy one way or the other. You know, if they reelect Karen Bass to be mayor again, then they deserve everything they get. They deserve all the murders, all the illegal alien gangs, all the arson fires. Remember the arson fire, the Pacific Palisades, billions. And that was started by a guy who hates CEOs and capitalism, right? And loves Luigi Mangione. That's the guy that started the fires there, and he's been arrested, and he's a Democrat Party lunatic. He's Jonathan Rindernecht is his name. Sounds like a Nazi, doesn't he? He's a free Luigi kind of guy, and he started the fires. And he said that he hates CEOs and he hates capitalism and he loves Luigi Mangione because Luigi Mangione assassinated a CEO with a healthcare insurance company in New York City. And we all saw the video and he became an instant hero of the bloodthirsty ghouls of the cross-dressing Democrat Party. Isn't that amazing? Mm-mm-mm. Yeah, he's free Luigi. But let's get back to Tom Lamas. of NBC Fake News, talking to this guy, Spencer Pratt, who is running for mayor of Los Angeles, California. And why aren't the questions about what he's running on and the every question he asks is about Trump, because he's trying to ambush him and set him up and get him to say something that will hurt him politically with Los Angeles voters. NBC News, and they had late night TV. You got Jimmy Kimmel undermining Spencer Pratt on late night TV because their propaganda apparatus is ubiquitous. Here is the fake reporter Tom Lamas talking to Spencer Pratt, who's running for mayor of Los Angeles.
2: Everything, as you may or may not know, in politics these days is seen through the prism of President Donald Trump. Do you think President Trump is a good president?
1: What?
3: The only prism I see anything is what I live. My town burning down is what got me in the race. I'm in a local race. The president has nothing to do with why my streets have naked drug addicts. My streets don't have lights in the polls. My streets have potholes all over. My town burned down. My race is a local race. I don't care what's going on in the national politics in other states. I am running for a local position.
1: Running for a regular bit of, and that's nice. And he's apparently a registered Republican to vote. But wait a minute. I'm running for mayor of Los Angeles, and you just came at me with a series of questions about Trump all rolled into one, and you want me to opine about President Trump. And he deflected. He's running for mayor of a left-wing city where they love gangs and crime.
2: Right, but you need to have a relationship with the federal government. You just said 2 minutes ago you were going to move homeless to the federal land. So you got to have a relationship with the federal government. So what is your take on President Trump? You're going to host the Olympics in 2 years. You're going to be the mayor of that city, maybe. What's your relationship going to be like with President Trump?
3: I'm going to have a relationship with two presidents, and they're going to be the same.
1: Whatever that means, that he's going to outlast this Trump presidency, and then there will be another president after that, and he'll still be mayor. Tom Lamas is like, but Trump, it's Trump derangement syndrome on some sort of hallucinogenic drug, maybe psilocybin, maybe mushrooms, hard to say. And here we come with Trump.
2: Do you want his endorsement?
3: I don't need anyone's endorsement but mothers. That's who's getting me elected. People keep forgetting it's Democratic moms that do not feel safe that are putting me in office in 5 days.
1: I gotta tell you. Here's Tom Lamas. He's not a journalist. He's a Democrat Party operative, apparatchik, and he's not a good reporter. I'm sure he's been given lots of Lucite blocks and golden statuettes for his terrible work on behalf of the Democrat Party and the left. But Tom, is he a Latinx? He could be a Latinx. Here's Tom Lamas. And wait, we're not done yet, because Trump.
2: Can you explain to me something? Because you're not afraid of anything. You're not afraid of giving your opinion on anything, but you won't give me an opinion on President Trump. And I get it that his endorsement, his blessing may not be good for you. Likely isn't good for you.
1: Which is why I'm pushing it.
2: But if you're fearless, what do you think of President Trump? You're a Republican.
1: Pushing
2: right?
1: him and Again, pushing him.
3: This right here, what you're doing.
2: I'm just asking.
3: No, I'm telling you. Yeah. This conversation is what's destroyed local elections. People don't care in LA. They want to feel safe. They don't want to step in human poop. I don't need to have personal opinions about anybody that doesn't affect them stepping in human poop. It's not.
1: It's Los Angeles and what the Democrats have done to the city, and I'm running on making it better. And you people, and I am calling you people are you mean more crime, you mean more gangs, you mean more fires with no water coming out of the fire hydrants. You mean, it's just amazing, amazing stuff. And I got, I don't know if you saw the Ro Khanna thing, but boy, this Ro Khanna, Democrat congressman from California, was asked by some clown with a giant Afro wig. He's got it like a bozo wig, but he asked him about the fire, the Pacific Palisades giant fire, billions in damage, thousands of houses, people displaced, including Spencer Pratt, by the way. And that's one of the reasons that he's running for mayor. But Democrat Congressman Ro Khanna was asked by Slappy the Clown about the fire. And you'll never guess that Democrat Congressman Ro Khanna said it was Trump's fault. The fire in Los Angeles, Pacific Palisades, Los Angeles, California, 1,000 houses plus burned to the ground. Nothing's being rebuilt because Gavin Newsom and Karen Bass and all that good stuff. And what did Ro Khanna say when asked about it by Slappy the Clown?
0: Look, I think that there is was a lot of hurt and anger after the fires.
1: Yeah.
0: My view is that the blame of that really needs to go on Donald Trump. They still owe the state $50 billion.
1: I'm sorry, this all happened while Joe Biden was president. Donald Trump wasn't president during the Democrat fire, and it was a Democrat set fire by a Democrat for Democrat political reasons. And it was political terrorism that caused this fire. And the suspect who was arrested, the arsonist in the Palisades fire, here's the headline, looked up to Luigi Mangione as hero. He looked up to Luigi Mangione as a hero, and that's not all. He loved the killing of United Healthcare CEO, he's a Robin Hood-like figure, said the torture, and he's a free Luigi guy, Jonathan Rindernecht, Yavol Rindernecht, 30 years old, started the fire. January of 2025, while Joe Biden was president. Isn't that amazing? And it exploded in one of the most costly disasters in the history of the country, and it wasn't a natural disaster. And the Democrat member of Congress blames Trump because he's very severely mentally impaired.
0: My view is that the blame of that really needs to go on Donald Trump.
1: Yeah. The arsonist, he was working as an Uber driver, and he was quoting now, angry, intense, driving erratically, ranting about being pissed off at the world, and loved Luigi Mangione, hates capitalism, and he goes on and on about vigilantism. So he's another Democrat criminal. And this fascist, racist member of Congress, Ro Khanna, says the fire is Trump's fault, and he owes us $50 billion. Because of Luigi

0: wanted to set up concentration camps for Jews and Zionists and castrate people there because the Democrat Party is mentally ill, violently, criminally insane, and they're waging a civil war against civilization itself and against our culture, just by the way. But this Graham Plattner guy, there's all kinds of crazy stuff. His wife has come out and posted a video, right? And they're these people are very unwell. But let's go, because when you're a Democrat and you say all this crazy stuff about how a U.S. Army veteran who was shot 4 times in combat by the Taliban didn't deserve to live and he should die, and he's calling him all kinds of names, and this Graham Plattner guy has said all kinds of crazy, crazy stuff. Every time he sees a porta-john, he has to go in there and masturbate. That's one of the things that he said about himself, and he's running for Senate. And the news media is fine with this because they perform acts of journalistic gratification upon Democrats all day, every day. John Carl of ABC News sat down with his buddy Cory Booker. Remember when Cory Booker groped that man's genitals at the Democrat Party fundraiser in New Jersey? I remember that. But John Carl doesn't. John Carl doesn't remember. So John Carl and Cory Booker talking about Graham Plattner with the Nazi thing, and he's been texting more than a dozen women all kinds of nasty pornographic texts while his wife is pretending to admire him greatly. John Carl and Cory Booker.
1: But let me ask you, do you have concerns with the weight of all these controversies that it may jeopardize Democratic hopes to get that Senate seat in Maine?
0: And control the Senate.
2: Yeah, I have concerns. That guy has questions to answer, and that's what campaigns are for.
0: Yeah, and that's good enough for him. Yeah, that's, that's what campaigns are for. He's telling somebody else to say something about it. Yeah, sure, I'm concerned. We want control of the Senate so we can wreck the country at an accelerated pace. Pretty amazing stuff. I've got more on this Graham Plattner and this Plattner wife. Her name is Amy Gertner, and she posted a video that's also pretty astonishing, talking about her husband who's running for the U.S. Senate, the most esteemed deliberative body on earth, formerly the Democrat Party, doing away with all that. We are at 888-630-9625.
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0: All right, I've got this crazy Democrat running for Senate in Maine coming up, and his wife, because she has jumped into the fray. Probably not the best idea, but wait till you hear what they've said. They really need help, and they're trying to get it. She brags about it. All right, let's go to the telephones. Let's go to Robin, calling from Perry, Georgia. Robin, you're on the Chris Plant Show.
1: Hey, Chris, I don't believe you took my call, but I want to say, I'm going to make it real quick. As far as the debate with Joe Biden did in Georgia, in Atlanta, Georgia, what had happened, he was up in Delaware, and he came down to Georgia, which was a big change of the temperature. And for that reason, when he came down, he went to some kind of hamburger joint, and he didn't get an arrest. So he wasn't really prepared for, he didn't get an arrest like Trump. See, Trump already was used to the hot weather because he's down there in Florida coming up to Georgia. But as far as with the debate, then and Trump telling all those lies, so Trump didn't really win the debate. That Joe Biden, he did lose it because he was really not comprehensible. And as far as the election was concerned, that Trump did tell about 9 lies, so he didn't really win the debate. So, can you hear me?
0: Oh, I can hear you. Yes, I can hear you. He told about 9 lies. That's kind of a general number. How many lies did Joe Biden tell?
1: Not one. He said, how could you debate a liar? Because like I said, just kind of like stunning, and he already was
0: And then the Democrats got rid of him. Then the Democrats got rid of him, and they put Kamala in there.
1: You know what?
0: And you voted for Kamala, right?
1: Right, I truly did because, like I said, I was about to go to the congregation and try to tell them to get Joe Biden to not drop out.
0: Yeah, that made everything better.
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3: Golden Valley Electric Association is increasing rates. Last week's announcement said that the fuel and purchase power rate will increase to its highest level in the utility's history starting June 1st. The rates adjusted every 3 months, with the latest increase up nearly 8 cents to 21 cents per kilowatt hour, an increase of 61% over the last quarter. The rate is scheduled for its next adjustment on September 1st. The Fairbanks North Star Borough will host open houses on its update to the multi-jurisdictional hazard mitigation plan. Open houses are set for this week, including Tuesday from 5 to 7 p.m. at the North Pole Library, Wednesday from 5 to 7 at the Library in Fairbanks, and Thursday from 6 to 8 p.m. at the Easter Volunteer Fire Department. And a second Dan Sullivan has entered the race for senator. A Petersburg candidate who has the same name as Alaska's sitting U.S. senator announced he's campaigning for the Senate seat. I'm Monica Nelson.
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14: Fairbanks area weather today. Partly sunny skies with a few showers. Partly cloudy tonight. Lows should drop down to the middle 40s. Tuesday looking sunny. We'll get into the middle 70s. Sunday sunny could hit the upper 70s.
15: Currently downtown, the temperature is 64 degrees.
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0: Ah, yes. Yeah, we got Graham Plattner. Got some funny ideas. There's a story out there that he refers to his Johnson as Mein Führer. Mein Führer, right? Is that it? Mein Führer. Get a little... Know who's in charge there. But before we get to his adoring bride and their many mental illnesses, the Democrats will be happy that... And the audio is pretty funny from her, unintentionally, of course. But before we go to that, let us go back to the telephones at 888-630-9625. And let's go to Curry, calling from Albany, Georgia. Curry, you're on the Chris Plant Show.
1: Man, oh, Manischewitz, it is a pleasure to speak with you, Chris.
0: Well, welcome. Very nice to have you here.
1: I just want to make two comments. The first comment is, please don't judge all Georgians by the collar from Perry. We are not that delusional.
0: I would never do that. My best girl is a Georgia girl.
1: Yes, I know, and I'm very proud of you for marrying her. You must help.
0: Thank you very much. At long last, you're correct.
1: And my second statement is that I think the Democratic Party would have fared a lot better during the debate with President Trump if they had just brought the auto pen machine up on stage.
0: Joe didn't show up that night. Even Jill Biden. This whole thing is so ridiculous because, Curry, we all watched it in real time. We talked about it. We knew what we saw, but we were lied to by Tom Lamas and by George Stephanopoulos and by everybody on CNN, who all told us that he did great and did wonderfully. And, oh, one little slip, one little gaffe, but he's so great. And not a doctor, Jill Biden coming out and lying afterward. Oh, you did great, but patronizingly. You answered all the questions, and Trump lied. And there we have Robin from Perry, Georgia there saying, yeah, Trump lied 9 times. And the Democrat Party, they just make things up. They say them, and then they pretend that they're true.
1: Well, they don't know what the words mean.
0: That's right. They use the words, but they don't know what they mean. And that's true, isn't it?
1: Absolutely.
0: Yeah. Absolutely. Yeah. What happened to the Democrat Party?
1: It's to the point to where I really enjoy getting on Facebook, and I don't know if I should have said that on radio, but I love attacking these Democrats on Facebook. I just get so much enjoyment out of it.
0: Well, as long as you're enjoying yourself, and that's what matters, it really is. And don't take to heart the crazy things that they say. I mean, again, I was talking about it a couple of minutes ago, Curry, but they started out calling everybody racist, and they wore that out till the word didn't have any meaning anymore. Then they said, let's call everybody fascists, and they set up death camps for the Jews while they're calling everybody fascists. And then they said, well, let's say, you know, we've worn that out. Let's call everybody Nazis, call everybody Nazis. And then their buddy, their lifelong fundraiser, Jeffrey Epstein, didn't hang himself in jail. And they said, I know, let's call everybody pedophiles. Trump's name appeared in the Epstein files. Yeah, and the Biden administration had all those Epstein files for 4 years, and they examined them, and they didn't find anything incriminating, or they would have used them against him when he was running for president again. So everything
1: absolutely
0: is a big lie.
1: Correct.
0: Yeah, everything's a
1: absolutely
0: big lie with these people.
1: Correct.
0: You know, they do the search for Trump's name in the document. Oh, look, his name comes up because there are New York Times articles in there, and because Trump called the police on Epstein in Palm Beach, Florida at one point, and good old what's-her-name, too, Ghislaine Maxwell, called the police on them, and he kicked Jeffrey Epstein out of a party he was having. And those are the two Donald Trump connections to Jeffrey Epstein. And the Democrats just make everything up. They lie, and they lie.
1: They have talking points. And that's all they know how to do is use those talking points.
0: Yeah. Yeah, and they repeat them and repeat them until they've worn them out. Racist, fascist, Nazi. Now they're saying, let's call everybody pedophiles. And again, what was the name of the Democrat mayor of College Park, Maryland, who was at the Biden White House again and again? And then they arrested him for countless piles of child porn.
1: That's right. Yep.
0: Yeah. Patrick Wohan. There it is. Patrick Wohan, the Democrat mayor of College Park, Maryland, where there is a college with lots of young people and young men. And he's a predatory you know, child sex predator. That's what the Democrats said. And he was arrested and he was charged and he was sent to prison for a long time, I think, if I remember correctly.
1: That's right. Yeah, I believe you're right.
0: And the Democrats.
1: Is he from China?
0: No, he's not. No, he's a Caucasian, a white guy from somewhere around here. He might even be from Maryland originally, but he's not.
1: I figured his last name would have given it away.
0: Right, right. Yeah, the Democrats, and now they just call everybody pedophiles because they want to get punched in the face. Really, their ultimate goal is to have normal people punch them in the face, and then they'll sue and play victim because there's no status more exalted than that of victim for Democrats, Curry.
1: Well, their party has no direction, no leaders.
0: Well, the direction is downward. I think a decidedly downward trajectory for themselves and for our culture. And they're vile and vulgar, and they can't stop using the F word in every sentence. And we've got to bleep everything that we do all the time because the Democrats, even their little girls are putting their grandmothers are putting we used to call it the F bomb. Now it's just, you know, the letter F. I think it's going to be on Sesame Street. And now, kids, the letter F because the Democrats. But listen, Curry, let me get to Graham Plattner's wife. Graham Plattner is the Democrat who's a total freak with the Nazi tattoo, with the masturbating habit in porta potties. And allegedly, I think the Wall Street Journal has a story that he refers to his appendage as Der Führer or Mein Führer. And then there's all the creepy text messages that he's been sending to all kinds of women, not his wife. And his wife says, oh, yeah, that's great. That's wonderful. We like that. We're total freaks. And you should vote for my husband for Senate. And what happened was that he's starting to do badly because the truth is coming out about him. And he's a creep and a freakazoid and a weirdo and a sexual deviant. The Democrats are fine with all that because they are the party of pedophiles, to borrow a term from Jennifer Welch, a sexual assaulter, a pedophile. He's a sexual deviant and a creep. Right now, let's go to his charming wife, his charming and lovely wife, whose name is Amy Gertner. Amy Gertner, and it's not a very good name, Gertner. It doesn't roll off the tongue. So here's Amy Gertner, and she posted a video about her husband and revealed a couple of things that maybe she shouldn't have. He is running for Senate, after all. Honestly, thank you, Curry. Fun talking to you, buddy. Now, here's Graham Plattner's wife, Amy Gertner. He is Graham Plattner running for the U.S. Senate out of Maine, which used to be a normal state. And in fact, I saw on the Fox News Channel this morning, they put up a graphic and everything that Graham Plattner is leading in the polls. In fact, he's kicking butt in the polls. The Pine Tree State Poll, University of New Hampshire Survey Center. And Susan Collins, the longtime milquetoast, sometimes Republican senator from Maine, is his Republican opponent. And Graham Plattner, according to this poll, University of New Hampshire, Graham Plattner is leading with 51% of the vote. And Susan Collins with 42% of the vote. So almost a 10-point, it's a 9-point lead. Isn't that amazing? And I almost want the Democrats to send these child sex predators to Washington to serve in the Senate because the Democratic Party has got to go. It's time to end the Democrat Party. It has to go the way of the Bull Moose Party. These people, what was the mayor of College Park's name again? Yeah, Patrick Wuhan. Yeah, Wuhan. That's, yeah, right. It sounds like Wuhan. Yeah, like the Wuhan Red Death out of Wuhan, China. So here is Amy Gertner on a video that she, and the campaign, his Senate campaign posted this.
2: Hey, everyone. It's Amy.
0: Hi, Amy.
2: I wanted to make a statement today and
0: go ahead.
2: Eaten by bugs.
0: I wanted to make
2: a statement today in response to a couple of news articles that are out there about my marriage to Graham.
0: Your marriage to Graham.
2: If anybody knows me and Graham personally, you know that
0: everybody knows.
2: We got married in 2023.
0: Uh-huh.
2: We live in Sullivan.
0: Sure.
2: We've got two dogs.
0: Two dogs.
2: We love each other deeply.
0: very, very deeply. We live in Sullivan. We have two dogs, and we love each other very deeply. And my husband texts more than a dozen women with really creepy sexual texts all the time. And he's got to masturbate inside of a porta potty every time he sees one. And really, this is perfectly normal. I know what she should do. She should blame the media, which is all Democrat media trying to make it better for him.
2: So it makes me really angry, disappointed, and I find it really shameful that there's a group of media outlets and people who are willing to spread gossip.
0: It's called news reporting.
2: Instead of talking about real issues that Graham is running on, like healthcare and education and childcare.
0: Will it be free? I think it should all be free. Will it be free? Wait a minute. What you mean? We're not, I love this. Is one of the Democrat things that they pretend that education is not funded, that schools are not funded, and they've been in charge for 50 years of the schools and the unions and everything else. CNN is forced to cover the story now. Graham Plattner's extramarital sexting further complicates Democratic hopes of winning back Senate. See how the CNN people are taking the big picture take on this. They got their Piper Hudspeth Blackburn typing it up for the Democrat Party. Graham Plattner's extramarital texting, the central issue is it complicates the Democrat Party's efforts to win back control of the Senate. Democrats are already facing a difficult path to recapture control of the U.S. Senate, are grappling with the latest revelations about Graham Plattner, the presumptive Democratic nominee set to face Senator Susan Collins, a longtime Republican senator, in a must-win race for the party. And you don't have to ask for which party, because they're speaking on behalf of the Democratic Party. That's CNN. And they're too dumb to realize that when they write it like that, and then their editor looks at it, say, well, of course we're talking about the Democrat Party. Senator Cory Booker of New Jersey, who gropes men, said, just their genitals, though, said Sunday that he has concerns about Plattner and you know, but not concerned enough. Now let's get back to the loving and adoring wife, Amy Gertner.
2: I just really wanted to make sure that everyone knows that Graham and I have a great marriage.
0: Who cares?
2: Being married is hard.
0: It is?
2: Being newly married is hard.
0: No, it's not.
2: Being newly married and going through infertility is hard.
0: Infertility.
2: Being newly married, going through infertility, and a Senate campaign
0: and infidelity
2: is hard.
0: Yeah, that's. I don't think that's really it. So the sexting with all kinds of women and he is just the latest revelations. Mm-mm-mm. And she's deeply hurt by the public revelations of her husband's extramarital sexts. They call them sext. It's a sexy text. So the Democrats have combined it into a portmanteau, and now it's sexts because, you know, that's the thing. So the wife of the main, ridiculous stuff, these people and their sleazy, skeezy, oh, hey, I just got married. Maybe I'll text you this. Good idea. Amy Gertner is her name.
2: I don't even know if I have the right words to describe.
0: I bet you don't.
2: What we've been going through, but our marriage counselor helps.
0: Our marriage counselor.
2: My personal counselor helps.
0: Personal counselor.
2: Graham's personal counselor helps.
0: How many counselors are there?
2: And we work on our mental health every day.
0: Ooh, we work on our mental health every day. Hey, Jasmine, do you work on your mental health every day? It's pretty normal. I think it's pretty, doesn't need a lot of work, does it? Michael? You could leave a little work. Yeah, you could use a little work. I think Michael just said, I make it worse every day. So I make it worse every day. Yeah, I'm pretty sure he's being facetious, though. But so wait a minute. We got their marriage counselor helps, and then my personal counselor helps, and Graham's personal counselor helps, and we work on our mental health every day. Oh, this way, Senator, right? This is the Tardo caucus. They could have the Tardo. You know, they got the Black caucus because they're racists and they're the party of the Klan. They got the Latinx conference, And then they have the LGBTQQIA pedophile conference. And now they could have the severely mentally ill Democrat, the SMID conference, because between their marriage counselor, her personal counselor, his personal counselor, and they're working on their mental health every day. Sure, that's what the Senate's for. Send your mentally ill. The Democrat Party thinks that the Senate is an insane asylum, and they should send their mental cases there to try to find new women to cheat on their wives with, I think, right? Like Joe Biden. Joe Biden, the woman that worked for Joe Biden on Capitol Hill, that he groped and he grabbed her and all of that good stuff. Yeah, Tara Reid, who had to flee the country, the United States of America, when Joe Biden became president because she was in such fear. And because she's a Democrat, she went to Russia because Democrats are like Putin communists, you know. So I just love the everybody's counselor, my marriage counselor, our marriage counselor, my personal counselor, his personal counselor. We're working on our mental health. Well, what better place than the United States Senate for that, I've got to say. Amy Gertner.
2: No marriage is perfect.
0: Yeah, there are perfect marriages all over the place.
2: I don't want a perfect marriage. I want my marriage.
0: Yeah, I want my marriage.
2: Not a Graham.
0: Yeah. Hey, Honey Bunch. Hey, best girl. I want a perfect marriage, and it's pretty darn close. No marriage is perfect. But, well, ask your counselor. Maybe you could figure out how to have a more perfect union. So, well, there they are. They're working on their mental health every day and asking for your vote to send him to the United States Senate. Technically, there are some porta-potties on Capitol Hill. They might have to put some padlocks on that if this guy, the Democrats, and he's barreling ahead in the polls. He's 9 points ahead of Susan Collins, the longtime Republican, milquetoast, middle-of-the-road, wishy-washy senator. The Democrat Party is mentally ill. They shouldn't be allowed to hold public office or fly on airliners. You know, TSA shouldn't allow. They certainly shouldn't be allowed to own firearms. Shouldn't pass a NICS test, you know, the background test. Background check should say, are you a registered Democrat? Yes, I'm a registered Democrat. Okay, sorry, you've just disqualified yourself from firearms ownership.
2: Our marriage counselor helps. My personal counselor helps. Graham's personal counselor helps. We work on our mental health every day.
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11: My name is Tyler. I'm 15 years old. I was 11 years old when I found out that I had cancer. I was afraid that I was going to lose my leg.
12: For Tyler, a bone transplant meant a chance to live a normal life.
11: If I hadn't had the transplant, I would probably have a prosthesis. 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
12: Tyler is among the hundreds of thousands of people who've been given their life back, all because someone else made the decision to become an organ and tissue donor.
11: Well, I'm just like any other regular high school kid. 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I think people should become a donor because it gives someone else their life back.
12: You have the power to donate life. 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

0: All right, let us go. Let us go to the telephones. Talk to the great American people. Yeah, this freakazoid is winning. Let's go to Dave, calling from Silver Spring, Maryland. Dave, you're on the Chris Plant Show.
1: Hey, Chris.
0: Hey, man.
1: You know, I'd like to help out the long-suffering Mrs. Plattner with her infertility issue.
0: Uh-huh.
1: Perhaps if she started hanging out in porta potties, you know, I might kill two birds with one stone.
0: That's a good thought, because it's clear that he doesn't have an erectile dysfunction problem, at least not when he's close to a festering pot of human waste. So if
1: I can see how that's exciting.
0: Well, and he Democrats are different than normal people, Dave.
1: You know, Chris, I'm really starting to like Fetterman ever since he got his brain surgery. He's starting to make sense. You know how you guys raise money for the ultrasounds to prevent abortions? Maybe we should start raising money for brain surgery for Democrats.
0: That is a great idea. I think Democrats would want to give a lot of money.
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3: Wall Street has closed higher to start the new month despite a surge in oil prices. All three major indices hit record highs as President Trump said talks with Iran are resuming. NVIDIA led the tech sector with the launch of a new chip for personal computers. At the closing bell, the Dow Jones Industrial rose 46 points to 51.78, the S&P 500 added 19 points to 75.99, and the tech-heavy NASDAQ gained 114 points to close at 27.86. President Trump thinks the U.S. and Iran have been talking too much, with conflicting reports about the state of the negotiations. Earlier today, reports indicated Iran was suspending peace negotiations with the U.S. and would seek complete closure of the Strait of Hormuz, due largely to Israel attacking its ally Hezbollah in Lebanon. Later, Trump posted the talks with Iran are still moving forward at a rapid pace. Trump also said he'd spoken with Israeli leader Benjamin Netanyahu and the leader of Hezbollah, and both agreed not to attack each other. Primary elections will take place in six states on Tuesday for the U.S. House, Senate, and governor races, where the race for Los Angeles mayor and the race for governor have garnered plenty of national attention. More from Chris Caraggio.
4: Democrat Tom Steyer is beating Republican Steve Hilton for second place in the latest poll in the race for California governor. Yesterday, Steyer spoke at a campaign event in Los Angeles.
5: California deserves better. California deserves a change. That's what I'm running to deliver.
4: The Emerson College poll released Saturday has Democrat Javier Becerra in the lead with 28% support. Steyer has 22%, followed by Hilton at 21%. The top two vote getters tomorrow will advance to the general election in November.
3: Voters also head to the polls in Iowa, Montana, New Jersey, New Mexico, and South Dakota. Some severe weather could be on tap for millions across the Tennessee Valley. Memphis, Tennessee, and other parts of the Mid-South are in the bullseye of a damaging wind threat. I'm Lisa Carton.
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6: Fairbanks area weather today. Partly sunny skies with a few showers. Partly cloudy tonight. Lows should drop down to the middle 40s. Tuesday looking sunny. We'll get into the middle 70s. Sunday sunny could hit the upper 70s. Currently downtown, the temperature is 65 degrees.

0: Delaney Hall should be shut down. And every single individual, particularly those at a high level connected to this facility, they're engaging in a depraved indifference to human life. And every single member of this Trump administration is going to be held accountable.
1: Yeah. All right. Fascist, Nazi, pedophile. What is it? Every member of this administration can be held accountable because what is it that the depraved indifference to human life? And then they got into a funding Planned Parenthood meeting this afternoon because Democrats love death more than we love life. They're Al-Qaeda. Certainly to babies there. To children they are. By the way, the Democrats' friends in Iran. This is the breaking news out of the Fox News Channel. Iran. The radical Islamic, the Islamic Revolutionary Guard Corps, the IRGC. Iran has suspended all diplomatic communication and messages with the United States. According to Iranian state media, the decision was reportedly due to Iranian opposition to the Israeli strikes against Hezbollah. Because they love terrorism so much that if you're bombing one of their terrorist subgroups, Hezbollah in Lebanon, raining death down on Israel with rockets and missiles, and they're a terrorist group, they're Hezbollah, they're the army of Allah, the party of Allah, Hezbollah. And Iran now, Trey Yingst reporting, Iran has suspended all diplomatic communication because Israel is dropping bombs on Hezbollah, which has turned Lebanon into a beep hole country and dragging it back to the medieval times because that's what the troglodytes do. They're the trogs. So that's kind of a big deal. A little bit of a big deal. There it is. Mm-mm-mm. Yes, sir. All right, let's we've got a lot to get to. Let's go to we've got more audio coming up on this, and I want to get to so much because all the Tardos in the Democrat Party, man, these people. Oh, the Tardo caucus, the Tard Cook. What do you think? That's probably the way to go. I want to get to the Delaney Hall. There's more violence by the Democrats over the weekend. And in New Jersey, they had to slap a curfew on the whole region around the Delaney Hall, which is an illegal alien detention facility that was opened up by Barack Hussein Obama, who was called the deporter in chief, and they loved it at the time. In fact, CNN at the time, they did a ride along with Barack Obama's ICE in Chicago, arresting illegal aliens, and CNN applauded it, and the Democrats loved it, and he got an award, like best deporter award of some kind, a Lucite Block. The Democrat Party. But before we go to this audio of the violence and the lunacy and what the Democrats are saying, let's go back to the telephones. Let's go to Tom, who is calling from the once great state of New Jersey, the Garden State. Tom, you're on the Chris Plant Show.
2: Hi, Chris. Thanks for taking my call.
1: Hey, Tom.
2: This is what I want to talk about. I'm a lifelong resident of New Jersey.
1: Uh-huh.
2: And I live in a town called Long Branch, New Jersey, where we've had all these pop-up parties and things like that. And what really irritates me is our politicians are up in Newark, New Jersey, where all our state troopers are now lined up to keep these protesters, quote-unquote, away. Now, down in Long Branch, New Jersey, Seaside Heights, New Jersey, Point Pleasant, New Jersey, we have these people descend upon our towns two or three times every single summer for the last 6 years. Now, when these pop-up parties happen, the restaurants are shut down. We are told to shelter in place in our homes while these people run roughshod over our neighborhoods. Now, the Jersey Shore, I don't know who or how many people know the Jersey Shore, it is packed in the summer. These are the economic engines of the state of New Jersey. And if you speak to the restaurateurs, you speak to people, all their sales are off. People have stopped visiting because they're afraid.
1: Yeah.
2: Me as a resident, I'm afraid to come out of my house when these are going on because it's dangerous. Just last year, these people executed a kid on the beach in front of people. Now, who wants to go down to the Jersey Shore when you run the risk of being hit by a stray bullet?
1: Right.
2: And what makes this even more frustrating is our representative is Frank Pallone, New Jersey 6th District. His brother John is the mayor of Long Branch. And we can get nothing done, but every single year, three times a year, we have to lock ourselves into our homes. The restaurateurs have to lock their patrons into the restaurants, not permit them out, while the police try to disperse these rioters. In the meantime, our state police are up in Delaney Hall in Newark, New Jersey, instead of down protecting these economic engines of the state of New Jersey because of something our governor provoked.
1: And
2: it's maddening because it's dangerous.
1: This all lends itself to a one-word explanation, doesn't it?
2: It certainly does.
1: Yeah.
2: It certainly does. And you know what? Spoiler alert, we are going to have another one of these pop-up parties in a couple weeks. Everybody knows it's coming. Everybody knows it's coming. And every time these things happen, everybody has the nerve to look surprised. They're like, oh, geez, we can't believe it happened again. It's coming again. And it's going to keep coming, and it's going to keep coming. And some poor resident like me is going to happen outside at the wrong time. Or indeed, Chris, drive home. You just drive home. You're just returning home from work, and you drive into one of these riots. They jump on your car. You're trapped in your car. And I'm asking your listeners, just for briefest of moments, think about how terrorizing it is to have people jumping on your car, and all you're doing is going home. That's all you're doing. And it's happened for 6 years, three times a year, all the time, and everybody knows it's coming. And people like Frank Pallone, our representative, hasn't done a thing. Nor has his brother, and every year is the same thing. And then to watch these people up in Delaney Hall using our state police, hundreds of them in a long line, to get these people back. In the meantime, they're wasting this economic asset, which is the Jersey Shore. People are too afraid to A, live there, B, go there, and C, die there. It's crazy, Chris.
1: Yeah, it absolutely is.
2: Well, event, by the way.
1: No, it's why we're it's one of the reasons we're here for sure, Tom. And let me tell you, when I was a kid, I was actually born in New York in Westchester County, and we lived in Pelham when I was a kid. And we would go to the Jersey Shore in the summertime, and my mother loved the Jersey Shore, and we would go to Mantaloking, right, which you know, and
2: yeah.
1: And we'd go to Mantaloking, and then we moved to Chicago from New York. And from Chicago, we would get into the Ford Country Squire station wagon, mother, stepfather, six boys, and, you know, with the fake wood paneling on the side. And we would drive from Chicago in the Ford Country Squire to Mantaloking, New Jersey, and spend a couple of weeks there in the summertime. And you know, the Jersey Shore is a great destination, not just for New Yorkers. It's always been a great great go-to place. And it's also very expensive.
2: It is. If they keep doing what they're doing, it's not going to be expensive anymore. There's a lot of development going on down there. And if I'm a developer, like, why do I want to risk this? Why do I want to take my capital and put it into some place where the politicians can't defend it?
1: Yeah.
2: I mean, Chris, it's a war zone. I'd ask your listeners, go back a couple of weeks ago to Long Branch, New Jersey, the last videos, and watch what these people did. And imagine you're a husband and wife, and you're going to the Jersey Shore, and all you want to do is go to the beach and grab some dinner or something, and all of a sudden you're in the middle of a riot. Again. Right?
1: Again, right.
2: I love my town. I love everything about it. But I can't believe that between our representative, who, if he fell out of a plane and hit people in the head, nobody would know who he is.
1: Yeah.
2: And his brother's the mayor. They can't get anything done again. And these lunatics are up at Delaney Hall with all these state police, all this overtime.
1: Yeah.
2: And they should be on the boardwalk in Long Branch, New Jersey, Point Pleasant Beach, and Seaside Heights stopping this and protecting us, the taxpayers.
1: Well.
2: And the vendors and the restaurateurs.
1: You say, Todd, that they're not doing anything to fix it. I think I have the explanation for that. They have no interest in fixing it. They have no appetite. Nobody's proposed any fix. They don't want to fix it. This is what they have created, and their war against our federal government is an insurrection. And your governor there, Mikey Sherrill, it's a stupid name for a woman. She's Mikey, and she bugs me. I just don't like her. But Mikey Sherrill is out there, and she's blaming the federal government and the Trump administration and Immigration Customs Enforcement and Department of Homeland Security. What she's doing, Tom, is she's engaging in an insurrection. Literally.
2: I agree. And she promoted that thing up in she started in Memorial Day. She should be honoring our veterans. My father is a veteran. He's buried in a veteran cemetery.
1: Uh-huh.
2: She should be going to the cemetery. In the meantime, she's parading around Newark, New Jersey, getting all these people all worked up, and now we have a problem up there. Right? Come down to the Jersey Shore. You want a crowd? Come down to the Jersey Shore in a couple of weeks. I'll show you a crowd.
1: The Merriam-Webster Dictionary, go to the word insurrection, and the only definition is an act of or instance of revolting against civil authority or an established government. The Democrat Party is engaged in an ongoing insurrection. It is a form of civil war. It is asymmetric, low-level warfare that the Democrat Party is violently waging inside of our own borders against the federal government, against law enforcement, on behalf of gangs of illegal aliens from foreign countries that are criminal enterprises, and the Democrat Party is with them.
2: I could not agree more, Chris. And, again, thank you for letting me vet this.
1: Yeah, man.
2: And I appreciate everything you do. Thank
1: well,
2: you.
1: Thanks. Thanks, Tom. And I'm gonna share some audio with you now. Let's go to begin with soundbite number 27. And here she is, Mikey Sherrill. I don't like her. There's nothing to like about her. And she is very excited about the illegal aliens in the detention facility in question in New Jersey. That she's very angry that the illegal aliens who have been arrested for various other crimes, from murder to child rape and on, that they have to be able to visit with their families before being deported, catapulted out, or thrown into prison for 100 years at taxpayer expense because of the Democrats. The Democrats are responsible for all crime, for all war. The Democrats are responsible for all death and for sickness, too. I think the common cold, because they're pedophiles. Right? They're all pedophiles. It's just the word of the day that the Democrats are using. All right, so here's the ridiculous Democrat governor of New Jersey, Mikey Sherrill.
3: The Department of Homeland Security has agreed to restore family visitation starting today at noon.
1: Yay!
3: There's much more to do. And I will continue DHS to provide appropriate medicine and care for all detainees. I'll keep pressing DHS to do better, to abide by our nation's constitution.
1: Our constitution.
3: And to close Delaney Hall down for good.
1: Barack Obama opened Delaney Hall. The Constitution doesn't say that.

0: Democrat governor of the state, Mikey Sherrill, and blaming ICE for all the violence that the Democrat Party, they come and they attack you with their mentally ill, cross-dressing, drug-addicted, average Democrat offspring, violently attacking the police. They're talking about, oh, the idiot. She talks about it here. Here's the idiot governor of New Jersey, Mikey Sherrill.
1: Let me be clear. ICE engagement creates an incredibly dangerous situation. It makes the situation worse, and I refuse to back down in fighting the Trump administration and the threats they've made.
0: Yeah, fighting the Trump administration and the threats they've made to enforce the laws of our country. She is an anarchist. She is for chaos and gang violence, and she's for murder. They all love, you know, they love that Renee Good woman who raced her car at a federal agent in Minnesota and was shot and killed for it. And that makes her a hero. Of course, Luigi Mangione shot and killed a man on the sidewalks of New York City, and that made him a hero to the Democrat Party. If you're mentally ill and criminally insane, the Democrats want you to run for office. And they want you to date their daughters. You may discover, surprisingly, that their daughters sometimes are actually their sons, and they don't know the difference. When an unexpected pregnancy happens, the focus is always, of course, on the mother, ordinarily, right? And dads, well, very often they're completely overlooked, aren't they? Pushed to the side. You know, like feeling their voice doesn't matter at all, because very often it doesn't. Maybe that's how you'd feel, too. If you want to be supportive, you know, you want to do the right thing, but kind of a fear sets in, questions start racing, and can I really do this? Will I be a good father? Will we be good parents? That's exactly how John felt. He said he didn't know the first thing about being a good father, but then he found out about preborn, and he talked to the good people at preborn who actually care, and they got a free ultrasound for his mother of his child, and that's when it all came together for John. He knew that he and his wife could handle this. They could be good parents. They saw there's a little person, and everything is going to be great. Today, you can help another father like John experience that same moment of hope. For just $28, you can sponsor an ultrasound through Preborn and help that expected father and the expectant mother see the future of their baby. A little human being filled with life and compassion and the hope of God's love as well. All you have to do is donate $28 per ultrasound. 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Or you can go to Al Gore's Amazing Internet to preborn.com/plant. 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Yes, sir. Yeah, we're not done. There's more of the Democrat governor and other Democrats. They're really not on the side of the United States of America. They are not on our side.
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0: I was just talking about how the Democrats are, you know, violent mob of criminals and all of that good stuff. And this is an insurrection. Ari Fleischer. Ari Fleischer, former White House press secretary. And I've got to say, he's really stepped up. He's got a Twitter account, and he tweeted out, "The Democrats do a January 6th every day, every week. Their target is ICE. January 6th was a riot. This is an insurrection," Ari Fleischer said. I had not seen that. Maybe he was listening to my humble radio show. "This is an insurrection. Is a sustained, persistent. It is, at what point do we call it civil war? What the Democrat Party is doing against America."
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2: The Fairbanks North Star Borough is asking for public input as it updates its multi-jurisdictional hazard mitigation plan. 3 open houses are happening this week. Residents can stop by, ask questions, and public comments are open through June 28th. Golden Valley Electric Association says customers will be seeing higher electric bills. GVEA is raising its fuel and purchase power rate to the highest level in the utility's history, up to 21 cents per kilowatt hour, a 61% increase. The next rate adjustment scheduled for September 1st. In election news, Alaska now has 2 Dan Sullivans running for U.S. Senate. A Petersburg resident, also named Dan Sullivan, announced he's entering the race. He's not the sitting senator, and he's not the former Anchorage mayor with the same name either. And in Juneau, the U.S. Forest Service will hold a public hearing on proposed changes to salmon fisheries. The hearing is set for June 9th and will be held through Microsoft Teams. I'm Monica Nelson.
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26: Fairbanks area weather today, partly sunny skies with a few showers, partly cloudy tonight. Lows should drop down to the middle 40s. Tuesday looking sunny. We'll get into the middle 70s. Sunday sunny, could hit the upper 70s. Currently downtown, it's 67 degrees.

0: Now, a Democrat loves threatening people, and occasionally they shoot people and firebomb Jews and, you know, attack protesters if they're pro-Western civilization. The Democrat Party is a violent terrorist organization, and they've indoctrinated, I guess, millions of mentally ill, suicidal, violently inclined Democrats, people, you know. And the president, it's our 250th anniversary. Some of us might remember the bicentennial. The bicentennial. That was a long time ago now, 50 years ago. And it was a big deal. It was a much bigger deal than the 250th, I've got to say. And now that 250th has come, President Trump is planning all kinds of festivities and concerts. And you can see the mall is being set up for big things, including the big mixed martial arts fighting thing on the South Lawn. We were down there, my best girl and I were down there yesterday, and we were just outside the South Lawn, outside, you know, walking around like normal people. And the entire White House complex and across the street in Lafayette Park is now completely shut down. Lafayette Park is completely shut down. It's fenced in, and they give you all kinds of explanations for that setting up for events. It's because the left is a criminal, violent mob, and they had to fence off the White House. That building in Lafayette Park that the Democrats torched when they violently attacked the White House for 3 days, rioting, injuring 180 police, forcing the evacuation of the president and the first family. They set fire to the historic Church of the Presidents, and that nobody did a night in jail for that. Nobody was sentenced to a day, not 30 days, not 90 days, not 22 years, not a day in jail. And now the President Trump was planning on having a concert for the 250th birthday of America, and invited a bunch of, you know, songsters and so on. And the left, apparently threatening to murder their children with pickaxes, has forced a bunch of the acts to walk out, to say, well, you know what, I'm not going to do it anymore because the Democrat Party is so violent. And President Trump over the weekend said maybe we should just cancel this concert. And the fascists, the left-wing fascists, such as they are, they're the ones who are threatening this, and they if you're having a party, they want to ruin it. They want to firebomb it. They want to lynch the Jews. They're just not on our side. The New York Times, one of the fascist front groups, Trump urges canceling Freedom 250 concerts, plural concerts, after artists drop out. Now, why would they accept that they're going to perform and then drop out? It's because the Nazis of the Democrat Party, they threaten everybody. And the president, this is the lunatics, president had earlier said on social media that he should take the place of these highly paid third-rate artists, saying he gets larger audiences than Elvis. Probably true. President Trump on Saturday called for the cancellation of a concert series celebrating the nation's 250th birthday this summer after a wave of musicians pulled out. This is a Democrat Party Civil War act. Once again, cancel it. It's in quotation marks. Cancel it. Mr. Trump wrote on Truth Social, adding, we should have a giant Make America Great Again rally for 250 instead of having overpriced singers who nobody wants to hear, whose music is boring, and yet do nothing but complain. True. Freedom 250, the group that's organizing the administration's events for the birthday celebration, announced on Wednesday that a series of 9 musical acts would perform during a 16-day exposition known as the Great American State Fair on the National Mall in Washington, D.C., beginning in late June. The exposition is part of the festivities surrounding America's 250th birthday, the New York Times complains. But at least 5 musicians have since dropped out. Some of those artists said they had not been aware, listen to this BS, they had not been aware that the event had been part of an initiative planned by the Trump administration for the nation's birthday. They were unaware. Well, every day is an IQ test. If you're so stupid that coming to the Washington, D.C., your nation's capital on the 250th birthday for the 4th of July celebration, if it takes you by surprise, then really you should be gassed and you shouldn't be doing a concert anywhere. In an earlier post on Truth Social on Saturday, Mr. Trump had suggested that rather than canceling the concerts, he should instead headline the event, calling himself the number one attraction anywhere in the world. The man who gets much larger audiences than Elvis in his prime, President Trump wrote, said that he should take the place of these highly paid third-rate artists. And I got to tell you, President Trump is talking about the 250th birthday of the United States of America, and the Democrat Party wants to firebomb it because they're no fun and they're fascists. Young MC, never heard of him. Martina McBride, she dropped out. Morris Day, is that like Otis Day and the Knights? Because I like Otis Day and the Knights. Morris Day were among those who said they would not perform at the series on the National Mall. Well, good. Maybe you should move to Iran. Maybe you should go to Mexico and join MS-13 or something. But look, this is the left. This is the Democrat Party just urinating on everything. Don't do it in an outhouse, though, because you might find a Democrat Senate candidate from Maine. You don't want that. The Democrats. So it looks like there will be no concerts. And the Democrats are applauding because they're spoil sports. They're pedophiles. They're fascist, Nazis, racists. So it's just these are just the top four names they're calling everybody else now. Racist, fascist, Nazi, pedophile. These are what the Democrats are calling people, generally without being slapped, but perhaps not universally. And the Democrats are rioting in New Jersey again on behalf of illegal alien criminals, many of whom are murderers, rapists, child molesters, and the Democrats are their champions, just like they are for Luigi Mangione. So the governor there, Mikey Sherrill, oh yeah, there's another crazy story. It turns out Mikey Sherrill was in the House of Representatives, and it turns out the governor of Virginia, she's the governor of New Jersey. The governor of Virginia is a left-wing radical lady. She was also in the House of Representatives, Abigail Scamberger. That's a Flabigail Scamberger. And it turns out Scamberger and Sherrill were roommates on Capitol Hill. Are they the two that went into that spa in Barcelona? Do they like, you know what I mean? See what I'm talking about? 6 years ago, Flabigail Scamberger and Mikey Sherrill, they were roommates as freshman members of Congress. And CNN writes a glowing story about it, how heroic they are, how wonderful it was when they lived together. Num, num, num. Let's go back to this one, Mikey Sherrill. She's the Democrat governor of New Jersey. There are riots at the detention facility there that was literally opened in 2011 with Barack Obama cheering, and he was the deporter in chief and all that. But here is Democrat Governor Mikey Sherrill talking about the riots at the Department of Homeland Security, the ICE detention facility in New Jersey.
1: We know that people from outside the state have been interfering in the protests and escalating
0: outside
1: them.
0: The state.
1: Five of the six people arrested last night by state police were from outside New Jersey. And some national extremist groups have become involved in the process here today. To the people
0: They're
1: coming from out of state to create chaos and dangerous situations, you should not be here. You are not helping the people detained at Delaney Hall. You're not helping detainee families. And you're certainly not keeping New Jersey safe.
0: That's not their goal. You're an idiot. Any governor that would say that in the context of violent mobs. Five out of six were, there were 20 arrested, but five out of six arrested by the state police were from out of state. Well, it's not the biggest state in the world. And Pennsylvania, you can drive a golf ball into it. And there's New York, look out for that. These are all Democrats. They're all fascists. They're all violent. And Delaney Hall, honestly, just amazing. Yeah. And the, The state police are, and they're coming from, they're outside agitators. That's what the Democrat governors used to say about civil rights workers coming down to the South when the Democrats were bullwhipping everybody and sicking the dogs on them, which only Democrats did. Isn't she amazing? New Jersey Governor Mikey Sherrill. And turns out ICE, they're the bad guys. Here she is inciting more violence. There's all this mob violence going on right under her creepy, crooked nose and with moles and warts on it, like a witch. And ICE, they've gone to other states and then they arrested illegal alien gang members. Democrats try to run over ICE and shoot them. According to Democrats, ICE, they're the bad guys.
1: We know what ICE has done in other states. We know about the hundreds of injuries caused. We know the fear they've caused in communities across the nation. And we know American citizens have been killed, including a mom who had just dropped her child off at school. I refuse to let that happen in New Jersey.
0: She refused to let that's Renee Good in Minneapolis, who was obstructing a federal law enforcement operation by turning her car sideways in the middle of a six-lane road to obstruct all traffic, shut it down because law enforcement was coming to take into custody illegal alien criminals. And they just yell at you, they're not criminals, they're grandmothers. And look, she just dropped another baby, like Monty Python at the sink. So their hero, Renee Good, turned her car sideways, was instructed to exit her vehicle. Repeatedly, she did not. Instead, when police approached her car, she put it in gear and punched it at a police officer, a federal law enforcement officer. She should have gone to prison for 100 years, but the Democrats would run her for office instead. And she was killed when the federal agent shot her in the face because she crashed her car into him at as high a rate of speed as she could possibly muster. Aren't they amazing? Mikey Sherrill, she attacks ICE, and then she expresses her gratefulness, her thanks for the rioters that are violently attacking Delaney Hall.
1: I'm grateful to the vast majority of protesters who have assembled peacefully and raised their voices about Delaney Hall's conditions.
0: Peacefully.
1: That's exactly where our focus needs to be.
0: Delaney Hall's conditions. This is one of the lies they've made up. Oh, there's a hunger strike. No, there isn't. They're asking for, like, Mexican food. And if you can't have Mexican food, then they won't eat macaroni and cheese. Oh, no, no. I want to have some gang food. Isn't it great? And here she, you just heard her talk. She's grateful for the peaceful protesters. These are the protesters she's talking about. Violently attacking police, being arrested, assaulting police. It's an insurrection. The governor is engaged in an insurrection. Senator Kim is engaged in an insurrection. They're advocates of large-scale group political violence. And she likes to lie that they're, oh, I'm thankful for the peaceful protesters who are being arrested because they're violently assaulting the police all over the place. They hate ICE. And the Democrats, the governor is out there supporting the rioters because the communists love race violence and class warfare and open borders and illegal alien gangs from beephole countries all over the Western Hemisphere. Aren't they amazing? And then you got like a little, here's another one of the peaceful protesters. I think we had to beep this guy 100 times. And he's honestly, this is the one where he's threatening an agent. He's going to kill you. The agent's not wearing a mask. And the Democrats, like Chuck Schumer, whose home should be published on every subway train in New York, his home address. And if he had children, we should put their home addresses there, too. I think he might somehow. The generosity of women will never cease to amaze me. But New Jersey, here's a screw. I'm going to kill you. I can see your face. We're going to dox you. I'm going to kill you. I'm going to kill your wife. I'm going to kill your children at your home.
2: I'll kill your whole family. Your whole family is dead.
3: Come on.
2: My children, your wife, all dead.
3: Put your, my boy.
2: I have your face.
3: You just
2: You're dead. Dead.
0: He's going to kill. He's going to kill family. And then yesterday we had the guy with the FBAM guy. He could have like every, I think twice in every sentence he's using the F-word and threatening. And this is what the Democrat governor, who is a criminal and an insurrectionist and a Confederate who is waging civil war against the federal government and should be removed from office, probably in a pre-dawn FBI raid. This is yesterday. You're fascist.
3: A private military who's protecting torture inside the building. And they think you're justice? You think you're law and order?
0: You're slave catchers. He's calling them fascist slave catchers. And, well, hilariously, one of the ICE agents shot him and killed him. Not really. That didn't happen yesterday. But that audio I just played did happen yesterday. And the governor, the senator, the House members, they're insurrectionists. They should be removed from office. The Democrat Party is engaged in an ongoing insurrection against the established government of the United States. And the Democrat Party should really be dissolved and abolished.
4: It is said that the people are revolting.
5: You said it. They stink on ice.
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0: Yay, Jill Biden lying after the presidential debate where Joe Biden fell down several flights of stairs. And she came out and lied and said, oh, you answered every question. You did so good. I'm patronizing him. Well, Dr. Jill has a book out in the news media. They're working real hard to put money in the Biden's pockets by selling lots of books. So Dr. Jill, who's not a doctor, was on the Today Show today on NBC Fake News. And they had a fake journalist named Craig Melvin interviewing Dr. Jill Biden, who said, you know, you're all over the place. You said he had a stroke, then you say he's just great and everything was fine. How many lies can you tell?
1: I'm his wife. I've got to lift him up. So we go to the next event, and I'm thinking, what do I say that will lift him up? That is true. I want to say the things that are true. And so I said, you know, you answered every question. My mind's racing. You know,
2: that's a pretty low bar.
1: I had to sort of lift him up. I mean, I'm his wife. I'm not going to get out on the stage there and say, Joe, you really screwed that up.
0: Since he fell down flight of stairs after flight of stairs, I'm not going to go out there and say, yeah, I'm his wife. I'm going to go out there and I'm going to lie for him because the truth doesn't work for him. And that's the Today Show. And now they're already promoting that tomorrow she's going to be on Morning Joke to keep selling the book for the Biden family. And hey, and Craig Melvin and the Today Show, you said the night of the debate, oh, he answered all the questions. He did so great. And it was so wonderful. And then you came out afterward and said, God, it was so horrible. I thought he had a stroke. How do you square that? Craig Melvin actually kind of asked the question. No follow-up and no pushback. But so, oh, well, I'm his wife. So I lie for him. And I've been doing that for years, is what the subtitles said. Because she lied and lied and lied. And when Craig Melvin asked her about it, she laughed it off, and they just moved forward, and they probably went out and got breakfast together immediately after. Invited him to one of their oceanfront houses, paid for with the ill-gotten gains, largely from Ukraine. Largely from Ukraine. Hey, that war is still going on. That's a commie up there, Vladimir Putin. That's what commies do.
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4: President Trump says peace talks are continuing with Iran at a rapid pace. He made the comment in a Truth Social post this afternoon following reports that Iran was stepping away from talks. Iranian state media reported Tehran was ending negotiations and planned to fully block the Strait of Hormuz due to ceasefire violations by the U.S. When asked by NBC News about the reports earlier today, Trump said, I think we've been talking too much if you want to know the truth. Over the weekend, U.S. Central Command said it targeted Iranian military sites. The candidates in the Los Angeles mayoral race are making a final push ahead of Tuesday's election. The race has garnered national attention since reality TV star Spencer Pratt started getting some traction in the polls.
5: I talk to thousands of moms a week. They do not feel safe in the street. No matter what these crime statistics are telling anybody, it's not how people feel on the street. There's a difference between people reporting crime and feeling unsafe on the street.
4: The Republican still trails the two Democratic candidates, incumbent Mayor Karen Bass and city council member Nithya Raman, in most polls. If none of the candidates win a majority in Tuesday's primary, the top two vote-getters will face off in the November 3rd general election. The Utah judge overseeing the case involving Charlie Kirk's accused murderer is denying a defense request to close an upcoming hearing to the media. Today, the judge in Provo ruled again in favor of the right of the public and media access to court proceedings. The judge also set another preliminary hearing for June 12th to discuss accusations by Tyler Robinson's defense team that prosecutors violated the court's pretrial publicity gag order by talking to the media. Robinson appeared at the hearing virtually. The 23-year-old is accused of fatally shooting Kirk in September at Utah Valley University in Orem, and prosecutors say they will seek the death penalty. And the Cleveland Browns have traded star edge rusher Myles Garrett to the Los Angeles Rams. I'm Lisa Carton.
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14: Fairbanks area weather. Look for partly cloudy skies tonight. Overnight lows down to 45. Tuesday's going to be a sunny day. Middle 70s for your high. Tuesday night, mostly clear. Lows to 50. And for Wednesday, sunny again. And highs pushing up into the upper 70s. Currently downtown, the temperature is 64 degrees.

0: Let's have some fun. On a Monday, aren't you so excited? The week is just beginning. Don't shake your head, Chris. It's a glorious, glorious thing. We're alive for another day, and we're going to have a blast tonight on the world-famous Jesse Kelly Show. An hour from now, we have Medal of Honor Monday coming up, where we'll honor a hero. I'm probably going to be bouncing all over the map with plenty of screwing off tonight. Just a heads up. Yes, I'll touch on the latest Iran stuff. Just give me a couple minutes and I'll touch on that. If I sound not into it, I'm glad that's coming across. I will bring up something that I'm probably going to get angry about, but I'm going to try to remain calm when it comes to jobs for Americans versus foreigners. There's a new report out from the Bureau of Labor and Statistics that made me want to punch a wall this weekend. We'll talk about the naked anti-white racism still going on in blue areas. In fact, every blue-controlled thing. Ebola vaccine, Jill Biden continues to make enemies, all that and so much more. Plenty of emails tonight on the world-famous Jesse Kelly Show. Now, speaking of emails, I got 1,000 of them. Jesse, it appears the IRGC is running the regime. The Iranian president saw the trend. All kinds of emails about Iran. Woke up today to all the news you woke up to. Headlines like this: Iran halts talks with U.S. over Israeli escalation in Lebanon. So Let me lay a couple things out for those who are kind of confused on Lebanon. What? Iran? Israel? What is all this? Okay, so Lebanon is right by Israel, okay? Right by Israel. It's important to understand that. I know that may sound obvious. A lot of people don't own maps. They don't look things up. Lebanon touches Israel, all right? It borders Israel. Lebanon, from what I've been told, I was never there, but from what I've been told, it used to be a lovely, lovely place. Apparently, physically, like geographically, it's a beautiful place. And was supposed to be bustling and modern and clean. This is years and years ago. And then years and years ago, the jihadis began to move into Lebanon. And I know you're going to find this shocking, but they eventually, after enough of them came there, conquered everything, took over everything politically, and now it's a terrorist jihadi dump. Okay, we got all that. Surprise, surprise. We got all that. Now let's talk about Iran. Iran has forever, everybody knows this by now, hopefully, Iran has made terror, jihadi terror, a huge priority for themselves. And there's a couple reasons for this. First of all, obviously, Iran hates Israel, hates Jews, all that. All that stuff's obvious. Let's get past all that. The Ottoman Empire. Pause for a moment. The Ottoman Empire. You've heard of the Ottoman Empire. It was the largest, most prosperous the Muslim empire in history. Really kind of came apart post-WW1, but the Ottoman Empire. The Ottoman Empire, the reason they were able to maintain so much power for so long is the Ottoman Empire sold itself as the vanguard of Islam on the globe. If you were a Muslim anywhere, the Ottoman Empire wanted you to think, I am your sword and shield. You come under my umbrella. I am your sword and shield. Nobody will ever harm Islam while the Ottoman Empire runs things. And in fact, we're going to expand the Ottoman Empire. We're going to expand Islam. That's why we're going to keep getting into Christian Europe. Okay, so that was something the Ottoman Empire thrived on for a very, very, very long time. You got me? Now, back to Iran. Iran's been trying to do that exact same thing for a very long time. Selling itself as the vanguard of Islam, trying for that. Now, it's hard because of the Shia and Sunni division. It gets very, very complicated, but that's what they've been trying to do, which brings me to the terror stuff. Iran sponsors, funds, trains, jihadis all over the place. in Iraq. You remember the Iraq war? After I was already home, I didn't get the worst of it. I was there for the invasion. All those car bombs and IEDs that killed and maimed so many of our guys. A lot of that was Iran. Meaning Iran provided the equipment, provided the training. Hey, we got jihadis blowing up Americans? Sweet. Let's get them some stuff. Hamas in, you know, Palestine. Hamas funded by Iran. Which brings me to Lebanon. Lebanon is really run in large part by Hezbollah. Now, Hezbollah, yes, is a jihadi terrorist organization. But when I say that, I think there's a chance you may get an image in your head that is not exactly accurate. If you picture a jihadi terrorist as being some wild-eyed nutball who's willing to just blow himself up in order to kill an Israeli schoolgirl, and he's got the IQ of a dog, that's Hamas, right? That's more Hamas. That is not Hezbollah. Hezbollah is well-trained. Hezbollah is well-funded. Hezbollah is giving it to the Israelis as good as they're getting from some of the reports I'm saying. Hezbollah is not a bunch of moronic goat herders without the knowledge, without the equipment. These guys are a very capable, I hate to say it because they're terrorists, military force. Okay? They're a capable military force on the border of Israel. So you see how well that lands. Now that brings me back to what we've been discussing. Iran halts the talks over the U.S.-Israeli escalation. Donald Trump has a nightmarish scenario on his hands. It is nightmarish. Now, he has to own it since he's the one who decided to go. I mean, it's his fault, but it's a nightmarish scenario. And that nightmarish scenario is this. Donald Trump, as you already know, he's expressed it publicly multiple times. He wants a deal. He wants this thing to end. All these other things. That's what Donald Trump wants. Okay, we got it. Donald Trump understands politically it has to end. ExxonMobil came out today and said, we're about out of oil reserves. We're looking at $150, $160 a barrel oil. Okay. All right. Donald Trump knows the American economy can't have that. Politically, we can't have that. He knows. So he's been trying, working very, very hard to make a deal. But what have we talked about so many times already? There are three entities involved here. America, Iran, in Israel. And there is a good chance that two of the three entities don't want a deal. You realize that? Now, I said there's a good chance that two of the three, one of the three definitely doesn't want a deal, and that's Israel. Israel views this as an existential threat, and they view this conflict as being the best chance and probably their last chance, given how the political winds are blowing in America. Israel views this as their best and last chance to, I don't want to say settle scores because that sounds more sinister than I want it to be. What's that line in The Godfather? Today I settled all family business. Israel is trying to settle all family business now, and they believe because the way the political winds are blowing in America, which are not in Israel's favor, Israel believes this has to be done now. That involves taking out Hamas down in Palestine. That involves taking out Hezbollah in Lebanon. Israel thinks they have to do this, and that's an understandable position when you have a hostile enemy force sitting right on your border. But Hezbollah is simply a subset of Iran. Hezbollah exists under Iran. Just consider Hezbollah part of Iran. Iran funds it. Iran trains it. Hezbollah, Iran, they are one. So Donald Trump is sitting down trying to find the person in charge of Iran. Who even knows who that is at this point in time? They're clearly divided between the moderates and the hardliners and everything else. Donald Trump is sitting down with Iran trying to work out a deal. You know, you get new details of the deal that leak every day. A deal here, we have a deal, we don't have a deal. Every single day there's something new. We have nothing concrete yet. Forget about that. He's trying to work this out. Iran is demanding, as part of this, quote, ceasefire, while they're working it out, hey, Israel's not going to attack us in Lebanon anymore, right? Well, that's the problem. I'll finish this up and mercifully move off of this until I get to an email about it. Before I do any of that, let me talk to you about how you feel at the end of the day. How do you feel at 3 or 4 in the afternoon? Are you reaching for that coffee pot at work? When it's time to make dinner at night, gassed. When you get home from work, are you done? 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
1: 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It is. Yeah. That's...
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0: the Jesse Kelly Show on a magnificent Monday. 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So back to our little talk here about we woke up and we have headlines like this. Iran halts talks with the U.S. over Israeli escalation in Lebanon. Iran, as part of the ceasefire, Iran wants everything to calm down in Lebanon. They don't want Israeli strikes on Hezbollah targets in Lebanon. Now, I'm not going to get into the nitty-gritty details of what they're actually striking, what they're not striking, who's winning it. None of that matters. What matters is I'm just laying out, once again, the nightmare scenario Donald Trump is in. Donald Trump wants a deal. He wants it wrapped up. Talks are ongoing. Talks are ongoing. We almost have a deal. We're 95% all the way to a deal. Every day, Trump is putting out these statements because he wants a deal. He wants it wrapped up. I suspect in a very, very, very quiet, private moment, Donald Trump thinks to himself, maybe this wasn't the best idea in the world, but nevertheless, he wants a deal done. You may not want a deal. That's fine. He does. Whether Iran does or not, I don't know. I suspect from how it looks, parts of Iran does want a deal. The moderates want a deal. Economically, they have to be getting just slaughtered right now. They have to be in horrible shape. There's rationing of everything. So, yeah, things are bad there. But how many hardliner types don't want a deal in Iran? And the thing about it is this. If there's anybody with significant power in Iran who doesn't want a deal, and that's very clearly the case, then how can you ever get a deal done? If the moderate's sitting in the room with Trump, I know Trump's people, but if the moderate's sitting in the room with Trump saying, hey, let's come up with a deal, we'll do this, we'll do that, release some funds. But while he's in there with Trump, some hardliners launching drone attacks on American military positions, well, it doesn't look like Iran wants a deal. And we know. Israel doesn't want a deal. Israel wants Iran wiped off the map until Iran is no longer posing a gigantic threat to them. So Donald Trump is once again in the position of doing a deal with people who maybe don't want a deal. And I say once again, because remember during the campaign when he was talking about Russia, Ukraine, Russia, Ukraine, Russia, Ukraine. Chris, play cut one for me, will you?
1: Donald Trump does not want to do what is necessary to support Ukraine, and the Republican Party will always follow his lead. We've had a bipartisan sanctions bill sitting on the Senate floor for a year and a half that would tighten the screws on the Russian economy, make it harder for them to fund the war. Donald Trump has basically had a veto on that bill. He won't allow it.
0: We got it.

That was that idiot, Senator Chris Murphy. Remember when Donald Trump was on the campaign trail and he kept saying, I'm going to get this thing wrapped up right away. I'll have it 24 hours. I'll have peace in that deal. Remember how hard Trump worked when he first got elected to try to get that peace? To his credit, he worked very, very hard. Sitting down with Putin, sitting down with Zelensky. Let's do a deal. Hey, ceasefire here. Let's get a deal. He worked really, really hard trying to end it. It's not over, is it? It's not his fault. They don't want to do a deal. We had this conversation back when Trump was talking it over with Zelensky. Maybe Russia doesn't want peace. Maybe Ukraine, the people who run Ukraine, from what I hear, they're doing quite well financially. Wild how that worked out. Maybe the people who run Ukraine don't want to do a deal. After all, it's not the Ukrainian elite who are out there dying in droves. It's just the peasants. Throw another 100,000 of them out there. What do I care? I'm on my yacht in Miami. If they don't want to do a deal, then there's no deal for Trump to do. There is a chance that that is the situation we're in when it comes to Iran. Trump wanted to get in and get out. Remember, he thought he could get in and get out. We know all that. We'll get in and get out. Rubio said, no, we won't. J.D. Vance said, no, we won't. The chairman of the Joint Chiefs, Raising Cane, said, no, we won't. That's crazy. It's not going to be fast. Trump very clearly thought it could be fast. Wham, bam, thank you, ma'am. Go back home. Remember, he kept saying 4 to 6 weeks? That was 3 months ago. Trump wants a deal done. The reason we're still talking about this stupid freaking thing, staring $150 a barrel oil in the face, the reason we're still talking about this is at least one of the three entities doesn't want a deal done, and probably two of the three. Where does that leave us? Where do we go from here? I don't know. I don't know. Look, if a deal can be done, Donald Trump's the one to do it. That really is his specialty, especially when it comes to peace deals. That is his bag. If it can be done, he can do it. Let's see where we go from here. All right. I am going to, well, you know what? I'll do a couple emails, and if it sounds like I'm stalling on something, it's because I am, because there is a story out. The Bureau of Labor and Statistics put out a number on the post-COVID jobs and the percentage of those jobs that have gone to foreigners over Americans, and it had me freaking steaming all weekend long. I'll talk about that after an email or two. Hang on. Back on the-

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2: Matt Brown, one of the stars of Discovery's reality TV show Alaskan Bush People, is dead. He was found in a river in Washington Saturday. His brother, Bear Brown, says he believed Matt committed suicide. Police still searching for a suspect in connection with the vehicle theft in the Anchorage area. One man's dead following an ATV crash. Alaska State Troopers say 42-year-old Brandon Lutzik of Anchorage died in the crash Saturday near Friday Creek. Police say he was riding with two other people when he went ahead of them on the trail. When they caught up, they found him trapped under his ATV and unresponsive. He died at the scene. And authorities are extending the closure of a section of the Glen Highway Bridge between Anchorage and the Mat-Su. State transportation leaders say the northbound Peters Creek Bridge closure will be extended for another 45 days. Traffic's being diverted into the southbound span during construction. Crews will start to shift lanes twice daily using a barrier system to manage traffic flow through the work zone. I'm Monica Nelson.
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5: Fairbanks area weather. Look for partly cloudy skies tonight. Overnight lows down to 45. Tuesday's going to be a sunny day. Middle 70s for your high. Tuesday night, mostly clear, lows to 50. And for Wednesday, sunny again and highs pushing up into the upper 70s. Currently downtown, the temperature is 66 degrees. Yeah.

Kelly Show on an amazing Monday, only about 30 minutes away from Medal of Honor Monday, probably 3 minutes away from me losing my temper on something, but I'll be fine, Chris. I'll be fine. After that, it's going to be all sunshine and roses. Hey, Jesse, I'm going to do some emails first. Sabotage, this guy says. The sprinkler malfunctioned my beep. The commies are targeting your show. They hacked the building mechanical systems to try and get you off the air. Little do they know this only makes you stronger. That's probably true. I do feel like I owe you honesty about what happened today, though. So, you know, again, the show doesn't sound, I know, audibly, it probably doesn't sound the same because our old studio is flooded and maybe destroyed. I don't know. Maybe we're back soon. I don't know. I don't even have my soundboard, but we're at a different, we have to do the show from a different place right now because our home base is done right now. So what happened this morning, I'm not proud of. Jewish producer Chris got to the studio before I did, right? Now, this is the same studio we did the show from on Friday, okay? So I've been here. I have been to the studio. The studio, it's in a high-rise in Houston, right? So I get to what I think is the building today. And I press the button to go up to the floor where the studio is today. Now, keep in mind, I walked into this building. And it was identical to the building I walked in last week on Friday. Visually, it was identical. Every part of it. The security desk, every part of it was the same. I walk in. I go up to the floor where the studio's supposed to be. I walk off the elevator and nothing looks familiar at all. And there's most definitely no studio here at all. At this point in time, I am completely weirded out. I feel like I am in some kind of a dream. Maybe somebody slipped some drugs in my coffee this morning. I have no earthly idea what's going on. So I start walking around the floor of this building, of this floor. Finally, I text Chris and I say, what floor is the studio on? And he's texting me right back. Oh, it's on this floor. I said, no, it's not. I'm on the floor. And it's not here. And he drops a, are you sure you're in the right building? And I don't know that I was that nice. I was something along the lines of, yes, idiot, I know what building it is. Finally, I tell him, just meet me in the lobby. We'll go up the elevator together so I can prove I'm not crazy. I go down to the lobby. No Chris. Just a little delayed. No Chris. I get a phone call, and it's Chris. I'm in the lobby, and I don't see you. It turns out I went to the wrong building. Okay? They have two identical buildings clearly bought and paid for and built by the same company. In my defense, what, Chris? It's true. Every part of these buildings was the same. What, Chris? Chris says he sent me the right address. Chris, sometimes you have to feel your way out there on the road, okay? Sometimes you have to feel your way around. All right, I'm going to do my story that I'm going to get mad about, and then we're going to move on, and we'll do other things, emails, other stuff, make fun of the Bidens, all kinds of good stuff. Medal of Honor Monday still to come. So the Bureau of Labor and Statistics does exactly what it sounds like. I'm not going to insult your intelligence. They put out all the numbers. Jobless, this, that. They track all this stuff. Well, they did a report on the United States of America's job market after COVID-19. After the COVID lockdowns, all that insanity. And 90% of the post-COVID jobs in the United States of America, 90 have gone to foreigners. So, a couple things here. I just wanted to recap for those maybe not following along. The United States government and state governments and local governments
in response to a virus, purposely shut down the economy. I've never seen anything like it before. I've never even heard of anything so stupid and suicidal in my entire life. Pointing to your own economy and saying stop. It just still blows me away. So they destroyed the value of your dollar because then they printed $7 trillion. That's why everything's so expensive now. You know everything's so expensive because of COVID.

0: good, right? I know it's really convenient to say, oh, it's Biden. No, he just made it worse. Everything's so expensive because we stopped an economy and printed money. So we stopped an economy. We took away your job, closed down your family business, wrecked your health as we had everybody sitting at home. The health numbers were disastrous. We closed down the gyms, but that was brilliant. Left the liquor stores open, but the gyms closed. We wrecked, I don't know how many high school graduations, all kinds of childhoods. How many kids missed their last 2 years of sports or whatever? And our government did this. The United States government, state governments, and local governments did this. They destroyed your jobs market on purpose. They destroyed the value of the dollar on purpose. And don't tell me it wasn't on purpose, because even a moron knows if you just start printing $7 trillion, the value of the dollar is going to get destroyed. Every idiot on the planet knows that. They did it. They did it on purpose. And then when they finally took their foot, their boot off the neck of your jobs market, they turned around and imported foreigners and gave them your job. That's treason. I don't have another, I don't throw that word around a lot. That is treasonous. A treasonous betrayal of the American citizen. That is a disgrace. The number of emails I get from people who are jobless, been looking forever. My son's jobless. My wife's jobless. My dad's jobless. I'm jobless. And people putting application after application after application. Just talked to a neighbor friend. Their teenage son is out there looking for work. Just a summer job. I think he's 19. Summer job. He had to put in 50 applications for an entry level minimum wage job. 50 before he got a single interview. 50 of them. The jobs market's wrecked. They wrecked the dollar. They wrecked the economy. They wrecked the jobs market. And then whenever a new job opened up, they gave it to a foreigner over an American. Now, my last thing I'm going to say on this is this. You know, I take it back. It might not be the last thing. One of the last things I'm going to say is this. I have warned before, I will warn again. This is a warning for the GOP. We already know Democrats are treasonous communists and they just want more foreigners in. I even have audio for that, which I'll get to in a few minutes. We know that Democrats are gone on this issue. They hate Americans. They hate America. We got all that. Republicans. You Republicans who are interested in becoming members of the House of Representatives or the Senate or even President of the United States of America. You had better understand that there is a white hot simmering anger around this country being handed to foreigners. And that anger is going to get worse and worse and worse every single day as jobs continue to dry up, as AI continues to wreck the economy. You better be the anti-foreigner candidate. You had better be, or you're done. Anybody who thinks they can do that standard GOP lame Chamber of Commerce thing. Hey, man, all these foreigners make us better. You are going to get destroyed in any primary. There is no appetite for that whatsoever. None. Treasonous. Speaking of treasonous, we'll play some Democrat audio on this stuff in a moment. Let me tell you something. Abortions are not down. They are up. Post Roe v. Wade getting overturned, abortions are up. 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

0: 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Don't forget, if you miss any part of the show, you can download it. iHeart, Spotify, iTunes. You can email us, jesse@jessekellyshow.com. Once again, before I get to the Democrats and their comments on all this stuff, a warning to every single Republican, every single one already in office, considering running for office. You better be the America is for Americans candidate. The anger on this stuff is so palpable. It's all around me right now. The anger will get worse and worse and worse as AI costs people jobs. You better not be the Chamber of Commerce Republican anymore, or you are finished. Plus, you have to juxtapose that with what we get out of the communists right now. Chris, play cut three. Go.
1: For over two decades, Republican and Democratic presidents have recognized the importance of making the federal government accessible to people with limited English proficiency, or LEP. But last year, President Trump rolled back these protections by signing an executive order that declares English the official language and pushes federal agencies toward English-only policies.
0: Yeah, that's Representative Judy Chu. Listen to how mortified she is that, hey, people should speak English. You know why? Because Judy Chu understands what every Democrat in this country understands. With the mass importation of foreigners, the communist revolution will succeed. And without it, the communist revolution will fail. Americans will not support communism. Foreigners always support communism. They are easily purchased, and many of them come from communist countries themselves. That's a fact. And that's why even the ones in purple states try to drop lines like Senator John Ossoff did in this clip. Chris, play cut two. Go.
2: That our national greatness flows not through our blood or our genes, but through our ideas. Americans are not a race, we're a people. United not by ethnicity, but by our shared convictions, and that is what makes us exceptional and a beacon to the world. How amazing is it that the most powerful nation on earth proclaims as its core values that all are created equal, with inalienable rights to life, liberty, and the pursuit of happiness, no matter how humble our beginnings, no matter our ancestry, no matter when we arrived on these shores.
0: They always sell the same thing. Try to make it sound really good, don't they? Anybody can come here. What's John Ossoff really want? Well, he doesn't want Georgia to be purple. He wants Georgia to be blue. And John Ossoff understands that if it's just people born and raised in Georgia, that he's not going to be in the United States Senate very longer. But if we can bring in hordes and hordes of foreign barbarians into the state of Georgia, John Ossoff won't even have to pretend to be purple for very much longer. With the mass importation of foreigners, the communist revolution cannot fail. We got to get them out. Out. All of them. Let's do some emails. Jesse. How the prosecution of Derek Chauvin continued after this is mind-boggling. And he said even Fox News doesn't have the courage to discuss this. Listen, Derek Chauvin is one of the most legally oppressed, done-wrong human beings of my entire lifetime. Derek Chauvin, he, on George Floyd, did a technique that was taught by the Minneapolis Police Department. I've actually seen the segment in the training manual. That whole knee on the upper back thing, it's how they're trained. He does that, arresting a career criminal who's as high as the clouds. The career criminal died of an overdose. We know that from the medical guy. He wasn't choked, beaten, shot, stabbed, or anything else. His heart exploded. Probably a combination of the drugs and the stress of being arrested, dies, and Derek Chauvin gets sent to prison where he's already been stabbed. The guy, and I don't know Derek Chauvin, but the guy was a police officer arresting a criminal, and now he's sitting in prison for doing a technique that was trained by the Minneapolis Police Department. And you know what steams me? Maybe I'm just in a bad mood because of all the foreigner talk. You know what so steams me? you couldn't find a Republican, not many of them, to say a single word in defense of that man during all that George Floyd insanity. While the gasoline was being poured on all those flames, the GOP stepped up and dumped some of their own on there. Well, I mean, we obviously do have a racism problem. Hey, where's Tim Scott? We need some federal police reform out here. Obviously, these cops need to be brought into line. Pathetic how quickly the GOP caves on these big national narratives when the communists are writing them. It drives me crazy. I'm going to get myself mad all over again. Remember how mad I used to get about that? This is something we talked about before about narratives. The initial narrative, the first 24, 48 hours is everything, everything. The first 24, 48 hours is worth more than the next 2 years combined. If you can get a false narrative in someone's head in the first 24, 48 hours, it doesn't matter what truths come out later. Oh, but we found a video. There's an old thing. Doesn't make a difference at all. Once people decide on something, they have made their decision, and that's the way they're going with it. The GOP fails at this every single time, or they have in the past. I do think they are improving as we are demanding more guts from the GOP, but every single time one of these hot-button things come out, the GOP is too afraid of its own shadow, does the low-T GOP thing, and joins in with the communists as the communists are moving the revolution forward. Well, I mean, after we do have a lot of racist cops. Hey, Tim, can we get some police reform? Work with Cory Booker on that. What a bunch of you know what? I'm fine, Chris. I'm fine. I'm calm now. I'm going to do Medal of Honor Monday. That's always a good time. We have a genuine American hero. We're going to discuss his valor next.

0: For 250 years, Americans have believed in one powerful idea, that we were meant to live free. 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But if everyday aches and pains are slowing you down, it might be time to declare your independence from pain. Like my shoulder pain, it was a nightmare. It used to keep me up at night. 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This year, as we celebrate 250 years of American independence, take a stand for your own freedom. 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
8: President Trump says talks with Iran are still moving forward. He made the comment in a Truth Social post this afternoon following reports that Iran was stepping away from talks. Iranian state media reported Tehran was ending negotiations and planned to fully block the Strait of Hormuz due to ceasefire violations by the U.S. When asked by NBC News about the reports earlier today, Trump said, "I think we've been talking too much if you want to know the truth." Over the weekend, U.S. Central Command said it targeted Iranian military sites. Cameras will be allowed in the courtroom for the Utah trial of Charlie Kirk's